0: to the Creator several times, but the Creator did not give him anything for his plea. He immediately blemishes the belief that, quote, you hear the prayer of every mouth, end quote.
1: It follows that in this state he says that now he's walking on the path of truth and does not want to deceive himself that he is a person who has wholeness, and he is certain that the road he is marching is true. However, a person cannot make ways for himself, but must accept the path that our sages have arranged for us. About such matters, Bala Sulam asked, about what we say, in you have chosen us and lifted us from among all tongues. Yet there is only one tongue in the world, that of the evil inclination. Thus, it should have said, and lifted us from all the tongue. What is the meaning of all the tongues in plural form? He said that there are holy angels and there are impure angels. That is, sometimes the evil inclination prevents us from doing something good through a power that incites us and says that we have no need to engage in Torah mitzvot, since we will not gain anything from this. Sometimes it comes to us and tells us, you should not do this. It will only interfere with your engagement in Torah and mitzvot. It follows that it says to us the opposite, that he wants to engage in Torah and mitzvot, which is why he advises us not to do what we want to do, or learn or think, etc. It follows that when a person should walk on the right line, the holy angel comes to him and tells him, look at your baseness. See how you are devoid of Torah and devoid of faith. And also you are lacking in observing mitzvot. He lowers him to the nether world and speaks to him like a holy angel. And what happens? In the end, the person falls into a descent and cannot think of doing anything in Kedusha. For this reason, when he must walk on the right line, he must fight against all those who object to the wholeness of the right, and believe above reason that the Sitra Achra speaks to him dressed as a holy angel. However, afterward, a person must shift to the other side, called left line, where great care is required. He must be ready when he sees his past, that he is full of flaws, to have the ability to pray for the flaws. Otherwise, it is forbidden to begin the work on the left, as it is written in the Zohar, that it is forbidden to raise the hands without prayer and plea. Raising the hands means that he looks in his hands, meaning what spirituality he already has in his hands, if he has advanced a bit or not. It is forbidden to look, except in a way that he is willing to make an honest prayer right away. Otherwise, he will fall into despair and sadness and melancholy, and he will have to escape the campaign. It follows that where he should have received from the left line a place for prayer, that this is the only reason he should move to the left line. Hence, if he cannot be certain that he can make an instantaneous prayer, he should remain on the right line until he is certain that by this he will have the strength to pray that the Creator will help him, and he will believe that the Lord hears the prayer of every mouth. Otherwise, it is forbidden, because in that state he cannot give thanks and also cannot pray to the Creator to deliver him from that state. When a person is in a state where he begins to slander Providence, he immediately loses the power of prayer, because the body does not believe that the Creator hears the prayer of every mouth. It follows that he remains empty-handed both ways. For this reason, he must stay on the right line and not enter the left line.
0: This is the meaning of what our sages said, quote, any turn you take should be only through the right, end quote. The meaning of any is generally. That is, generally a person should walk on the right line. It is permitted to walk on the left line only when he is certain he will be able to pray for his deficiencies. Otherwise, he must remain on the right until he feels that he is ready for it. Therefore, if thoughts that he is at fault have awakened in him against his will, and how can he speak words of Torah and prayer to the Creator when his thoughts tell him, you are filthy, how are you not ashamed to engage in matters of holiness? About this, a person must say that it is written, quote, I am the Lord who dwells with them in the midst of their impurity, end quote. That is, even though I am in the lowest possible baseness, I still believe what is written, that the Creator dwells even in the worst lowliness. However, he is not among the proud, as our sages said, quote, anyone who is proud, the Creator says, I and he cannot dwell in the same abode, end quote. For this reason, when a person feels whole according to the right line, when he appreciates his lowliness and says that nonetheless the Creator has given him some grip on holiness, and that some, compared to the holiness that a person should attain, that some some holiness in relation to true holiness is called layperson. But if he says, according to his lowliness, I thank and praise the Creator for this, it can be said about this, what is written, quote, I am the Lord who dwells with them in the midst of their impurity, end quote. And when he is happy about this, he can be rewarded with, quote, the Shekhinah divinity is present only out of joy. End quote. It follows that through this lowliness, that because the Creator has given him some grip on holiness, he can climb the ranks of holiness if he only takes from this the joy and appreciates it. Then a person can say, quote, raise the poor from the dust. He will raise the destitute from the litter, end quote. That is, when a person feels his lowliness, that he is meager, meaning poor, as our sages said, quote, Abaye said, in our tradition, there is no poor, but in knowledge, end quote, meaning, this has been handed down from our fathers, a custom from our forefathers, that there is none who is poor except in knowledge. This is why he says that he is meager, meaning poor, for he has no knowledge of holiness. Thus he is called poor and meager. Then if there is any grip on holiness, even though he is poor, he says, quote, raises the poor from the dust, end quote. That is, he says a prayer. For even though he is poor, the Creator still raised him. Quote, he raises the destitute from the litter, end quote. Although he feels that he is destitute, the Creator still lifted him. And for this he praises the Creator. If there is any grip on holiness, we can already praise and thank the Creator.
2: ויכולים לפרש במה שכתוב שמחו צדיקים בהשם ועודו לזה.
0: We can interpret what is written, be glad in the Lord, you righteous ones, and give thanks to the memory of his holy name. We should interpret that righteous is one who says that the Creator is righteous. Since any grip that one has on holiness, he immediately says, quote, the Lord is righteous, end quote. In that the Creator gives one who is as poor and destitute as him some grip on spirituality. These are called righteous, as it is written, quote, who is righteous? He who justifies his maker, end quote.
1: The measure of grip on spirituality is that he can say about it, I am happy with it. The verse says, and give thanks to the memory of his holy name, meaning they thank the memory of his holy name. The fact that they remember his holiness, for this they thank and praise. This is the meaning of the words, give thanks to the memory of his holy name. That is, if they merely remember the holy name, for this alone, they already thank the Creator. Meaning, on the mere remembering, they are immediately awakened to thank the Creator. But one who has some pride and says that the rest of the people who have no brains can come to this to be servants of the Creator without any intellect and reason. But a man like me, who has brains and is not as stupid as other people, he says, if the Creator wants me to work for him, he must be considerate with me and give me the taste of Torah and prayer. Otherwise, I will serve the way I understand it and not the way you require. It is written about this, the Lord is King, he dresses in pride. That is, the Creator behaves towards such people. A garment of pride and is not impressed with them, and they remain with nothing but their pride. This is why it is written, the Lord is high and the low will see. With his lowliness, a man can see. But one who is high, who considers himself higher than others, is called and the high from afar, meaning he moves afar from Kedusha. Now we can understand what we asked. What is, do not slight the blessing of a lay person. It means that when a person feels that he is a lay person, that he has only a slight contact with the Kedusha, which is considered a lay person compared to the wholeness that one should achieve. Still, when he blesses and thanks the Creator, do not slight it. Rather, a person must appreciate it as though he has obtained a fortune and thank and bless the Creator as though he has attained true wholeness.
2: We'll
1: move to a lesson from 2002.
0: What is, do not slight the blessing of a layperson in the work. Ranks of the Ladder, Volume 3, page 43, portion of Nassau. What does it mean, don't slight it, that it won't... Don't disregard it, don't discount it. It's not a simple thing. It's a very difficult thing for a person to reach a state where he thinks about himself that he's just a normal person and lesser than everyone else, that he doesn't deserve more than everyone, that he needs some special conditions in the work and only then he can work, but otherwise not. And how the Creator behaves with him. He needs some kind of revelation, otherwise he can't move. Maybe other people can, but he can't. Anything that a person demands as a condition in connection to others, no relation to others, whether he admits it or not, if that thing exists, demanding some condition be met, where only then he'll be able to do any kind of work, that means that he has pride. And until he drives this demand away from his heart, he won't be able to move. It's a state that a person never usually admits to. He can't discern it. He appears to himself to be fine, like everyone. Maybe even friendly character. But certainly, if this condition, if his work is conditioned on anything, such that he cannot offer his heart, his very soul, to be dedicated to advancement, to continuing to be drawn towards the goal, then it means that he still has some kind of condition that the Creator supposedly has to keep. So that person may wait a long time, and until this condition is not cancelled in him, he will not advance. Only when he cancels all these conditions, and again, I say, he doesn't even admit this. This is some inner state where he waits and thinks that something will happen, and then he will act. So, if he has such an inner state, then the Creator is not connected to him at all. It means that the person is in pride. And then the Creator also wears a garment of pride, not wanting to be connected to a person posing these conditions. It's not for nothing that it is written that one must accept the work as an ox to the load, to the burden, a donkey to the load, without any conditions, regardless of what state the person is in, the conditions that the Creator placed on him. If a person at a certain moment can reveal that he is standing in some state without thinking, without any kind of calculation, if he accepts the work, then it means that he has no pride. And accordingly, it can be the very worst state. The Creator still resides within that person, in that state, and helps him. Driving away the pride. Driving the pride away. And removing this state of the conditions where he conditions his labor on something. That's possible only when you feel the greatness of the Creator. If a person waits to feel the greatness of the Creator and only then he will drive pride away, supposedly that's how it should work. By reason, there is no other force that can pressure him to lower my pride, my natural pride. So I tell the Creator, come on, Creator, be revealed so I can lower my pride. And then I won't set conditions in our work. If a person does that, it may be that the Creator will be revealed. But the person can't really ask for this unless he receives power from the society, and this force of the importance of the Creator that he received from the society will be greater than his pride. Because even though a person in his natural state has some pride, there is no importance and greatness of the Creator opposite that. Rather, this pride is Pharaoh standing against him, and he cannot annul Pharaoh unless the sons of Israel groaned under their labor, where a person truly collects all the forces that he can, receiving this importance from the society, then he receives an additional importance of the Creator, which can be greater than the measure of his pride. And then he annuls pride. He annuls the pride and asks the Creator to be revealed to him and give him the power to truly cover the pride. Yes? To cover it. Yes, and to really hold it under him. So there's no other alternative here. There's no way other than to come to the Creator to give one such forces, and that demand one receives from the society. Yes.
1: We say that on the one hand, in the work, the more a person develops, the more he sees the greatness of the Creator, and he sees how lowly he is, the gap appears more and more. On the other hand, we say a person advances incorrectly, the questions of who and what increase in him. So how do these two things coincide in the person? How can they...
0: How can it be that these two polarities, these two opposite states, the force of evil and the force of good, grow in a person in parallel all throughout the line until the end of correction? That's what you're asking. During the preparation period and also above the barrier when he's already walking through spiritual steps. How can it be that the evil is revealed opposite the good and one does not cancel out the other and will never cancel out the other? A person must make a proper combination between them, to use the evil and the good in a goal-oriented way. And you're asking, how can these things which exist in a person, they exist in the same time, in the same state? Can it be that one who is completely wicked will be with one who is completely righteous, that Pharaoh and the Creator will be together in the same person? They cannot be together. They can be together only if the screen connects them, and through striking, performing a coupling between them, a connection. Without the screen, no, these are two opposite things. And the greater Pharaoh is, and the greater the Creator is, the person is in this collision between them, and these are the two ends, the two extremes in him. And if he finds the screen, then the angel of death becomes a holy angel, tying them together towards one goal. For us, this is still without a screen, before the barrier, before we've received the first screen that can tie these two factors together for us, the will to receive and the will to bestow, light and vessel. So how can it be that these two states exist? They cannot coexist at the same time if there is no screen. For us, that's why we're being thrown like from a sling, from one extreme to the other. One time we're under the control of Pharaoh, another we're under the Creator's control. So this is actually come to Pharaoh, right? Because I have no choice. So I go to Pharaoh because the Creator pushes me towards that. And with his light, he shows me who Pharaoh is. And he stands there orienting me towards Pharaoh. Otherwise, I would simply run away. Moses, he killed this Egyptian, just some Egyptian, and already he cannot stand there. He flees Egypt immediately, right? Until the Creator tells him, come to Pharaoh. It's impossible otherwise. He cannot return. It's a very big problem contending with Egypt. And then, indeed, a person is constantly in these extreme polar states. At one time, he's willing to give everything for the sake of connection with the Creator because some light shines on him. And another time, he's either in his own evil, feeling that it's evil, or he's in his will to receive without feeling that it's evil. Rather, this is good. You can at least enjoy something, use it for the time being to steal a little bit here and there for your life. Otherwise, what will you die? And so on. Until he crosses the barrier, this doesn't end. It doesn't end. After he crosses the barrier, then he has shells, holiness, then different states already. But before the barrier, don't believe in yourself until the day you die. Until the will to receive dies under the screen which controls it, right? Do not believe that anything will happen, that you can do anything. No. What does it mean, do not believe? You have to walk, yes, with certainty and confidence that the Creator will help you. But it's not that you're doing it. Yes.
1: He writes here in the article that we have the right line and the left line. He says we have to always choose the right, but where is our choice? Because in the time of preparation, we're always thrown out.
0: A person needs to choose the right line all the time, again and again, as it is written, to rotate towards the right, to turn towards the right. In all of our preferences, we always have to prefer the right over the left. Right? When we tie our shoes, wear our clothes, all these things. These are hints to... It's according to what's happening in spirituality. How can we prefer the right over the left? Through what actions?
1: How can we choose? Where is our choice?
0: I don't choose the right over the left. What does it mean, I choose? I perform all the actions through which my choice in the right will come to be. I never perform the action itself. Forget about you performing some action. You're an outcome, a result from the combination of forces descending from above. That's it. What?
1: So how to get to that anyhow?
0: So you need to cause this, that in whatever way you can, that these forces that descend from above will determine that you will be more connected to the right than the left in you. How to do that? Well, he gives you advice to study more and to ask through that, to ask, meaning to ask that this will happen to me, to be with the friends, to hear from them, all sorts of advice and recognizing the right, opposite the left. What is the right? What is the left? At least scrutinize these things, scrutinize them so that the right will truly be preferable for me over the left. So start thinking about it. You know, you don't need anything more. Start thinking, how will I know what the right is? And for this to be greater than the left for me, that's it, we're done. Start engaging in this. Walk at least one day with a heavy head, thinking that you need to crack this concept. That's what we're learning. I wasn't last evening, wasn't there? How to come to a good, proper decision? He doesn't know how to explain this pretty well, but that guy. But we will learn. That is a very true approach. It's what you do. Right, you, as we did with Josie, yes, scrutinizing the goal, scrutinizing the means, scrutinizing the state accurately, and wanting to tie all these things together. We, on Friday, I'll ask that the Israeli guys will come, and we will engage in how to come to a decision regarding how our books should look, the Hebrew books that we're about to publish. I told him at the end of the lesson that I have a question, I have a problem, and his profession is he can help us come to the right decision. He'll help us come to the right decision on how the covering of the book should look like, what shape, what images, all these things. Now to approach this problem, yes, I need to know what the problem is, what exactly it comprises, what things I need to solve it, what exactly I need to come to. In short, how do I get to a state where a situation where I'm sure, where I'm certain that this is the best way, the best way. This will give us, you know, I don't want philosophies and all that. It's just very practical. We'll engage in that Friday, because these are very true things, what he said. I saw yesterday that people didn't really feel that this applies to us, this relates to us, but it does relate to us very much. And the work in the group, also anything you do in life, if you know how to approach it correctly, you will not be mistaken. And you're young and single, many mistakes are still ahead of you, possibly.
1: So it's a process of scrutiny.
0: It's a process of scrutiny and coming to a decision, but coming to that, he says, we don't know exactly how to determine, what to determine. Our work is just, it's the right decision will come as a result of the order, of the process, if it is correct. We have to structure a process for how to come to the right decision, and then the decision will be right. And that is also, that's very correct. It's very true. It's exactly according to our spiritual rules, spiritual laws. And so I see that this is really such revelations in science, which... And it's very practical. You can even find maybe another language by which to explain the inner work of a person. We will see. In some time, we will see. Yes.
1: You said that in the article that there are two states for a person, that he doesn't have the strength to work, so he turns to the Creator and asks for the strength to do something. That means he has pride. And in the second state, he needs to turn to the group to receive importance and then turn to the Creator. So what's the difference? You had addressed to the Creator here and addressed to the Creator there. What is the force from society?
0: I cannot turn to the Creator with my own power, with the conditions that exist in me. He gives me, let's say, from above, the initial urge. With that initial urge, initial impulse, I cannot perform any scrutiny. I cannot see the depth of the problem and his importance as the one who's capable of solving it. I don't have these data in order to truly turn to him and ask him to solve the problem. For me to turn to him, you know what? Let's say there is one great man who can sort your entire life out, but you're prideful. You cannot turn to him. You can kill me, I can't turn to him. I'm ashamed, that's one thing. Or it's simply that I have to trample myself. Trample. Trample myself, step over myself. I can't do that. What can I do? I'm incapable of it. It's our nature, though. Man, with his pride, with his self, he's ready to be killed, but that my self, my I, the self will remain, because the self is the eternal part of me. It's the soul, and I don't care if the body dies, but my idea, it's stronger than the beastly life. We see this. There are many people in the world who are ready to insist on something. They cannot step over it. They cannot pass this over. They can't. Even if they want to. There's one person that I can go to and ask for $1 million, and he'll give me if I ask, but I can't come and ask. There's another person who can organize all sorts of other things in the world, family. I can't do it. All sorts of such people, we stumble on such things day and night, every day, these things. That's the power of the pride of the self, the force which actually separates us from the Creator. He calls that force, this is the force of the shattering. In Pri Chacham, the Sage's Fruit articles. Now, what can I do? I have to preserve this force on the one hand. On the other, I can't turn to the Creator until this force is under my control. Upon it, I turn to the Creator and ask Him. Meaning, I have to make of myself something that's completely smeared. How to say in Hebrew more correctly, more clearly, that state. It's an emotional thing that your self doesn't exist in front of the Creator. And a person can't do that, can't, because it's something from nothing, existence from absence. So there's no correction for this until the end of correction. So it's possible to correct it, supposedly, to fix it by receiving additional force, additional power from the group. So you could see how the force of the group has to be unique, special, outside of all things, outside of the connection between me and the Creator. It's actually a third party, a third thing which I can add to myself as an aid from the side. So it's not something from nothing or something from something, not mine, not the Creator's, but something, a third thing which exists, supposedly, in nature. Because I stand opposite the Creator in such a manner where my pride, it's one opposite the other. Pharaoh against the Creator stands here, and they stand here, and there's nothing to do. It's only from the side that I can truly provide for myself these additional forces, so I can somehow step over myself and turn to the Creator. Otherwise, Pharaoh shouts, "Who is the Lord that I should hear? I should hear him." However many blows come to him, it won't help. You understand? So here it's the force, it's the power of the group. That's why he says that this is the only thing that can help us. Baal Sulam writes that our entire good future depends on that. Yes. Student. So, in the explanation, as he gave yesterday, there's a point between the goal and me. The goal and me, that's, let's say, crossing the barrier. Why doesn't it work?
1: I didn't receive an answer from him yesterday. Where do I choose the point that's closest to me? Based on what conditions? Do I choose that point based on the means that I have at my disposal, and I determine that the next stage needs to be 10 centimeters from me forward? Why 10 centimeters? Because I don't see more than that. I don't have the means, I don't have possibilities. Or perhaps I see more goals, targets, but I need to examine the means. Like he says, that in order for the decision to be, if the making of the decision is right, the decision is right. So according to the wall on the right, in accordance with the wall on the left, if I choose the close target, then I come to determine the next degree, the next step correctly. Well, we'll see. We'll see. But again, I say, there is an element of society here that cannot be ignored, because he and I, one opposite the other, it's like two walls. It's not going to help. Nothing's going to work. Two things that cannot be canceled, this or that. And he doesn't become revealed. If the Creator would become revealed, then my I would nevertheless fall. But he doesn't become revealed. If he becomes revealed, I'll just be immediately nullified towards him. How do I ask him to become revealed so that afterwards, when my I becomes nullified, it'll be on my account? I'll be the owner of the action. Even though he is working, I summoned it. So how to then get to the beginning? That's by receiving additional strength from the side, additional necessity.
3: The group, how does it belong to something from nothing? Why? How does it provide me with the power for something I don't need?
1: The group does not belong to existence from absence, and that's why it can provide additional force.
3: Through what connection?
1: Through the connection we all have at the root, where all the souls are interconnected. That's why here in this world, by external actions, I can awaken the force from above. And there, my force is not my singular force like in this world, but there, with my eye, all of the other 599 others are there too. At the root, I'm in the degree of Adam Arishon. All of me, and each and every soul like that. Doesn't matter, it's at the degree of Adam. And here in this world, I am a minor fragment from it. So I draw the strength from there.
3: We have groups. So what is the primary thing that a person should choose all the time in the right environment? According to, by what criteria should a person measure every second if he's in the right environment, and accordingly to decide what his environment should be?
1: According to what criterion a person examines every moment, let's say, if he's in the right environment, if he is in the correct environment. The correct environment is called an environment that it directs the person to connection, to adhesion, relation to the Creator at maximum strength and desire and thought that the person has. The correct environment means all of my inner conditions. That's the environment with respect to the point in the heart, which is the point of contact between me and him. And everything else in me has to assist this point in connecting to the Creator. And all the rest of the forces, conditions, thoughts, desires, urges, doesn't matter what, they are called environment. My I, which is called the Moshe in me, right? It's literally a point. It's the seed from which I develop my soul. So it can grow only from having an environment, a correct environment. So he says there that there is the source and the ways by which the source develops, the environmental conditions, and the ways they develop. And all those four, if they work together and in the right direction, then the soul develops in the optimal way.
4: Parametri, איך להגיד בעברית?

0: later it will be revealed gradually. But in the meantime, the efforts are only to find out where the mistake is. But if I just say it, they won't hear it, so...
1: So how does it help a person that... We said that it's possible to mix the groups together. How does that help me? What? Why should I do that? Why do we need to mix together in groups so that we... The ripening will be with as much incorporation as possible. How will that contribute?
0: Being mingled with other people physically. What does it mean physically? That you invest your efforts in them. Let's say the friend who's sitting next to you and now studying near you. You invest your efforts in him because you want his urge to the Creator to join your urge to the Creator. And then you'll have double. Let's say that he has the same desire and same ability as yours. So you won't be one Malkiel, but double. Is that bad? On top of whatever forces and you have and disruptions and whatever it is. You'll have double the force. Imagine. You will be strong in yearning to the Creator twice as much. So imagine there's a rocket and now it is twice as powerful. You understand? With the same weight, carrying the same ego, same will to receive, but now it has double the strength. The strength of movement, motion. So you're already shortening your path in half. Instead of 10 years, 5 years. That's how it turns out.
1: Doesn't it say in the article by yourself a friend that if there's a synagogue with 100 people, I choose 10 that I work with, those are my friends, the other 90, why do I need to mingle with them to choose?
0: No. If you chose your friends and you're certain that they are your friends, and through them you receive additional forces, and it satisfies your progress, then that's great. And if in each and every moment you check and you see that you have nothing more to add, and this is what truly satisfies you, then please, then stay. But you're told that if you think that you have some other means to press on it, on the same path, or even take a more precise path, like if you go through some village, or you go through the highway, right? So look for a way. Either you improve them or you improve your connection with them so they influence you more in return, or maybe add a few more or replace them. But this is called the one who chooses a better environment each time. The choice is yours. Now, the environment could be that you are making preparations to be more influenced by them, or you are changing them, you are infusing them with importance of the Creator, which will return to you several times more, or you have to maybe add more friends or replace them. That might also be. For example, I knew that I had Rabash and I cannot change him and I can't replace him. What can I do? I would be interested, but I couldn't. These are the conditions. So I have no other work towards him left besides just making him as great in my eyes as possible. There's no other way. Because

0: There's no other way to do something here. Not to truly make him greater, I can't really influence that, and I can't also replace him. So it's just about how much can I be more influenced by him. The smaller I am, the greater he is, the way I imagine that to myself. So accordingly, I'll be more influenced. But that's with respect to something that cannot be replaced. At first, I'm thinking about replacing. That's clear. But with respect to the friends, you have several possibilities to replace them, to change yourself also. And the relation between them and you, it's all in your hands. But after you made a choice, just know that you've made a choice and that's it. Now you're given to that state that you've created for yourself. After that, you can't do more. Meaning your choice, the change that you can make is only in the connection between you and the environment.
1: We talked about pride before, so can I choose the ones who are least prideful, for example?
0: Look, I don't want to go into those things, whether she's less prideful or more, and how it works with women. Talk to the woman inside of you. That's more important. And how to choose a woman, Rabash said very simply. You look at her, you see her once. If her shape doesn't repel you and she agrees with your principles in life, kind of superficially, that is sufficient to get married. Second time, you shouldn't go to a second meeting. Because the second time you start examining, is she good enough for me? And that's already not good, because then you're lying. You think that you're good. Is she good enough for me? Meaning I'm something. He, she might not be. And that's not worthwhile doing. That's already false. That's what he said. And that's truly what he recommended to do. He would say, look, they live 10 years together. They don't know anything about each other. When you get married, you make the chuppah. After that, problems begin. What happened? Isn't it the same? Why? That there's a lot of couples today. Think about it. What has changed? Just that I signed and she signed somewhere. Look what's happening. We see that it is such a deep psychological, somewhat spiritual matter here that influences everything. So it doesn't matter how much you're going to research that and how much you're going to think about that, nothing helps. So the best is the simple way. Just finish these things and that's it.
1: If we say that a person's only choice is the society, and on the other hand, the society is the most influential thing
0: yes.
1: that a person can have. So the question is, how to cause a person to choose a group, meaning that I don't know how it works. How can the group cause a person to choose the group more?
0: Say we are a group and some guy comes here and he seems very worthy of being among us. How can we cause him to connect to us, yeah?
1: No, not a person from outside, a person within the group. How can he cause all the other people in the group to choose the group even more?
0: So it's the same problem. So we in the group want everyone that's already in the group to adhere to the group even more, right? It's the same thing, like with the person who comes from outside. It's the same thing, because to the extent that we want to attract someone already in the group, it's the same. The problem is simple. You have to induce in him the recognition of the importance of the group, that the group will answer him for that question that he wants to solve. He's not certain. That's our whole problem, that we are not certain that the solution lies in the group, in my connection to it, in my annulment to it. We don't know that. So my relation to the group is so kind of disrespectful. So the group has to show me, has to help me really understand it, that here lies the problem. Show that man or the person who's already in the group how much the group can help him, a bit of importance of the goal, and how much the group is in that, and he'll see how much he lacks being at least the same level as the group, and the group can do several times more than him, but at least he'll see that the group is much more than him. And that's it. That's why we need to praise the group, to praise the love of friends, and not to work in secrecy here. Our group is the best thing. Nothing can be greater. We can receive everything from it, and so on. This infects the person. Look at all kinds of societies. Any company or organization or some business or political party or something, this is our banner, and why? It gives force to everyone.
2: But in such a situation, how can we do the inner group in the inner work in the group if everything's pink? How can we improve things?
0: No, not rosy. I'm not telling you to create a rosy life in the group. Only one thing needs to be lifted in the group. Can I say lifted? Lifted in the group. It is its ability to improve man's spirituality, to push him forward, to attract him forward. Otherwise, no. There's nothing other than that. Now, if you ask, does the group truly have the power to do this? No, it comes from the Creator. But it comes through the group.
2: Yes. The real difficulty in love of friends, it's in the love of friends, in the inner work, and the natural inclination is to go and take various external steps, external replacements, external structures, external changes, and so on, to replace four instead of six, eight instead of 12, and so on.
0: We don't have a choice. We're still connected to externality. We don't engage in internality. And by replacing, instead of 10 members, 15 members in the group, instead of that 20 or something like that, at least these things will let us engage in something that lead us to a question. What is it that we really want to do? And so these external matters we engage in, they gradually lead us to a deeper question. I don't know if you can approach the inner engagement in our state. It still doesn't kind of happen. It's too early. But the external engagement is, in every action, there's still some inner question and action.
3: Are these structures, these structural changes that are external, not lead to a couple of weeks from now the same question? What am I saving here altogether?
0: Perhaps after 2 or 3 weeks I regret, but I still have to search for something, otherwise nothing will happen. I'm not saying that every moment you have to change something, I'm saying every moment you have to think of changes. To change in practice, that requires more cautiousness, and only on the condition that the previous foundations, what we call necessity or minimum sustenance, katnut, infancy, has to be constant, and the addition can only be through a hop of ascent, meaning whatever is better. So we have to learn here, how do we cause a state where at least what we had before, we won't have anything worse, and that things will be better. This too has to do with decision-making processes. And for this, we perhaps don't need to wait for that wisdom, even though here we are being told just how we need to think. Just simply whatever we're capable of. But if a person is not occupied, bothered by improving his state through improving the society, the environment, or by how the environment influences him. You don't need to improve society itself. Perhaps you need to improve one's own status towards society. But if he's not bothered by that, then what is he doing?
3: I want to ask about a precise point, not just in general. By me going and doing external actions, am I not running away from the work, the real internal work, and how does the society influence me more?
4: So I'm saying I don't see an external action and escape from internal action, because the external action brings us to think, what am I really doing? Did I do anything? I cannot engage in internality itself proper. I have to have it through some external expression. There's no other choice. That is why. Well, you see, as much as we talk about it, I don't know how to think about it or not. Doing it in practice, in externality, no. But internally, we think about it, we care about it. I don't know how much. I don't see that people nevertheless understand that social change has to be permanent. Change, again, relative to me, to my I. If a society doesn't change each time more and more and more from one shade to another, from how I change internally from one state to the next, from one desire to another, would any desire that awakens in me, any where I change inside from state to state, the society has to appear externally as greater for me, corresponding to my internality.
3: Again, you're describing internal changes, not external changes.
4: These are internal changes, and for the internal changes to take place, I have to also do something, perhaps in externality.
3: But how not to fall to the state where I'm changing this with that?
4: How not to fall into a state where one replaces the other? If you work in it, then gradually you begin to feel what is the motivation. Well, I'm just replacing it. For example, your face. It doesn't look right to me. Let's take him out of the group. Why? I don't like his face. Or I'm going to now discuss with my friends that why you're something is wrong about you. So we check. You're not okay, or we're not okay relative to you, or our state is not okay, or something else. As much as as Rabash wrote, he didn't write more than that. The rest, we somehow need to check, to scrutinize what to do. The problem is not to do it correctly or incorrectly, to want to change. I didn't see in me change from yesterday to today. Yesterday when I looked at society, and today when I'm looking at society, it seems to me the same. Nothing changed. Some people came, some did not. The same state from yesterday is today. It's what I feel through my own senses. So if a person agrees to it, then it's a sign that today, compared to yesterday, is not about to advance.
3: But does the person have the intellect to govern such a thing of how one is advancing?
4: If a person doesn't think about it, he doesn't sharpen his senses for that, he will never feel how he is relative to society. and consequently will not come to the feeling of how he is doing relative to the Creator. We are nevertheless moving forward, but at what pace? Certainly the surrounding light is working, and those who are here are walking toward the goal. But I'm talking about realizing it in the most beneficial way. I'm not saying we should shut it down and go home. We're advancing, and then how? But compared to what we can do, we're moving like a turtle. I'm asking about Friday, if you can bring young people, Israeli especially. We're going to have this exercise. For example, we need to have to publish 4 books. So this decision, in what way it should look, the book jacket, the photograph, the letters, the name, the font, we'll see how to make the right decision. We don't know in advance what should be. We don't know what's good for the audience. We don't know how to do it. We're not experts, just the way we are in spirituality. We're standing in front of this fog, and we have no idea, no understanding. How from this state can we still make the right decision? Let's see how we will do it.
3: Let's share impressions from the lesson and what from it we're taking to implement in the 10.
4: We heard an infinite number of gems.
5: Maybe
4: what I highlighted is that you never do any action. Rather, you're the result of the combination of forces that come down from above. That was in the context of pride, and that there's no reason to feel proud. That if you feel prideful, then you're not advancing in spirituality.
3: We can read the whole transcript all over again. Rav said you have to praise the friends and the group and not work here in humbleness. Our group is the best. There cannot be anything better than it. We can receive everything from it.
4: Don't place any conditions on the work in the 10.
3: We heard a person needs to kind of spread himself out before the Creator, because that's naturally because we are the desire to receive, and the person can't cancel it. And here enters the group as a side force between him and the Creator that can help him make the labor that will change his inclination.
4: What exactly can I influence? What I think I can influence, but I'm not able to. It's a waste of time. That's the work. Changes in the group. If I see a group that hasn't changed, I did advance from yesterday to today. I have to constantly improve the environment, invest in the group. That's the work.
3: In the beginning, Rav said, don't believe in yourself to the day you die. But the desire to receive dies below the barrier. And then he said, you have to go with confidence that the Creator will help you and not you. As much as we are all a consequence of the upper light and how it impacts us. Throughout the lesson, they were all about the changes a person needs to do and what he should expect. Not to practically make changes, but we need to check and see that he's not breaking anything that was decided before, but for him to want change and not to remain in his current state. that the upper light will work all the time.
4: I heard that our problem is that we're not certain that the solution is inside the group. In my connection and my annulment toward it, and the group has to show me, has to help me understand this is the source of the problem.
3: I liked Rav's answer to Malkiel, where he said, you invest your efforts, let's say, in the neighbor, in your neighbor, and now you sit and study next to you because you want his drive to the Creator to also be added to your drive to the Creator. So he brings this example of a missile that weighs a certain amount, and you multiply it by the same weight and speed, maybe. You multiply it, and its impact is several multiples of that. Meaning, as much as you invest in a friend, you can multiply. If you multiply by 10 friends, then you multiply yourself by 10.
6: Okay.
4: Yeah. Recommended to be less prideful, and if there's a problem with the wife, talk to the wife inside of you, the woman inside of you, and also how to selecting a wife. It was fascinating. The second time you go on a date and you start to think, is it good enough for you? Is it something that you're worthy of, that she's worthy of you? Meaning, we have to praise the friends and not work in humbleness.
3: To care for the importance of the group.
4: What Rami said is, the Rav said in the second date, the person checks, is it good enough for you, as if you're good.
3: He also talked about us trying to constantly choose the right line.
4: The problem is not to do it correctly or not, but to want to change. We don't want to run away that everything is good, everything is fine, but to constantly strive for change, to change toward the society that will influence you.
3: And if it's like, there was a question and answer about internality and externality, and Rav said, at least that's what I heard, is that you can't really touch the internality. You can't truly touch in the internality, but through these external actions, it'll cause you to think, and from that, you influence the internality.
4: Let's go to the next part of the lesson, and before that, we'll sing a song. La la la la la la la la la la la la la la la la la la la la la la la la la la la la la la la la la la la la la la la la la la la la la la la la la la la la la la la la la la la la la la la la la la la la la la la la la la la la la la la la la la la la la la la la la la la la la la la la la la la la la la la la la la la la la la la la la la la la la la la la la la la la la la la la la la la la la la la la la la la la la la la la la la la la la la la la la la la la la la la la la la la la la la la la la la la la la la la la la la la la la la la la la la la la la la la la la la la la la la la la la 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

0: שלום חברים, שמענו עכשיו שיעור מדהים.
1: Hello friends, we heard an amazing lesson now. We heard that Rav is explaining to a friend that if you invest your efforts in the friend that's sitting next to you now, and because you want his drive for the Creator, and for him to also add to your drive, then you'll have twice as much. If you want twice as much, it won't be one Malkiel, which is his name, you'll be the multiple of that. Upon all those things that you have and all the disturbances, you'll have a good force times something. Imagine to yourself. So that's how we're sitting here. All of us here, all the friends of the world, we can gain twice as much as what we have, upon the force we have. Let's use every opportunity we have to do this. As we enter this stage of the Pticha, the preface lessons, it's especially relevant to us. Because thus far we learned in general about the worlds. In the lesson today, we're about to learn about Adam HaRishon. And who is Adam HaRishon? It's us. It's the general soul, which was then shattered. So today we will learn how we were born. What was this process that created the soul that we are all part of? We'll listen really well to it. We'll write down and try to incorporate in it. It will draw the light upon us.
2: And why are we learning this? What does it give us? We learned today in the lesson with Rav, article by Rabash, that the blessing of the layperson should not slight it. What does it mean? That if you don't know who the person is, that's not the judgment. What should be? He needs to take the greatness of the Creator from the society. Rav tells us that this is the main thing, that before the study, we need to connect. Think of the friends, that they will receive this power and give this power, because without it, we won't be able to advance. We will fall to our pride, think that we know something, and we won't receive anything. And then Rav said that by receiving the power from society, and both Pharaoh and the Creator are in you, and you can't do anything with it. Unless you receive this additional force from society, you work on it to grow faith in the Creator and in the providence of reward and punishment of the Creator, not how you understand it, because you're not placing any conditions before Him. Rather, it's His way. So what happens then? You receive the light, the power of the light, to come out of your state. And each time it's a new exit, it's a new ascent. We learn about those worlds, how they are built, so that Adam HaRishon, that was shattered and doesn't have any other desire but the stony heart, only this spark that came to him, how does he use it? Let's hear clearly how Rav explains it, so we'll be able to use our desire correctly in such a way that we'll advance in spirituality and not remain in our state. So let's hear what Rav is saying. Then we'll have time for questions and answers. I hope we'll have many questions and we'll continue together. What's the conclusion from all of this?
1: Don't jump. This is a very important point. There's the Creator. This is simply a desire to bestow only. Because he wants to bestow, he must be included from with someone that he wants to bestow to. So he begins to bestow. So seemingly he needs to join to himself some measure of desire to receive. That is, he, the creator, the desire to receive. The creator to begin with is made of two parts. One part that's in him is a desire to bestow. And the second part in him is the desire to receive. Why? Because if he won't be included from the desire to receive, how will he be able to bestow? He needs to know to who, for what. That's called the end of an act is in the initial thought. Meaning he needs to think in advance, there needs to be a desire to receive, and he's going to bestow to this desire to receive. Here it's called the pure creator, the desire to bestow. And here, in the desire to receive, it is called the creator in a connection with the created being. Two parts. And then he begins to bestow. And from this bestow, through root, phase one, two, three, we have phase four. And phase four, when the desire to receive begins, it also has all kinds of layers. Until we reach here, the desire to receive is similar to bestow. Here it's still similar to bestow. Here it's similar to bestow. Until he comes to the desire to receive that has no sparks of bestow. That's called Malchut of Malchut. Or later we call it the stony heart. A thing that cannot be corrected, it doesn't understand what bestowal is. If I correct all those called the first nine, what do I have from this? I have from this that I feel the actions of the Creator. From the first nine, I attain the actions of the Creator. If I were to correct my stony heart, I will feel the Creator Himself. Not according to the actions, I will feel Him. Because this is my nature, and from my nature, I will feel His nature. But how can I do this if here, altogether, this part of mine is not included? You can't enter any sparks of bestowal into it. There's no quality that can possibly help me correct it. How can I really reach the Creator? Because theoretically, if I were capable, I would reach there. But how? By what can I penetrate into Him some qualities of bestowal and correct it? It's impossible. It's correct that it's impossible. But the purpose of creation is not for us to recognize the actions of the Creator. The purpose of the creation is for us to be in His degree. How? There's a trick. What kind? The trick is simple. If I were to take this part and connect it, nevertheless, artificially, with all these other parts, later I will be able to work only on distinguishing between them. Meaning each time I just need to attain a discernment. What's the difference between this and this, between this and this, this and that? Meaning out of the negation that this is not like this, and not like this, and not like this, etc. Out of negating this, I can come to a state where I can get to know Him. Not from me similar, being similar to Him, from me seeing how not similar I am to Him. Where I will work again. The first nine, the first corrected nine, are the actions of the Creator. The stony heart cannot resemble them. If the stony heart will know precisely what it cannot be similar to, it will know precisely how contradicted he is to the Creator. To know the extent in which I'm resisted or contradicted, that is the entire distinguishment I need to make. You know, if I were to know in each quality in me how contradicted it is to every quality in him, then all that's missing is for me to be in his place. But it's already a recognition that I don't know. I don't know him. Meaning, what will happen to me is that I have to move from this side to that side, from being the Creator being to being like the Creator. And this is done with help from above, but only after the discernments we make upon this part. Now, what is lacking here that needs to be added, the first nine and the work with them is called the worlds. And this Malchut with which we're working is called the souls. So what happens to us here in the world of Atzilut? Nevertheless, we will go over it one time. Maybe next time we will do a repeat on it.
2: Golgata, Ab, Sag, all this, they're formed in reflected light in Malchut. The question is, you said the first nine are the worlds. In Malchut are Partsufim, souls. So, after the screen and reflected light, you have the world of Adam Kadmon and the world of Atzilut.

0: Zidane'e doğru yaşarken.
1: This is the four phases of direct light, yes? And this is Malchut. Malchut performs a restriction. And then she wants to resemble the actions of the Creator. Meaning she's not working with her Malchut, within which the restriction took place. The restriction was actually done here, in the first restriction. But the light departed from all phases. The departure of the light from all phases. And then Malchut works with the first nine. This here is called the first nine of Malchut. To make the first nine of Malchut, or the first nine of Malchut, would be like the four phases, is a matter of the worlds. What do we need this for? In order to build around this central point, Malchut of Malchut, the correct environment, such that through all the worlds that light will come upon, it will come and there will be a barrier here. The Machsom. And here, it's already darkness. Above, Rav writes, upper light. And here will be the degrees called the worlds, Olamot, 125 degrees.
0: Now,
1: we built this system. What did we build besides this? We built the worlds in a manner in which it understands that this Malchut cannot be corrected, because also in the worlds there was a shattering. That same stony heart was there, yes? And there was a shattering. They shattered and corrected everything but the stony heart. Meaning in the worlds, like I say, that they corrected Galgalta and Enaim, and the Achap within which there's Galgalta and Enaim, and Galgalta and Enaim which within which has Achap, and then the Achap. This, after the shattering, these four vessels that were made. So what are we distinguishing? What are we discerning? Vessels of reception and vessels of bestowal. These Achap, which are the stony heart, which is Malchut of Malchut. We scrutinize that here you cannot work. And already in the worlds, we're not working with this. We're only working with all kinds of variations of the first nine. So the worlds are already ready for all the discernments that will be. But the worlds, meaning the first nine. Now, what about Malchut herself? After all the worlds emerged,

No. We have tabu. Parsa. Siyum. And all the worlds ascended this way where... No, I'm sorry. We'll do it. This will be Atik. Arich Anpin. Abba and Ima, Zon. And then Zon ascended. And then the world of Bria was made here. Zon, Abba and Ima, Arich Anpin, and Atik. Bria, Yetzira, and Asiya, until the Chazer, that's called. Yetzira, Asiya. They emerged upon the worlds. After that, Adam Arishon was created. Meaning this is the birth of the worlds of Bia. Before all the ascents. Now, Adam Arishon is born. Its partzuf was born also from Zon of Atzilut. Now I will only explain how, what's with it, and then why a little bit in the next lesson. Zon of Atzilut, as it placed the world of worlds of Bia, Yetzira Asiya, also made, established Adam Arishon in such a way that Adam Rishon's Rosh is in the place of Bria, its Garon is in the place of the four Sfirot of the world of Yetzira, and until its Chazeh, until the end of the world of Yetzira, and its Tabu, its Chazeh, and that's it in the Raglaim. The Raglaim are placed to the end of the world of Asiya. That is, the world of Adam Arishon, it exists precisely within the worlds of Abia. Its Rosh is in the world of Bria. Its throat, its garon, and the four sefirot of the world of Yetzira, its body, its guf, is within the six sefirot of the world of Yetzira, small ones, and the raglaim in place of the world of Asiya. Here, there's another division. Here we have also the world of Asiya. There's the place of Bria. Well, next time we'll do that more precisely. What am I trying to say? That Adam Arishon and the worlds of Bia, there are they have a certain connection between them, where just like the worlds of Bia are built in incorporation between vessels of reception, that within which vessels of bestowal exist. Also, Adam Arishon is built out of having a vessel of reception that is neutralized. And therefore, vessels of bestowal can exist in it. You remember what we spoke about the worlds, that the worlds were made from the incorporation of Galgalta and Linaim within Achap. That Achap are the vessels that you cannot use, and Galgalta and Linaim can be used. That's the structure of the world of Atzilut. The nature of Atzilut, vessels of bestowal. So if we were to neutralize the general Achap, this general mass, within which Gilgalta and Inayim are,
then we can move these Galgal Ta'anayim that are in the Achap and arrange them in such a way that they will be like the structure of the world of Atzilut. And this structure, like the world of Atzilut, which is in the phase two of coarseness, will be called the world of Briah, and three of it'll be of Atzilut. Three of Atzilut, it will be called the world of Yetzirah, and in four of Atzilut, it will be called the world of Asiyah. Meaning, there's a principle that if you neutralize the Achap and don't, and you can't use it, we use the Galgal Ta'anayim that's in the Achap. It's the same with Adam Rishon. Adam Rishon was made from this Malchut that cannot be used. The fact that it can't be used, what can you do? We can neutralize it so it won't want to receive anything and join it to Galgal Ta'anayim. How do we do this? If I have in the worlds Galgal Ta'anayim in Zon of Atzilut and Zon of Nikudim, you remember Galgal Ta'anayim and then Achap in Zon of Nikudim, and from above comes the light of Absag and connects the Galgal Ta'anayim and Achap to 10 Sfirot, and then they shattered, the shattering. Out of the shattering, Galgal Ta'anayim and Achap, Achap and Galgal Ta'anayim were mingled, and we have Galgal Ta'anayim apart and Achap apart. Achap within Galgal Ta'anayim and Galgal Ta'anayim within Achap. They intermingled because they have a possibility to intermingle, to enter one another. We're talking about not matters, but desires, intentions, longings. We can mix even vessels of reception without being intermingled. But in Adam HaRishon, it can't be. Here, it's the pure, clean desire to receive that cannot be impressed by anything besides pleasure. From intentions in order to bestow something, no, nothing. So how do we build Adam HaRishon? So Adam HaRishon is built in this other way. It's written like this: Creator created Adam from the earth, etc. That's the whole story. How is Adam created? It's built simply, Galgal Ta'anayim, and here is this Malchut of Ein Sof. But what? We don't use this Malchut. It is under the restriction, and we use only

0: This is called that Adam HaRishon is born circumcised without vessels of reception. It's called the circumcision. And in vessels of the vessels of reception. What then happens? We have a structure that is adapted to the structure of the worlds of Biyah, whereas the worlds of Biyah are vessels of bestowal exist. The worlds of Biyah. So what do we have here? That this is Galgat Enayim, and here is the place of Malchut, Achap, or two or three, or four, of coarseness. And if we use them, Adam HaRishon and the worlds of Biyah. This is the world of, this is Adam HaRishon, and this is the worlds of Biyah. Hence, they're similar, and we can say that they're in one another. Only the difference is that in Adam HaRishon, this part is completely usable, and we built a partsuf called Adam HaRishon, a very artificial partsuf, because in its main part, we only use the Galgalta Enayim, which is not him at all. This is the vessels that don't belong to him. They were just joined to him. Altogether, this is a topic, a subject on its own, of how you can join these vessels this way, etc. But what happens now? If we were to shatter this partsuf, that is called Adam HaRishon, and later try to start and correct it, all that we have, we will be able to learn from within it, from this work, this analysis that what this part is and what that part is relative to the desire to receive and the desire to bestow. What does the Creator want here and what does the person want here? When we go to measure, we will learn the Galgalta Enayim, the connection of Malchut and Galgalta Enayim, the connection of Galgalta Enayim and Malchut, and then what happens? What do we need to do? Then we need to perform all the actions besides. And all the work that we'll do, we will make sure that Malchut will be corrected, meaning all the qualities that are against the Creator. And if we were to finish all these corrections besides Malchut herself, on our behalf, this is called our personal end of correction. We don't need more than that. It's not on us to correct the stony heart. Then comes a special light called Messiah, Rav Pali Mekabtziel, a special kind of light that corrects the Malchut and inverts it from Malchut to the qualities of the Creator. And then we come to a state of the final correction. We will talk about this stage more. We have another lesson. If we need, we'll take another lesson. But this is actually the whole matter of Adam HaRishon, the whole thing with the souls, that the souls actually in their work need to scrutinize, not correct. We have nothing to correct in truth. Our work is not to correct. We don't have such actions in us as we pray in the Day of Atonement. But what we have upon us is to measure to what extent we are in the materials where we can understand what bestowal is. All our work is a matter of scrutiny. And the corrections will already happen from this. Next time we'll enter this more.
1: You think the ability to scrutinize also comes from above?
0: Yes.
1: Adam HaRishon, he was formed over a specific record?
0: No. Adam HaRishon has no records. There are records, but from Malchut of Ein Sof, not from the Partsufim of Biyah. Adam HaRishon is not a consequence of the expansion through Galgalta Absag until the Siyum of Asiyah.

0: We don't learn much about Adam Rishon usually, and it's not written much. It's written in a very, very kind of as little as possible. So, as much as possible, I will give in this short method, so at least there will be something clear somewhat, and for you not to get confused. After that, you'll continue gradually and add more. That's it. Start coming in the morning. I promise you will receive an addition. Not a lot. Twice a week. Friday and Sunday.
1: כן. ראיתם איזה שיעור למתחילים רב נותן? זה שיעור.
2: See, what kind of a beginner lesson? That's a beginner lesson. After that, you can start coming to the morning lesson. Not too many times. Twice a week.
0: At least.
2: Yeah, well, we are waiting for your questions. Raise your hands, put up the question marks, let you collect yourself and decide what questions specifically you wish to ask. Just to remind you that what Rav said, which is us, again, Adam HaRishon, even Galgalta Ve'enayim in us is not really us. Even that comes from the world. There's nothing in us except for this Malchut of Ensof, which is only the will to receive that cannot even understand what is bestowed. In Yiddish, they say, Oya Boch. Like, what a mess. I can't correct it. Maybe start with questions.
0: Yes, let's start with questions. Rav gave us this trick. He said it's a simple trick. What's this trick, this way? I don't want to just tell you about this, but this is actually all our work. And we already have a question from Lithuania. Please.
3: Спасибо, дорогие товарищи. У меня вопрос. Чем различается?
2: What is the difference?
3: От выяснения разницы между Малхут и Творцом.
2: Between correction and the scrutiny of Malchut and the Creator. What's the difference between the scrutiny and the correction? What's the difference between the correction and the scrutiny of Malchut? Yeah. First of all, the corrections, as we heard, take place only in the world. In Adam HaRishon, in us, there are no corrections, there are scrutinies. There are no actions in us, no deeds. So the corrections are the corrections that take place in the world, as we learn about it, with the shatterings, then the construction of the Patsufim in Katnut, then Gadlut, according to the ability, according to the man that comes from below, so on and so forth. We don't have that because we don't have any actions in us. We don't have the ability to correct. It's all what the Creator gives us. What we need to do is, for every desire that's revealed in us, and that's our work, for every desire that's revealed in us, we have to reveal our nature, right? Learning the essence of religion and its purpose. Its purpose is to develop in us the sense of recognition of evil. That's that. The understanding that we can only discern that we are made of this pure will to receive that cannot be corrected. And this discernment, that is all the correction we have to make. The light will later come and correct it. That's the difference between them.
0: What do we need to do is just raise man for him to correct. After we recognize that we cannot do anything, we don't have actions like you said, then we raise man and ask, and then from the upper one we receive the help. When we ask and annul ourselves. And it's important to know what it is that

0: we need to nullify, right? That's what we scrutinized, which is what is the scrutiny and what's the correction. The scrutiny we scrutinized, which is that we can't correct, and the correction we ask is for the Creator to correct it. And we have no other desire but to correct this, and then the man operates.
1: I saw someone near.
0: I heard Rav saying earlier that we need to break the Parzuf. If we break it, so I didn't understand. Since when are we breaking something? For what to break and what do we break, yes? So if Malchut, if Adam HaRishon were to receive Galgalta and Enaim from the worlds and not scrutinize his desires, what would happen? There would be no correction. All the desires of Malchut Ein Sof wouldn't be able to be corrected. So what happens here? Adam HaRishon, where all his desires are not revealed to him, ascends during these two ascents. It rises to the world of Atzilut, and suddenly all the desires are revealed to him, all those desires. And he breaks. How did he break? He discovered these Galgata and Naim all the way and discovered what's in him. And then he shattered and into true shards, all of him. And all those shards, those sparks are us. But what can we do with this incorporation where we feel this passion, like Rav said, of one another, the longings? And by this, what can we do? To invite the light. Through these longings, we add longings from the friends, and then we invite the light from the study that we learn, because the Kabbalists already attained and they're giving us this state. And then, after we scrutinize the desires that we cannot work with, what does Rabash tell us? To see only the good side of the friends, their merits, and we're not capable. We ask, and we're not capable. We see deficiencies. And then there's man, there's a request for us to change, for us not to just think about ourselves that we're good, but rather we will ask the Creator to see in the friends good qualities. Yes? And then a change occurs in us. A change in which we receive things that can rise above one's desires. Yes.
1: It's not clear. It sounds from this explanation that shattering is something that already happened.
0: Yes.
1: But also from Rav's explanation, it's something that will have to happen as well.
0: That we will have to work with this. That's what it means, that the stone of the forefathers becomes the marking point for the sons. So what we can do is we are the foundation, and upon this foundation we're completely contradicted to the Creator, and we have no possibility of working with that.
1: USA, Northeast.
2: Спасибо. Первое, что я хочу сказать, что у нас величайший Рав. Время не имеет никакого отношения к тому, что...
0: It's the biggest, and there's no meaning for time or what he's talking about to our heart. This kind of a side comment. And the question. I want to deepen towards what Gadi already answered. We have the desire to receive, and we have a desire to bestow, which we absorb from the Creator. All the rest of the wisdom is how to connect this all together. Question. How do we connect all of this together inside our ten? How do we connect all of this together in our ten? The problem is that the desire to bestow is not developed in us. How do we develop it? Only in the ten. And what am I told to do in the ten? I need to annul myself. For what? So that I will be able to receive from the friend, yes? Just like in pride that we learned with Rabash, that we need this pride to be nullified. How will we do that? It's impossible. We can ask to cancel it so that I will see the good qualities of the friend. We receive such states that we're not capable. Just like Rabash writes, if the friend hates me, I discover this. How can I love him? How? In our qualities, we cannot love. Only if we receive qualities of bestowal, like in the Creator, then we can. From the side of the friends, think of them from the third party, kind of like that. I exited myself. I looked at myself from the side, and I can see, oh, the friend has something. I'll see what's in me, what's in my friend. That through this annulment to see the good qualities of the Creator, of the friend, and to ask once more from the Creator to advance with that quality. Because I have, like you said correctly, I have a 10, I have other friends, and constantly new qualities are being revealed, and just like with the students of Rabbi Shimon, a desire that they want to kill one another is revealed. Why? Because I see in my friend the extent in which he is opposed to spirituality, how he's a destructor, like in the shattering, yes? That each sees that now this will break our entire work, what the friends say. And then we need to ask together. Then we raise man. And that is our constant work. And now, we received light in the lesson. We received, we were impressed by what Rav said. What do we need to do? Now we will go out, just like the departure of the lights from the Partsuf. What will we do throughout the day? Where is our work here during the day? Because the light, when it was there, fine. Where are we? We remain in our qualities and only a small illumination. If we were to invite it, it will be. And we need to know really well this work throughout the day, what we will do in order to prepare ourselves for the next lesson. That's what's important. The awakening from below. We as a group need to awaken from below to do all these actions, intents and everything, so that afterwards, after this work, we'll come here to a lesson and we'll see filled tents, full tents, everything full here, everything exploding, everyone wanting to receive this light without which you can't live. And this, we need to develop such an importance in the tents. I think it's a very good question.
1: The son of Atzilut gave birth to the world and then to Adam Rishon. Question is, and it's related, what's the difference between revealing the actions of the Creator and feeling Him? Simple question. Fine. The difference is where it's coming from, because as we learned, the first nine of Malchut, what did they do? They disclosed the actions of the Creator. And what Rav explained in the lesson is that the big difference between the first nine of Malchut and the Malchut of Malchut, he pointed with his hand, the Malchut wants that one, the Creator himself, not his actions, his nature to be him. And in the very beginning, that's what brought about the first restriction. That's why Rav said and explained it in the lesson that it's not about records from the shattering and the corrections and the process happening in the world. It's rather, Malchut of Malchut is made from the records of the first restriction, that initial shame when Malchut saw the infinite gap between itself and the Creator. And that is why this correction of Malchut, which are the vessels of reception of Adam HaRishon, when that will be corrected, will reach the end of correction.
2: New York time.
1: New York 2.
0: I heard we don't usually learn Adam Rishon. It's written in a very, very little is written about it. My question is, why is Adam Rishon not studied, and is it written so little about? You understand the question?
3: מה שהוא מסביר לנו עכשיו על אדם הראשון, זה בדרך כלל לא כתוב. גם היה שם חלקים שהוא אמר, זה...
1: Rav said nothing about אדם הראשון is not written typically. It says it's in part 16 of study of 10 ספירות. It says in the details. Typically we don't study it and we don't, it's not written. The question is why? Why don't they write about it?
3: אבל רב לא הסביר למה לא כותבים על זה.
1: But Rav didn't explain why they didn't write about it. And Baal Sulam decided to write what he wrote, and what he decided not to write, then he didn't write. You know how it is, you reveal a portion, and you disclose a portion, you conceal too. So when we get to the decree of Baal Sulam, we'll understand that Adam Rishon, we'll understand why he made these decisions.
0: Nice.
1: Maybe women?
4: Gracias, amigos. Bueno, precisamente iba a preguntar, ¿dónde
0: thank you, friends.
4: Sucede esta ruptura de la Adam Harishon? Así como lo vimos en la...
0: I wanted to exactly to ask, where in this whole structure does the shattering of Adam Harishon take place, like we saw in the world of Nikudim, why it was shattered and what caused the shattering of Adam Harishon? Yes, just like in the world of Nikodim, also in Adam Rishon, what causes the shattering? The revelation of Malchut. Why is it revealed there? Because this way we will be able to later discover what's in this Malchut. Because from the first restriction, Malchut doesn't work with its qualities, right? It doesn't work with her qualities. And we need to know really well her qualities, because this is that same stony heart that we are the souls. Malchut, also later in the world of Atzilut, cannot give anything. It stands in the fourth Sefirot. What does it depend upon for her to ascend and to be face to face with Zeranpin? The souls of the righteous, the extent in which we will raise man, it depends on us, to the extent in which we will want to be correct, to correct. And then this malchut that is revealed happens, this causes the shattering. And why does it cause the shattering? She can't deal. In this malchut, there are no qualities to bestow, and it cannot be. But what is there? It remains that the true tiny light that illuminates in us and awakens our desire for spirituality. And then we start all our work. But this causes the shattering. Let's say, if I enter somewhere and I have a big desire and I don't know how to work with it, I break, I shatter. I can't attain such a big thing with a desire that has no screen, because I need to give everything back to see how it is in the Creator, and then to want to do like Him. How will I do like Him if I'm a desire to receive completely? I need to change. And here is all our work, where we will ask to change, we'll want to change. We'll go to this stony heart and ask to be above the stony heart.
3: Florida.
5: Yes, dear friends. I'm trying to understand the necessity for Adam Rishon. What can Adam Rishon do that Zon can't do?
1: Adam Rishon was born because Zon do not correct Malchut of Malchut. In the end, if we did not correct the entire desire in order to bestow, then we didn't reach the purpose of creation.
0: The Creator cannot

0: do good to the created being. That's the essence of the created being. That's the heart of the created being. Without it, the Creator seemingly created something it cannot bestow to. The whole purpose of the correction of Malchut is to reach the end of correction. Until then, we only have that thin line, as we learn. All the light is in Malchut of Malchut, so we have to correct it. In order to reach a state where the created being will feel the Creator doing good to the created beings, to reach adhesion between them, so the created being will rise to the degree of the Creator, and they will be in the same degree, and the purpose of creation will be complete. Without it, it cannot happen.
1: You know what's interesting, Chaim? There are no questions about the drawings, about everything, so the feeling today. It's really nice. It delights us. Please, we have a question from Latin One, please.
2: Hola, amigos. ¿Cómo funciona el proceso de clarificación? ¿Y cómo se conecta con el rompimiento? ¿Cómo puede distinguir?
0: How does the process of the scrutiny work? And how does it connect with the shattering? How can we discern, distinguish what can be corrected from what cannot be corrected?
1: How can you distinguish what can be corrected and what can't be corrected? So first of all, you can't correct anything. The correction is done by the Creator. How do we discover it? Each time we're in a certain state, yes? And each time what's revealed to us is what can't be corrected. And then we need to acquire qualities of bestowal. After we acquired qualities of bestowal, we don't need to be sufficed with that. The Creator is not sufficed with that. He gives us new states that appear to us in our desire to receive as even worse than the states we received earlier. Because what? We need to correct additional states, and each time we receive an addition that we didn't correct yet. So we don't need to distinguish between what needs to be corrected and what doesn't need to, what can't be corrected. Each time we need to be ready to correct. That's it. To be ready to correct what's being revealed. Even we don't even know what's being revealed, but by the light we gradually discern that this that has been revealed, we need to correct. We accept it from the Kabbalist, from the articles that we read, from the Rav that we hear from the friends and how they relate, because we're working with them. This is our place for work. Asiya is the place for work, and the 10 is the place for the work. And then in the 10, we discover what's happening. And then we come, we receive light, we correct, and then we receive. That's what you can't correct all the time. Only the Creator can correct, but it's upon us to turn to Him, to appeal to Him. More questions? Thank you. If Adam HaRishon was created from the stony heart, meaning a quality that can't feel the Creator nor absorb Him, it has no connection or concept with the Creator. So what is Galgata and Enayim that's in Adam HaRishon? Where does it receive such qualities of bestowal?
0: A great question. I also asked it throughout the lesson. And here one of the students in the lesson asked it, and Rav explained that Galgalta Ve'enayim in Adam HaRishon they also come from the worlds of Bia. These are the Galgalta Ve'enayim. That's why he said it's an artificial partsuf, because it's pure will to receive. You can't even put anything on it, because it wants only pleasure, and that's it. So how do we clothe it with anything? So first of all, it gets cancelled, annulled. Meaning, if this will to receive is annulled, then you can maybe not connect it to it, but you can glue something on top of it, so to speak. And then it receives the Galgalta Ve'enayim from the worlds of Bia. From that we get the Gagalta Ve'enayim of Adam HaRishon. That's why it's such a different partsuf, such a special partsuf. Now we have the work of truly how to work with these Gagalta Ve'enayim, which don't belong to the original desire of Malchut, the partsuf of Adam HaRishon, and how do you work with it? With the achap, with the will to receive of Malchut of Malchut. And we'll learn about that in lesson number 10.
1: Thank you. You said that questions with emotions delight you, so give us the courage to ask, because we're hearing all the time that we shouldn't take what we're learning in the upper worlds to the work between us. On the other hand, there's a feeling that the ability to hold on to this material is when we do connect it emotionally. Let's say when we hear about the first line, that there are a connection with the Creator. So how and where can we know that it's okay to connect it to the feelings and when not to do that? Gadi, there was a question like that yesterday as well, and Gilad answered that you cannot materialize things. We cannot use the qualities of the upper world and to say that we can already work with this. Certainly not. So how to use? We really need to receive the light, by the light. What actually happened in the world of Atzilut? What was new in the world of Atzilut? We learned that in the world of Atzilut, it's the root Aleph, well, root phase one. What is it? I have to go through an impregnation, an ibur in the upper one in order to be born. In the world of Nikudim, each was in his nature, right? Zeranpi was in its nature, it received from Abba and Ima, and then it broke. And here, a reinforcement took place, a very big one, in which we need to be born in the nature of the upper one, first of all. It's like an embryo that it takes it time until it gets equipped with all its organs, or depicted in all of its organs. It's not simple. Each time I need to cancel my qualities in order to be able to be born in the upper one. And what Rav says and what we learn, and then, as we receive the light, we already receive something, and with that, we can work. And that's it. And then, it is not called materializing something, because then we truly start to feel what's happening in the upper one. It truly happens in us. And that's all the beauty of the wisdom of Kabbalah, that we are learning how to receive correctly, and then that's not materializing, and it's then we're actually working as we are taught, the way our teacher teaches us. What exactly? He says connection, connection, connection all the time. Because we don't have connection. We have to attain it. How to attain? That is the whole question. How to attain this connection that we're talking about? Good question. Thank you.
0: Thank you before everything. Baal Sulam writes, because of the emanator's desire to bestow, there was born in the emanated being the will to receive necessarily. So the question is, why is it so? Chaim, because the Creator wants to bestow. So if he wouldn't have anyone to bestow to, he won't be able to bestow. Only if you have certain relationship between the giver and the receiver, where the receiver is aware of the giver and he wants to give back to the giver, then they have mutual relationship. And there's no cancellation of one toward the other. There's two that work with a single intention.
1: Can I say something?
0: We have another question from Salt Lake City. We have a little short time left.
3: Shalom, Avirim. Thank you. What is the role of mitzvah in the elevation of Adam HaRishon to Atzilut?
0: What's the role of a mitzvah in the ascent of Adam HaRishon to Atzilut?
1: We didn't talk about mitzvot here. The mitzvot belong to us, and not to Adam HaRishon that rose to the world of Atzilut. That all operates from above, who is created. Torah and mitzvot is what we receive. It's something that we learn now when we're in our state in this world. Only Torah and the mitzvot are the acts of correction. We can use this in order to correct ourselves and to rise, to make the whole ascent and reach Malchut of Ein Sof, which is already corrected, and to be with the Creator together. And that's upon us, friends, only on us. When we do this, we will feel the extent in which the Creator is great, how everything is beautiful, not disastrous as we see today, but everything will be corrected and beautiful. And now we have what, Chaim?
0: An update from Gilad and Owen.
1: No, we're not getting the sound. We have a new evening strip. Unfortunately, Gilad's talking to the wrong microphone and we can't hear him. He's describing the new evening strip where we have four new lessons that are happening in the evening time in Israel. Bala Sulam and Rabash lessons. We're teaching there our values and everything we learned from Rav. And now it's going to be, this article will be more connected to the Rabash articles in connection to the wine lesson. Why specifically wine lesson? Why is this daily dose that we can't receive that portion of light every day? What did Kabbalists do in relationship to the morning lesson? What happens when there's resistances or disturbances or difficulties to be incorporated in the morning lesson of that day? All of that we will discuss today. A very special lesson today at 7 p.m. Israel time till 8:30.
0: Yeah, Rav finished the lesson with a recommendation to come to the morning lesson. I promise you, you're going to receive an addition, and we want to raise the importance in the heart for everyone here in the 10, for the morning lesson to be the light in our lives that will run to it with a prayer and the light that reforms us, raises us from here to Ein Sof. The lesson is normally in the Arvut system, 10 minutes before 7 will be a preparation, and the lesson itself is at 7. They asked me if the lesson is also for the groups in Petah Tikva. So I want to say that we're at a time where it's not, there's nothing for one group and not to another. Everyone is invited to come and to share the light of love between us.
1: And we'll conclude with a song. Ela rimei ya boizrim, esaena ela rimei ya boizrim.

0: שלום חברים יקרים, בחלק הראשון נלמד שיעור של הרב מתאריך הרביעי לשביעי 2002.
1: Hello dear friends, in the first part of the lesson we will watch a lesson with Rav from April 2002. It's based on the article from Rabash, what is do not slight the blessing of a lay person in the work. You can find the article in kabbalahmedia.info. We'll read the article together in the 10. We have 27 minutes. Please.
0: מהו ברכת הדיוט אל תהי קלה בעיניך בעבודה?
1: What is do not slight the blessing of a lay person in the work? The Zohar says, do not slight the blessing of a lay person. This is in the daytime, the Lord will command his mercy. In the Megillah, he says, never slight the blessing of a lay person. We should understand what this comes to teach us in the work of the Creator. Meaning, when we learn within one person, what is the meaning of lay person? First, we need to understand the meaning of a lay person altogether. In Masechet Megillah, Rav Kahana said, it follows that a lay person jumps first. This means that the meaning of lay person is said in his condemnation, that he is a simple person who nonetheless likes to show himself and appear as wise. Thus, now how should we interpret the blessing of a lay person in the work? Also, we need to understand what the Zohar says. Do not slight the blessing of a lay person. This is, in the daytime, the Lord will command his mercy. What is the connection between the blessing of a layperson and his mercy? It is known that man's work is in two lines, called the writings that deny one another, until the third writing comes and decides between them. It is, as our sages said, the left always pushes away and the right pulls near. In the work, we should interpret the right pulls near when a person is advancing in the work and wants to be in a state nearing the Creator and does not want to see any deficiency in himself, because now he wants to engage in songs and praises for the Creator. And if he sees some deficiency in himself, he will not be able to thank the Creator with all his heart, because he has deficiencies, and he wants the Creator to fill his deficiencies. It follows that now he is praying for the Creator to fill the lacks. Thus, his gratitude is already deficient. That is, in the midst of saying thanks, he claims that the Creator has not given him everything he needs. Therefore, when he wants to engage in wholeness, so that the thanks he gives the Creator will be from the bottom of the heart, he must not see any lack in himself. However, we must understand how a person can say that he has no lacks, and instead he thanks and praises the Creator, that he's working for the Creator, when he sees that his work is full of flaws. How can he lie when he sees his own incompleteness in the Torah and the work? The answer is that when one introspects and sees his lowliness, that he is worse than the rest of the people in skills and qualities. And yet the Creator has given him a thought and desire to do something in Torah and Mitzvot. And he knows that this service is worthless, and sees that there are many people more important to him than him. Yet the Creator did not give them a thought or desire to do something in matters of Kedusha. And he did give him a thought and desire. For this he thanks the Creator as though he has obtained a fortune in corporeality. What spirit would the corporeal things yield in them? From this depiction he receives joy and happiness, and it gives him satisfaction. This causes him to later have ears to hear things toward which previously his ears were deaf. Now, through the joy, all his organs have become alert and understand and contemplate everything. Since the joy that came to him through the joy of mitzvah causes him that in corporeality too, he will be a completely different person now. All this came to him because he appreciated matters in Kedusha.
2: However, one must believe that even though he appreciates the importance of holiness with all his might, he still has not come to give the measure of importance where there is real importance, because no person can evaluate the measure of importance of holiness. And only those who have ascended know how to appreciate a spiritual matter. Our sages knew what importance to attribute to spirituality. As our sages said, quote, Rabbi Zira said, the reward of learning is in running, end quote. Rashi interpreted that the reward of people who run to hear a lesson from a sage is mainly the reward for running, since most of them do not understand. And the Maharsha interprets, quote, the wise do not need the learning, for they already know the laws, as was said, that in any case, their reward is the running, end quote. Meaning the reward for running. Again, the wise do not need the learning, for they already know the laws, as was said, but in that case, the reward is the running. Quote, Abaye said, the reward of challah, the Shabbat before a pilgrim festival, is the squeezing, end quote. Rashi interpreted, quote, on a Shabbat before the pilgrimage, everyone gathers to hear the laws of the pilgrimage, end quote. The meaning is that although there are people who do not understand the laws, they still have reward for standing pressed together. The Maharsha says about this too, quote, if the listener is a wise disciple and has no need for this, he has the reward for squeezing, end quote. Accordingly, we can see how our sages appreciated the importance of spirituality, for they said that even if people do not understand what the sage is saying, they still have reward in that they run to hear the sage's words. Moreover, we see that the Maharsha says that even those who are themselves wise disciples and know the laws on their own, still, if they come to listen to the sage's words, they have reward. And certainly reward is given only for work. It follows that a person should be happy that he has been rewarded with the work of the Creator. Even if he comes to the seminary or the synagogue and does not learn, he has the reward for walking, meaning that it is defined as the work of the Creator. The evidence for this is that there is reward for this work. It follows that when a person walks on the right line and wants to engage in the work of singing and praising the Creator, he must see that he has wholeness. That is, he must appreciate his lowliness and how the Creator has given him a desire and yearning at least to walk to the seminary, although he understands nothing, and to say, I cannot appreciate the importance of my fortune, that the Creator has chosen me for at least some service. And he should be happy, as though he has struck a fortune in corporeality. How happy he would be then. That joy gives him the strength to believe in the Creator, that he is good and does good. But when a person begins to calculate how much he has earned in spirituality through the labor he has already given, and begins to see that he did not advance, although what he sees is true according to his attainment, in that state he is separated from holiness, because in that state he is slandering the Creator's providence and cannot say that the guidance of the Creator is in the form of the good who does good. It follows that by this he becomes more remote from holiness. That is, to the extent that he sees that he is deficient and sees all that he is lacking, and that he has prayed to the Creator several times, but the Creator did not give him anything for his plea, he immediately blemishes the belief that, quote, you hear the prayer of every mouth, end quote.
1: It follows that in this state he says that now he's walking on the path of truth and does not want to deceive himself that he is a person who has wholeness, and he is certain that the road he is marching is true. However, a person cannot make ways for himself, but must accept the path that our sages have arranged for us. About such matters, Bala Sulam asked, about what we say in You have chosen us and lifted us from among all tongues. Yet there's only one tongue in the world, that of the evil inclination. Thus, it should have said, and lifted us from all the tongue. What is the meaning of all the tongues in plural form? He said that there are holy angels and there are impure angels. That is, sometimes the evil inclination prevents us from doing something good through a power that incites us and says that we have no need to engage in Torah and Mitzvot, since we will not gain anything from this. Sometimes it comes to us and tells us, you should not do this. It will only interfere with your engagement in Torah and Mitzvot. It follows that it says to us the opposite, that he wants to engage in Torah and Mitzvot, which is why he advises us not to do what we want to do, or learn or think, etc. It follows that when a person should walk on the right line, the holy angel comes.

0: comes to him and tells him, look at your baseness. See how you are devoid of Torah and devoid of faith. And also you are lacking in observing mitzvot. He lowers him to the nether world and speaks to him like a holy angel. And what happens? In the end, the person falls into a descent and cannot think of doing anything in Kedusha. For this reason, when he must walk on the right line, he must fight against all those who object to the wholeness of the right and believe above reason that the Sitra Achra speaks to him dressed as a holy angel. However, afterward, a person must shift to the other side, called left line, where great care is required. He must be ready when he sees his past, that he is full of flaws, to have the ability to pray for the flaws. Otherwise, it is forbidden to begin the work on the left, as it is written in the Zohar, that it is forbidden to raise the hands without prayer and plea. Raising the hands means that he looks in his hands, meaning what spirituality he already has in his hands, if he has advanced a bit or not. It is forbidden to look, except in a way that he is willing to make an honest prayer right away. Otherwise, he will fall into despair and sadness and melancholy, and he will have to escape the campaign. It follows that where he should have received from the left line a place for prayer, that this is the only reason he should move to the left line. Hence, if he cannot be certain that he can make an instantaneous prayer, he should remain on the right line until he is certain that by this he will have the strength to pray that the Creator will help him, and he will believe that the Lord hears the prayer of every mouth. Otherwise, it is forbidden because in that state he cannot give thanks and also cannot pray to the Creator to deliver him from that state. When a person is in a state where he begins to slander Providence, he immediately loses the power of prayer, because the body does not believe that the Creator hears the prayer of every mouth. It follows that he remains empty-handed both ways. For this reason, he must stay on the right line and not enter the left line.
1: This is the meaning of what our sages said, quote, any turn you take should be only through the right, end quote. The meaning of any is generally. That is, generally a person should walk on the right line. It is permitted to walk on the left line only when he is certain he will be able to pray for his deficiencies. Otherwise, he must remain on the right until he feels that he is ready for it. Therefore, if thoughts that he is at fault have awakened in him against his will, and how can he speak words of Torah and prayer to the Creator when his thoughts tell him, you are filthy, how are you not ashamed to engage in matters of holiness? About this, a person must say that it is written, quote, I am the Lord who dwells with them in the midst of their impurity, end quote. That is, even though I am in the lowest possible baseness, I still believe what is written, that the Creator dwells even in the worst lowliness. However, he is not among the proud, as our sages said, quote, anyone who is proud, the Creator says, I and he cannot dwell in the same abode. End quote. For this reason, when a person feels whole, according to the right line, when he appreciates his lowliness and says that, nonetheless, the Creator has given him some grip on holiness, and that some, compared to the holiness that a person should attain, some holiness in relation to true holiness is called layperson. But if he says, according to his lowliness, I thank and praise the Creator for this, it can be said about this, what is written, quote, I am the Lord who dwells with them in the midst of their impurity, end quote. And when he is happy about this, he can be rewarded with, quote, the Shekhinah divinity is present only out of joy. End quote. It follows that through this lowliness, that because the Creator has given him some grip on holiness, he can climb the ranks of holiness if he only takes from this the joy and appreciates it. Then a person can say, quote, raise the poor from the dust. He will raise the destitute from the litter, end quote. That is, when a person feels his lowliness, that he is meager, meaning poor, as our sages said, quote, Abaye said, in our tradition, there is no poor, but in knowledge, end quote, meaning, this has been handed down from our fathers, a custom from our forefathers, that there is none who is poor except in knowledge. This is why he says that he is meager, meaning poor, for he has no knowledge of holiness. Thus he is called poor and meager. Then if there is any grip on holiness, even though he is poor, he says, quote, raises the poor from the dust, end quote. That is, he says a prayer, for even though he is poor, the Creator still raised him. Quote, he raises the destitute from the litter, end quote. Although he feels that he is destitute, the Creator still lifted him. And for this, he praises the Creator. If there is any grip on holiness, we can already praise and thank the Creator. We can interpret what is written, be glad in the Lord, you righteous ones, and give thanks to the memory of His holy name. We should interpret that righteous is one who says that the Creator is righteous. Since any grip that one has on holiness, he immediately says, quote, the Lord is righteous, end quote. In that the Creator gives one who is as poor and destitute as him some grip on spirituality. These are called righteous, as it is written, quote, who is righteous? He who justifies his maker, end quote.
0: The measure of grip on spirituality is that he can say about it, I am happy with it. The verse says, and give thanks to the memory of his holy name, meaning they thank the memory of his holy name. The fact that they remember his holiness, for this they thank and praise. This is the meaning of the words, give thanks to the memory of his holy name. That is, if they merely remember the holy name, for this alone, they already thank the Creator. Meaning, on the mere remembering, they are immediately awakened to thank the Creator. But one who has some pride and says that the rest of the people who have no brains can come to this to be servants of the Creator without any intellect and reason. But a man like me, who has brains and is not as stupid as other people, he says, if the Creator wants me to work for him, he must be considerate with me and give me the taste of Torah and prayer. Otherwise, I will serve the way I understand it and not the way you require. It is written about this. The

0: Now we can understand what we asked. What is, do not slight the blessing of a lay person. It means that when a person feels that he is a lay person, that he has only a slight contact with the Kedusha, which is considered a lay person compared to the wholeness that one should achieve. Still, when he blesses and thanks the Creator, do not slight it. Rather, a person must appreciate it as though he has obtained a fortune and thank and bless the Creator as though he has attained true wholeness. We'll move to a lesson from 2002.
1: What is, do not slight the blessing of a lay person in the work. Branches of the Ladder, Volume 3, page 43, portion of Naso. What does it mean, don't slight it, that it won't... Don't disregard it, don't discount it. It's not a simple thing. It's a very difficult thing for a person to reach a state where he thinks about himself that he's just a normal person and lesser than everyone else, that he doesn't deserve more than everyone, that he needs some special conditions in the work and only then he can work, but otherwise not. And how the Creator behaves with him. He needs some kind of revelation, otherwise he can't move. Maybe other people can, but he can't. Anything that a person demands as a condition, in connection to others, no relation to others, whether he admits it or not, if that thing exists, demanding some condition be met, where only then he'll be able to do any kind of work, that means that he has pride. And until he drives this demand away from his heart, he won't be able to move. It's a state that a person never usually admits to. He can't discern it. He appears to himself to be fine, like everyone. Maybe even friendly character. But certainly, if this condition, if his work is conditioned on anything, such that he cannot offer his heart, his very soul, to be dedicated to advancement, to continuing to be drawn towards the goal, then it means that he still has some kind of condition that the Creator supposedly has to keep. So that person may wait a long time, and until this condition is not cancelled in him, he will not advance. Only when he cancels all these conditions, and again, I say, he doesn't even admit this. This is some inner state where he waits and thinks that something will happen, and then he will act. So, if he has such an inner state, then the Creator is not connected to him at all. It means that the person is in pride. And then the Creator also wears a garment of pride, not wanting to be connected to a person posing these conditions. It's not for nothing that it is written that one must accept the work as an ox to the load, to the burden, a donkey to the load, without any conditions, regardless of what state the person is in, the conditions that the Creator placed on him.

0: If a person at a certain moment can reveal that he is standing in some state without any kind of calculation, if he accepts the work, then it means that he has no pride. And accordingly, it can be the very worst state. The Creator still resides within that person in that state and helps him. Driving away the pride. Driving the pride away. And removing this state of the conditions where he conditions his labor on something. That's possible only when you feel the greatness of the Creator. If a person waits to feel the greatness of the Creator and only then he will drive pride away, supposedly that's how it should work. By reason, there is no other force that can pressure him to lower my pride, my natural pride. So I tell the Creator, come on, Creator, be revealed so I can lower my pride. And then I won't set conditions in our work. If a person does that, it may be that the Creator will be revealed. But the person can't really ask for this unless he receives power from the society. And this force of the importance of the Creator that he received from the society will be greater than his pride. Because even though a person in his natural state has some pride, there is no importance and greatness of the Creator opposite that. Rather, this pride is Pharaoh standing against him, and he cannot annul Pharaoh. Unless the sons of Israel groaned under their labor, where a person truly collects all the forces that he can, receiving this importance from the society, then he receives an additional importance of the Creator, which can be greater than the measure of his pride. And then he annuls the pride and asks the Creator to be revealed to him and give him the power to truly cover the pride. Yes? To cover it. Yes, and to really hold it under him. So there's no other alternative here. There's no way other than to come to the Creator to give one such forces, and that demand one receives from the society. Yes.
1: We say that on the one hand, in the work, the more a person develops, the more he sees the greatness of the Creator, and he sees how lowly he is, the gap appears more and more. On the other hand, we say a person advances incorrectly, the questions of who and what increase in him. So how do these two things coincide in the person? How can they...
0: How can it be that these two polarities, these two opposite states, the force of evil and the force of good, grow in a person in parallel all throughout the line until the end of correction? That's what you're asking. During the preparation period and also above the barrier when he's already walking through spiritual steps. How can it be that the evil is revealed opposite the good and one does not cancel out the other and will never cancel out the other? a person must make a proper combination between them to use the evil and the good in a goal-oriented way. And you're asking, how can these things which exist in a person, they exist in the same time, in the same state? Can it be that one who is completely wicked will be with one who is completely righteous, that Pharaoh and the Creator will be together in the same person? They cannot be together. They can be together only if the screen connects them, and through striking, performing a coupling between them, a connection. Without the screen, no, these are two opposite things. And the greater Pharaoh is, and the greater the Creator is, the person is in this collision between them, and these are the two ends, the two extremes in him. And if he finds the screen, then the angel of death becomes a holy angel, tying them together towards one goal. For us, this is still without a screen, before the barrier, before we've received the first screen that can tie these two factors together for us, the will to receive and the will to bestow, light and vessel. So how can it be that these two states exist? They cannot coexist at the same time if there is no screen. For us, that's why we're being thrown like from a sling, from one extreme to the other. One time we're under the control of Pharaoh, another we're under the Creator's control. So this is actually come to Pharaoh, right? Because I have no choice, so I go to Pharaoh because the Creator pushes me towards that. And with his light, he shows me who Pharaoh is. And he stands there orienting me towards Pharaoh. Otherwise, I would simply run away. Moses, he killed this Egyptian, just some Egyptian, and already he cannot stand there. He flees Egypt immediately. Right? Until the Creator tells him, come to Pharaoh. It's impossible otherwise. He cannot return. It's a very big problem contending with Egypt. And then, indeed, a person is constantly in these extreme polar states. At one time, he's willing to give everything for the sake of connection with the Creator because some light shines on him. And another time, he's either in his own evil, feeling that it's evil, or he's in his will to receive without feeling that it's evil. Rather, this is good. You can at least enjoy something, use it. For the time being, to steal a little bit here and there for your life. Otherwise, what? Will you die? And so on. Until he crosses the barrier, this doesn't end. It doesn't end. After he crosses the barrier, then he has shells, holiness, then different states already. But before the barrier, don't believe in yourself until the day you die. Until the will to receive dies under the screen which controls it. Right? Do not believe that anything will happen, that you can do anything. No. What does it mean, do not believe? You have to walk, yes, with certainty and confidence that the Creator will help you. But it's not that you're doing it. Yes.
1: He writes here in the article that we have the right line and the left line. Says we have to always choose the right, but where is our choice? Because in the time of preparation, we're always thrown out.
0: A person needs to choose the right line all the time, again and again, as it is written, to rotate towards the right, to turn towards the right. In all of our preferences, we always have to prefer the right over the left. Right? When we tie our shoes, wear our clothes, all these things, these are hints. It's according to what's happening in spirituality. How can we prefer the right over the left? Through what actions?
1: How can we choose? Where is our choice?
0: I don't choose the right over the left. What does it mean, I choose? I perform all the actions through which my choice in the right will come to be. I never perform the action itself. Forget about you performing some action. You're an outcome, a result from the combination of forces descending from above. That's it. What?
1: So how to get to that anyhow?
0: So you need to cause this, that in whatever way you can, that these forces that descend from above will determine that you will be more connected to the right than the left in you. How to do that? Well, he gives you advice to study more and to ask through that, to ask, meaning to ask that this will happen to me, to be with the friends, to hear from them, all sorts of advice and recognizing the right, opposite the left. What is the right? What is the left? At least scrutinize these things, scrutinize them, so that the right will truly be preferable for me over the left. So start thinking about it. You know, you don't need anything more. Start thinking, how will I know what the right is? And for this to be greater than the left for me, that's it, we're done. Start engaging in this. Walk at least one day with a heavy head, thinking that you need to crack this concept. That's what we're learning. I wasn't... last evening, wasn't there... How to come to a good, proper decision. He doesn't know how to explain this pretty well, but that guy. But we will learn. That is a very true approach. It's what you do. Right, you, as we did with Josie, yes, scrutinizing the goal, scrutinizing the means, scrutinizing the state accurately, and wanting to tie all these things together. On Friday, I'll ask that the Israeli guys will come, and we will engage in how to come to a decision regarding how our books should look, the Hebrew books that we're about to publish. I told him at the end of the lesson that I have a question, I have a problem, and his profession is, he can help us come to the right decision. He'll help us come to the right decision on how the covering of the book should look like, what shape, what images, all these things, how to approach this problem. Yes, I need to know what the problem is, what exactly it comprises, what things I need to solve it, what exactly I need to come to. In short, how do I get to a state where, a situation where I'm sure, where I'm certain that this is the best way, the best way. This will give us, you know, I don't want philosophies and all that. It's just very practical. We'll engage in that Friday, because these are very true things, what he said. I saw yesterday that people didn't really feel that this applies to us, this relates to us, but it does relate to us very much. And the work in the group, also anything you do in life, if you know how to approach it correctly, you will not be mistaken. And you're young and single, many mistakes are still ahead of you, possibly.
1: So it's a process of scrutiny.
0: It's a process of scrutiny and coming to a decision, but coming to that, he says, we don't know exactly how to determine, what to determine. Our work is just... it's... the right decision will come as a result of the order, of the process, if it is correct. We have to structure a process for how to come to the right decision, and then the decision will be right. And that is also, that's very correct. It's very true. It's exactly according to our spiritual rules, spiritual laws. And so I see that this is really such revelations in science, which... and it's very practical. You can even find maybe another language by which to explain the inner work of a person. We will see. In some time, we will see.
2: Can
0: you? Yes.
1: You said that in the article that there are two states for a person, that he doesn't have the strength to work, so he turns to the Creator and asks for the strength to do something. That means he has pride. And in the second state, he needs to turn to the group to receive importance and then turn to the Creator. So what's the difference? You had addressed to the Creator here and addressed to the Creator there. What is the force from society?
0: I cannot turn to the Creator with my own power, with the conditions that exist in me. He gives me, let's say, from above, the initial urge. With that initial impulse, I cannot perform any scrutiny. I cannot see the depth of the problem and his importance as the one who is capable of solving it. I don't have these data in order to truly turn to him and ask him to solve the problem. For me to turn to him, you know what? Let's say there is one great man who can sort your entire life out. But you're prideful. You cannot turn to him. You can kill me. I can't turn to him. I'm ashamed. That's one thing. Or it's simply that I have to trample myself. Trample myself. Step over myself. I can't do that. What can I do? I'm incapable of it. It's our nature, though. Man, with his pride, with his self, he's ready to be killed, but that my self, my I, the self will remain, because the self is the eternal part of me. It's the soul, and I don't care if the body dies, but my idea, it's stronger than the beastly life. We see this. There are many people in the world who are ready to insist on something. They cannot step over it. They cannot pass this over. They can't. Even if they want to. There's one person that I can go to and ask for $1 million, and he'll give me if I ask, but I can't come and ask. There's another person who can organize all sorts of other things in the world, family. I can't do it. All sorts of such people, we stumble on such things day and night, every day, these things. That's the power of the pride of the self, the force which actually separates us from the Creator. He calls that force, this is the force of the shattering. In Pri Chacham, the Sage's Fruits articles. Now, what can I do? I have to preserve this force on the one hand. On the other, I can't turn to the Creator until this force is under my control. Upon it, I turn to the Creator and ask Him. Meaning, I have to make of myself something that's completely smeared. How to say in Hebrew more correctly, more clearly, that state. It's an emotional thing, that your self doesn't exist in front of the Creator. And the person can't do that, can't, because it's something from nothing, existence from absence. So there's no correction for this until the end of correction. So it's possible to correct it, supposedly, to fix it by receiving additional force, additional power from the group. So you can see how the force of the group has to be unique, special, outside of all things, outside of the connection between me and the Creator. It's actually a third party, a third thing which I can add to myself as an aid. from the side. So it's not something from nothing or something from something, not mine, not the creator's, but something, a third thing which exists supposedly in nature. Because I stand opposite the creator in such a manner where my pride, it's one opposite the other. Pharaoh against the creator stands here, and they stand here, and there's nothing to do. It's only from the side that I can truly provide for myself these additional forces, so I can somehow step over myself and turn to the Creator. Otherwise, Pharaoh shouts, "Who is the Lord that I should hear? I should hear him." However many blows come to him, it won't help. You understand? So here it's the force, it's the power of the group. That's why he says that this is the only thing that can help us. Baal Sulam writes that our entire good future depends on that. Yes. Student. So, in the explanation, as he gave yesterday, there's a point between the goal and me. The goal and me, that's, let's say, crossing the barrier. Why doesn't it work?
1: I didn't receive an answer from him yesterday. Where do I choose the point that's closest to me? Based on what conditions? Do I choose that point based on the means that I have at my disposal, and I determine that the next stage needs to be 10 centimeters from me forward? Why 10 centimeters? Because I don't see more than that. I don't have the means, I don't have possibilities. Or perhaps I see more goals, targets, but I need to examine the means. Like he says, that in order for the decision to be, if the making of the decision is right, the decision is right. So, according to the wall on the right, in accordance with the wall on the left, if I choose the close target, then I come to determine the next degree, the next step correctly. Well, we'll see. We'll see. But again, I say, there is an element of society here that cannot be ignored. Because he and I, one opposite the other, it's like two walls. It's not going to help. Nothing's going to work. Two things that cannot be canceled, this or that. And he doesn't become revealed. If the Creator would become revealed, then my eye would nevertheless fall. But he doesn't become revealed. If he becomes revealed, I'll just be immediately nullified towards him. How do I ask him to become revealed so that afterwards, when my eye becomes nullified, it'll be on my account? I'll be the owner of the action. Even though he is working, I summoned it. So how to then get to the beginning? That's by receiving additional strength from the side, additional necessity.
0: The group, how does it belong to something from nothing? How does it provide me with the power for something I don't need?
1: The group does not belong to existence from absence, and that's why it can provide additional force.
0: Through what connection?
1: Through the connection we all have at the root, where all the souls are interconnected. That's why here in this world, by external actions, I can awaken the force from above. And there, my force is not my singular force like in this world, but there, with my eye, all of the other 599 others are there too. At the root, I'm in the degree of Adam Arishon. All of me, and each and every soul like that. Doesn't matter, it's at the degree of Adam. And here in this world, I am a minor fragment from it. So I draw the strength from there.
0: we have groups. So what is the primary thing that a person should choose all the time in the right environment? According to, by what criteria should a person measure every second if he's in the right environment and accordingly to decide what his environment should be?
1: According to what criterion a person examines every moment, let's say, if he's in the right environment, if he is in the correct environment. The correct environment is called an environment that it directs the person to connection, to adhesion, relation to the Creator, at maximum strength and desire and thought that the person has. The correct environment means all of my inner conditions. That's the environment with respect to the point in the heart, which is the point of contact between me and him. And everything else in me has to assist this point in connecting to the Creator, and all the rest of the forces, conditions, thoughts, desires, urges, doesn't matter what, they are called environment. My I, which is called the Moshe in me, right? It's literally a point. It's the seed from which I develop my soul. So it can grow only from having an environment, a correct environment. So he says there that there is the source and the ways by which the source develops, the environmental conditions, and the ways they develop. And all those four, if they work together and in the right direction, then the soul develops in the optimal way. So I need to care about these four parameters, these four variables. What exactly can I influence? And what I think I can influence, but I actually can't, and it's a waste of time. And this is the work. There are people who make a lot of noise, but still they don't understand that it's just noise. But later it will be revealed gradually. But in the meantime, the efforts are only to find out where the mistake is. But if I just say it, they won't hear it, so.
0: So how does it help a person that we said that it's possible to mix the groups together? How does that help me? What? Why should I do that? Why do we need to mix together in groups so that the ripening will be with as much incorporation as possible? How will that contribute?
1: Being mingled with other people physically, what does it mean physically? That you invest your efforts in them. Let's say the friend who's sitting next to you and now studying near you. You invest your efforts in him because you want his urge to the Creator to join your urge to the Creator. And then you'll have double. Let's say that he has the same desire and same ability as yours. So you won't be one Malkiel, but double. Is that bad? On top of whatever forces and you have and disruptions and whatever it is, you'll have double the force. Imagine. You will be strong in yearning to the Creator twice as much. So imagine there's a rocket and now it is twice as powerful. You understand? With the same weight. carrying the same ego, same will to receive, but now it has double the strength. The strength of movement, motion. So you're already shortening your path in half. Instead of 10 years, 5 years. That's how it turns out.
0: It does say in the article, doesn't it say in the article by yourself a friend, that if there's a synagogue with 100 people, I choose 10 that I work with. Those are my friends, the other 90. Why do I need to mingle with them to choose?
1: No. If you chose your friends and you're certain that they are your friends, and through them you receive additional forces, and it satisfies your progress, then that's great. And if in each and every moment you check and you see that you have nothing more to add, and this is what truly satisfies you, then please, then stay. But you're told that if you think that you have some other means to press on the same path, or even take a more precise path, like if you go through some village, or you go through the highway, right? So look for a way. Either you improve them or you improve your connection with them so they influence you more in return, or maybe add a few more or replace them. But this is called the one who chooses a better environment each time. The choice is yours. Now, the environment could be that you are making preparations to be more influenced by them, or you are changing them, you are infusing them with importance of the Creator, which will return to you several times more, or you have to maybe add more friends or replace them. That might also be. For example, I knew that I had Rabash and I cannot change him and I can't replace him. What can I do? I would be interested, but I couldn't. These are the conditions. So I have no other work towards him left besides just making him as great in my eyes as possible. There's no other way. Because there's no other way to do something here. Not to truly make him greater. I can't really influence that, and I can't also replace him. So it's just about how much can I be more influenced by him. The smaller I am, the greater he is, the way I imagine that to myself. So accordingly, I'll be more influenced. But that's with respect to something that cannot be replaced. At first, I'm thinking about replacing. That's clear. But with respect to the friends, you have several possibilities to replace them, to change yourself also. And the relation between them and you, it's all in your hands. But after you made a choice, just know that you've made a choice and that's it. Now you're given to that state that you've created for yourself. After that, you can't do more. Meaning your choice, the change that you can make is only in the connection between you and the environment.
0: We talked about pride before, so can I choose the ones who are least prideful, for example?
1: Look, I don't want to go into those things, whether she's less prideful or more, and how it works with women. Talk to the woman inside of you. That's more important. And how to choose a woman, Rabash said very simply. You look at her, you see her once. If her shape doesn't repel you and she agrees with your principles in life, kind of superficially, that is sufficient to get married. Second time, you shouldn't go to a second meeting. Because the second time you start examining, is she good enough for me? And that's already not good, because then you're lying. You think that you're good. Is she good enough for me? Meaning, I'm something. He, she might not be. But, and that's not worthwhile doing. That's already false. That's what he said. And that's truly what he recommended to do. He would say, look, they live 10 years together. They don't know anything about each other. When you get married, you make the chuppah. After that, problems begin. What happened? Isn't it the same? Why? That there's a lot of couples today. Think about it. What has changed? Just that I signed and she signed somewhere. Look what's happening. We see that it is such a deep psychological, somewhat spiritual matter here that influences everything. So it doesn't matter how much you're going to research that and how much you're going to think about that, nothing helps. So the best is the simple way. Just finish these things and that's it.
0: If we say that a person's only choice is the society, and on the other hand, the society is the most influential thing,
1: yes,
0: that a person can have. So the question is, how to cause a person to choose a group? Meaning, I don't know how it works. How can the group cause a person to choose the group more?
1: Say we are a group, and some guy comes here, and he seems very worthy of being among us. How can we cause him to connect to us, yeah?
0: No, not a person from outside, a person within the group. How can he cause all the other people in the group to choose the group even more?
1: So it's the same problem. So we in the group want everyone that's already in the group to adhere to the group even more, right? It's the same thing, like with a person who comes from outside. It's the same thing, because to the extent that we want to attract someone already in the group, it's the same. The problem is simple. You have to induce in him the recognition of the importance of the group, that the group will answer him for that question that he wants to solve. He's not certain. That's our whole problem, that we are not certain that the solution lies in the group, in my connection to it, in my annulment to it. We don't know that. So my relation to the group is so kind of disrespectful. So the group has to show me, has to help me really understand it, that here lies the problem. Show that man or the person who's already in the group how much the group can help him. A bit of importance of the goal, and how much the group is in that, and he'll see how much he lacks being at least the same level as the group, and the group can do several times more than him, but at least he'll see that the group is much more than him. And that's it. That's why we need to praise the group, to praise the love of friends, and not to work in secrecy here. Our group is the best thing. Nothing can be greater. We can receive everything from it, and so on. This infects the person. Look at all kinds of societies. Any company or organization or some business or political party or something, this is our banner, and why? It gives force to everyone.
0: But in such a situation, how can we do the inner group in the inner work in the group? If everything's pink, how do we improve things?
1: No, not rosy. I'm not telling you to create a rosy life in the group. Only one thing needs to be lifted in the group. Can I say lifted? lifted in the group. It is its ability to improve man's spirituality, to push him forward, to attract him forward. Otherwise, no. There's nothing other than that. Now, if you ask, does the group truly have the power to do this? No, it comes from the Creator. But it comes through the group.
0: Yes. The real difficulty in love of friends, it's in the love of friends, in the inner work, and the natural inclination is to go and take various external steps, external replacements, external structures, external changes, and so on, to replace four instead of six, eight instead of 12, and so on.
1: We don't have a choice. We're still connected to externality. We don't engage in internality. And by replacing, you know, instead of 10 members, 15 members in the group, instead of that 20 or something like that, at least these things will let us engage in something. They'll lead us to a question. What is it that we really want to do? And so these external matters we engage in, they gradually lead us to a deeper question. I don't know if you can approach the inner engagement in our state. It still doesn't kind of happen. It's too early. But the external engagement is, well, in every action, there's still some inner question and action.
2: Are these structures, these structural changes that are external, not lead to a couple of weeks from now the same question? What am I saving here altogether?
1: Perhaps after 2 or 3 weeks I regret, but I still have to search for something, otherwise nothing will happen. I'm not saying that every moment you have to change something, I'm saying every moment you have to think of changes. To change in practice, that means requires more cautiousness, and only on the condition that the previous foundations, what we call necessity or minimum sustenance, katnut, infancy, has to be constant, and the addition can only be through a hop of ascent, meaning whatever is better. So we have to learn here, how do we cause a state where at least what we had before, we won't have anything worse, and that things will be better. This too has to do with decision-making processes. And for this, we perhaps don't need to wait for that wisdom, even though here we are being told just how we need to think. Just simply whatever we're capable of. But if a person is not occupied, bothered by improving his state through improving the society, the environment, or by how the environment influences him, you don't need to improve society itself. Perhaps you need to improve one's own status towards society. But if he's not bothered by that, then what is he doing?
2: I want to ask about a precise point, not just in general. By me going and doing external actions, am I not running away from the work, the real internal work, and how does the society influence me more?
3: So, I'm saying I don't see an external action and escape from internal action, because the external action brings us to think, what am I really doing? Did I do anything? I cannot engage in internality itself proper. I have to have it through some external expression. There's no other choice. That is why. Well, you see, as much as we talk about it, I don't know how to think about it or not, doing it in practice, in externality, no, but internally, we think about it, we care about it, I don't know how much. I don't see that people nevertheless understand that social change has to be permanent. Change, again, relative to me, to my I, if a society doesn't change each time more and more and more from one shade to another, from how I change internally from one state to the next, from one desire to another, would any desire that awakens in me, any where I change inside from state to state, the society has to appear externally as greater for me, corresponding to mentality.
2: Again, you're describing internal changes, not external changes.
3: These are internal changes, and for the internal changes to take place, I have to also do something, perhaps an externality.
2: But how not to fall to the state where I'm changing this with that?
3: How not to fall into a state where one replaces the other? If you work in it, then gradually you begin to feel what is the motivation. What, I'm just replacing it? For example, your face, it doesn't look right to me. Let's take him out of the group. Why? I don't like his face. Or I'm going to now discuss with my friends that why you're, something is wrong about you. So we check. You're not okay, or we're not okay relative to you, or our state is not okay, or something else. As much as the as Rabash wrote, he didn't write more than that. The rest we somehow need to check, to scrutinize what to do. The problem is not to do it correctly or incorrectly, to want to change. I didn't see in me change from yesterday to today. Yesterday when I looked at society, and today when I'm looking at society, it seems to me the same. Nothing changed. Some people came, some did not. The same state from yesterday is today. It's what I feel through my own senses. So if a person agrees to it, then it's a sign that today, compared to yesterday, is not about to advance.
2: But does the person have the intellect to govern such a thing of how one is advancing?
3: If a person doesn't think about it, he doesn't sharpen his senses for that, he will never feel how he is relative to society. And consequently will not come to the feeling of how he is doing relative to the Creator. We are nevertheless moving forward, but at what pace? Certainly the surrounding light is working, and those who are here are walking toward the goal. But I'm talking about realizing it in the most beneficial way. I'm not saying we should shut it down and go home. We're advancing, and then how? But compared to what we can do, we're moving like a turtle. I'm asking about Friday, if you can bring young people, Israeli especially. We're going to have this exercise. For example, we need to have to publish 4 books. So this decision, in what way it should look, the book jacket, the photograph, the letters, the name, the font, we'll see how to make the right decision. We don't know in advance what should be. We don't know what's good for the audience. We don't know how to do it. We're not experts, just the way we are in spirituality. We're standing in front of this fog, and we have no idea, no understanding. How from this state can we still make the right decision? Let's see how we will do it.
2: Let's share impressions from the lesson and what from it we're taking to implement in the 10.
3: We heard an infinite number of gems.
4: Maybe
3: what I highlighted is that you never do any action. Rather, you're the result of the combination of forces that come down from above. That was in the context of pride, and that there's no reason to feel proud. And that if you feel prideful, then you're not advancing in spirituality.
2: We can read the whole transcript all over again. I've said you have to praise the friends and the group and not work here in humbleness. Our group is the best. There cannot be anything better than it. We can receive everything from it.
3: Don't place any conditions on the work in the ten.
2: We heard a person needs to kind of spread himself out before the Creator, because that's naturally because we have the desire to receive and the person can't cancel it. And here enters the group as a side force between him and the Creator that can help him make the labor that will change his inclination.
3: What exactly can I influence? What I think I can influence, but I'm not able to. It's a waste of time. That's the work. Changes in the group. If I see a group that hasn't changed, I did advance from yesterday to today. I have to constantly improve the environment, invest in the group. That's the work.
2: In the beginning, Rav said, don't believe in yourself to the day you die, but the desire to receive dies below the barrier. And then he said, you have to go with confidence that the Creator will help you and not you. As much as we are all a consequence of the upper light and how it impacts us, throughout the lesson, they were all about the changes a person needs to do and what he should expect. Not to practically make changes, but we need to check and see that he's not breaking anything that was decided before, but for him to want change and not to remain in his current state. That the upper light will work all the time.
3: I heard that our problem is that we're not certain that the solution is inside the group. And my connection and my annulment toward it, and the group has to show me, has to help me understand this is the source of the problem.
2: I liked Rav's answer to Malkiel, where he said, you invest your efforts, let's say, in your neighbor, and now you sit and study next to you because you want his drive to the Creator to also be added to your drive to the Creator. So he brings this example of a missile that weighs a certain amount, and you multiply it by the same weight and speed, maybe. You multiply it, and its impact is several multiples of that. Meaning, as much as you invest in a friend, you can multiply. If you multiply by 10 friends, then you multiply yourself by 10.
3: Okay. Yeah. Recommended to be less prideful, and if there's a problem with the wife, talk to the wife inside of you, the woman inside of you, and also how to selecting a wife. It was fascinating. The second time you go on a date and you start to think, is it good enough for you? Is it something that you're worthy of, that she's worthy of you? Meaning, we have to praise the friends and not work in humbleness.
2: To care for the importance of the group.
3: What Rami said is The Rav said in the second date, the person checks, is it good enough for you, as if you're good.
2: He also talked about us trying to constantly choose the right line.
3: Problem is not to do it correctly or not, but to want to change. We don't want to run away. That

0: שלום חברים, שמענו עכשיו שיעור מדהים.
1: Hello friends, we heard an amazing lesson now. We heard that Rav is explaining to a friend that if you invest your efforts in the friend that's sitting next to you now, and because you want his drive for the Creator, and for him to also add to your drive, then you'll have twice as much. If you want twice as much, it won't be one Malkiel, which is his name, you'll be the multiple of that. Upon all those things that you have and all the disturbances, you'll have a good force times something. Imagine to yourself. So that's how we're sitting here. All of us here, all the friends of the world, we can gain twice as much as what we have, upon the force we have. Let's use every opportunity we have to do this. As we enter this stage of the Pticha, the preface lessons, it's especially relevant to us. Because thus far we learned in general about the worlds. In the lesson today, we're about to learn about Adam HaRishon. And who is Adam HaRishon? It's us. It's the general soul, which was then shattered. So today, we will learn how we were born. What was this process that created the soul that we are all part of? We'll listen really well to it. We'll write down and try to incorporate in it. It will draw the light upon us.
2: And why are we learning this? What does it give us? We learned today in the lesson with Rav, article by Rabash, that the blessing of the layperson should not slight it. What does it mean? That if you don't know who the person is, that's not the judgment. What should be? He needs to take the greatness of the Creator from the society.

0: Rav tells us that this is the main thing, that before the study we need to connect. Think of the friends, that they will receive this power and give this power, because without it, we won't be able to advance. We will fall to our pride, think that we know something and we won't receive anything. And then Rav said that by receiving the power from society, and both Pharaoh and the Creator are in you, and you can't do anything with it. Unless you receive this additional force from society, you work on it to grow faith in the Creator and in the providence of reward and punishment of the Creator, not how you understand it, because you're not placing any conditions before Him. Rather, it's His way. So what happens then? You receive the light, the power of the light, to come out of your state. And each time it's a new exit, it's a new ascent. We learn about those worlds, how they are built, so that Adam HaRishon, that was shattered and doesn't have any other desire but the stony heart, only this spark that came to him, how does he use it? Let's hear clearly how Rav explains it, so we'll be able to use our desire correctly in such a way that we'll advance in spirituality and not remain in our state. Let's hear what Rav is saying. Then we'll have time for questions and answers. I hope we'll have many questions and we'll continue together. Please. What's the conclusion from all of this?
1: Don't jump. This is a very important point. There's the Creator. This is simply a desire to bestow, only. Because he wants to bestow, he must be included with someone that he wants to bestow to. So he begins to bestow. So seemingly he needs to join to himself some measure of desire to receive. That is, he, the Creator, the desire to receive. The Creator to begin with is made of two parts. One part that's in him is a desire to bestow. And the second part in him is the desire to receive. Why? Because if he won't be included from the desire to receive, how will he be able to bestow? He needs to know to who, for what. That's called the end of an act is in the initial thought. Meaning he needs to think in advance, there needs to be a desire to receive, and he's going to bestow to this desire to receive. Here it's called the pure Creator, the desire to bestow. And here, in the desire to receive, it is called the Creator in a connection with the created being. Two parts. And then he begins to bestow. And from this bestowal, through root, phase 1, 2, 3, we have phase 4. And phase 4, when the desire to receive begins, it also has all kinds of layers. Until we reach here, the desire to receive is similar to bestow. Here it's still similar to bestow. Here it's similar to bestow. Until he comes to the desire to receive that has no sparks of bestow. That's called Malchut of Malchut. Or later we call it the stony heart. A thing that cannot be corrected, it doesn't understand what bestowal is. If I correct all those called the first 9, what do I have from this? I have from this that I feel the actions of the Creator. From the first 9, I attain the actions of the Creator. If I were to correct my stony heart, I will feel the Creator Himself. Not according to the actions, I will feel Him. Because this is my nature, and from my nature, I will feel His nature. But how can I do this if here, altogether, this part of mine is not included? You can't enter any sparks of bestowal into it. There's no quality that can possibly help me correct it. How can I really reach the Creator? Because theoretically, if I were capable, I would reach there. But how? By what can I penetrate into Him some qualities of bestowal and correct it? It's impossible. It's correct that it's impossible, but the purpose of creation is not for us to recognize the actions of the Creator. The purpose of the creation is for us to be in His degree. How? There's a trick. What kind? The trick is simple. If I were to take this part and connect it, nevertheless, artificially, with all these other parts, later I will be able to work only on distinguishing between them. Meaning each time, I just need to attain a discernment. What's the difference between this and this, between this and this, this and that? Meaning out of the negation that this is not like this, and not like this, and not like this, etc. Out of negating this, I can come to a state where I can get to know Him. Not from me being similar to Him, from me seeing how not similar I am to Him. Where I will work, again, the first corrected nine are the actions of the Creator. The stony heart cannot resemble them. If the stony heart will know precisely what it cannot be similar to, it will know precisely how contradicted he is to the Creator. To know the extent in which I'm resisted or contradicted, that is the entire distinguishment I need to make. You know, if I were to know in each quality in me how contradicted it is to every quality in Him, then all that's missing is for me to be in His place. But it's already a recognition that I don't know. That I don't know Him. Meaning, what will happen to me is that I have to move from this side to that side, from being the Creator being to being like the Creator. And this is done with help from above, but only after the discernments we make upon this part. Now, what is lacking here that needs to be added, the first nine and the work with them is called the worlds. And this Malchut with which we're working is called the souls. So what happens to us here in the world of Atzilut? Nevertheless, we will go over it one time. Maybe next time we will do a repeat on it.
0: Kalgalta, Ab, Sag, all this they're formed in reflected light in Malchut. The question is, you said the first nine are the worlds. And Malchut are Parzufim, souls. So, after the screen and reflected light, you have the world of Adam Kadmon and the world of Atzilut.

0: Zidane tükene doğru yaşarken.
1: This is the four phases of direct light, yes? And this is Malchut. Malchut performs a restriction. And then she wants to resemble the actions of the Creator. Meaning she's not working with her Malchut, within which the restriction took place. The restriction was actually done here, in the first restriction. But the light departed from all phases. The departure of the light from all phases. And then Malchut works with the first nine. This here is called the first nine of Malchut. To make the first nine of Malchut, or the first nine of Malchut, would be like the four phases, is a matter of the worlds. What do we need this for? In order to build around this central point, Malchut of Malchut, the correct environment, such that through all the worlds that light will come upon, it will come and there will be a barrier here. The Machsom. And here, it's already darkness. Above, Rav writes, upper light. And here will be the degrees called the worlds, Olamot, 125 degrees.
0: Now,
1: we built this system. What did we build besides this? We built the worlds in a manner in which it understands that this Malchut cannot be corrected, because also in the worlds there was a shattering. That same stony heart was there, yes? And there was a shattering. They shattered and corrected everything but the stony heart. Meaning in the worlds, like I say, that they corrected Galgalta and Enaim, and the Achap within which there's Galgalta and Enaim, and Galgalta and Enaim which within which has Achap, and then the Achap. This, after the shattering, these four vessels that were made. So what are we distinguishing? What are we discerning? Vessels of reception and vessels of bestowal. These Achap, which are the stony heart, which is Malchut of Malchut, we scrutinize that here you cannot work. And already in the worlds, we're not working with this. We're only working with all kinds of variations of the first nine. So the worlds are already ready for all the discernments that will be. But the worlds, meaning the first nine. Now, what about Malchut herself? After all the worlds emerged,

0: 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Tabu.
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0: Ve. Kol ha'olamot anu kacha.
1: And all the worlds ascended this way, where no, I'm sorry, we'll do it. This will be Atik. Arich Anpin. Abba and Ima Zon, and then Zon ascended. And then the world of Bria was made here. Zon, Aben, Ima, Archan, Pin, and Atik. Bria, Yetzira, and Asiya. Until the Chazer, that's called. Yetzira, Asiya. They emerged upon the worlds. After that, Adam Arishon was created. Meaning this is the birth of the worlds of Bia. Before all the ascents. Now, Adam Arishon is born. Its partzuf was born also from Zon of Atzilut. Now I will only explain how, what's with it, and then why a little bit in the next lesson. Zon of Atzilut, as it placed the world of worlds of Bia, Yetzira, Asiya, also made, established Adam Rishon in such a way that Adam Rishon's Rosh is in the place of Bria, its Garon is in the place of the four Sfirot of the world of Yetzira, and until its Chazeh, until the end of the world of Yetzirah, and its Tabu, it's Chazeh, and that's it in the Raglaim. The Raglaim are placed to the end of the world of Asiya. That is, the world of Adam Arishon, it exists precisely within the worlds of Abia. Its Rosh is in the world of Bria, its throat, its Galon, in the four Sfirot of the world of Itzia, its body, its Guf, is within the six Sfirot of the world of Itzia, and the Raglaim in place of the world of Asiya. Here, there's another division. Here we have also the world of Asiya. There's the place of Bria. Well, next time we'll do that more precisely. What am I trying to say? That Adam Arishon and the worlds of Bria, there are they have a certain connection between them, where just like the worlds of Bia are built in incorporation between vessels of reception, that within which vessels of bestowal exist. Also, Adam Arishon is built out of having a vessel of reception that is neutralized. And therefore, vessels of bestowal can exist in it. You remember what we spoke about the worlds, that the worlds were made from the incorporation of Galgal Tehlinaim within Achap. That Achap are the vessels that you cannot use, and Galgal Tehlinaim can be used. That's the structure of the world of Atzilut. The nature of Atzilut, vessels of bestowal. So if we were to neutralize the general Achap, this general mass, within which Galgalta and Enayim are, then we can move these Galgal Ta'inayim that are in the Achat and arrange them in such a way that they will be like the structure of the world of Atzilut. And this structure, like the world of Atzilut, which is in the phase two of coarseness, will be called the world of Briah, and three of Atzilut, it will be called the world of Yetzirah, and in four of Atzilut, it will be called the world of Asiyah. Meaning there's a principle that if you neutralize the Achap and you can't use it, we use the Galgal Ta'inayim that's in the Achap. It's the same with Adam HaRishon. Adam HaRishon was made from this Malchut that cannot be used. The fact that it can't be used, what can you do? We can neutralize it so it won't want to receive anything and join it to Galgal Ta'inayim. How do we do this? If I have in the worlds Galgal Ta'inayim in Zon of Atzilut and Zon of Nikudim, you remember Galgal Ta'inayim and then Achab in Zon of Nikudim, and from above comes the light of Absag, and connects the Galgal Ta'inayim and Achab to 10 Sfirot, and then they shattered, the shattering. Out of the shattering, Galgal Ta'inayim and Achab, Achab and Galgal Ta'inayim were mingled, and we have Galgal Ta'inayim apart and Achab apart. Achab within Galgal Ta'inayim and Galgal Ta'inayim within Achab. They intermingled because they have a possibility to intermingle, to enter one another. We're talking about not matters, but desires, intentions, longings. We can mix even vessels of reception without being intermingled. But in Adam HaRishon, it can't be. Here, it's the pure, clean desire to receive that cannot be impressed by anything besides pleasure. From intentions in order to bestow something, no, nothing. So how do we build Adam HaRishon? So Adam HaRishon is built in this other way. It's written like this: Creator created Adam from the earth, etc. That's the whole story. How is Adam created? It's built simply, Galgal Ta'inayim, and here's this Malchut of Ein Sof, but what? We don't use this Malchut. It is under the restriction, and we use only Galgal Ta'inayim. This is called that Adam HaRishon is born circumcised. Without vessels of reception, it's called the circumcision. And in vessels of, in a vessel of the vessels of reception. What then happens? We have a structure that is adapted to the structure of the worlds of Biyah, whereas the worlds of Biyah are vessels of Bistol exist. The worlds of Biyah, so what do we have here? That this is Galgal Ta'inayim, and here is the place of Malchut, Achap, or two or three, or four, of coarseness. And if we use them, Adam HaRishon and the worlds of Biyah. This is the world of, this is Adam HaRishon, and this is the worlds of Biyah. Hence, they're similar, and we can say that they're in one another. Only the difference is that in Adam HaRishon, this part is completely usable, and we built a partsuf called Adam HaRishon, a very artificial partsuf, because in its main part, we don't use. We only use the Galgal Ta'inayim, which is not him at all. This is the vessels that don't belong to him. They were just joined to him. Altogether, this is a topic, a subject on its own, of how you can join these vessels this way, etc. But what happens now? If we were to shatter this partsuf, that is called Adam HaRishon, and later try to start and correct it, all that we have, we will be able to learn from within it, from this work, this analysis that what this part is and what that part is relative to the desire to receive and the desire to bestow. What does the Creator want here, and what does the person want here? When we go to measure, we will learn the Galgalta Enayim, the connection of Malchut and Galgalta Enayim, the connection of Galgalta Enayim and Malchut, and then what happens? What do we need to do? Then we need to do perform all the actions besides. And all the work that we'll do, we will make sure that Malchut will be corrected. Meaning all the qualities that are against the Creator. And if we were to finish all these corrections besides Malchut herself, on our behalf, this is called our personal end of correction. We don't need more than that. It's not on us to correct the stony heart. Then comes a special light called Messiah, Rav Pali Mekabtziel, a special kind of light that corrects the Malchut and inverts it from Malchut to the qualities of the Creator. And then we come to a state of the final correction. We will talk about this stage more. We have another lesson. If we need, we'll take another lesson. But this is actually the whole matter of Adam HaRishon, the whole thing with the souls, that the souls actually in their work need to scrutinize, not correct. We have nothing to correct in truth. Our work is not to correct. We don't have such actions in us as we pray in the Day of Atonement. But what we have upon us is to measure to what extent we are in the materials where we can understand what bestowal is. All our work is a matter of scrutiny. And the corrections will already happen from this. Next time we'll enter this more.
2: You think the ability to scrutinize also comes from above?
1: Yes.
2: Adam Rishon, he was formed over a specific record?
1: No. Adam Rishon has no records. There are records, but from Malchut of Ein Sof, not from the Partzufim of Bia. Adam Rishon is not a consequence of the expansion through Galgalta Absag until the Siyum of Asiya. It doesn't belong to that. It doesn't belong to the worlds. There are worlds and there are souls. The souls are the shattered Adam HaRishon. All of his parts are called souls.
2: So where is he? Where does he come from? Born.
1: He was born from the connection between Malchut with Galgalta Einayim. Malchut of Ein Sof with Galgalta Einayim.
2: Which Galgalta?
1: Galgalta Einayim of the worlds. Not his vessels. Malchut of his vessels. Guys, we will talk more. What I am telling you now is not written in kind of a in such a way here or anywhere. We don't learn much about Adam HaRishon usually, and it's not written much. It's written in a very, very kind of as little as possible. So, as much as possible, I will give in this short method, so at least there will be something clear somewhat, and for you not to get confused. After that, you'll continue gradually and add more. That's it. Start coming in the morning. I promise you will receive an addition. Not a lot. Twice a week. Friday and Sunday.
3: כן. ראיתם איזה שיעור למתחילים רב נותן? זה שיעור.
2: See, what kind of a beginner lesson? That's a beginner lesson. After that, you can start coming to the morning lesson. Not too many times. Twice a week.
1: At least.
2: Yeah, well, we are waiting for your questions. Raise your hands, put up the question marks, let you collect yourself and decide what questions specifically you wish to ask, just to remind you that what Rav said, which is us, again, Adam HaRishon, even Galgalta Ve'enayim in us is not really us. Even that comes from the world. There's nothing in us except for this Malchut of Ensof, which is only the will to receive that cannot even understand what is bestowed. In Yiddish, they say, Oya Boch. Like, what a mess. I can't correct. Maybe start with questions?
1: Yes, let's start with questions. Rav gave us this trick. He said it's a simple trick. What's this trick, this way? I don't want to just tell you about this, but this is actually all our work. And we already have a question from Lithuania. Please.
4: Спасибо, дорогие товарищи. У меня вопрос. Чем различается?
2: What is the difference?
4: От выяснения разницы между Малхут де Малхут и Творцом.
2: Between correction and the scrutiny of Malchut of Malchut and the Creator. What's the difference between the scrutiny and the correction?
1: What's the difference between
2: the correction and the scrutiny of Malchut of Malchut?
1: Malchut de Malchut.
2: Yeah. First of all, the corrections, as we heard, take place only in the world. In Adam HaRishon, in us, there are no corrections, there are scrutinies. There are no actions in us, no deeds. So the corrections are the corrections that take place in the world, as we learn about it, with the shatterings and the construction of the Patsufim in Katnut, then Gadlut, according to the ability, according to the man that comes from below, so on and so forth. We don't have that because we don't have any actions in us. We don't have the ability to correct. It's all what the Creator gives us. What we need to do is, for every desire that's revealed in us, and that's our work, for every desire that's revealed in us, we have to reveal our nature, right? Learn in the essence of religion and its purpose. Its purpose is to develop in us the sense of recognition of evil. That's that. The understanding that we can only discern that we are made of this pure will to receive that cannot be corrected. And this discernment, that is all the correction we have to make. The light will later come and correct it. That's the difference between them.
1: What do we need to do is just raise man for him to correct. After we recognize that we cannot do anything, we don't have actions like you said, then we raise man and ask, and then from the upper one we receive the help. When we ask and annul ourselves. And it's important to know what it is that we need to nullify, right? That's what we scrutinized, which is what is the scrutiny and what's the correction. The scrutiny we scrutinized, which is that we can't correct, and the correction we ask is for the Creator to correct it. And we have no other desire but to correct this, and then the man operates.
2: I saw someone near.
1: I heard Rav saying earlier that we need to break the Batsuf. If we break it, so I didn't understand. Since when are we breaking something? For what to break and what do we break, yes? So if Malchut, if Adam HaRishon were to receive Galgalta and Enayim from the worlds and not scrutinize his desires, what would happen? There would be no correction. All the desires of Malchut of Ensof wouldn't be able to be corrected. So what happens here? Adam HaRishon, where all his desires are not revealed to him, ascends during these two ascents. It rises to the world of Atzilut, and suddenly all the desires are revealed to him, all those desires. and he breaks. How did he break? He discovered these Galgat HaNaim all the way and discovered what's in him. And then he shattered and into true shards, all of him. And all those shards, those sparks are us. But what can we do with this incorporation where we feel this passion, like Rav said, of one another, the longings? And by this, what can we do? To invite the light. Through these longings, we add longings from the friends, and then we invite the light from the study that we learn, because the Kabbalists already attained, and they're giving us this state. And then, after we scrutinize the desires that we cannot work with, what does Rabash tell us? To see only the good side of the friends, their merits, and we're not capable. We ask, and we're not capable. We see deficiencies. And then there's man, there's a request for us to change, for us not to just think about ourselves that we're good, but rather we will ask the Creator to see in the friends good qualities. Yes? And then a change occurs in us, a change in which we receive things that can rise above one's desires. Yes.
2: It's not clear. It sounds from this explanation that shattering is something that already happened.
1: Yes.
2: But also from Rav's explanation, it's something that will have to happen as well.
1: That we will have to work with this. That's what it means. The stone of the forefathers becomes the marking point for the sons. So what we can do is, we are the foundation, and upon this foundation we're completely contradicted to the Creator, and we have no possibility of working with that.
2: USA, Northeast.
5: Спасибо. Первое, что я хочу сказать, что у нас величайший Рав. Время не имеет никакого отношения к тому, что...
1: It's the biggest, and there's no meaning for time or what he's talking about to our heart. This kind of a side comment. And the question. I want to deepen towards what Gadi already answered. We have the desire to receive, and we have a desire to bestow, which we absorb from the Creator. All the rest of the wisdom is how to connect this all together. Question. How do we connect all of this together inside our ten? How do we connect all of this together in our ten? The problem is that the desire to bestow is not developed in us. How do we develop it? Only in the ten. And what am I told to do in the ten? I need to annul myself. For what? So that I will be able to receive from the friend, yes? Just like in pride that we learned with Rabash, that we need this pride to be nullified. How will we do that? It's impossible. We can ask to cancel it so that I will see the good qualities of the friend. We receive such states that we're not capable. Just like Rabash writes, if the friend hates me, I discover this. How can I love him? How? In our qualities, we cannot love. Only if we receive qualities of bestowal, like in the Creator, then we can... From the side of the friends, think of them from the third party. Kind of like that. I exited myself, I looked at myself from the side, and I could see, oh, the friend has something. I'll see what's in me, what's in my friend. That through this annulment, to see the good qualities of the Creator, of the friend, and to ask once more from the Creator to advance with that quality. Because I have, like you said correctly, I have a 10, I have other friends, and constantly new qualities are being revealed, and just like with the students of Rabbi Shimon, a desire that they want to kill one another is revealed. Why? Because I see in my friend the extent in which he is opposed to spirituality, how he's a destructor, like in the shattering, yes? That each sees that now this will break our entire work, what the friends say. And then we need to ask together. Then we raise man, and that is our constant work. And now, we received light in the lesson. We were impressed by what Rav said. What do we need to do? Now we will go out, just like the departure of the lights from the Partsuf. What will we do throughout the day? Where is our work here during the day? Because the light, when it was there, fine. Where are we? We remain in our qualities and only a small illumination. If we were to invite it, it will be. And we need to know really well this work throughout the day, what we will do in order to prepare ourselves for the next lesson. That's what's important. The awakening from below. We as a group need to awaken from below to do all these actions, intents and everything, so that afterwards, after this work, we'll come here to a lesson and we'll see filled tents, full tents, everything full here, everything exploding, everyone wanting to receive this light, without which you can't live. And this, we need to develop such an importance in the tens. I think it's a very good question.
2: Zon of Atzilut gave birth to the world and then to Adam Rishon. Question is, and it's related, what's the difference between revealing the actions of the Creator and feeling Him? Simple question. Fine. The difference is where it's coming from, because as we learned, the first nine of Malchut, what do? They disclose the actions of the Creator. And what Rav explained in the lesson is that the big difference between the first nine of Malchut and the Malchut of Malchut, he pointed with his hand, the Malchut wants that one, the Creator himself, not his actions, his nature to be him. And in the very beginning, that's what brought about the first restriction. That's why Rav said and explained it in the lesson that it's not about records from the shattering and the corrections and the process happening in the world. It's rather, Malchut of Malchut is made from the records of the first restriction, that initial shame when Malchut saw the infinite gap between itself and the Creator. And that is why this correction of Malchut, which are the vessels of reception of Adam HaRishon, when that will be corrected, will reach the end of correction.
3: New York time.
2: New York 2.
1: I heard we don't usually learn Adam Rishon. It's written in a very, very little is written about it. My question is, why is Adam Rishon not studied and is it written so little about? You understand the question?
3: מה שהוא מסביר לנו עכשיו על אדם הראשון, זה בדרך כלל לא כתוב. גם היה שם חלקים שהוא אמר, זה...
2: Rav said nothing about אדם הראשון is not written typically. It says it's in part 16 of study 10 ספירות. It says in the details. Typically we don't study it and we don't. It's not written. The question is why? Why don't they write about it?
3: אבל רב לא הסביר למה לא כותבים על זה.
2: But Rav didn't explain why they didn't write about it. And Baal Shalom decided to write what he wrote and what he decided not to write, then he didn't write. You know how it is. You reveal a portion and you disclose a portion, you conceal too. So when we get to the decree of Baal Sulam, we'll understand Adam HaRishon, we'll understand why he made his decisions.
3: Nice.
2: Maybe women?
6: Gracias, amigos. Bueno, precisamente iba a preguntar dónde
1: en la
6: escritura sucede esta ruptura del Adam HaRishon, así como lo vimos en la.
1: I wanted to exactly ask where in this whole structure does the shattering of Adam HaRishon take place, like we saw in the world of Nikudim, why it was shattered and what caused the shattering of Adam HaRishon. Yes, just like in the world of Nikudim, also in Adam HaRishon, what causes the shattering? The revelation of Malchut. Why is it revealed there? Because this way we will be able to later discover what's in this Malchut. Because from the first restriction, Malchut doesn't work with its qualities, right? It doesn't work with her qualities. And we need to know really well her qualities, because this is that same stony heart that we are the souls. Malchut, also later in the world of Atzilut, cannot give anything. It stands in the fourth Sefirot. What does it depend upon for her to ascend and to be face to face with Zeranpin? The souls of the righteous, the extent in which we will raise man, it depends on us, to the extent in which we will want to be correct. And then this Malchut that is revealed happens. This causes the shattering. And why does it cause the shattering? She can't deal. In this Malchut, there are no qualities of bestowal, and it cannot be. But what is there? It remains that the true tiny light that illuminates in us and awakens our desire for spirituality. And then we start all our work. But this causes the shattering. Let's say, if I enter somewhere and I have a big desire and I don't know how to work with it, I break, I shatter. I can't attain such a big thing with a desire that has no screen, because I need to give everything back to see how it is in the Creator, and then to want to do like Him. How will I do like Him if I'm a desire to receive completely? I need to change. And here is all our work, where we will ask to change, we'll want to change. We'll go to this stony heart and ask to be above the stony heart.
3: Florida.
7: Yes, dear friends. I'm trying to understand the necessity for Adam HaRishon. What can Adam HaRishon do that Zon can't do?
2: Adam HaRishon was born because Zon do not correct Malchut of Malchut. In the end, if we did not correct the entire desire in order to bestow, then we didn't reach the purpose of creation. The Creator cannot do good to the created being. That's the essence of the created being. That's the heart of the created being. Without it, the Creator seemingly created something he cannot bestow to. The whole purpose of the correction of Malchut is to reach the end of correction. Until then, we only have that thin line, as we learn. All the light is in Malchut of Malchut, so we have to correct it. In order to reach a state where the created being will feel the Creator doing good to the created beings, to reach adhesion between them, so the created being will rise to the degree of the Creator, and they will be in the same degree, and the purpose of creation will be complete. Without it, it cannot happen.
1: You know what's interesting, Chaim? There are no questions about the drawings, about everything, so the feeling today.
2: I also thought,
1: It's really nice. It delights us. Please, we have a question from Latin One, please.
8: Hola, amigos. ¿Cómo funciona el proceso de clarificación? ¿Y cómo se conecta con el rompimiento? ¿Cómo puede distinguir?
2: How does the process of the scrutiny work? And how does it connect with the shattering? How can we distinguish what can be corrected from what cannot be corrected?
1: How can you distinguish what can be corrected and what can't be corrected? So first of all, you can't correct anything. The correction is done by the Creator. How do we discover it? Each time we're in a certain state, yes? And each time, what's revealed to us is what can't be corrected. And then we need to acquire qualities of bestowal. After we acquired qualities of bestowal, we don't need to be sufficed with that. The Creator is not sufficed with that. He gives us new states that appear to us in our desire to receive as even worse than the states we received earlier. Because what? We need to correct additional states, and each time we receive an addition that we didn't correct yet. So we don't need to distinguish between what needs to be corrected and what doesn't need to, what can't be corrected. Each time we need to be ready to correct. That's it. To be ready to correct what's being revealed. Even we don't even know what's being revealed, but by the light we gradually discern that this that has been revealed, we need to correct. We accept it from the Kabbalist, from the articles that we read, from the Rav that we hear from the friends and how they relate, because we're working with them. This is our place for work. Asiya is the place for work, and the 10 is the place for the work. And then in the 10, we discover what's happening. And then we come, we receive light, we correct, and then we receive. That's what you can't correct all the time. Only the Creator can correct, but it's upon us to turn to Him, to appeal to Him. More questions? Thank you. If Adam HaRishon is created from the stony heart, meaning he's a quality that can't feel the Creator nor absorb Him, it has no connection or concept with the Creator. So what is Galgat and Enayim that's in Adam HaRishon? Where does it receive such qualities of bestowal?
2: A great question. I also asked it throughout the lesson. And here one of the students in the lesson asked it, and Rav explained that Galgalta Ve'enayim in Adam HaRishon they also come from the worlds of Bia. These are the Galgalta Ve'enayim. That's why he said it's an artificial partsuf, because it's pure will to receive. You can't even put anything on it, because it wants only pleasure, and that's it. So how do we clothe it with anything? So first of all, it gets cancelled, annulled. Meaning, if this will to receive is annulled, then you can maybe not connect it to it, but you can glue something on top of it, so to speak. And then it receives the Galgalta Ve'enayim from the worlds of Bia. From that, we get the Galgalta Ve'enayim of Adam HaRishon. That's why it's such a different partsuf, such a special partsuf. Now we have the work of truly how to work with these Galgalta Ve'enayim, which don't belong to the original desire of Malchut, the partsuf of Adam HaRishon, and how do you work with it with the Achap, with the will to receive of Malchut and Malchut. And we'll learn about that in lesson number 10.
1: Thank you. You said that questions with emotions delight you, so give us the courage to ask, because we're hearing all the time that we shouldn't take what we're learning in the upper worlds to the work between us. On the other hand, there's a feeling that the ability to hold on to this material is when we do connect it emotionally. Let's say, when we hear about the first line, that there are connection with the Creator. So how and where can we know that it's okay to connect it to the feelings, and when not to do that? Gadi, there was a question like that yesterday as well, and Gilad answered that you cannot materialize things. We cannot use the qualities of the upper world and to say that we can already work with this. Certainly not. So how to use? We really need to receive the light, by the light. What actually happened in the world of Atzilut? What was new in the world of Atzilut? We learned that in the world of Atzilut, it's the root Aleph, root phase one. What does it mean? This is I have to go through an impregnation, an ibur in the upper one in order to be born. In the world of Nikudim, each was in his nature, right?

0: we already receive something, and with that, we can work. And that's it. And then it is not called materializing something, because then we truly start to feel what's happening in the upper one. It truly happens in us. And that's all the beauty of the wisdom of Kabbalah, that we're learning how to receive correctly, and then that's not materializing, and it's then we're actually working as we are taught, the way our teacher teaches us, what exactly, he says connection, connection, connection all the time. Because we don't have connection, we have to attain it. How to attain? That is the whole question, how to attain this connection that we're talking about. Good question, thank you.
1: Thank you before everything. Baal Sulam writes, because of the emanator's desire to bestow, though was born in the emanated being, the will to receive necessarily so. The question is, why is it so? Chaim, because the Creator wants to bestow. So if he wouldn't have anyone to bestow to, he won't be able to bestow. Only if you have a certain relationship between the giver and the receiver, where the receiver is aware of the giver, and he wants to give back to the giver, then they have a mutual relationship. And there's no cancellation of one toward the other. There's two that work with a single intention.
0: Can I say something?
1: We have another question from Salt Lake City. We have a little short time left.
2: Shalom, Avirim. Thank you. What is the role of mitzvah in the elevation of Adam HaRishon to Atzilut?
1: What's the role of a mitzvah in the ascent of Adam HaRishon to Atzilut?
0: We didn't talk about mitzvot here. The mitzvot belong to us, and not to Adam HaRishon that rose to the world of Atzilut. That all operates from above, who is created. Torah and mitzvot is what we receive. It's something that we learn now when we're in our state in this world. Only Torah and the mitzvot are the acts of correction. We can use this in order to correct ourselves and to rise, to make the whole ascent and reach Malchut of Ein Sof, which is already corrected, and to be with the Creator together. And that's upon us, friends, only on us. When we do this, we will feel the extent in which the Creator is great, how everything is beautiful, not disastrous as we see today, but everything will be corrected and beautiful. And now we have what, Chaim?
1: An update from Gilad and Owen.
0: We're not getting the sound. We have a new evening strip. Unfortunately, Gilad's talking to the wrong microphone and we can't hear him. He's describing the new evening strip where we have four new lessons that are happening in the evening time in Israel. Baal Sulam and Rabash lessons. We're teaching there our values and everything we learned from Rav. And now it's going to be, this article will be more connected to the Rabash articles in connection to the morning lesson. Why specifically morning lesson? Why is this daily dose that we can't receive that portion of light every day? What did Kabbalists do in relationship to the morning lesson? What happens when there's resistances or disturbances or difficulties to be incorporated in the morning lesson of that day? All of that we will discuss today. A very special lesson today at 7 p.m. Israel time till 8:30.
1: Yeah, Rav.

finish the lesson with a recommendation to come to the morning lesson. I promise you, you're going to receive an addition, and we want to raise the importance in the heart for everyone here in the tent, for the morning lesson to be the light in our lives that will run to it with a prayer and the light that reforms us, raises us from here to

0: שלום חברים יקרים, בחלק הראשון נלמד שיעור של הרב מתאריך הרביעי לשביעי 2002.
1: Hello dear friends, in the first part of the lesson we will watch a lesson with Rav from April 2002. It's based on the article from Rabash, what is, do not slight the blessing of a layperson in the work. You can find the article in kabbalahmedia.info. We'll read the article together in the 10. We have 27 minutes. Please.
0: מהו ברכת הדיוט? אל תהי קלה בעיניך בעבודה.
1: What is, do not slight the blessing of a lay person in the work. The Zohar says, do not slight the blessing of a lay person. This is, in the daytime, the Lord will command His mercy. In the Megillah, He says, never slight the blessing of a lay person. We should understand what this comes to teach us in the work of the Creator. Meaning, when we learn within one person, what is the meaning of lay person? First, we need to understand the meaning of a lay person altogether. In Masechet Megillah, Rav Kahana said, it follows that a lay person jumps first. This means that the meaning of lay person is said in his condemnation, that he is a simple person who nonetheless likes to show himself and appear as wise. Thus, now how should we interpret the blessing of a lay person in the work? Also, we need to understand what the Zohar says. Do not slight the blessing of a lay person. This is, in the daytime, the Lord will command His mercy. What is the connection between the blessing of a layperson and his mercy? It is known that man's work is in two lines, called the writings that deny one another, until the third writing comes and decides between them. It is, as our sages said, the left always pushes away and the right pulls near. In the work, we should interpret the right pulls near when a person is advancing in the work and wants to be in a state nearing the Creator and does not want to see any deficiency in himself, because now he wants to engage in songs and praises for the Creator. And if he sees some deficiency in himself, he will not be able to thank the Creator with all his heart, because he has deficiencies, and he wants the Creator to fill his deficiencies. It follows that now he is praying for the Creator to fill the lacks. Thus, his gratitude is already deficient. That is, in the midst of saying thanks, he claims that the Creator has not given him everything he needs. Therefore, when he wants to engage in wholeness, so that the thanks he gives the Creator will be from the bottom of the heart, he must not see any lack in himself. However, we must understand how a person can say that he has no lacks, and instead he thanks and praises the Creator, that he is working for the Creator, when he sees that his work is full of flaws. How can he lie when he sees his own incompleteness in the Torah and the work? The answer is that when one introspects and sees his lowliness, that he is worse than the rest of the people in skills and qualities, and yet the Creator has given him a thought and desire to do something in Torah and Mitzvot. And he knows that this service is worthless, and sees that there are many people more important to him than him. Yet the Creator did not give them a thought or desire to do something in matters of Kedusha. And he did give him a thought and desire. For this he thanks the Creator as though he has obtained a fortune in corporeality. What spirit would the corporeal things yield in them? From this depiction he receives joy and happiness, and it gives him satisfaction. This causes him to later have ears to hear things toward which previously his ears were deaf. Now, through the joy, all his organs have become alert and understand and contemplate everything. Since the joy that came to him through the joy of mitzvah causes him that in corporeality too, he will be a completely different person now. All this came to him because he appreciated matters in Kedusha.
2: However, one must believe that even though he appreciates the importance of holiness with all his might, he still has not come to give the measure of importance where there is real importance, because no person can evaluate the measure of importance of holiness, and only those who have ascended know how to appreciate a spiritual matter. Our sages knew what importance to attribute to spirituality. As our sages said, quote, Rabbi Zira said, the reward of learning is in running, end quote. Rashi interpreted that the reward of people who run to hear a lesson from a sage is mainly the reward for running, since most of them do not understand. And the Maharsha interprets, quote, the wise do not need the learning, for they already know the laws, as was said, that in any case, their reward is the running, end quote. Meaning the reward for running. Again, the wise do not need the learning, for they already know the laws, as was said, that in that case, the reward is the running. Quote, Abaye said, the reward of challah, the Shabbat before a pilgrim festival, is the squeezing, end quote. Rashi interpreted, quote, on a Shabbat before the pilgrimage, everyone gathers to hear the laws of the pilgrimage, end quote. The meaning is that although there are people who do not understand the laws, they still have reward for standing pressed together. The Maharsha says about this too, quote, if the listener is a wise disciple and has no need for this, he has the reward for squeezing, end quote. Accordingly, we can see how our sages appreciated the importance of spirituality, for they said that even if people do not understand what the sage is saying, they still have reward in that they run to hear the sage's words. Moreover, we see that the Maharsha says that even those who are themselves wise disciples and know the laws on their own, still, if they come to listen to the sage's words, they have reward. And certainly reward is given only for work. It follows that a person should be happy that he has been rewarded with the work of the Creator. Even if he comes to the seminary or the synagogue and does not learn, he has the reward for walking, meaning that it is defined as the work of the Creator. The evidence for this is that there is reward for this work. It follows that when a person walks on the right line and wants to engage in the work of singing and praising the Creator, he must see that he has wholeness. That is, he must appreciate his lowliness and how the Creator has given him a desire and yearning at least to walk to the seminary, although he understands nothing, and to say, I cannot appreciate the importance of my fortune that the Creator has chosen me for at least some service. And he should be happy, as though he has struck a fortune in corporeality. How happy he would be then. That joy gives him the strength to believe in the Creator, that he is good and does good. But when a person begins to calculate how much he has earned in spirituality through the labor he has already given, and begins to see that he did not advance, although what he sees is true according to his attainment, in that state he is separated from holiness, because in that state he is slandering the Creator's providence and cannot say that the guidance of the Creator is in the form of the good who does good. It follows that by this he becomes more remote from holiness. That is, to the extent that he sees that he is deficient and sees all that he is lacking and that he has prayed to the Creator several times, but the Creator did not give him anything for his plea, he immediately blemishes the belief that, quote, you hear the prayer of every mouth, end quote.
1: It follows that in this state he says that now he's walking on the path of truth and does not want to deceive himself that he is a person who has wholeness, and he is certain that the road he is marching is true. However, a person cannot make ways for himself, but must accept the path that our sages have arranged for us. About such matters, Baal HaSulam asked, about what we say in You have chosen us and lifted us from among all tongues. Yet there is only one tongue in the world, that of the evil inclination. Thus, it should have said, and lifted us from all the tongue. What is the meaning of all the tongues in plural form? He said that there are holy angels and there are impure angels. That is, sometimes the evil inclination prevents us from doing something good through a power that incites us and says that we have no need to engage in Torah mitzvot, since we will not gain anything from this. Sometimes it comes to us and tells us, you should not do this, it will only interfere with your engagement in Torah and mitzvot. It follows that it says to us the opposite, that he wants to engage in Torah and mitzvot, which is why he advises us not to do what we want to do, or learn or think, etc. It follows that when a person should walk on the right line, the holy angel comes to him and tells him, look at your baseness. See how you are devoid of Torah and devoid of faith. And also you are lacking in observing mitzvot. He lowers him to the nether world and speaks to him like a holy angel. And what happens? In the end, the person falls into a descent and cannot think of doing anything in Kedusha. For this reason, when he must walk on the right line, he must fight against all those who object to the wholeness of the right, and believe above reason that the Sitra Achra speaks to him dressed as a holy angel. However, afterward, a person must shift to the other side, called left line, where great care is required. He must be ready when he sees his past, that he is full of flaws, to have the ability to pray for the flaws. Otherwise, it is forbidden to begin the work on the left, as it is written in the Zohar that it is forbidden to raise the hands without prayer and plea. Raising the hands means that he looks in his hands, meaning what spirituality he already has in his hands, if he has advanced a bit or not. It is forbidden to look, except in a way that he is willing to make an honest prayer right away. Otherwise, he will fall into despair and sadness and melancholy, and he will have to escape the campaign. It follows that where he should have received from the left line a place for prayer, that this is the only reason he should move to the left line. Hence, if he cannot be certain that he can make an instantaneous prayer, he should remain on the right line until he is certain that by this he will have the strength to pray that the Creator will help him, and he will believe that the Lord hears the prayer of every mouth. Otherwise, it is forbidden because in that state he cannot give thanks and also cannot pray to the Creator to deliver him from that state. When a person is in a state where he begins to slander Providence, he immediately loses the power of prayer, because the body does not believe that the Creator hears the prayer of every mouth. It follows that he remains empty-handed both ways. For this reason, he must stay on the right line and not enter the left line.
2: This is the meaning of what our sages said, quote, any turn you take should be only through the right, end quote. The meaning of any is generally. That is, generally a person should walk on the right line. It is permitted to walk on the left line only when he is certain he will be able to pray for his deficiencies. Otherwise, he must remain on the right until he feels that he is ready for it. Therefore, if thoughts that he is at fault have awakened in him against his will, and how can he speak words of Torah and prayer to the Creator when his thoughts tell him, you are filthy, how are you not ashamed to engage in matters of holiness? About this, a person must say that it is written, quote, I am the Lord who dwells with them in the midst of their impurity, end quote. That is, even though I am in the lowest possible baseness, I still believe what is written, that the Creator dwells even in the worst lowliness. However, he is not among the proud, as our sages said, quote, anyone who is proud, the Creator says, I and he cannot dwell in the same abode, end quote. For this reason, when a person feels whole according to the right line, when he appreciates his lowliness and says that nonetheless the Creator has given him some grip on holiness, and that some, compared to the holiness that a person should attain, that some, some holiness in relation to true holiness is called layperson. But if he says, according to his lowliness, I thank and praise the Creator for this, it can be said about this, what is written, quote, I am the Lord who dwells with them in the midst of their impurity, end quote. And when he is happy about this, he can be rewarded with, quote, the Shekhinah divinity is present only out of joy. End quote. It follows that through this lowliness, that because the Creator has given him some grip on holiness, he can climb the ranks of holiness if he only takes from this the joy and appreciates it. Then a person can say, quote, raise the poor from the dust. He will raise the destitute from the litter, end quote. That is, when a person feels his lowliness, that he is meager, meaning poor, as our sages said, quote, Abaye said, in our tradition, there is no poor, but in knowledge, end quote, meaning, this has been handed down from our fathers, a custom from our forefathers, that there is none who is poor except in knowledge. This is why he says that he is meager, meaning poor, for he has no knowledge of holiness. Thus he is called poor and meager. Then if there is any grip on holiness, even though he is poor, he says, quote, raises the poor from the dust, end quote. That is, he says a prayer. For even though he is poor, the Creator still raised him. Quote, he raises the destitute from the litter, end quote. Although he feels that he is destitute, the Creator still lifted him. And for this, he praises the Creator. If there is any grip on holiness, we can already praise and thank the Creator. We can interpret what is written, be glad in the Lord, you righteous ones, and give thanks to the memory of His holy name. We should interpret that righteous is one who says that the Creator is righteous. Since any grip that one has on holiness, he immediately says, quote, the Lord is righteous, end quote. In that the Creator gives one who is as poor and destitute as him some grip on spirituality. These are called righteous, as it is written, quote, who is righteous? He who justifies his maker, end quote.
1: The measure of grip on spirituality is that he can say about it, I am happy with it. The verse says, and give thanks to the memory of his holy name, meaning they thank the memory of his holy name. The fact that they remember his holiness, for this they thank and praise. This is the meaning of the words, give thanks to the memory of his holy name. That is, if they merely remember the holy name, for this alone, they already thank the Creator. Meaning, on the mere remembering, they are immediately awakened to thank the Creator. But one who has some pride and says that the rest of the people who have no brains can come to this to be servants of the Creator without any intellect and reason. But a man like me, who has brains and is not as stupid as other people, he says, if the Creator wants me to work for him, he must be considerate with me and give me the taste of Torah and prayer. Otherwise, I will serve the way I understand it and not the way you require. It is written about this, the Lord is King, he dresses in pride. That is, the Creator behaves towards such people, a garment of pride, and is not impressed with them, and they remain with nothing but their pride. This is why it is written, the Lord is high and the low will see. With his lowliness, a man can see. But one who is high, who considers himself higher than others, is called and high from afar, meaning he moves afar from Kedusha. Now we can understand what we asked. What is, do not slight the blessing of a lay person. It means that when a person feels that he is a lay person, that he has only a slight contact with the Kedusha, which is considered a lay person compared to the wholeness that one should achieve. Still, when he blesses and thanks the Creator, do not slight it. Rather, a person must appreciate it as though he has obtained a fortune and thank and bless the Creator as though he has attained true wholeness. We'll move to a lesson from 2002.
2: What is, do not slight the blessing of a lay person in the work. Rank of the Ladder, Volume 3, page 43, portion of Naso. What does it mean, don't slight it, that it won't... don't disregard it, don't discount it. It's not a simple thing. It's a very difficult thing for a person to reach a state where he thinks about himself that he's just a normal person and lesser than everyone else, that he doesn't deserve more than everyone, that he needs some special conditions in the work and only then he can work, but otherwise not. And how the Creator behaves with him. He needs some kind of revelation, otherwise he can't move. Maybe other people can, but he can't. Anything that a person demands as a condition, in connection to others, no relation to others, whether he admits it or not, if that thing exists, demanding some condition be met, where only then he'll be able to do any kind of work, that means that he has pride. And until he drives this demand away from his heart, he won't be able to move. It's a state that a person never usually admits to. He can't discern it. He appears to himself to be fine, like everyone. Maybe even friendly character. But certainly, if this condition, if his work is conditioned on anything, such that he cannot offer his heart, his very soul, to be dedicated to advancement, to continuing to be drawn towards the goal, then it means that he still has some kind of condition that the Creator supposedly has to keep. So that person may wait a long time, and until this condition is not cancelled in him, he will not advance. Only when he cancels all these conditions, and again, I say, he doesn't even admit this. This is some inner state where he waits and thinks that something will happen, and then he will act. So, if he has such an inner state, then the Creator is not connected to him at all. It means that the person is in pride. And then the Creator also wears a garment of pride, not wanting to be connected to a person posing these conditions. It's not for nothing that it is written that one must accept the work as an ox to the load, to the burden, a donkey to the load, without any conditions, regardless of what state the person is in, the conditions that the Creator placed on him. If a person at a certain moment can reveal that he is standing in some state without any kind of calculation. If he accepts the work, then it means that he has no pride. And accordingly, it can be the very worst state. The Creator still resides within that person in that state and helps him. Driving away the pride. Driving the pride away. And removing this state of the conditions where he conditions his labor on something. That's possible only when you feel the greatness of the Creator. If a person waits to feel the greatness of the Creator and only then he will drive pride away, supposedly that's how it should work. By reason, there is no other force that can pressure him to lower my pride, my natural pride. So I tell the Creator, come on, Creator, be revealed so I can lower my pride. And then I won't set conditions in our work. If a person does that, it may be that the Creator will be revealed. But the person can't really ask for this unless he receives power from the society. And this force of the importance of the Creator that he received from the society will be greater than his pride. Because even though a person in his natural state has some pride, there is no importance and greatness of the Creator opposite that. Rather, this pride is Pharaoh standing against him, and he cannot annul Pharaoh. Unless the sons of Israel groaned under their labor, where a person truly collects all the forces that he can, receiving this importance from the society, then he receives an additional importance of the Creator, which can be greater than the measure of his pride. And then he annuls the pride and asks the Creator to be revealed to him and give him the power to truly cover the pride. Yes? To cover it. Yes, and to really hold it under him. So there's no other alternative here. There's no way other than to come to the Creator to give one such forces, and that demand one receives from the society. Yes.
1: We say that on the one hand, in the work, the more a person develops, the more he sees the greatness of the Creator, and he sees how lowly he is, the gap appears more and more. On the other hand, we say a person advances incorrectly, the questions of who and what increase in him. So how do these two things coincide in the person?
2: How can it be that these two polarities, these two opposite states, the force of evil and the force of good, grow in a person in parallel all throughout the line until the end of correction? That's what you're asking. During the preparation period and also above the barrier when he's already walking through spiritual steps. How can it be that the evil is revealed opposite the good and one does not cancel out the other and will never cancel out the other? A person must make a proper combination between them to use the evil and the good in a goal-oriented way. And you're asking, how can these things which exist in a person, they exist in the same time, in the same state? Can it be that one who is completely wicked will be with one who is completely righteous, that Pharaoh and the Creator will be together in the same person? They cannot be together. They can be together only if the screen connects them, and through striking, performing a coupling between them, a connection. Without the screen, no, these are two opposite things. The greater Pharaoh is, and the greater the Creator is, the person is in this collision between them, and these are the two ends, the two extremes in him. And if he finds the screen, then the angel of death becomes a holy angel, tying them together towards one goal. For us, this is still without a screen, before the barrier, before we've received the first screen that can tie these two factors together for us, the will to receive and the will to bestow, light and vessel. So how can it be that these two states exist? They cannot coexist at the same time if there is no screen. For us, that's why we're being thrown like from a sling, from one extreme to the other. One time we're under the control of Pharaoh, another we're under the Creator's control. So this is actually come to Pharaoh, right? Because I have no choice. So I go to Pharaoh because the Creator pushes me towards that. And with his light, he shows me who Pharaoh is. And he stands there orienting me towards Pharaoh. Otherwise, I would simply run away. Moses, he killed this Egyptian, just some Egyptian, and already he cannot stand there. He flees Egypt immediately. Right? Until the Creator tells him, come to Pharaoh. It's impossible otherwise. He cannot return. It's a very big problem contending with Egypt. And then, indeed, a person is constantly in these extreme polar states. At one time, he's willing to give everything for the sake of connection with the Creator because some light shines on him. And another time, he's either in his own evil, feeling that it's evil, or he's in his will to receive without feeling that it's evil. Rather, this is good. You can at least enjoy something, use it. For the time being, to steal a little bit here and there for your life, otherwise what will you die? And so on. Until he crosses the barrier, this doesn't end. It doesn't end. After he crosses the barrier, then he has shells, holiness, then different states already. But before the barrier, don't believe in yourself until the day you die. Until the will to receive dies under the screen which controls it. Right? Do not believe that anything will happen, that you can do anything. No. What does it mean, do not believe? You have to walk, yes, with certainty and confidence that the Creator will help you. But it's not that you're doing it. Yes.
1: He writes here in the article that we have the right line and the left line. It says we have to always choose the right, but where is our choice? Because in the time of preparation, we're always thrown out.
2: A person needs to choose the right line all the time, again and again, as it is written, to rotate towards the right, to turn towards the right. In all of our preferences, we always have to prefer the right over the left. Right, when we tie our shoes, wear our clothes, all these things, these are hints to, it's according to what's happening in spirituality. How can we prefer the right over the left? Through what actions?
1: How can we choose? Where is our choice?
2: I don't choose the right over the left. What does it mean, I choose? I perform all the actions through which my choice in the right will come to be. I never perform the action itself. Forget about you performing some action. You're an outcome, a result from the combination of forces descending from above. That's it. What?
1: So how to get to that anyhow?
2: So you need to cause this, that in whatever way you can, that these forces that descend from above will determine that you will be more connected to the right than the left in you. How to do that? Well, he gives you advice to study more and to ask through that, to ask, meaning to ask that this will happen to me, to be with the friends, to hear from them, all sorts of advice and recognizing the right, opposite the left. What is the right? What is the left? At least scrutinize these things, scrutinize them, so that the right will truly be preferable for me over the left. So start thinking about it. You know, you don't need anything more. Start thinking, how will I know what the right is? And for this to be greater than the left for me. That's it, we're done. Start engaging in this. Walk at least one day with a heavy head, thinking that you need to crack this concept. That's what we're learning. I wasn't... last evening, wasn't there... How to come to a good, proper decision. He doesn't know how to explain this pretty well, but that guy. But we will learn. That is a very true approach. It's what you do. Right, you, as we did with Josie, yes, scrutinizing the goal, scrutinizing the means, scrutinizing the state accurately, and wanting to tie all these things together. We, on Friday, I'll ask that the Israeli guys will come, and we will engage in how to come to a decision regarding how our books should look, the Hebrew books that we're about to publish. I told him at the end of the lesson that I have a question, I have a problem, and his profession is, he can help us come to the right decision. He'll help us come to the right decision on how the covering of the book should look like, what shape, what images, all these things. Now to approach this problem, yes, I need to know what the problem is, what exactly it comprises, what things I need to solve it, what exactly I need to come to. In short, how do I get to a state where, a situation where I'm sure, where I'm certain that this is the best way, the best way. This will give us, you know, I don't want philosophies and all that. It's just very practical. We'll engage in that Friday, because these are very true things, what he said. I saw yesterday that people didn't really feel that this applies to us, this relates to us, but it does relate to us very much. And the work in the group, also anything you do in life, if you know how to approach it correctly, you will not be mistaken. And you're young and single, many mistakes are still ahead of you, possibly.
1: So it's a process of scrutiny.
2: It's a process of scrutiny and coming to a decision, but coming to that, he says, we don't know exactly how to determine, what to determine. Our work is just... it's... the right decision will come as a result of the order, of the process, if it is correct. We have to structure a process for how to come to the right decision, and then the decision will be right. And that is also, that's very correct. It's very true. It's exactly according to our spiritual rules, spiritual laws. And so I see that this is really such revelations in science, which And it's very practical. You can even find maybe another language by which to explain the inner work of a person. We will see. In some time, we will see. Yes.
1: You said that in the article that there are two states for a person, that he doesn't have the strength to work, so he turns to the Creator and asks for the strength to do something. That means he has pride. And in the second state, he needs to turn to the group to receive importance and then turn to the Creator. So what's the difference? You had addressed to the Creator here and addressed to the Creator there. What is the force from society?
2: I cannot turn to the Creator with my own power, with the conditions that exist in me. He gives me, let's say, from above, the initial urge. With that initial urge, initial impulse, I cannot perform any scrutiny. I cannot see the depth of the problem and his importance as the one who is capable of solving it. I don't have these data in order to truly turn to him and ask him to solve the problem. For me to turn to him, you know what? Let's say there is one great man who can sort your entire life out, but you're prideful. You cannot turn to him. You can kill me, I can't turn to him. I'm ashamed, that's one thing. Or it's simply that I have to trample myself. Trample myself, step over myself. I can't do that. What can I do? I'm incapable of it. It's our nature, though. Man, with his pride, with his self, he's ready to be killed, but that my self, my I, the self will remain, because the self is the eternal part of me. It's the soul, and I don't care if the body dies, but my idea, it's stronger than the beastly life. We see this. There are many people in the world who are ready to insist on something. They cannot step over it. They cannot pass this over. They can't. Even if they want to. There's one person that I can go to and ask for $1 million, and he'll give me if I ask, but I can't come and ask. There's another person who can organize all sorts of other things in the world, family. I can't do it. All sorts of such people, we stumble on such things day and night, every day, these things. That's the power of the pride of the self, the force which actually separates us from the Creator. He calls that force, this is the force of the shattering. In Pri Chacham, the sage's fruits articles. Now, what can I do? I have to preserve this force on the one hand. On the other, I can't turn to the Creator until this force is under my control. Upon it, I turn to the Creator and ask him. Meaning, I have to make of myself something that's completely smeared. How to say in Hebrew more correctly, more clearly, that state. It's an emotional thing that your self doesn't exist in front of the Creator. And the person can't do that, can't, because it's something from nothing, existence from absence. So there's

0: correction for this until the end of correction. So it's possible to correct it, supposedly, to fix it by receiving additional force, additional power from the group. So you can see how the force of the group has to be unique, special, outside of all things, outside of the connection between me and the Creator. It's actually a third party, a third thing which I can add to myself as an aid from the side. So it's not something from nothing or something from something, not mine, not the Creator's, but something, a third thing which exists, supposedly, in nature. Because I stand opposite the Creator in such a manner where my pride, it's one opposite the other. Pharaoh against the Creator stands here, and they stand here, and there's nothing to do. It's only from the side that I can truly provide for myself these additional forces, so I can somehow step over myself and turn to the Creator. Otherwise, Pharaoh shouts, "Who is the Lord that I should hear? I should hear him." However many blows come to him, it won't help. You understand? So here it's the force, it's the power of the group. That's why he says that this is the only thing that can help us. Baal Sulam writes that our entire good future depends on that. Yes. Student. So, in the explanation, as he gave yesterday, there's a point between the goal and me. The goal and me, that's, let's say, crossing the barrier. Why doesn't it work?
1: I didn't receive an answer from him yesterday. Where do I choose the point that's closest to me? Based on what conditions? Do I choose that point based on the means that I have at my disposal, and I determine that the next stage needs to be 10 centimeters from me forward? Why 10 centimeters? Because I don't see more than that. I don't have the means, I don't have possibilities. Or perhaps I see more goals, targets, but I need to examine the means. Like he says, that in order for the decision to be, if the making of the decision is right, the decision is right. So, according to the wall on the right, in accordance with the wall on the left, if I choose the close target, then I come to determine the next degree, the next step correctly. Well, we'll see. We'll see. But again, I say, there is an element of society here that cannot be ignored. Because he and I, one opposite the other, it's like two walls. It's not going to help. Nothing's going to work. Two things that cannot be canceled, this or that. And he doesn't become revealed. If the Creator would become revealed, then my I would nevertheless fall. But he doesn't become revealed. If he becomes revealed, I'll just be immediately nullified towards him. How do I ask him to become revealed so that afterwards, when my eye becomes nullified, it'll be on my account? I'll be the owner of the action. Even though he is working, I summoned it. So how to then get to the beginning? That's by receiving additional strength from the side, additional necessity.
0: The group, how does it belong to something from nothing? How does it provide me with the power for something I don't need?
1: The group does not belong to existence from absence, and that's why it can provide additional force.
0: Through what connection?
1: Through the connection we all have at the root, where all the souls are interconnected. That's why here in this world, by external actions, I can awaken the force from above. And there, my force is not my singular force like in this world, but there, with my eye, all of the other 599

0: According to, by what criteria should a person measure every second if he's in the right environment, and accordingly to decide what his environment should be?
1: According to what criterion a person examines every moment, let's say, if he's in the right environment, if he is in the correct environment. The correct environment is called an environment that it directs the person to connection, to adhesion, relation to the Creator at maximum strength and desire and thought that the person has. The correct environment means all of my inner conditions. That's the environment with respect to the point in the heart, which is the point of contact between me and him. And everything else in me has to assist this point in connecting to the Creator. And all the rest of the forces, conditions, thoughts, desires, urges, doesn't matter what, they are called environment. My I, which is called the Moshe in me, right? It's literally a point. It's the seed from which I develop my soul. So it can grow only from having an environment, a correct environment. So he says there that there is the source and the ways by which the source develops, the environmental conditions, and the ways they develop. And all those four, if they work together and in the right direction, then the soul develops in the optimal way. So I need to care about these four parameters, these four variables. What exactly can I influence? And what I think I can influence, but I actually can't, and it's a waste of time. And this is the work. There are people who make a lot of noise, but still they don't understand that it's just noise. But later it will be revealed gradually. But in the meantime, the efforts are only to find out where the mistake is. But if I just say it, they won't hear it, so...
0: So how does it help a person that we said that it's possible to mix the groups together? How does that help me? What? Why should I do that? Why do we need to mix together in groups so that the ripening will be with as much incorporation as possible? How will that contribute?
1: Being mingled with other people physically, what does it mean physically? That you invest your efforts in them. Let's say the friend who's sitting next to you and now studying near you. You invest your efforts in him because you want his urge to the Creator to join your urge to the Creator. And then you'll have double. Let's say that he has the same desire and same ability as yours. So you won't be one Malkiel, but double. Is that bad? On top of whatever forces and you have and disruptions and whatever it is, you'll have double the force. Imagine. You will be strong in yearning to the Creator. Twice as much. So imagine there's a rocket and now it is twice as powerful. You understand? With the same weight, carrying the same ego, same will to receive, but now it has double the strength. The strength of motion. So you're already

0: shortening your path in half. Instead of 10 years, 5 years. That's how it turns out.
1: It doesn't say in the article, doesn't it say in the article, by yourself a friend, that if there's a synagogue with 100 people, I choose 10 that I work with. Those are my friends, the other 90. Why do I need to mingle with them to choose?
0: No. If you chose your friends and you're certain that they are your friends, and through them you receive additional forces, and it satisfies your progress, then that's great. And if in each and every moment you check and you see that you have nothing more to add, and this is what truly satisfies you, then please, then stay. But you're told that if you think that you have some other means to press on it, on the same path, or even take a more precise path, like if you go through some village, or you go through the highway, right? So look for a way. Either you improve them or you improve your connection with them so they influence you more in return, or maybe add a few more or replace them. But this is called the one who chooses a better environment each time. The choice is yours. Now, the environment could be that you are making preparations to be more influenced by them, or you are changing them, you are infusing them with importance of the Creator, which will return to you several times more, or you have to maybe add more friends or replace them. That might also be. For example, I knew that I had Rabash and I cannot change him and I can't replace him. What can I do? I would be interested, but I couldn't. These are the conditions. So I have no other work towards him left besides just making him as great in my eyes as possible. There's no other way. Because there's no other way to do something here. Not to truly make him greater. I can't really influence that, and I can't also replace him. So it's just about how much can I be more influenced by him. The smaller I am, the greater he is, the way I imagine that to myself. So accordingly, I'll be more influenced. But that's with respect to something that cannot be replaced. At first, I'm thinking about replacing. That's clear. But with respect to the friends, you have several possibilities to replace them, to change yourself also. And the relation between them and you, it's all in your hands. But after you made a choice, just know that you've made a choice and that's it. Now you're given to that state that you've created for yourself. After that, you can't do more. Meaning your choice, the change that you can make is only in the connection between you and the environment.
1: We talked about pride before, so can I choose the ones who are least prideful, for example?
0: Look, I don't want to go into those things, whether she's less prideful or more, and how it works with women. Talk to the woman inside of you. That's more important. And how to choose a woman, Rabash said very simply. You look at her, you see her once. If her shape doesn't repel you and she agrees with your principles in life, kind of superficially, that is sufficient to get married. Second time, you shouldn't go to a second meeting. Because the second time you start examining, is she good enough for me? And that's already not good, because then you're lying. You think that you're good. Is she good enough for me? Meaning, I'm something. He, she might not be. But, and that's not worthwhile doing. That's already false. That's what he said. And that's truly what he recommended to do. He would say, look, they live 10 years together. They don't know anything about each other. When you get married, you make the chuppah. After that, problems begin. What happened? Isn't it the same? Why? That there's a lot of couples today. Think about it. What has changed? Just that I signed and she signed somewhere. Look what's happening. We see that it is such a deep psychological, somewhat spiritual matter here that influences everything. So it doesn't matter how much you're going to research that and how much you're going to think about that, nothing helps. So the best is the simple way. Just finish these things and that's it.
1: If we say that a person's only choice is the society, and on the other hand, the society is the most influential thing,
0: yes,
1: that a person can have. So the question is, how to cause a person to choose a group, meaning that I don't know how it works. How can the group cause a person to choose the group more?
0: Say we are a group and some guy comes here and he seems very worthy of being among us. How can we cause him to connect to us, yeah?
1: No, not a person from outside, a person within the group. How can he cause all the other people in the group to choose the group even more?
0: So it's the same problem. So we in the group want everyone that's already in the group to adhere to the group even more, right? It's the same thing, like with a person who comes from outside. It's the same thing, because to the extent that we want to attract someone already in the group, it's the same. The problem is simple. You have to induce in him the recognition of the importance of the group, that the group will answer him for that question that he wants to solve. He's not certain. That's our whole problem, that we are not certain that the solution lies in the group, in my connection to it, in my annulment to it. We don't know that. So my relation to the group is so kind of disrespectful. So the group has to show me, has to help me really understand it, that here lies the problem. Show that man or the person who's already in the group how much the group can help him, a bit of importance of the goal, and how much the group is in that. And he'll see how much he lacks being at least the same level as the group, and the group can do several times more than him. But at least he'll see that the group is much more than him. And that's it. That's why we need to praise the group, to praise the love of friends, and not to work in secrecy here. Our group is the best thing. Nothing can be greater. We can receive everything from it, and so on. This infects the person. Look at all kinds of societies. Any company or organization or some business or political party or something, this is our banner, and why? It gives force to everyone.
1: But in such a situation, how can we do the inner group in the inner work in the group? If everything's pink, how do we improve things?
0: No, not rosy. I'm not telling you to create a rosy life in the group. Only one thing needs to be lifted in the group. Can I say lifted? Lifted in the group. It's ability to improve man's spirituality, to push him forward, to attract him forward. Otherwise, no. There's nothing other than that. Now, if you ask, does the group truly have the power to do this? No, it comes from the Creator. But it comes through the group.
1: Yes. The real difficulty in love of friends, it's in the love of friends, in the inner work, and the natural inclination is to go and take various external steps, external replacements, external structures, external changes, and so on, to replace four instead of six, eight instead of 12, and so on.
0: We don't have a choice. We're still connected to externality. We don't engage in internality. By replacing, you know, instead of 10 members, 15 members in the group, instead of that 20 or something like that, at least these things will let us engage in something that lead us to a question. What is it that we really want to do? And so these external matters we engage in, they gradually lead us to a deeper question. I don't know if you can approach the inner engagement in our state. It still doesn't kind of happen. It's too early. But the external engagement is, well, in every action, there's still some inner question and action.
2: Are these structures, these structural changes that are external, not lead to a couple of weeks from now, the same question, what am I saving here altogether?
0: Perhaps after 2 or 3 weeks I regret, but I still have to search for something, otherwise nothing will happen. I'm not saying that every moment you have to change something, I'm saying every moment you have to think of changes. To change in practice, that requires more cautiousness. And only on the condition that the previous foundations, what we call necessity or minimum sustenance, katnut, infancy, has to be constant. And the addition can only be through a hop of ascent, meaning whatever is better. So we have to learn here, how do we cause a state where at least what we had before, we won't have anything worse, and that things will be better. This too has to do with decision-making processes. And for this, we perhaps don't need to wait for that wisdom, even though here we are being told just how we need to think. Just simply whatever we're capable of. But if a person is not occupied, bothered by improving his state through improving the society, the environment, or by how the environment influences him, you don't need to improve society itself. Perhaps you need to improve one's own status towards society. But if he's not bothered by that, then what is he doing?
2: I want to ask about a precise point, not just in general. By me going and doing external actions, am I not running away from the work, the real internal work, and how does the society influence me more?
3: So, I'm saying I don't see an external action and escape from internal action, because the external action brings us to think, what am I really doing? Did I do anything? I cannot engage in internality itself proper. I have to have it through some external expression. There's no other choice. That is why. Well, you see, as much as we talk about it, I don't know how to think about it or not. Doing it in practice, in externality, no, but internally, we think about it, we care about it. I don't know how much. I don't see that people nevertheless understand that social change has to be permanent. Change, again, relative to me, to my I. If a society doesn't change each time more and more and more from one shades to another, from how I change internally from one state to the next, from one desire to another, with any desire that awakens in me, any where I change inside from state to state, the society has to appear externally as greater for me, corresponding to mentality.
2: Again, you're describing internal changes, not external changes.
3: These are internal changes, and for the internal changes to take place, I have to also do something, perhaps an externality.
2: But how not to fall to the state where I'm changing this with that?
3: How not to fall into a state where one replaces the other? If you work in it, then gradually you begin to feel what is the motivation. Well, I'm just replacing it. For example, your face, it doesn't look right to me. Let's take him out of the group. Why? I don't like his face. Or I'm going to now discuss with my friends that why you're, something is wrong about you. So we check. You're not okay, or we're not okay relative to you, or our state is not okay, or something else. As much as Rabash wrote, he didn't write more than that. The rest, we somehow need to check, to scrutinize what to do. The problem is not to do it correctly or incorrectly. To want to change. I didn't see in me change from yesterday to today. Yesterday when I looked at society, and today when I'm looking at society, it seems to me the same. Nothing changed. Some people came, some did not. The same state from yesterday is today. It's what I feel through my own senses. So if a person agrees to it, then it's a sign that today, compared to yesterday, is not about to advance.
2: But does the person have the intellect to govern such a thing of how one is advancing?
3: If a person doesn't think about it, he doesn't sharpen his senses for that, he will never feel how he is relative to society. And consequently will not come to the feeling of how he is doing relative to the Creator. We are nevertheless moving forward, but at what pace? Certainly the surrounding light is working, and those who are here are walking toward the goal. But I'm talking about realizing it in the most beneficial way. I'm not saying we should shut it down and go home. We're advancing, and then how? But compared to what we can do, we're moving like a turtle. I'm asking about Friday, if you can bring young people, Israeli especially. We're going to have this exercise. For example, we need to have to publish 4 books. So this decision, in what way it should look, the book jacket, the photograph, the letters, the name, the font, we'll see how to make the right decision. We don't know in advance what should be. We don't know what's good for the audience. We don't know how to do it. We're not experts, just the way we are in spirituality. We're standing in front of this fog, and we have no idea, no understanding. How from this state can we still make the right decision? Let's see how we will do it.
2: Let's share impressions from the lesson and what from it we're taking to implement in the 10.
4: שמענו פה אין סוף פנינים, האמת.
3: We heard an infinite number of gems.
4: אולי אבל מה שסימנתי לי ככה בצהוב זה שאתה אף פעם לא עושה שום פעולה.
3: Maybe what I highlighted is that you never do any action. Rather, you're the result of the combination of forces that come down from above. That was in the context of pride, and that there's no reason to feel proud. That if you feel prideful, then you're not advancing in spirituality.
2: We can read the whole transcript all over again. I've said you have to praise the friends and the group and not work here in humbleness. Our group is the best. There cannot be anything better than it. We can receive everything from it.
3: Don't place any conditions on the work in the ten.
2: We heard a person needs to kind of spread himself out before the Creator, because that's naturally because we are the desire to receive and the person can't cancel it. And here enters the group as a side force between him and the Creator that can help him make the labor that will change his inclination.
3: What exactly can I influence? What I think I can influence, but I'm not able to. It's a waste of time. That's the work. Changes in the group. If I see a group that hasn't changed, I did advance from yesterday to today. I have to constantly improve the environment, invest in the group. That's the work.
2: In the beginning, Rav said, don't believe in yourself to the day you die. But the desire to receive dies below the barrier. And then he said, you have to go with confidence that the Creator will help you and not you. As much as we are all a consequence of the upper light and how it impacts us. Throughout the lesson, they were all about the changes a person needs to do and what he should expect. Not to practically make changes, but we need to check and see that he's not breaking anything that was decided before, but for him to want change and not to remain in his current state, that the upper light will work all the time.
3: I heard that our problem is that we're not certain that the solution is inside the group. In my connection and my annulment toward it, and the group has to show me, has to help me understand this is the source of the problem.
2: I liked Rav's answer to Malkiel, where he said, you invest your efforts, let's say, in the neighbor, in your neighbor, and now you sit and study next to you because you want his drive to the Creator to also be added to your drive to the Creator. So he brings this example of a missile that weighs a certain amount, and you multiply it by the same weight and speed, maybe. You multiply it, and its impact is several multiples of that. Meaning, as much as you invest in a friend, you can multiply. If you multiply by 10 friends, then you multiply yourself by 10.
3: Okay. Yeah. Recommended to be less prideful, and if there's a problem with the wife, talk to the wife inside of you, the woman inside of you, and also how to selecting a wife. It was fascinating. The second time you go on a date and you start to think, is it good enough for you? Is it something that you're worthy of, that she's worthy of you? Meaning, we have to praise the friends and not work in humbleness.
2: To care for the importance of the group.
3: What Rami said is, the Rav said in the second date, the person checks, is it good enough for you? As if you're good.
2: He also talked about us trying to constantly choose the right line.
5: The
3: problem is not to do it correctly or not, but to want to change. We don't want to run away that everything is good, everything is fine, but to constantly strive for change, to change toward the society, it will influence you.
2: And if it's like there was a question and answer about internality and externality, and Rav said, at least that's what I heard, is that you can't really touch the internality. You can't truly touch in the internality, but through these external actions, it'll cause you to think, and from that, you influence the internality.
3: Let's go to the next part of the lesson, and before that, we'll sing a song. La la la la la la la la la la la la la la la la la la la la la la la la la la la la la la la la la la la la la la la la la la la la la la la la la la la la la la la la la la la la la la la la la la la 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la la la la la la la la la la la la la la la la la la la la la la la la la la la la la la la la la la la la la la la la la la la la la la la la la la la la la la la la la la la la la la la la la la la 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

0: שלום חברים, שמענו עכשיו שיעור מדהים.
1: Hello friends, we heard an amazing lesson now. We heard that Rav is explaining to a friend that if you invest your efforts in the friend that's sitting next to you now, and because you want his drive for the Creator, and for him to also add to your drive, then you'll have twice as much. If you want twice as much, it won't be one Malkiel, which is his name, you'll be the multiple of that. Upon all those things that you have and all the disturbances, you'll have a good force times something. Imagine to yourself. So that's how we're sitting here. All of us here, all the friends of the world, we can gain twice as much as what we have, upon the force we have. Let's use every opportunity we have to do this. As we enter this stage of the Pticha, the preface lessons, it's especially relevant to us. Because thus far we learned in general about the worlds. In the lesson today, we're about to learn about Adam HaRishon. And who is Adam HaRishon? It's us. It's the general soul, which was then shattered. So today, we will learn how we were born. What was this process that created the soul that we are all part of? We'll listen really well to it. We'll write down and try to incorporate in it. It will draw the light upon us.
2: And why are we learning this? What does it give us? We learned today in the lesson with Rav, article by Rabash, that the blessing of the layperson should not slight it. What does it mean? That if you don't know who the person is, that's not the judgment. What should be? He needs to take the greatness of the Creator from the society. Rav tells us that this is the main thing, that before the study, we need to connect. Think of the friends, that they will receive this power and give this power, because without it, we won't be able to advance. We will fall to our pride, think that we know something, and we won't receive anything. And then Rav said that by receiving the power from society, and both Pharaoh and the Creator are in you, and you can't do anything with it unless you receive this additional force from society. You work on it to grow faith in the Creator and in the providence of reward and punishment of the Creator, not how you understand it, because you're not placing any conditions before Him. Rather, it's His way. So what happens then? You receive the light, the power of the light, to come out of your state. And each time it's a new exit, it's a new ascent. We learn about those worlds, how they are built, so that Adam HaRishon, that was shattered and doesn't have any other desire but the stony heart, only this spark that came to him, how does he use it? Let's hear clearly how Rav explains it, so we'll be able to use our desire correctly in such a way that we'll advance in spirituality and not remain in our state. So let's hear what Rav is saying. Then we'll have time for questions and answers. I hope we'll have many questions, and we'll continue together. What's the conclusion from all of this?
1: Don't jump. This is a very important point. There's the Creator. This is simply a desire to bestow. only. Because he wants to bestow, he must be included from with someone that he wants to bestow to. So he begins to bestow. So seemingly he needs to join to himself some measure of desire to receive. That is, he, the Creator, the desire to receive. The Creator, to begin with, is made of two parts. One part that's in him is a desire to bestow. And the second part in him is the desire to receive. Why? Because if he won't be included from the desire to receive, how will he be able to bestow? He needs to know to who, for what. That's called the end of an act is in the initial thought. Meaning he needs to think in advance, there needs to be a desire to receive, and he's going to bestow to this desire to receive. Here it's called the pure Creator, the desire to bestow. And here, in the desire to receive, it is called the Creator in a connection with the created being. Two parts. And then he begins to bestow. And from this bestowal, through root, phase one, two, three, we have phase four. And phase four, when the desire to receive begins, it also has all kinds of layers. Until we reach here, the desire to receive is similar to bestow. Here it's still similar to bestow. Here it's similar to bestow. Until he comes to the desire to receive that has no sparks of bestow. That's called Malchut of Malchut. Or later we call it the stony heart. A thing that cannot be corrected, it doesn't understand what bestowal is. If I correct all those called the first nine, what do I have from this? I have from this that I feel the actions of the Creator. From the first nine, I attain the actions of the Creator. If I were to correct my stony heart, I will feel the Creator Himself. Not according to the actions, I will feel Him. Because this is my nature, and from my nature, I will feel His nature. But how can I do this if here, altogether, this part of mine is not included? You can't enter any sparks of bestowal into it. There's no quality that can possibly help me correct it. How can I really reach the Creator? Because theoretically, if I were capable, I would reach there. But how? By what can I penetrate into Him some qualities of bestowal and correct it? It's impossible. It's correct that it's impossible, but the purpose of creation is not for us to recognize the actions of the Creator. The purpose of the creation is for us to be in His degree. How? There's a trick. What kind? The trick is simple. If I were to take this part and connect it, nevertheless, artificially, with all these other parts, later I will be able to work only on distinguishing between them. Meaning each time, I just need to attain a discernment. What's the difference between this and this, between this and this, this and that? Meaning, out of the negation that this is not like this, and not like this, and not like this, etc. Out of negating this, I can come to a state where I can get to know Him. Not from me similar, being similar to Him. From me seeing how not similar I am to Him. Where I will work again. The first nine, the first corrected nine, are the actions of the Creator. The stony heart cannot resemble them. If the stony heart will know precisely what it cannot be similar to, it will know precisely how contradicted he is to the Creator. To know the extent in which I'm resisted or contradicted, that is the entire distinguishment I need to make. You know, if I were to know in each quality in me how contradicted it is to every quality in him, then all that's missing is for me to be in his place. But it's already a recognition that I don't know. I don't know him. Meaning, what will happen to me is that I have to move from this side to that side, from being the Creator being to being like the Creator. And this is done with help from above, but only after the discernments we make upon this part. Now, what is lacking here that needs to be added, the first nine and the work with them is called the worlds. And this Malchut with which we're working is called the souls. So what happens to us here in the world of Atzilut? Nevertheless, we will go over it one time. Maybe next time we will do a repeat on it.
2: Galgalta, Ab, Sag, all this they're formed in reflected light in Malchut. The question is, you said the first nine are the worlds. In Malchut are Partsufim, souls. So, after the screen and reflected light, you have the world of Adam Kadmon and the world of Atzilut.

0: This is the four phases of direct light, yes? And this is Malchut. Malchut performs a restriction. And then she wants to resemble the actions of the Creator. Meaning she's not working with her Malchut, within which the restriction took place. The restriction was actually done here in the first restriction, but the light departed from all phases. The departure of the light from all phases. And then Malchut works with the first nine. This here is called the first nine of Malchut. To make the first nine of Malchut, or the first nine of Malchut, would be like the four phases, is a matter of the worlds. What do we need this for? In order to build around this central point, Malchut of Malchut, the correct environment, such that through all the worlds that light will come upon, it will come and there will be a barrier here. The Machsom. And here, it's already darkness. Above, Rav writes, upper light. And here will be the degrees called the worlds, Olamot, 125 degrees.
1: Now,
0: we built this system. What did we build besides this? We built the worlds in a manner in which it understands that this Malchut cannot be corrected, because also in the worlds there was a shattering. That same stony heart was there, yes? And there was a shattering. They shattered and corrected everything but the stony heart. Meaning in the worlds, like I say, that they corrected Galgalta and Enaim, and the Achap within which there's Galgalta and Enaim, and Galgalta and Enaim which within which has Achap, and then the Achap. This, after the shattering, these four vessels that were made. So what are we distinguishing? What are we discerning? Vessels of reception and vessels of bestowal. These Achap, which are the stony heart, which is Malchut of Malchut, we scrutinize that here you cannot work. And already in the worlds, we're not working with this. We're only working with all kinds of variations of the first nine. So the worlds are already ready for all the discernments that will be. But the worlds, meaning the first nine. Now, what about Malchut herself? After all the worlds emerged,

0: שיש לנו דאבו.
1: No. We have טאבו.
0: פרסה.
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0: וכל העולמות עלו ככה.
1: And all the worlds ascended this way, where no, I'm sorry, we'll do it. This will be Atik. Arich Anpin, Abba and Ima Zon, and then Zon ascended. And then the world of Bria was made here. Zon, Aben, Ima, Archan, Pin, and Atik. Bria, Yetzira, and Asiya. Until the Chazer, that's called. Yetzira, Asiya. They emerged upon the world. After that, Adam Arishon was created. Meaning this is the birth of the worlds of Bia. Before all the ascents. Now, Adam Arishon is born. Its Partsuf was born also from Zon of Atzilut. Now I will only explain how, what's with it, and then why a little bit in the next lesson. Zon of Atzilut, as it placed the world of worlds of Bia, Yetzira Asiya, also made, established Adam Rishon in such a way that Adam Rishon's Rosh is in the place of Bria, its Garon is in the place of the four Sfirot of the world of Yetzira, and until its Chazeh, until the end of the world of Yetzira, and its Tabu, it's Chazeh, and that's it in the Reglaim. The Reglaim are placed to the end of the world of Asiya. That is, the world of Adam Arishon, it exists precisely within the worlds of Abia. Its Rosh is in the world of Bria, its throat, its Garon, in the four Sfirot of the world of Yetzira, its body, its Guf, is within the six Sfirot of the world of Yetzira, and the Reglaim in place of the world of Asiya. Here, there's another division. Here we have also the world of Asiya. There's the place of Bria. Well, next time we'll do that more precisely. What am I trying to say? That Adam Arishon and the worlds of Bria, there are they have a certain connection between them, where just like the worlds of Bia are built in incorporation between vessels of reception, that within which vessels of bestowal exist. Also, Adam Arishon is built out of having a vessel of reception that is neutralized. And therefore, vessels of bestowal can exist in it. You remember what we spoke about the worlds, that the worlds were made from the incorporation of Galgal Tein Linaim within Achap. That Achap are the vessels that you cannot use, and Galgal Tein Linaim can be used. That's the structure of the world of Atzilut. The nature of Atzilut, vessels of bestowal. So if we were to neutralize the general Achap, this general mass, within which Gilgalta and Inayim are, then we can move these Galgal Ta'inayim that are in the Achap and arrange them in such a way that they will be like the structure of the world of Atzilut. And this structure, like the world of Atzilut, which is in the phase two of coarseness, will be called the world of Briah, and three of Atzilut, it will be called the world of Yetzirah, and in four of Atzilut, it will be called the world of Asiyah. Meaning there's a principle that if you neutralize the Achap and you can't use it, we use the Galgal Ta'inayim that's in the Achap. It's the same with Adam HaRishon. Adam HaRishon was made from this Malchut that cannot be used. The fact that it can't be used, what can you do? We can neutralize it so it won't want to receive anything and join it to Galgal Ta'inayim. How do we do this? If I have in the worlds Galgal Ta'inayim in Zon of Atzilut and Zon of Nikudim, you remember Galgal Ta'inayim and then Achap in Zon of Nikudim, and from above comes the light of Absag and connects the Galgal Ta'inayim and Achap to 10 Sfirot, and then they shattered, the shattering. Out of the shattering, Galgal Ta'inayim and Achap, Achap and Galgal Ta'inayim were mingled, and we have Galgal Ta'inayim apart and Achap apart. Achap within Galgal Ta'inayim and Galgal Ta'inayim within Achap. They intermingled because they have a possibility to intermingle, to enter one another. We're talking about not matters, but desires, intentions, longings. We can mix even vessels of reception without being intermingled. But in Adam HaRishon, it can't be. Here, it's the pure, clean desire to receive that cannot be impressed by anything besides pleasure. From intentions in order to bestow something, no, nothing. So how do we build Adam HaRishon? So Adam HaRishon is built in this other way. It's written like this, Creator created Adam from the earth, etc. That's the whole story. How is Adam created? It's built simply, Galgal Ta'inayim, and here's this Malchut of Ein Sof, but what? We don't use this Malchut. It is under the restriction, and we use only Galgal Ta'inayim. This is called that Adam HaRishon is born circumcised. Without vessels of reception, it's called the circumcision. And in vessels of, with a vessel of the vessels of reception. What then happens? We have a structure that is adapted to the structure of the worlds of Biyah, whereas the worlds of Biyah are vessels of bestowal exist. The worlds of Biyah, so what do we have here? That this is Galgal Ta'inayim, and here is the place of Malchut, Achap, or two or three, or four, of coarseness. And if we use them, Adam HaRishon and the worlds of Biyah. This is the world. This is Adam HaRishon, and this is the world of Biyah. Hence, they're similar, and we can say that they're in one another. Only the difference is that in Adam HaRishon, this part is completely usable, and we built a partsuf called Adam HaRishon, a very artificial partsuf, because in its main part, we don't use. We only use the Galgal Ta'inayim, which is not him at all. This is the vessels that don't belong to him. They were just joined to him. Altogether, this is a topic, a subject in on its own, of how you can join these vessels this way, etc. But what happens now? If we were to shatter this partsuf, that is called Adam HaRishon, and later try to start and correct it, all that we have, we will be able to learn from within it, from this work, this analysis that what this part is and what that part is relative to the desire to receive and the desire to bestow. What does the Creator want?

0: meaning all the qualities that are against the Creator. And if we were to finish all these corrections besides Malchut herself, on our behalf, this is called our personal end of correction. We don't need more than that. It's not on us to correct the stony heart. Then comes a special light called Messiah, Rav Pali Mekabtziel, a special kind of light that corrects the Malchut and inverts it from Malchut to the qualities of the Creator. And then we come to a state of the final correction. We will talk about this stage more. We have another lesson. If we need, we'll take another lesson. But this is actually the whole matter of Adam HaRishon, the whole thing with the souls, that the souls actually in their work need to scrutinize, not correct. We have nothing to correct in truth. Our work is not to correct. We don't have such actions in us as we pray in the Day of Atonement. But what we have upon us is to measure to what extent we are in the materials where we can understand what bestowal is. All our work is a matter of scrutiny. And the corrections will already happen from this. Next time we'll enter this more.
1: You think the ability to scrutinize also comes from above?
0: Yes.
1: Adam Rishon, he was formed over a specific record?
0: No. Adam Rishon has no records. There are records, but from Malchut of Ein Sof, not from the Partzufim of Bia. Adam Rishon is not a consequence of the expansion through Galgalta Absag until the Siyum of Asiya. It doesn't belong to that. It doesn't belong to the worlds. There are worlds and there are souls. The souls are the shattered Adam HaRishon. All of his parts are called souls.
1: So where is he? Where does he come from? Born.
0: He was born from the connection between Malchut with Galgalta Einaim. Malchut of Ein Sof with Galgalta Einaim.
1: Which Galgalta?
0: Galgalta Einaim of the worlds. Not his vessels. Malchut of his vessels. Guys, we will talk more. What I am telling you now is not written in kind of a in such a way here or anywhere. We don't learn much about Adam HaRishon usually, and it's not written much. It's written in a very, very kind of as little as possible. So as much as possible, I will give in this short method, so at least there will be something clear somewhat, and for you not to get confused. After that, you'll continue gradually and add more. That's it. Start coming in the morning. I promise you will receive an addition. Not a lot. Twice a week. Friday and Sunday.
2: כן. ראיתם איזה שיעור למתחילים רב נותן? זה שיעור.
1: See, what kind of a beginner lesson? That's a beginner lesson. After that, you can start coming to the morning lesson. Not too many times. Twice a week.
0: At least.
1: Yeah, well, we are waiting for your questions. Raise your hands, put up the question marks, let you collect yourself and decide what questions specifically you wish to ask. Just to remind you that what Rav said, which is us, again, Adam HaRishon, even Galgalta Ve'enayim in us is not really us. Even that comes from the world. There's nothing in us except for this Malchut of Ein Sof, which is only the will to receive that cannot even understand what is bestowal. In Yiddish, they say, Oya Boch. Like, what a mess. You can't correct it.

0: Maybe start with questions.
1: Yes, let's start with questions. Rav gave us this trick. He said it's a simple trick. What's this trick, this way? I don't want to just tell you about this, but this is actually all our work. And we already have a question from Lithuania. From please.
2: Спасибо, дорогие товарищи. У меня вопрос. Чем различается?
0: What is the difference?
2: От выяснения разницы между Малхут де Малхут и Творцом.
0: Between correction and the scrutiny of Malchut and the Creator. What's the difference between the scrutiny and the correction? What's the difference between the correction and the scrutiny of Malchut of Malchut?
1: Malchut de Malchut.
0: Yeah. First of all, the corrections, as we heard, take place only in the world. In Adam HaRishon, in us, there are no corrections, there are scrutinies. There are no actions in us, no deeds. So the corrections are the corrections that take place in the world, as we learn about it, with the shatterings, and the construction of the Patsufim in Katnut, then Gadlut, according to the ability, according to the man that comes from below, so on and so forth. We don't have that because we don't have any actions in us. We don't have the ability to correct. It's all what the Creator gives us. What we need to do is, for every desire that's revealed in us, and that's our work, for every desire that's revealed in us, we have to reveal our nature, right? Learn in the essence of religion and its purpose. Its purpose is to develop in us the sense of recognition of evil. That's that. The understanding that we can only discern that we are made of this pure will to receive that cannot be corrected. And this discernment, that is all the correction we have to make. The light will later come and correct it. That's the difference between them.
1: What do we need to do is just raise man for him to correct after we recognize that we cannot do anything. We don't have actions, like you said. Then we raise man and ask, and then from the upper one we receive the help when we ask and annul ourselves. And it's important to know what it is that we need to nullify, right? That's what we scrutinized, which is what is the scrutiny and what's the correction. The scrutiny we scrutinized, which is that we can't correct. And the correction we ask is for the Creator to correct it. And we have no other desire but to correct this, and then the man operates.
0: I saw someone near.
1: I heard Rav saying earlier that we need to break the Patsuf. If we break it, so I didn't understand. Since when are we breaking something? For what to break and what do we break, yes? So if Malchut, if Adam HaRishon were to receive Galgal Ta'enayim from the worlds and not scrutinize his desires, what would happen? There would be no correction. All the desires of Malchut Ein Sof wouldn't be able to be corrected. So what happens here? Adam HaRishon, where all his desires are not revealed to him, ascends during these two ascents. It rises to the world of Atzilut, and suddenly all the desires are revealed to him, all those desires. And he breaks. How did he break? He discovered these Galgal Ta'enayim all the way and discovered what's in him. And then he shattered and into true shards, all of him. And all those shards, those sparks are us. But what can we do with this incorporation where we feel this passion, like Rav said, of one another, the longings? And by this, what can we do? To invite the light. Through these longings, we add longings from the friends, and then we invite the light from the study that we learn, because the Kabbalists already attained and they're giving us this state. And then, after we scrutinize the desires that we cannot work with, what does Rabash tell us? To see only the good side of the friends, their merits, and we're not capable. We ask, and we're not capable. We see deficiencies. And then there's man, there's a request for us to change, for us not to just think about ourselves that we're good, but rather we will ask the Creator to see in the friends good qualities. Yes? And then a change occurs in us, a change in which we receive things that can rise above one's desires. Yes.
0: It's not clear. It sounds from this explanation that the shattering is something that already happened.
1: Yes.
0: But also from Rav's explanation, it's something that will have to happen as well.
1: That we will have to work with this. That's what it means. The stone of the forefathers becomes the marking point for the sons. So what we can do is, we are the foundation, and upon this foundation we're completely contradicted to the Creator, and we have no possibility of working with that.
0: USA, Northeast.
3: Спасибо. Первое, что я хочу сказать, что у нас величайший Рав. Время не имеет никакого отношения к тому, что...
1: It's the biggest thing. There's no meaning for time or what he's talking about to our heart. This kind of a side comment. And the question. I want to deepen towards what Gadi already answered. We have the desire to receive, and we have a desire to bestow, which we absorb from the Creator. All the rest of the wisdom is how to connect this all together. Question. How do we connect all of this together inside our ten? How do we connect all of this together in our ten? The problem is that the desire to bestow is not developed in us. How do we develop it? Only in the ten. And what am I told to do in the ten? I need to annul myself. For what? So that I will be able to receive from the friend, yes? Just like in pride that we learned with Rabash, that we need this pride to be nullified. How will we do that? It's impossible. We can ask to cancel it so that I will see the good qualities of the friend. We receive such states that we're not capable. Just like Rabash writes, if the friend hates me, I discover this. How can I love him? How? In our qualities, we cannot love. Only if we receive qualities of bestowal, like in the Creator, then we can... From the side of the friends, think of them from the third party, kind of like that. I exited myself, I looked at myself from the side, and I could see, oh, the friend has something. I'll see what's in me, what's in my friend. That through this annulment, to see the good qualities of the Creator, of the friend, and to ask once more from the Creator to advance with that quality. Because I have, like you said correctly, I have a 10, I have other friends, and constantly new qualities are being revealed, and just like with the students of Rabbi Shimon, a desire that they want to kill one another is revealed. Why? Because I see in my friend the extent in which he is opposed to spirituality, how he's a destructor, like in the shattering, yes? That each sees that now this will break our entire work, what the friends say. And then we need to ask together. Then we raise man, and that is our constant work. And now, we received light in the lesson. We were impressed by what Rav said. What do we need to do? Now we will go out just like the departure of the lights from the Parzuf, what will we do throughout the day? Where is our work here during the day? Because the light, when it was there, fine. Where are we? We remain in our qualities and only a small illumination. If we were to invite it, it will be. And we need to know really well this work throughout the day, what we will do in order to prepare ourselves for the next lesson. That's what's important. The awakening from below. We as a group need to awaken from below to do all these actions, intents and everything, so that afterwards, after this work, we'll come here to a lesson and we'll see filled tents, full tents, everything full here, everything exploding, everyone wanting to receive this light, without which you can't live. And this, we need to develop such an importance in the tens. I think it's a very good question.
0: Zon of Atzilut gave birth to the world and then to Adam Harishon. Question is, and it's related, what's the difference between revealing the actions of the Creator and feeling Him? Simple question. Fine. The difference is where it's coming from, because as we learned, the first nine of Malchut, what do? They disclose the actions of the Creator. And what Rav explained in the lesson is that the big difference between the first nine of Malchut and the Malchut of Malchut, he pointed with his hand, the Malchut wants that one, the Creator Himself, not His actions, His nature to be Him. And in the very beginning, that's what brought about the first restriction. That's why Rav said and explained it in the lesson that it's not about records from the shattering and the corrections and the process happening in the world. It's rather, Malchut of Malchut is made from the records of the first restriction, that initial shame when Malchut saw the infinite gap between itself and the Creator. And that is why this correction of Malchut, which are the vessels of reception of Adam HaRishon, when that will be corrected, will reach the end of correction.
3: New York time.
0: New York 2.
1: I heard we don't usually learn Adam Rishon. It's written in a very, very little is written about it. My question is, why is Adam Rishon not studied and is it written so little about? You understand the question?
3: מה שהוא מסביר לנו עכשיו על אדם הראשון, זה בדרך כלל לא כתוב. גם היה שם חלקים שהוא אמר, זה...
0: Rav said the last thing is about אדם הראשון is not written typically. It says it's in part 16 of study 10 ספירות. It says in the details. Typically we don't study it and we don't, it's not written. The question is why? Why don't they write about it?
3: אבל רב לא הסביר למה לא כותבים על זה.
0: But Rav didn't explain why they didn't write about it. And Baal Sulam decided to write what he wrote, and what he decided not to write, then he didn't write. You know how it is. You reveal a portion, and you disclose a portion, and you conceal too. So when we get to the decree of Baal Sulam, we'll understand Adam HaRishon, we'll understand why he made his decisions.
1: Nice.
0: Maybe women?
4: Gracias, amigos. Bueno, precisamente iba a preguntar, ¿dónde
1: thank you, friends.
4: Sucede esta ruptura del Adam HaRishon? Así como lo vimos en la...
1: I wanted to exactly to ask, where in this whole structure does the shattering of Adam HaRishon take place, like we saw in the world of Nikudim, why it was shattered and what caused the shattering of Adam HaRishon? Yes, just like in the world of Nikudim, also in Adam HaRishon, what causes the shattering? The revelation of Malchut. Why is it revealed there? Because this way we will be able to later discover what's in this Malchut. Because from the first restriction, Malchut doesn't work with its qualities, right? It doesn't work with her qualities. And we need to know really well her qualities, because this is that same stony heart that we are the souls. Malchut, also later in the world of Atzilut, cannot give anything. It stands in the fourth Sefirot. What does it depend upon for her to ascend and to be face to face with Zeranpin? The souls of the righteous, the extent in which we will raise man, it depends on us, to the extent in which we will want to be correct. And then this Malchut that is revealed happens, this causes the shattering. And why does it cause the shattering? She can't deal. In this Malchut, there are no qualities of bestowal, and it cannot be. But what is there? It remains that the true tiny light that illuminates in us and awakens our desire for spirituality. And then we start all our work. But this causes the shattering. Let's say, if I enter somewhere and I have a big desire and I don't know how to work with it, I break, I shatter. I can't attain such a big thing with a desire that has no screen, because I need to give everything back to see how it is in the Creator, and then to want to do like Him. How will I do like Him if I'm a desire to receive completely? I need to change. And here is all our work, where we will ask to change, we'll want to change. We'll go to this stony heart and ask to be above the stony heart.
3: Florida.
5: Yes, dear friends. I'm trying to understand the necessity for Adam HaRishon. What can Adam HaRishon do that Zon can't do?
0: Adam HaRishon was born because Zon do not correct Malchut of Malchut. In the end, if we did not correct the entire desire in order to bestow, then we didn't reach the purpose of creation. The Creator cannot do good to the created being. That's the essence of the created being. That's the heart of the created being. Without it, the Creator seemingly created something he cannot bestow to. The whole purpose of the correction of Malchut is to reach the end of correction. Until then, we only have that thin line, as we learn. All the light is in Malchut of Malchut, so we have to correct it. In order to reach a state where the created being will feel the Creator doing good to the created beings, to reach adhesion between them, so the created being will rise to the degree of the Creator, and they will be in the same degree, and the purpose of creation will be complete. Without it, it cannot happen.
1: You know what's interesting, Chaim? There are no questions about the drawings, about everything's in the feeling today. It's really nice. It delights us. Please, we have a question from Latin 1, please.
6: Hola, amigos. ¿Cómo funciona el proceso de clarificación? ¿Y cómo se conecta con el rompimiento? ¿Cómo puede distinguir?
0: How does the process of the scrutiny work? And how does it connect with the shattering? How can we distinguish what can be corrected from what cannot be corrected?
1: How can you distinguish what can be corrected and what can't be corrected? So first of all, you can't correct anything. The correction is done by the Creator. How do we discover it? Each time we're in a certain state, yes? And each time what's revealed to us is what can't be corrected. And then we need to acquire qualities of bestowal. After we acquired qualities of bestowal, we don't need to be sufficed with that. The Creator is not sufficed with that. He gives us new states that appear to us in our desire to receive as even worse than the states we received earlier. Because what? We need to correct additional states, and each time we receive an addition that we didn't correct yet. So we don't need to distinguish between what needs to be corrected and what doesn't need to, what can't be corrected. Each time we need to be ready to correct. That's it. To be ready to correct what's being revealed. Even we don't even know what's being revealed, but by the light we gradually discern that this that has been revealed, we need to correct. We accept it from the Kabbalist, from the articles that we read, from the Rav that we hear from the friends and how they relate, because we're working with them. This is our place for work. Asiya is the place for work, and the 10 is the place for the work. And then in the 10, we discover what's happening. And then we come, we receive light, we correct, and then we receive. That's what you can't correct all the time. Only the Creator can correct, but it's upon us to turn to Him, to appeal to Him. More questions? Thank you. If Adam HaRishon is created from the stony heart, meaning he's a quality that can't feel the Creator nor absorb Him, it has no connection or concept with the Creator. So what is Galgat and Enayim that's in Adam HaRishon? Where does it receive such qualities of bestowal?
0: A great question. I also asked it throughout the lesson. And here one of the students in the lesson asked it, and Rav explained that Galgal Tav Einayim in Adam HaRishon they also come from the worlds of Bia. These are the Galgal Tav Einayim. That's why he said it's an artificial partsuf, because it's pure will to receive. You can't even put anything on it, because it wants only pleasure, and that's it. So how do we clothe it with anything? So first of all, it gets cancelled, annulled. Meaning, if this will to receive is annulled, then you can maybe not connect it to it, but you can glue something on top of it, so to speak. And then it receives the Galgal Tav Einayim from the worlds of Bia. From that, we get the Galgal Tav Einayim of Adam HaRishon. That's why it's such a different partsuf, such a special partsuf. Now we have the work of truly how to work with these Galgal Tav Einayim, which don't belong to the original desire of Malchut, the partsuf of Adam HaRishon, and how do you work with it with the Achap, with the will to receive of Malchut of Malchut. And we'll learn about that in lesson number 10.
1: Thank you. You said that questions with emotions delight you, so give us the courage to ask, because we're hearing all the time that we shouldn't take what we're learning in the upper worlds to the work between us. On the other hand, there's a feeling that the ability to hold on to this material is when we do connect it emotionally. Let's say when we hear about the first line, that there are a connection with the Creator. So how and where can we know that it's okay to connect it to the feelings, and when not to do that? Gadi, there was a question like that yesterday as well, and Gilad answered that you cannot materialize things. We cannot use the qualities of the upper world and to say that we can already work with this. Certainly not. So how to use? We really need to receive the light, by the light. What actually happened in the world of Atzilut? What was new in the world of Atzilut? We learned that in the world of Atzilut, it's the root Aleph, root phase one. What is it? This is I have to go through an impregnation, an ibur in the upper one in order to be born. In the world of Nikudim, each was in his nature, right? Zeranti was in its nature, it received from Abba and Ima, and then it broke. And here, a reinforcement took place, a very big one, in which we need to be born in the nature of the upper one, first of all. It's like an embryo that it takes it time until it gets equipped with all its organs, or depicted in all of its organs. It's not simple. Each time I need to cancel my qualities in order to be able to be born in the upper one. And what Rav says, and what we learn, and then, as we receive the light, we already receive something, and with that, we can work. And that's it. And then, it is not called materializing something. Because then we truly start to feel what's happening in the upper one. It truly happens in us. And that's all the beauty of the wisdom of Kabbalah. That we are learning how to receive correctly, and then that's not materializing, and it's then we're actually working as we are taught, the way our teacher teaches us, what exactly, he says connection, connection, connection all the time. Because we don't have connection, we have to attain it. How to attain? That is the whole question, how to attain this connection that we're talking about. Good question, thank you.
0: Thank you before everything. Baal Sulam writes, because of the emanator's desire to bestow, there was born in the emanated being the will to receive necessarily. So the question is, why is it so? Chaim, because the Creator wants to bestow. So if he wouldn't have anyone to bestow to, he won't be able to bestow. Only if you have certain relationship between the giver and the receiver, where the receiver is aware of the giver and he wants to give back to the giver, then they have mutual relationship. And there's no cancellation of one toward the other. There's two that work with a single intention.
1: Can I say something?
0: We have another question from Salt Lake City. We have a little short time left.
7: Shalom, Avirim. Thank you. What is the role of mitzvah in the elevation of Adam Harishon to Atzilut?
0: What's the role of a mitzvah in the ascent of Adam Harishon to Atzilut?
1: We didn't talk about mitzvot here. The mitzvot belong to us, and not to Adam Harishon that rose to the world of Atzilut. That all operates from above, who was created. Torah and mitzvot is what we receive. It's something that we learn now, when we're in our state in this world. Only Torah and mitzvot, and the mitzvot are the acts of correction. We can use this in order to correct ourselves and to rise, to make the whole ascent and reach Malchut of Ein Sof, which is already corrected, and to be with the Creator together. And that's upon us, friends, only on us. When we do this, we will feel the extent in which the Creator is great, how everything is beautiful, not disastrous as we see today, but everything will be corrected and beautiful. And now, we have what, Chaim?
0: An update from Gilad and Owen.
1: We're not getting the sound. We have a new evening strip. Unfortunately, Gilad's talking to the wrong microphone and we can't hear him. He's describing the new evening strip where we have four new lessons that are happening in the evening time in Israel. Bala Sulam and Rabash lessons. We're teaching there our values and everything we learned from Rav. And now it's going to be, this article will be more connected to the Rabash articles in connection to the morning lesson. Why specifically morning lesson? Why is this daily dose that we can't receive that portion of light every day? What did Kabbalists do in relationship to the morning lesson? What happens when there's resistances or disturbances or difficulties to be incorporated in the morning lesson of that day? All of that we will discuss today. A very special lesson today at 7 p.m. Israel time till 8:30.
0: Yeah, Rav finished the lesson with a recommendation to come to the morning lesson. I promise you, you're going to receive an addition, and we want to raise the importance in the heart for everyone here in the 10, for the morning lesson to be the light in our lives that will run to it with a prayer and the light that reforms us, raises us from here to

0: שלום חברים יקרים, בחלק הראשון נלמד שיעור של הרב מתאריך הרביעי לשביעי 2002.
1: Hello dear friends, in the first part of the lesson we will watch a lesson with Rav from April 2002. It's based on the article from Rabash, what is, do not slight the blessing of a lay person in the work. You can find the article in kabbalahmedia.info. We'll read the article together in the 10. We have 27 minutes. Please.
0: מהו ברכת הדיוט? אל תהי קלה בעיניך בעבודה.
1: What is, do not slight the blessing of a lay person in the work. The Zohar says, do not slight the blessing of a lay person. This is, in the daytime, the Lord will command His mercy. In the Megillah, He says, never slight the blessing of a lay person. We should understand what this comes to teach us in the work of the Creator. Meaning, when we learn within one person, what is the meaning of lay person? First, we need to understand the meaning of a lay person altogether. In Masechet Megillah, Rav Kahana said, it follows that a lay person jumps first. This means that the meaning of lay person is said in his condemnation, that he is a simple person who nonetheless likes to show himself and appear as wise. Thus, now how should we interpret the blessing of a lay person in the work? Also, we need to understand what the Zohar says. Do not slight the blessing of a lay person. This is, in the daytime, the Lord will command His mercy. What is the connection between the blessing of a layperson and his mercy? It is known that man's work is in two lines, called the writings that deny one another, until the third writing comes and decides between them. It is, as our sages said, the left always pushes away and the right pulls near. In the work, we should interpret the right pulls near when a person is advancing in the work and wants to be in a state nearing the Creator and does not want to see any deficiency in himself, because now he wants to engage in songs and praises for the Creator. And if he sees some deficiency in himself, he will not be able to thank the Creator with all his heart, because he has deficiencies and he wants the Creator to fill his deficiencies. It follows that now he is praying for the Creator to fill the lacks. Thus, his gratitude is already deficient. That is, in the midst of saying thanks, he claims that the Creator has not given him everything he needs. Therefore, when he wants to engage in wholeness, so that the thanks he gives the Creator will be from the bottom of the heart, he must not see any lack in himself. However, we must understand how a person can say that he has no lacks, and instead he thanks and praises the Creator, that he's working for the Creator, when he sees that his work is full of flaws. How can he lie when he sees his own incompleteness in the Torah and the work? The answer is that when one introspects and sees his lowliness, that he is worse than the rest of the people in skills and qualities. And yet the Creator has given him a thought and desire to do something in Torah and Mitzvot. And he knows that this service is worthless and sees that there are many people more important to him than him. Yet the Creator did not give them a thought or desire to do something in matters of Kedusha. And he did give him a thought and desire. For this he thanks the Creator as though he has obtained a fortune in corporeality. What spirit would the corporeal things yield in them? From this depiction he receives joy and happiness, and it gives him satisfaction. This causes him to later have ears to hear things toward which previously his ears were deaf. Now, through the joy, all his organs have become alert and understand and contemplate everything. Since the joy that came to him through the joy of mitzvah causes him that in corporeality too, he will be a completely different person now. All this came to him because he appreciated matters in Kedusha.
2: However, one must believe that even though he appreciates the importance of holiness with all his might, he still has not come to give the measure of importance where there is real importance, because no person can evaluate the measure of importance of holiness. And only those who have ascended know how to appreciate a spiritual matter. Our sages knew what importance to attribute to spirituality. As our sages said, quote, Rabbi Zira said, the reward of learning is in running, end quote. Rashi interpreted that the reward of people who run to hear a lesson from a sage is mainly the reward for running, since most of them do not understand. And the Maharsha interprets, quote, the wise do not need the learning, for they already know the laws, as was said, that in any case, their reward is the running, end quote. Meaning the reward for running. Again, the wise do not need the learning, for they already know the laws, as was said, but in that case, the reward is the running. Quote, Abaye said, the reward of challah, the Shabbat before a pilgrim festival, is the squeezing, end quote. Rashi interpreted, quote, on a Shabbat before the pilgrimage, everyone gathers to hear the laws of the pilgrimage, end quote. The meaning is that although there are people who do not understand the laws, they still have reward for standing pressed together. The Maharsha says about this too, quote, if the listener is a wise disciple and has no need for this, he has the reward for squeezing, end quote. Accordingly, we can see how our sages appreciated the importance of spirituality, for they said that even if people do not understand what the sage is saying, they still have reward in that they run to hear the sage's words. Moreover, we see that the Maharsha says that even those who are themselves wise disciples and know the laws on their own, still, if they come to listen to the sage's words, they have reward. And certainly reward is given only for work. It follows that a person should be happy that he has been rewarded with the work of the Creator. Even if he comes to the seminary or the synagogue and does not learn, he has the reward for walking, meaning that it is defined as the work of the Creator. The evidence for this is that there is reward for this work. It follows that when a person walks on the right line and wants to engage in the work of singing and praising the Creator, he must see that he has wholeness. That is, he must appreciate his lowliness and how the Creator has given him a desire and yearning at least to walk to the seminary, although he understands nothing, and to say, I cannot appreciate the importance of my fortune, that the Creator has chosen me for at least some service. And he should be happy, as though he has struck a fortune in corporeality. How happy he would be then. That joy gives him the strength to believe in the Creator, that he is good and does good. But when a person begins to calculate how much he has earned in spirituality through the labor he has already given, and begins to see that he did not advance, although what he sees is true according to his attainment, in that state he is separated from holiness, because in that state he is slandering the Creator's providence and cannot say that the guidance of the Creator is in the form of the good who does good. It follows that by this he becomes more remote from holiness. That is, to the extent that he sees that he is deficient and sees all that he is lacking and that he has prayed to the Creator several times, but the Creator did not give him anything for his plea, he immediately blemishes the belief that, quote, you hear the prayer of every mouth, end quote.
1: It follows that in this state he says that now he's walking on the path of truth and does not want to deceive himself that he is a person who has wholeness, and he is certain that the road he is marching is true. However, a person cannot make ways for himself, but must accept the path that our sages have arranged for us. About such matters, Baal HaSulam asked, about what we say in You have chosen us and lifted us from among all tongues. Yet there is only one tongue in the world, that of the evil inclination. Thus, it should have said, and lifted us from all the tongue. What is the meaning of all the tongues in plural form? He said that there are holy angels and there are impure angels. That is,

0: Sometimes the evil inclination prevents us from doing something good through a power that incites us and says that we have no need to engage in Torah mitzvot, since we will not gain anything from this. Sometimes it comes to us and tells us, you should not do this, it will only interfere with your engagement in Torah mitzvot. It follows that it says to us the opposite, that he wants to engage in Torah mitzvot, which is why he advises us not to do what we want to do, or learn or think, etc. It follows that when a person should walk on the right line, the holy angel comes to him and tells him, look at your baseness. See how you are devoid of Torah and devoid of faith. And also you are lacking in observing mitzvot. He lowers him to the nether world and speaks to him like a holy angel. And what happens? In the end, the person falls into a descent and cannot think of doing anything in Kedusha. For this reason, when he must walk on the right line, he must fight against all those who object to the wholeness of the right, and believe above reason that the Sitra Achra speaks to him dressed as a holy angel. However, afterward, a person must shift to the other side, called left line, where great care is required. He must be ready when he sees his past, that he is full of flaws, to have the ability to pray for the flaws. Otherwise, it is forbidden to begin the work on the left, as it is written in the Zohar, that it is forbidden to raise the hands without prayer and plea. Raising the hands means that he looks in his hands, meaning what spirituality he already has in his hands, if he has advanced a bit or not. It is forbidden to look, except in a way that he is willing to make an honest prayer right away. Otherwise, he will fall into despair and sadness and melancholy, and he will have to escape the campaign. It follows that where he should have received from the left line a place for prayer, that this is the only reason he should move to the left line. Hence, if he cannot be certain that he can make an instantaneous prayer, he should remain on the right line until he is certain that by this he will have the strength to pray that the Creator will help him, and he will believe that the Lord hears the prayer of every mouth. Otherwise, it is forbidden, because in that state he cannot give thanks and also cannot pray to the Creator to deliver him from that state. When a person is in a state where he begins to slander Providence, he immediately loses the power of prayer, because the body does not believe that the Creator hears the prayer of every mouth. It follows that he remains empty-handed both ways. For this reason, he must stay on the right line and not enter the left line.
1: This is the meaning of what our sages said, quote, any turn you take should be only through the right, end quote. The meaning of any is generally. That is, generally a person should walk on the right line. It is permitted to walk on the left line only when he is certain he will be able to pray for his deficiencies. Otherwise, he must remain on the right until he feels that he is ready for it. Therefore, if thoughts that he is at fault have awakened in him against his will, and how can he speak words of Torah and prayer to the Creator when his thoughts tell him, you are filthy, how are you not ashamed to engage in matters of holiness? About this, a person must say that it is written, quote, I am the Lord who dwells with them in the midst of their impurity, end quote. That is, even though I am in the lowest possible baseness, I still believe what is written, that the Creator dwells even in the worst lowliness. However, he is not among the proud, as our sages said, quote, anyone who is proud, the Creator says, I and he cannot dwell in the same abode, end quote. For this reason, when a person feels whole, according to the right line, when he appreciates his lowliness and says that, nonetheless, the Creator has given him some grip on holiness, and that some, compared to the holiness that a person should attain, that some holiness in relation to true holiness is called layperson. But if he says, according to his lowliness, I thank and praise the Creator for this, it can be said about this, what is written, quote, I am the Lord who dwells with them in the midst of their impurity, end quote. And when he is happy about this, he can be rewarded with, quote, the Shekhinah divinity is present only out of joy. End quote. It follows that through this lowliness, that because the Creator has given him some grip on holiness, he can climb the ranks of holiness if he only takes from this the joy and appreciates it. Then a person can say, quote, raise the poor from the dust. He will raise the destitute from the litter, end quote. That is, when a person feels his lowliness, that he is meager, meaning poor, as our sages said, quote, Abaye said, in our tradition, there is no poor, but in knowledge, end quote, meaning, this has been handed down from our fathers, a custom from our forefathers, that there is none who is poor except in knowledge. This is why he says that he is meager, meaning poor, for he has no knowledge of holiness. Thus he is called poor and meager. Then if there is any grip on holiness, even though he is poor, he says, quote, raises the poor from the dust, end quote. That is, he says a prayer, for even though he is poor, the Creator still raised him. Quote, he raises the destitute from the litter, end quote. Although he feels that he is destitute, the Creator still lifted him. And for this, he praises the Creator. If there is any grip on holiness, we can already praise and thank the Creator.
2: ויכולים לפרש במה שכתוב שמחו צדיקים בהשם והודו לזה.
1: We can interpret what is written, be glad in the Lord, you righteous ones, and give thanks to the memory of his holy name. We should interpret that righteous is one who says that the Creator is righteous, since any grip that one has on holiness, he immediately says, quote, the Lord is righteous, end quote, in that the Creator gives one who is as poor and destitute as him some grip on spirituality. These are called righteous, as it is written, quote, who is righteous? He who justifies his maker, end quote.
0: The measure of grip on spirituality is that he can say about it, I am happy with it. The verse says, and give thanks to the memory of his holy name, meaning they thank the memory of his holy name. The fact that they remember his holiness, for this they thank and praise. This is the meaning of the words, give thanks to the memory of His holy name. That is, if they merely remember the holy name for this alone, they already thank the Creator. Meaning,

0: Otherwise, I will serve the way I understand it, and not the way you require. It is written about this, the Lord is King, he dresses in pride. That is, the Creator behaves towards such people, a garment of pride, and is not impressed with them, and they remain with nothing but their pride. This is why it is written, the Lord is high and the low will see. With his lowliness, a man can see. But one who is high, who considers himself higher than others, is called and the high from afar, meaning he moves afar from Kedusha. Now we can understand what we asked. What is, do not slight the blessing of a lay person. It means that when a person feels that he is a lay person, that he has only a slight contact with the Kedusha, which is considered a lay person compared to the wholeness that one should achieve. Still, when he blesses and thanks the Creator, do not slight it. Rather, a person must appreciate it as though he has obtained a fortune, and thank and bless the Creator as though he has attained true wholeness. We'll move to a lesson from 2002.
1: What is, do not slight the blessing of a layperson in the work. Branches of the Ladder, Volume 3, page 43, portion of Naso. What does it mean, don't slight it, that it won't... don't disregard it, don't discount it. It's not a simple thing. It's a very difficult thing for a person to reach a state where he thinks about himself that he's just a normal person and lesser than everyone else, that he doesn't deserve more than everyone, that he needs some special conditions in the work and only then he can work, but otherwise not. And how the Creator behaves with him. He needs some kind of revelation, otherwise he can't move. Maybe other people can, but he can't. Anything that a person demands as a condition, in connection to others, no relation to others, whether he admits it or not, if that thing exists, demanding some condition be met, where only then he'll be able to do any kind of work, that means that he has pride. And until he drives this demand away from his heart, he won't be able to move. It's a state that a person never usually admits to. He can't discern it. He appears to himself to be fine, like everyone. Maybe even friendly character. But certainly, if this condition, if his work is conditioned on anything, such that he cannot offer his heart, his very soul, to be dedicated to advancement, to continuing to be drawn towards the goal, then it means that he still has some kind of condition that the Creator supposedly has to keep. So that person may wait a long time, and until this condition is not cancelled in him, he will not advance. Only when he cancels all these conditions, and again, I say, he doesn't even admit this. This is

0: some inner state where he waits and thinks that something will happen and then he will act. So if he has such an inner state, then the Creator is not connected to him at all. It means that the person is in pride. And then the Creator also wears a garment of pride, not wanting to be connected to a person posing these conditions. It's not for nothing that it is written that one must accept the work as an ox to the load, to the burden, a donkey to the load, without any conditions, regardless of what state the person is in, the conditions that the Creator placed on him. If a person at a certain moment can reveal that he is standing in some state without thinking, without any kind of calculation, if he accepts the work, then it means that he has no pride. And accordingly, it can be the very worst state. The Creator still resides within that person in that state and helps him. Driving away the pride. Driving the pride away. And removing this state of the conditions where he conditions his labor on something. That's possible only when you feel the greatness of the Creator. If a person waits to feel the greatness of the Creator and only then he will drive pride away, supposedly that's how it should work. By reason, there is no other force that can pressure him to lower my pride, my natural pride. So I tell the Creator, come on, Creator, be revealed so I can lower my pride. And then I won't set conditions in our work. If a person does that, it may be that the Creator will be revealed. But the person can't really ask for this unless he receives power from the society. And this force of the importance of the Creator that he received from the society will be greater than his pride. Because even though a person in his natural state has some pride, there is no importance and greatness of the Creator opposite that. Rather, this pride is Pharaoh standing against him, and he cannot annul Pharaoh unless the sons of Israel groaned under their labor, where a person truly collects all the forces that he can, receiving this importance from the society, then he receives an additional importance of the Creator, which can be greater than the measure of his pride. And then he annuls the pride and asks the Creator to be revealed to him and give him the power to truly cover the pride. Yes? To cover it. Yes, and to really hold it under him. So there's no other alternative here. There's no way other than to come to the Creator to give one such forces, and that demand one receives from the society. Yes.
1: We say that on the one hand, in the work, the more a person develops, the more he sees the greatness of the Creator, and he sees how lowly he is, the gap appears more and more. On the other hand, we say a person advances incorrectly, the questions of who and what increase in him. So how do these two things coincide in the person? How can they...
0: How can it be that these two polarities, these two opposite states, the force of evil and the force of good, grow in a person in parallel all throughout the line until the end of correction? That's what you're asking. During the preparation period and also above the barrier when he's already walking through spiritual steps. How can it be that the evil is revealed opposite the good and one does not cancel out the other and will never cancel out the other? A person must make a proper combination between them to use the evil and the good in a goal-oriented way. And you're asking, how can these things which exist in a person, they exist in the same time, in the same state? Can it be that one who is completely wicked will be with one who is completely righteous, that Pharaoh and the Creator will be together in the same person? They cannot be together. They can be together only if the screen connects them, and through striking, performing a coupling between them, a connection. Without the screen, no, these are two opposite things. And the greater Pharaoh is, and the greater the Creator is, the person is in this collision between them, and these are the two ends, the two extremes in him. And if he finds the screen, then the angel of death becomes a holy angel, tying them together towards one goal. For us, this is still without a screen, before the barrier, before we've received the first screen that can tie these two factors together for us, the will to receive and the will to bestow, light and vessel. So how can it be that these two states exist? They cannot coexist at the same time if there is no screen. For us, that's why we're being thrown like from a sling, from one extreme to the other. One time we're under the control of Pharaoh, another we're under the Creator's control. So this is actually come to Pharaoh, right? Because I have no choice, so I go to Pharaoh because the Creator pushes me towards that. And with his light, he shows me who Pharaoh is. And he stands there orienting me towards Pharaoh. Otherwise, I would simply run away. Moses, he killed this Egyptian, just some Egyptian, and already he cannot stand there. He flees Egypt immediately. Right? Until the Creator tells him, come to Pharaoh. It's impossible otherwise. He cannot return. It's a very big problem contending with Egypt. And then, indeed, a person is constantly in these extreme polar states. At one time, he's willing to give everything for the sake of connection with the Creator because some light shines on him. And another time, he's either in his own evil, feeling that it's evil, or he's in his will to receive without feeling that it's evil. Rather, this is good. You can at least enjoy something, use it for the time being to steal a little bit here and there for your life. Otherwise, what? Will you die? And so on. Until he crosses the barrier, this doesn't end. It doesn't end. After he crosses the barrier, then he has shells, holiness. Then different states already. But before the barrier, don't believe in yourself until the day you die. Until the will to receive dies under the screen which controls it. Right? Do not believe that anything will happen, that you can do anything. No. What does it mean, do not believe? You have to walk, yes, with certainty, and confidence that the Creator will help you. But it's not that you're doing it. Yes.
1: He writes here in the article that we have the right line and the left line. Says we have to always choose the right, but where is our choice? Because in the time of preparation, we're always thrown out.
0: A person needs to choose the right line all the time, again and again, as it is written, to rotate towards the right, to turn towards the right. In all of our preferences, we always have to prefer the right over the left. Right, when we tie our shoes, wear our clothes, all these things, these are hints. It's according to what's happening in spirituality. How can we prefer the right over the left? Through what actions?
1: How can we choose? Where is our choice?
0: I don't choose the right over the left. What does it mean, I choose? I perform all the actions through which my choice in the right will come to be. I never perform the action itself. Forget about you performing some action. You're an outcome, a result from the combination of forces descending from above. That's it. What?
1: So how to get to that anyhow?
0: So you need to cause this, that in whatever way you can, that these forces that descend from above will determine that you will be more connected to the right than the left in you. How to do that? Well, he gives you advice. To study more and to ask through that, to ask, meaning to ask that this will happen to me, to be with the friends, to hear from them, all sorts of advice and recognizing the right, opposite the left. What is the right? What is the left? At least scrutinize these things, scrutinize them. So that the right will truly be preferable for me over the left. So start thinking about it. You know, you don't need anything more. Start thinking, how will I know what the right is? And for this to be greater than the left for me, that's it, we're done. Start engaging in this. Walk at least one day with a heavy head, thinking that you need to crack this concept. That's what we're learning. I wasn't... last evening, wasn't there? How to come to a good, proper decision? He doesn't know how to explain this pretty well, but that guy. But we will learn. That is a very true approach. It's what you do. Right, you, as we did with Josie, yes, scrutinizing the goal, scrutinizing the means, scrutinizing the state accurately, and wanting to tie all these things together. On Friday, I'll ask that the Israeli guys will come, and we will engage in how to come to a decision regarding how our books should look, the Hebrew books that we're about to publish. I told him at the end of the lesson that I have a question, I have a problem, and his profession is, he can help us come to the right decision. He'll help us come to the right decision on how the covering of the book should look like, what shape, what images, all these things. How to approach this problem. Yes, I need to know what the problem is, what exactly it comprises, what things I need to solve it, what exactly I need to come to. In short, how do I get to a state where, a situation where I'm sure, where I'm certain that this is the best way, the best way. This will give us, you know, I don't want philosophies and all that. It's just very practical. We'll engage in that Friday, because these are very true things, what he said. I saw yesterday that people didn't really feel that this applies to us, this relates to us, but it does relate to us very much. And the work in the group, also anything you do in life, if you know how to approach it correctly, you will not be mistaken. And you're young and single, many mistakes are still ahead of you, possibly.
1: So it's a process of scrutiny.
0: It's a process of scrutiny and coming to a decision, but coming to that, he says, we don't know exactly how to determine, what to determine. Our work is just, it's the right decision will come as a result of the order, of the process, if it is correct. We have to structure a process for how to come to the right decision, and then the decision will be right. And that is also, that's very correct. It's very true. It's exactly according to our spiritual rules, spiritual laws. And so I see that this is really such revelations in science, which... And it's very practical. You can even find maybe another language by which to explain the inner work of a person. We will see. In some time, we will see. Yes.
1: You said that in the article that there are two states for a person, that he doesn't have the strength to work, so he turns to the Creator and asks for the strength to do something. That means he has pride. And in the second state, he needs to turn to the group to receive importance and then turn to the Creator. So what's the difference? You had addressed to the Creator here and addressed to the Creator there. What is the force from society?
0: I cannot turn to the Creator with my own power, with the conditions that exist in me. He gives me, let's say, from above, the initial urge. With that initial urge, initial impulse, I cannot perform any scrutiny. I cannot see the depth of the problem and his importance as the one who's capable of solving it. I don't have these data in order to truly turn to him and ask him to solve the problem. For me to turn to him, you know what? Let's say there is one great man who can sort your entire life out, but you're prideful. You cannot turn to him. You can kill me, I can't turn to him. I'm ashamed, that's one thing, or it's simply that I have to trample myself. Trample myself, step over myself. I can't do that. What can I do? I'm incapable of it. It's our nature, though. Man, with his pride, with his self, he's ready to be killed, but that my self, my I, the self will remain, because the self is the eternal part of me. It's the soul, and I don't care if the body dies, but my idea, it's stronger than the beastly life. We see this. There are many people in the world who are ready to insist on something. They cannot step over it. They cannot pass this over. They can't. Even if they want to. There's one person that I can go to and ask for $1 million, and he'll give me if I ask, but I can't come and ask. There's another person who can organize all sorts of other things in the world, family. I can't do it. All sorts of such people, we stumble on such things day and night, every day, these things. That's the power of the pride of the self, the force which actually separates us from the Creator. He calls that force, this is the force of the shattering. In Pri Chacham, the Sage's Fruits articles. Now, what can I do? I have to preserve this force on the one hand. On the other, I can't turn to the Creator until this force is under my control. Upon it, I turn to the Creator and ask him. Meaning, I have to make of myself something that's completely smeared. How to say in Hebrew more correctly, more clearly, that state. It's an emotional thing that your self doesn't exist in front of the Creator. And a person can't do that, can't, because it's something from nothing, existence from absence. So there's no correction for this until the end of correction. So it's possible to correct it, supposedly, to fix it by receiving additional force, additional power from the group. So you can see how the force of the group has to be unique, special, outside of all things, outside of the connection between me and the Creator. It's actually a third party, a third thing which I can add to myself as an aid from the side. So it's not something from nothing or something from something, not mine, not the Creator's, but something, a third thing which exists, supposedly, in nature. Because I stand opposite the Creator in such a manner where my pride, it's one opposite the other. Pharaoh against the Creator stands here, and they stand here, and there's nothing to do. It's only from the side that I can truly provide for myself these additional forces, so I can somehow step over myself and turn to the Creator. Otherwise, Pharaoh shouts, "Who is the Lord that I should hear? I should hear him." However many blows come to him, it won't help. You understand? So here it's the force, it's the power of the group. That's why he says that this is the only thing that can help us. Baal Sulam writes that our entire good future depends on that. Yes. Student. So, in the explanation, as he gave yesterday, there's a point between the goal and me. The goal and me, that's, let's say, crossing the barrier. Why doesn't it work?
1: I didn't receive an answer from him yesterday. Where do I choose the point that's closest to me? Based on what conditions? Do I choose that point based on the means that I have at my disposal, and I determine that the next stage needs to be 10 centimeters from me forward? Why 10 centimeters? Because I don't see more than that. I don't have the means, I don't have possibilities. Or perhaps I see more goals, targets, but I need to examine the means. Like he says, that in order for the decision to be, if the making of the decision is right, the decision is right. So, according to the wall on the right, in accordance with the wall on the left, if I choose the close target, then I come to determine the next degree, the next step correctly. Well, we'll see. We'll see. But again, I say, there is an element of society here that cannot be ignored, because he and I, one opposite the other, it's like two walls. It's not going to help. Nothing's going to work. Two things that cannot be canceled, this or that. And he doesn't become revealed. If the Creator would become revealed, then my I would nevertheless fall. But he doesn't become revealed. If he becomes revealed, I'll just be immediately nullified towards him. How do I ask him to become revealed so that afterwards, when my eye becomes nullified, it'll be on my account? I'll be the owner of the action. Even though he is working, I summoned it. So how to then get to the beginning? That's by receiving additional strength from the side, additional necessity.
0: The group, how does it belong to something from nothing? Why? How does it provide me with the power for something I don't need?
1: The group does not belong to existence from absence, and that's why it can provide additional force.
0: Through what connection?
1: Through the connection we all have at the root, where all the souls are interconnected. That's why here in this world, by external actions, I can awaken the force from above And there, my force is not my singular force like in this world, but there, with my eye, all of the other 599 others are there too. At the root, I'm in the degree of Adam Arishon. All of me, and each and every soul like that. Doesn't matter, it's at the degree of Adam. And here in this world, I am a minor fragment from it. So I draw the strength from there.
0: We have groups. So what is the primary thing that a person should choose all the time in the right environment? According to, by what criteria should a person measure every second if he's in the right environment, and accordingly to decide what his environment should be?
1: According to what criterion a person examines every moment, let's say, if he's in the right environment, if he is in the correct environment. The correct environment is called an environment that it directs the person to connection, to adhesion, relation to the Creator at maximum strength and desire and thought that the person has. The correct environment means all of my inner conditions. That's the environment with respect to the point in the heart, which is the point of contact between me and him. And everything else in me has to assist this point in connecting to the Creator. And all the rest of the forces, conditions, thoughts, desires, urges, doesn't matter what, they are called environment. My I, which is called the Moshe in me, right? It's literally a point. It's the seed from which I develop my soul. So it can grow only from having an environment, a correct environment. So he says there that there is the source and the ways by which the source develops, the environmental conditions, and the ways they develop. And all those four, if they work together and in the right direction, then the soul develops in the optimal way. So I need to care about these four parameters, these four variables. What exactly can I influence? And what I think I can influence, but I actually can't, and it's a waste of time. And this is the work. There are people who make a lot of noise, but still they don't understand that it's just noise. But later it will be revealed gradually. But in the meantime, the efforts are only to find out where the mistake is. But if I just say it, they won't hear it, so...
0: So how does it help a person that we said that it's possible to mix the groups together? How does that help me? What? Why should I do that? Why do we need to mix together in groups so that the ripening will be with as much incorporation as possible? How will that contribute?
1: Being mingled with other people physically, what does it mean physically? That you invest your efforts in them. Let's say the friend who's sitting next to you and now studying near you. You invest your efforts in him because you want his urge to the Creator to join your urge to the Creator. And then you'll have double. Let's say that he has the same desire and same ability as yours. So you won't be one Malkiel, but double. Is that bad? On top of whatever forces and you have and disruptions and whatever it is, you'll have double the force. Imagine. You will be strong in yearning to the Creator twice as much. So imagine there's a rocket and now it is twice as powerful. You understand? With the same weight, carrying the same ego, same will to receive, but now it has double the strength. The strength of movement. So you're already shortening your path in half. Instead of 10 years, 5 years. That's how it turns out.
0: It doesn't say in the article, doesn't it say in the article by yourself, a friend, that if there's a synagogue with 100 people, I choose 10 that I work with. Those are my friends, the other 90. Why do I need to mingle with them to choose?
1: No. If you chose your friends and you're certain that they are your friends, and through them you receive additional forces, and it satisfies your progress, then that's great. And if in each and every moment you check and you see that you have nothing more to add, and this is what truly satisfies you, then please, then stay. But you're told that if you think that you have some other means to press on it, on the same path, or even take a more precise path, like if you go through some village, or you go through the highway, right? So look for a way. Either you improve them or you improve your connection with them so they influence you more in return, or maybe add a few more or replace them. But this is called the one who chooses a better environment each time. The choice is yours. Now, the environment could be that you are making preparations to be more influenced by them, or you are changing them, you are infusing them with importance of the Creator, which will return to you several times more, or you have to maybe add more friends or replace them. That might also be. For example, I knew that I had Rabash and I cannot change him and I can't replace him. What can I do? I would be interested, but I couldn't. These are the conditions. So I have no other work towards him left besides just making him as great in my eyes as possible. There's no other way. Because there's no other way to do something here. Not to truly make him greater. I can't really influence that, and I can't also replace him. So it's just about how much can I be more influenced by him. The smaller I am, the greater he is, the way I imagine that to myself. So accordingly, I'll be more influenced. But that's with respect to something that cannot be replaced. At first, I'm thinking about replacing. That's clear. But with respect to the friends, you have several possibilities to replace them, to change yourself also. And the relation between them and you, it's all in your hands. But after you made a choice, just know that you've made a choice and that's it. Now you're given to that state that you've created for yourself. After that, you can't do more. Meaning your choice, the change that you can make is only in the connection between you and the environment.
0: We talked about pride before, so can I choose the ones who are least prideful, for example?
1: Look, I don't want to go into those things, whether she's less prideful or more, and how it works with women. Talk to the woman inside of you. That's more important. And how to choose a woman, Rabash said very simply. You look at her, you see her once. If her shape doesn't repel you and she agrees with your principles in life, kind of superficially, that is sufficient to get married. Second time, you shouldn't go to a second meeting. Because the second time you start examining, is she good enough for me? And that's already not good, because then you're lying. You think that you're good. Is she good enough for me? Meaning, I'm something. She might not be. And that's not worthwhile doing. That's already false. That's what he said. And that's truly what he recommended to do. He would say, look, they live 10 years together. They don't know anything about each other. When you get married, you make the chuppah. After that, problems begin. What happened? Isn't it the same? Why? That there's a lot of couples today. Think about it. What has changed? Just that I signed and she signed somewhere. Look what's happening. We see that it is such a deep psychological, somewhat spiritual matter here that influences everything. So it doesn't matter how much you're going to research that and how much you're going to think about that, nothing helps. So the best is the simple way. Just finish these things and that's it.
0: If we say that a person's only choice is the society, and on the other hand, the society is the most influential thing,
1: yes,
0: that a person can have. So the question is, how to cause a person to choose a group? Meaning, I don't know how it works. How can the group cause a person to choose the group more?
1: Say we are a group, and some guy comes here, and he seems very worthy of being among us. How can we cause him to connect to us, yeah?
0: No, not a person from outside, a person within the group. How can he cause all the other people in the group to choose the group even more?
1: So it's the same problem. So we in the group want everyone that's already in the group to adhere to the group even more, right? It's the same thing, like with a person who comes from outside. It's the same thing, because to the extent that we want to attract someone already in the group, it's the same. The problem is simple. You have to induce in him the recognition of the importance of the group, that the group will answer him for that question that he wants to solve. He's not certain. That's our whole problem, that we are not certain that the solution lies in the group, in my connection to it, in my annulment to it. We don't know that. So my relation to the group is so kind of disrespectful. So the group has to show me, has to help me really understand it, that here lies the problem. Show that man or the person who's already in the group how much the group can help him, a bit of importance of the goal, and how much the group is in that, and he'll see how much he lacks being at least the same level as the group, and the group can do several times more than him. But at least he'll see that the group is much more than him. And that's it. That's why we need to praise the group, to praise the love of friends, and not to work in secrecy here. Our group is the best thing. nothing can be greater. We can receive everything from it, and so on. This infects the person. Look at all kinds of societies. Any company or organization or some business or political party or something, this is our banner, and why? It gives force to everyone.
2: But in such a situation, how can we do the inner group the inner work in the group? If everything's pink, how do we improve things?
1: No, not rosy. I'm not telling you to create a rosy life in the group. Only one thing needs to be lifted in the group. Can I say lifted? Lifted in the group. It is its ability to improve man's spirituality, to push him forward, to attract him forward. Otherwise, no. There's nothing other than that. Now, if you ask, does the group truly have the power to do this? No, it comes from the Creator, but it comes through the group.
2: Yes. The real difficulty in love of friends, it's in the love of friends, in the inner work, and the natural inclination is to go and take various external steps, external replacements, external structures, external changes, and so on, to replace four instead of six, eight instead of 12, and so on.
1: We don't have a choice. We're still connected to externality. We don't engage in internality. And by replacing, instead of 10 members, 15 members in the group, instead of that 20 or something like that, at least these things will let us engage in something that lead us to a question. What is it that we really want to do? And so these external matters we engage in, they gradually lead us to a deeper question. I don't know if you can approach the inner engagement in our state. It still doesn't kind of happen. It's too early. But the external engagement is, well, in every action, there's still some inner question and action.
3: Are these structures, these structural changes that are external, not lead to a couple of weeks from now the same question? What am I saving here altogether?
1: Perhaps after 2 or 3 weeks I regret, but I still have to search for something, otherwise nothing will happen. I'm not saying that every moment you have to change something, I'm saying every moment you have to think of changes. To change in practice, that requires more cautiousness, and only on the condition that the previous foundations, what we call necessity or minimum sustenance, katnut, infancy, has to be constant, and the addition can only be through a hop of ascent, meaning whatever is better. So we have to learn here, how do we cause a state where at least what we had before, we won't have anything worse, and that things will be better. This too has to do with decision-making processes. And for this, we perhaps don't need to wait for that wisdom, even though here we are being told just how we need to think. Just simply whatever we're capable of. But if a person is not occupied, bothered by improving his state through improving the society, the environment, or by how the environment influences him, you don't need to improve society itself. Perhaps you need to improve one's own status towards society. But if he's not bothered by that, then what is he doing?
3: I want to ask about a precise point, not just in general. By me going and doing external actions, am I not running away from the work, the real internal work, and how does the society influence me more?
4: So, I'm saying I don't see an external action and escape from internal action, because the external action brings us to think, what am I really doing? Did I do anything? I cannot engage in internality itself proper. I have to have it through some external expression. There's no other choice. That is why. You see, as much as we talk about it, I don't know how to think about it or not, doing it in practice, in externality, no, but internally, we think about it, we care about it, I don't know how much. I don't see that people nevertheless understand that social change has to be permanent. Change, again, relative to me, to my I. If a society doesn't change each time more and more and more, from one shade to another, from how I change internally from one state to the next, from one desire to another, would any desire that awakens in me, any where I change inside from state to state, the society has to appear externally as greater for me, corresponding to my internality.
3: Again, you're describing internal changes, not external changes.
4: These are internal changes, and for the internal changes to take place, I have to also do something, perhaps an externality.
3: But how not to fall to the state where I'm changing this with that?
4: How not to fall into a state where one replaces the other? If you work in it, then gradually you begin to feel what is the motivation. What, I'm just replacing it? For example, your face, it doesn't look right to me. Let's take him out of the group. Why? I don't like his face. Or I'm going to now discuss with my friends that why you're something is wrong about you. So we check. You're not okay, or we're not okay relative to you, or our state is not okay, or something else. As much as as Rabash wrote, he didn't write more than that. The rest, we somehow need to check, to scrutinize what to do. The problem is not to do it correctly or incorrectly. To want to change. I didn't see in me change from yesterday to today. Yesterday when I looked at society, and today when I'm looking at society, it seems to me the same. Nothing changed. Some people came, some did not. The same state from yesterday is today. It's what I feel through my own senses. So if a person agrees to it, then it's a sign that today, compared to yesterday, is not about to advance.
3: But does the person have the intellect to govern such a thing of how one is advancing?
4: If a person doesn't think about it, he doesn't sharpen his senses for that, he will never feel how he is relative to society. And consequently will not come to the feeling of how he is doing relative to the Creator. We are nevertheless moving forward, but at what pace? Certainly the surrounding light is working, and those who are here are walking toward the goal. But I'm talking about realizing it in the most beneficial way. I'm not saying we should shut it down and go home. We're advancing, and then how? But compared to what we can do, we're moving like a turtle. I'm asking about Friday, if you can bring young people, Israeli especially. We're going to have this exercise. For example, we need to have to publish 4 books. So this decision, in what way it should look, the book jacket, the photograph, the letters, the name, the font, we'll see how to make the right decision. We don't know in advance what should be. We don't know what's good for the audience. We don't know how to do it. We're not experts, just the way we are in spirituality. We're standing in front of this fog, and we have no idea, no understanding. How from this state can we still make the right decision? Let's see how we will do it.
3: Let's share impressions from the lesson and what from it we're taking to implement in the 10.
4: We heard an infinite number of gems.
5: Maybe
4: what I highlighted is that you never do any action. Rather, you're the result of the combination of forces that come down from above. That was in the context of pride, and that there's no reason to feel proud. And that if you feel prideful, then you're not advancing in spirituality.
3: We can read the whole transcript all over again. I've said you have to praise the friends and the group and not work here in humbleness. Our group is the best. There cannot be anything better than it. We can receive everything from it.
4: Don't place any conditions on the work in the ten.
3: We heard a person needs to kind of spread himself out before the Creator, because that's naturally because we have the desire to receive and the person can't cancel it. And here enters the group as a side force between him and the Creator that can help him make the labor that will change his inclination.
4: What exactly can I influence? What I think I can influence, but I'm not able to. It's a waste of time. That's the work. Changes in the group. If I see a group that hasn't changed, I did advance from yesterday to today. I have to constantly improve the environment, invest in the group. That's the work.
3: In the beginning, Rav said, don't believe in yourself to the day you die. But the desire to receive dies below the barrier. And then he said, you have to go with confidence that the Creator will help you and not you. As much as we are all a consequence of the upper light and how it impacts us, throughout the lesson, they were all about the changes a person needs to do and what he should expect. Not to practically make changes, but we need to check and see that he's not breaking anything that was decided before, but for him to want change and not to remain in his current state, that the upper light will work all the time.
4: I heard that our problem is that we're not certain that the solution is inside the group. In my connection and my annulment toward it, and the group has to show me, has to help me understand this is the source of the problem.
3: I liked Rav's answer to Malkiel, where he said, you invest your efforts, let's say, in the neighbor, in your neighbor, and now you sit and study next to you because you want his drive to the Creator to also be added to your drive to the Creator. So he brings this example of a missile that weighs a certain amount, and you multiply it by the same weight and speed, maybe. You multiply it, and its impact is several multiples of that. Meaning, as much as you invest in a friend, you can multiply. If you multiply by 10 friends, then you multiply yourself by 10.
4: Okay. Yeah. Rover recommended to be less prideful, and if there's a problem with the wife, talk to the wife inside of you, the woman inside of you, and also how to selecting a wife. It was fascinating.

0: שלום חברים יקרים, שלום משה.
1: שלום חברים יקרים.
0: כן.
2: Hello dear friends, hello Moshe.
3: Dear friends.
0: דבר מאוד חשוב.
2: Today we're going to talk about something really important. Our sense of self, our pride. Today we're going to talk about things that are really the very essence of each and every one of us. And Rav really talked about this on the lesson, about where am I, where's the Pharaoh, what do I prefer, who do I prefer.
3: We will see again today and again all these descendants on this thing called pride, and also our need for help from the society, what's so unique about the society, the group.
2: You need a society, you think.
3: Yeah, in our society, and how with it we turn to the Creator. So we were awarded with a lesson which has all the work, and we haven't forget our intention during the study. What are we demanding? And the more we scrutinize during the lesson the matter of pride, and on the other end, we will work towards the Creator. We'll have a big demand during the lesson. You are welcome to ask questions in the Avud system or raise your question marks and ask them live, and we'll scrutinize it together. So we read the article. As usual, we start from the article. Rabash, what is, do not slight the blessing of the layperson in the work. We begin with the paragraph that begins with the words, this is the meaning of what our sages said, any turn you take should be only through the right. So let's begin. This is the meaning of what our sages said, any turn you take should be only through the right. Meaning, of any is generally, that is, generally a person should walk on the right line. It is permitted to walk on the left line only when he is certain he will be able to pray for his deficiencies. Otherwise, he must remain on the right until he feels that he is ready for it. Therefore, if thoughts that he is at fault have awakened in him against his will, and how can he speak words of Torah and prayer to the Creator when his thoughts tell him, you are filthy? How are you not ashamed to engage in matters of Kedusha? About this, a person must say that it is written, I am the Lord who dwells with them in the midst of their tum'ah, impurity. That is, even though I am in the lowest possible baseness, I still believe what is written, that the Creator dwells even in the worst loneliness. However, he is not among the proud. As our sages said, anyone who is proud, the Creator says, I and he cannot dwell in the same abode. For this reason, when a person feels whole, according to the right line, when he appreciates his lowliness and says that nonetheless the Creator has given him some grip on Kedusha, and that sum compared to the Kedusha that a person should attain, that sum is called layperson. But if he says, according to his lowliness, I thank and praise the Creator for this, it can be said about this, what is written, I am the Lord who dwells with them in the midst of their tum'ah. When he is happy about this, he can be rewarded with Shekhinah is present only out of joy. It follows that through this lowliness, that because the Creator has given him some grip on Kedusha, he can climb the rungs of holiness. If he only takes from this the joy and appreciates it, then a person can say, raise the poor from dust, he will raise the destitute from the litter. That is, when a person feels his lowliness, that he is meager, meaning poor, as our sages said, Abaye said, in our tradition, there is no poor but in knowledge. That is, It has been handed down from our fathers, a custom for our forefathers, that there is no poor but in knowledge. This is why he say, this is why he says that he is meager, meaning poor. He, for he has no knowledge of Kedusha. He is called poor and meager. Then if there is any grip of in Kedusha, even though he is poor, he says, raises the poor from the dust. That is, he says a prayer, for even though he is poor, the Creator still raised him. He raised the destitute from the litter. Although he feels that he is destitute, the Creator still lifted him. And for this, he praises the Creator. If there is any grip on Kedusha, we can already praise and thank the Creator. We can interpret what is written, be glad in the Lord, you righteous ones, and give thanks to the memory of his holy name. We should interpret that righteous is one who says that the Creator is righteous, since any grip that he has on Kedusha, he immediately says, the Lord is righteous, in that he gives one who is as poor and destitute as him some grip on spirituality. These are called righteous, as it is written, who is the righteous? He who justifies his maker. The measure of grip on spirituality is that he can say about it, I am happy about it. The verse says, and give thanks to the memory of his holy name, meaning they thank the memory of his holy name, the fact that they remember his holiness. For this they thank and praise. This is the meaning of the words, give thanks to the memory of his name, of his holy name. That is, if they merely remember the holy name, for this alone, they already thank the Creator. Meaning, on the mere remembering, they are immediately awakened to thank the Creator. But one who has some pride says that the rest of the people who have no brains can come to be servants of the Creator without any intellect and reason. But a man like me, who has brains and is not as stupid as other people, he says, if the Creator wants me to work for him, he must be considerate with me and give me the taste of divine prayer. Otherwise, I will serve the way I understand it and not the way you require. It is written about this, the Lord is king, he dresses in pride. That is, the Creator behaves towards such people a garment of pride and is not impressed with them, and they remain with nothing but their pride. This is why it is written, the Lord is high and the low will see. With his loneliness, a man can see. But one who is high, who considers himself higher than others, is called and the high from afar, meaning he moves afar from Kedusha. Now we can understand what we asked. What is, do not slight the blessing of a layperson. It means that when a person feels that he is a layperson, that he has only a slight contact with Kedusha, which is considered layperson compared to the wholeness that one should achieve, still, when he blesses and thanks the Creator, do not slight it. Rather, a person must appreciate it as though he has obtained a fortune, and thank and bless the Creator as though he has attained true wholeness.
0: I don't
2: know what to add. Beautiful. It's about us. Those who feel that kind of pride. How the Creator relates to the proudful, how he wishes to elevate them, help them How do you come out of the pride? How do you rise above it? Because pride, this is who I am. I can't break it. I can't do anything about it. Only to work with it. So, really, it's written beautifully. Let's go to a clip, maybe.
3: I think that we will start with a clip from Rav that gives us a bit of an order. It puts us into it. What is this pride that we're talking about? What is this discernment called pride? What is the only solution to this pride? And how, as Senya is asking, that's everything a person has. That's his property. That's his the self. And it's something you cannot give away. This is how we were created. So what do we do with it? How does the society connect to that? The 10. How can we turn to the Creator? So let's watch clip number one with Rav. In the meantime, warm up your anger, prepare your question. Don't forget your intention during the study, our demand. Let's watch clip number one, being a common demand.
2: It is written that you need to take upon yourself the work as a bull for the burden and a donkey for the load, no matter what state you're in, no matter what conditions the Creator sets before you. If the person in that moment, where he can discover himself in a certain situation, if he can immediately, without thinking, without starting to calculate, he accepts the work, then that means that the pride is chased away from him, and accordingly, it could be the worst possible state. The Creator dwells in the person in that state and helps him. And to get rid of the self-love, of the pride, to get rid of the pride, and to bring out those conditions that a person conditions his exertion on certain things. This is something that can be done only by seeing the greatness of the Creator. If a person is waiting,

0: getting to first see the greatness of the Creator, and then you'll get rid of the pride. Meaning, you know, by rationale, this is how it's supposed to be. There's no other force that can apply pressure to the person that will bring him down from his natural pride. So I tell the Creator, come on, reveal yourself so I'll be able to bring down myself from my pride. And then I won't create any conditions in our work. If a person does that, possibly the Creator will reveal himself. But a person is incapable for really asking for it unless he gets the power to do it from the society, that the power of the greatness of the Creator that he has received from the society, it being greater than his pride. Because even if a person is in an ordinary state where he has certain pride of his own, opposite that, there's no greatness and importance of the Creator. This pride is Pharaoh, that standing there that you really can't cancel. Unless, and the children of Israel, aside from the work, that a person really cleans up all those, that he asks for these forces and he gets additional force from the Creator that can be greater than his sense of pride. And then he annuls his pride and asking the Creator to be revealed to him, to give him the strength to really experience love and keep it under him. There's no other way here but to turn to the Creator to give the strength to do it, and he gets the ability to do it from society. Prepare your questions. We'll really have amazing clips and excerpts throughout the lesson. This is a promise. And we have questions.
1: We already have questions in the Arvut system for this entire lesson. Every word Rav said, the matter of pride, where did the man to the Creator come from, and how to subdue the pride. There's so many incidents in the tent, so how do we simply come to a request to the Creator, come to know this pride, this Pharaoh? We want to not to be in it, to come out of it. How do we turn with the demand to the ten, with the demand to the Creator? And Rav said in the lesson, it's like you have a really great person that can help you with everything.
0: Give you a million.
1: And you don't turn to him, you're unable to.
0: That's pride, that's who we are.
1: That point of the self, how do we nevertheless turn to the Creator? How does the ten help us with that? So how do we help the friends? So there's a lot of questions about the work. Meanwhile, till you raise your question marks, let's start with something simple. The friend is asking, when I still don't have a ten, how can I do the action of connection with the group besides watching, coming to the lessons, reading books and everything we talked about with Rav, or I still cannot do so?
0: Dear, the way that you write it, there's a feeling that you want a 10. That's very important. If you want a 10, you'll have it. If this is how you write it, then you feel that the 10 can help you. And again, you shall have a 10. And if this is how you write things, how to work, then first of all, you have a 10. And the second thing is that now you really have Yeah, watch the morning lesson again. Probably you don't wake up at 3 a.m. to watch the lesson, but that's fine. You can watch, you can download it, see it later. And now we have the afternoon lesson. This evening we have a Rabash lesson. Look how many options we have to work with the Reforming Light. Until you come to the 10, because from your questions, I see that this is something that you will come to for sure, and then the environment will start working on you. And then speed will come.
1: And you're in a framework in Israel when you have a student a group of teachers that helps you direct yourself to the right place, and eventually you come to a 10, and that will happen. A lot of good luck on your path, and let's go to Woman's Fate 1, please.
2: La pregunta es la siguiente.
0: Hello, everyone. Our question.
2: ¿Existe el orgullo positivo y un orgullo negativo? Y si es así, el orgullo
0: de... Is there also positive pride? Is there positive and negative pride, which is a type of pride with which I can work to the benefit of the Creator? Spiritual pride. There is spiritual pride, sure. Pride that, being proud that we're on this path, being proud that these are my friends. I'm really proud that the Creator has chosen them, me, to be on this path. This is positive pride that gives lots of strength. This means that you give uplifted spirits to others, even to say, look, friends, look at the path that we're on. What is it that we did in our previous incarnation that the Creator all of a sudden gave us this kind of present? That's positive pride.
1: I wanted to add a bit more on the positive pride before the negative one. The positive pride is exactly the words where Rabash finishes the article with which he opens the entire writings of Rabash, the purpose of the society one. A person needs to be in loneliness to know that pride that's control of him, to show how much he's lower than the friends. And on the other hand, to be proud that the Creator selected us, that each one of us has the opportunity to come into this society. We really want to come into this society of people who wants to walk on the path in the method of Baal HaSulam and Rabash and such great Kabbalists, and to be proud of this thing. Pride means that I don't accept any thoughts that come to me from the outside of that environment. It puts me in a pride. It's like a bubble where I don't accept any opinion against the path, the Rav, the way. I'm proud. Rav told us how he disregarded something, other opinions, in order to keep the path important to him. Let's read the excerpt 10 from Rav's words, how much Rav talks about the group needs to be great. This is all our problem, that we're not certain that the entire solution is within the group. In my connection with it, in the annulment towards it, we don't know it. Therefore, my attitude to the group is so disrespectful. So the group has to show me, to literally help me understand it, that here's the problem. See this man, show this man, to this friend in the group, how much the group can help him, a little bit of importance of the goal, how much the group is in it. And then he will see how much he is lacking to be at least in the same level as the group. The group towards him can do many times fold, but at least you'll see that the group is much more than him, and that's it. Therefore, we need to praise the group, to praise the love of friends, and not to work in modesty, in in concealment. A group is the best. There cannot be any better than that. We can receive from it everything and so forth. That adheres the person.
0: Here we're talking about real, positive pride, about the path, about the friends.
1: And we need to build it. Pride is not something that a person can take, build it on his own. But when he builds his group as the majority, then for us, it's just to increase the society, just to increase the friends. Once a person puts himself above the group, above the 10, and shows them how they need to behave, then as he writes, he cannot unite with them. So it's very important to increase, to make the group great. And that's the positive pride.
0: But I think that there's no negative pride. If you feel that it is positive, that it is negative pride in terms of I feel that I'm proudful, that's already the way out. You're getting help and seeing how your sense of self, your pride, is standing in your way. We're coming closer to feel that, to feel our evil inclination, and that we want to run away from it. It's like the Creator giving us a push.
1: There's another question. Question from Latin 24. How can we ask for help if we weren't aware of being in pride? How can we quickly come out of this state? So a person is in pride, he's still unaware of it. How does he ask for it?
0: He teaches others, he thinks that he knows more than others. That's my sense of self, that I want to rule over others. That's what pride is. I want to rule. So he doesn't feel it. He has a feeling that he's helping others. You need to work on the greatness of the friends. This is the way to feel your own pride.
1: I suggest we read except one from Rav, even though we heard in the clip, it gives us a preparation about what is this pride. Except number one, what Rav says, anything a person demands, a certain condition in the connection with the friends, or not in connection with the friends, whether he admits it or not. However, if in it, that thing there is a certain demand, a condition that only then he can do some work on his part, that's called that he has pride. You see? I'll read it again. If in this thing there is a demand or condition, then only then he will be able to do some work on his part, that's called that he has pride. And then until he removes this demand out of his heart, he won't be able to move. This is a state that a person usually does not admit. He cannot differentiate it, cannot notice it. He seems to himself as if he is okay, like everyone, even a friend, a fellow kind of thing. And if his work is under certain conditions, he cannot give his heart on his part, his soul, to really be devoted to advancement, to draw in the goal. That's called that he still has a condition that the Creator has to, so to say, fulfill first. He can wait a long time, and as long as this condition is not canceled within him, he would not advance.
0: That's the question. How does one cancel this condition? How do you work with a point in the heart and not with my ego? How to really focus on the point in the heart. This is what we talk about, how to look at others through the point in the heart, and all of a sudden you see how great they truly are, that they want to reach spirituality, those that I've been thinking about them, that they're speaking in slogans, that they don't really understand anything. Once I look at them through the point in the heart, that's already the turning point. It's something else, and this is something that a person needs to get help from the environment for. Like Rav, like the sages say that this is what builds the environment, this is what builds that in you.
1: In a moment we'll come into it, but we'll start talking about the group and turning in the group. As a friend is being sent to a certain state and he doesn't really feel that he's in it so much. And it's like a work against the odds when he doesn't know where is he and where is Pharaoh. We will talk about our society, our group, and our work. But let's first ask a question. Mark 11, please.
3: Скажите, пожалуйста, как стать низким в отношении десятки? Какие действия, как внешние, так
1: How to become lowly, small compared to the ten? What inner actions should one perform in order to come to that state where he feels as low compared to the ten?
4: Oy, Alexei, tov sheyesh lecha ratzon haze. Ze kvar ot pam.
0: Alexei, it's good that this is the desire that you have, because that is already a prayer that I want to annul myself toward the friends. I can't, but I really want to. That's called prayer. How do you see that the friends are great? Because otherwise the ego won't take a step back. How do you really feel that behind every friend there's the Creator? These are truly essential, very important, basic questions. This is our path. And that's the difficulty for my ego, for my pride, and the question is really right on. How does the environment need to work on me that I'll feel that I'm small, that this is my mom and I'm a seed inside the womb? I can continue with these questions. This is what our prayer needs to be. Then the reforming light will work through all of these articles, excerpts, work, and this how will come closer to the evil inclination in us that wishes to rule. These are the most important questions. That is actually the most important question. Pharaoh said, who's the creator that I should listen to him? And then told him, tell your creator that. Meaning, he advanced. He understands that behind Moses, there's the creator. So how do we reach a point where we work with a point in our heart?
1: That's the direction. It's when our desire constantly looking for in what am I good, in what can I fulfill it, a justification, otherwise there is no fuel, so he's constantly looking for it. What in what am I more, what are the friends, in what are they less than me? And that's where you need to increase the importance of the society. And it's hard, and we forget, but we catch ourselves each and every time. And when we want to be in that search, we want to constantly see the merits of the friends. As I heard Rav say, the example he gave today, you see the friend that his head is nodding forward because he's falling asleep. Look at the friend, not when his head falls, but when he's making the effort not to fall asleep.
0: Here you look through the point in the heart, and before that you look through the body. You look what I'm doing and what he's doing. But when you look through the point in the heart, you look at him instead of, look, he's falling asleep. You look at him saying, he's so tired, but he still came to the lesson. Read the article again. I know that you were on the morning lesson, but read it again. You'll see that you really identify with the Rabash. He enters your heart, taking you on this trip through the point in the heart. Read it again, and you look at the friends differently. I am sure of it. Afterwards, again, we'll need to do the same work again.
1: And between us, yeah, it's a secret. Nobody hears it, just you and me, as Rav says. There's a good chance you'll fail and won't succeed. But then there is a demand. There is a request to come to the lesson. There is finally a request that even if it's not important to me, I want it to be important to me. I don't have the relation, the correct relation towards it, that the friends will be more in my eyes, that I want to have such a relation. And this is how we gradually build the demand and the light. The light helps us. It organizes, sorts the request, our request. What exactly are we asking? And in essence, who do we receive the demand from? The quality of the demand is from the friend, only from the friends.
0: The question you asked now came from the point in the heart. This is what you should grab hold of.
1: I want to read the excerpt 4 from Rav's words, and then we go to other questions. Excerpt 4. The pride is a disturbance that stands in front of him, and he is unable to cancel it unless it is with the people of Israel's side from the work. When a person gathers all the forces that he can and receives importance from the society, then he receives a greater additional importance of the Creator that could be more than the level of his pride that is in him. And then he annuls the pride and asks the Creator to be revealed to him, to give him a strength to subdue the pride and to truly hold it underneath him. There is no other option here but to come in demand to the Creator to give him this strength, and the demand he receives from the society.
0: It's like a prayer. I have to write it now as a prayer to the Creator. Really, I'm asking, what does Rav say? If he put his efforts into it, the question is what efforts and how to put them in there.
1: And look at the last words and the demand he receives from the society. If I would not consider these friends as great, if I do not want to connect with them, if I don't hear what's important to hear, and if I don't put myself underneath them, that would not receive a demand. I need a demand. And that's why it's a constant scrutiny, constant prayer, only for the Creator to do something that I will be able to receive a demand from the society about my pride. The prayer is about me, not that the friend would change, okay? Woman German.
5: Selam sevgili dostlar, selam sevgili öğretmenlerim. 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
0: Hello dear friends, in the work there are certain conditions that we need to meet, and when we ask the friends to meet certain conditions in the work, sorry, just a second. When we demand of the friends to keep the conditions that we have in the work, and the Creator does not allow us to establish these, can you sum up the question? We didn't exactly understand. Yeah, she's saying, when we ask for the friends to keep a certain framework or the certain conditions in the work, if the Creator doesn't allow them to keep that, can we nonetheless connect with them?
1: Can we connect with friends that cannot uphold all the conditions and we want to demand from them? What do we do? And I would like to add to it, there's a question here from PT10. We know the friend. In addition to Sangu's question, he's asking how to comment or criticize a friend correctly so he won't be hurt, because every comment is a stab to his will to receive. He's not keeping the quiet during meal. He's not participating properly. So it's much like what Sungul is asking.
0: Also, Sungul adds that the Creator doesn't let the friend. She's taking a notch up. The Creator doesn't allow them. If I understand that it is the Creator who does not allow them, that's really on big step. So I need to look, this is already my work. How do you ask the Creator to give to my friends? Because they're the ones I care for, not about myself. Meaning I feel bad that the friends aren't coming. And then Kola says, the friends aren't coming. It's not good. What do you do?
1: He was also asking what to do. If I give him a comment, it will stop their pride. How to do it?
0: So how do we work with this subtly, gently?
1: Look, it's very subtle states, because I think in every 10 there is the ends, as Rav talks about it, all the different type of people. So there are people in the 10 with such traits that they're energetic, you must move things, why isn't that like this, or this like that, that's done like that. There are more friends that are more easy to get along with. And we hear Rav say that you shouldn't put condition in front of a person. That's how I interpret what Rav said. Maybe you can say different. At the end of all things, if I love the friends, I will do everything as if they were my children. I'll do everything to advance them. And then Kola says, the children does get told off by the parents. And I think that in the 10, it's very hard when a person is being hurt by addressing his self. And it's not that the group gives up on the friend and just tell him you can stay at home, but rather to show him how much we are with you, how much you care, we care about you. And we want to do everything for you to be able to be in the lesson, in the meal.
0: So you're going back to the work and the group with the friends, how important you are, how we really need you, etc. And besides that, I want to add one more thing. And this is really important. If we project joy and happiness, that we're sitting on the lessons and project joy and happiness and discuss it in the 10 meetings, a friend, he won't be able to sit on the sidelines for long. He'll come, because we're drawn to the good. We're drawn to happiness. His ego will want to come, but this is our work. This is the work that the 10 needs to do to really project that good, that pride of us being able to sit together on these lessons. This is really the work that the 10 needs to do. The power that we get from being here, these are the things that we need to discuss between us.
1: And that's why, specifically in this place, to give the friend an example. After all, how do we advance? Rabash says you cannot advance in negativity. A person cannot advance from criticism, but from envy. Rav said in the lesson that the 10 can plan how to evoke envy within a friend, to tell him how great was a certain event, and the friend is envious of them and can't believe how I miss it. And it's not that we miss the goal and we give leeway to the friends, but rather it draws the friend.
0: And the work that it requires from the 10, that it's not me sitting on the lesson, but we're sitting on the lesson. It's not me hearing Rav, but that we hear Rav together. It's like in the battlefield. To be a mutual guarantee to ask the strength for it.
6: Buongiorno cari amici e cari insegnanti. La domanda è dalla nostra amica Olga e lei dice: come può una persona essere sicura di poter pregare?
1: Hello friends.
6: Perché si dice non avere fiducia in te stesso fino alla fine dei tuoi giorni. 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
1: How can a person be certain that he is able to pray on his own deficiency? Because he needs to be certain in the Creator and not in himself, as it says, don't believe in yourself till the day you die. So is the confidence of a person on himself is a sort of pride, Moshe. The person has only what he has a deficiency. And truly with his own deficiency, it's one thing. Meaning, if it's a deficiency he receives from the friends and he's incorporated from his friend in the tent, then it's something else. If he can ask for their sake, it's even better. How does a person know how to ask? He has a tent, they sit together, they meet, they talk, they raise a prayer together. He hears what burns in the friend's heart, what they lack, and he can truly take and incorporate it. And Rav talked about in the lesson, it's not him and his deficiency, he multiplies, it's the friend with another point that he's lacking. It's another full turn, and he has something to turn to, he has something to ask for.
0: We always say that we go from me to we. From I want for myself to I want for the friends. And then furthermore, we want to reach coolness of form with the Creator for Him to benefit or to be delighted by us. Look at the path that the lag goes through the evolvement.
1: Thank you, dear friends. If a person works for a long time in the right line, does he need to ask from the Creator to show him his dependence and give him left lines so he can increase the 10?
0: No need to ask the Creator to show the left line. You said it yourself. If a person, suppose, works for the 10 all the time, in order to come closer to the 10, to the quality of bestowal, because talking about lines, that's already after the machsom. But here that you give the 10 strength, etc., you don't need to look at your Pharaoh. He'll come when the Creator will say, now it's time for Pharaoh to come, and you will feel lowly and everything. And we say this all the time. Our effort is really to cling to the right line. And it's not simple. It's practically impossible. But that's what we're going for. To listen to the friend, to annul yourself toward him, to put strength into the 10, to ask for the friends. I said so much, and all of a sudden I catch myself thinking, how do you do it? Only with the help of the friends. And at some point, the Creator will say whatever he'll say. He'll bring in the left.
1: Meaning the principle we work with is always towards the right. In your light, we will see light. So we always go on the right, and if the Creator needs to reveal us negativity, left, or disturbances, the Creator will do His work. We don't need to worry about it. There are many times that we say we will reveal the things that don't work, we'll take off the gloves, each one will open the list, we'll
0: let's say the truth to the face. Who are you?
1: Yeah. Usually this conversation ends when nobody wants to come the day after that, and Rabash writes about it. Our work is to add with the light, to go towards the connection between us, the adhesion with the Creator. And then out of these states with the Creator, we need to reveal something. If the Creator needs to reveal something, He will. But our work is to constantly add more adhesion, more wholeness, and greatness of the friends, greatness of the path, and not to agree with this inclination.
0: Your question is very clear, and I know you know the answer that you're asking from many of the friends. Of course, we're looking for a shorter path. Meaning, show me the evil inclination and I'll work with it. Show it. No, I'm fed up with working with, around. Show it to me. No, we don't work on that. We work only on the positive.
1: And each one of the friends, when he has a bit of a mountain, when it comes to the meetings, the lesson, he has a mountain of complaints. But we don't want to deal with it. We want to connect above this mountain. We will give Latin for an opportunity to chance, but beforehand, I want us to watch clip number 4 with Rav, which is talking about from this problem of the pride all the way through the stony heart, and eventually brings us to the only thing that can help us, the group. So let's watch clip 4 and then we'll continue to Latin 4.
0: Suppose there's this one great person who can arrange your entire life, but you feel too proud to turn to him. Kill me. I can't ask him. I'm ashamed, or I simply need to step on myself, so you know. I can't do it. What do you want? Can't. This our nature. A person with this pride, with a sense of self, he's willing to die, but you know, this is my sense of self, this is the internal part in me. It's stronger than the corporeal life. This the power of pride. This the force separating us from the Creator. He calls this force the power of shattering. And Pri Chacham and the sages fruit articles. Now, what am I going to do? I have to keep this force on the one hand. On the other hand, I can't turn to the Creator until this force will be under my control. Upon it, I turn to the Creator and ask Him. Here, I really have to make some kind of I really need to smear myself. It's an emotional thing, that your sense of self doesn't exist toward the Creator, and a person can't do that because it's something that is existence from absence, and so there's no correction over the stony heart until the end of correction. So you can try and as if correct it. By that, I'll get additional strength, do it from the group. See how much the power of the group needs to be outside of the connection between myself and the Creator. It's the third thing that I can add to myself as an additional kind of help, which isn't existence from absence, nor existence from existence, not mine, not the Creator's, but a third thing that exists in nature, because I'm facing the Creator in a way that it's my pride against the Pharaoh against them. We're standing one opposite the other. And so only from the side can I provide myself with these additional forces that somehow I can step on my sense of self and turn to the Creator. Otherwise, the Pharaoh is shouting,

0: Que el efecto del orgullo debe ser la humildad y un estado emocional equilibrado. Frente a esto, la pregunta del Latin 4 es la siguiente: si en lo personal estamos llenos de egoísmo y ocultamiento, ¿cómo reconocer la manifestación del orgullo y transformarla en la fuerza positiva
1: The
0: que nos
1: question
0: protege
1: is,
0: en la escena?
1: if we're full of ego and concealment, then how can we identify the revelation of pride and really turn it into a force that strengthens the ten? Right, only with the help of the friends. I don't see any other way. I don't. Not that they'll tell me you're proudful. It's like Rav said now, it's a third and the most important really force. I'm opposite the Creator, the Pharaoh says, I don't know who you are. The pride says that I'm facing the Creator and the friends give an example. That's the only thing that can really show me who I am.
2: So we need to constantly look for examples in the friends and the greatness of the path that are up to them. Woman Mark 25.
3: What
1: does it mean? Again, please, sorry. How can we see that the friends are great and at the same time see that a friend doesn't come to the lesson or to the gathering of friends of 10?
2: There's such a thing called justifying the friends. It's a very unique work. It's not simple. Our inclination automatically doesn't want to justify the friends because they seem less and more. Always the reason is that they don't have the importance of the goal, but when it comes to me and I have the difficulties, then I always have the justifications of why can't I. If somebody turns to me, then I say, how can you not see? These are my reasons. And that's why we need to constantly look for the greatness of the friends, whatever the conditions he has with children, with work, and he lives in a country where the situation is such or such. And if I was in his shoes, would I be able to wake up in the lesson in his conditions and how he wakes up and comes and drag himself? He worked till late. I'm constantly looking to see in the friend in what is he great. That's on the one hand. To always look for the greatness of the friend, because if I see everybody low, then I am as low as they are. It's not going to help. A person must receive the fuel for the work. Because when the Creator sets a person in the state, who will he turn to if everybody is small? So increasing the friend's greatness, that's on the one hand. But on the other hand, do whatever you can for the sake of the friends, to raise them, give a greatness, importance, everything that we said. I feel that you want to add.
1: Leda, you know how to work with this. It's good that you ask these questions. These are questions that are going to pop up all the time. It's the question of the I. The sense of self. I'm on the lesson and she is not. And like Moshe said, you need to really twist the ego to understand the hardship that she has. Suddenly the friends say how great she is. That means to turn around the ego, but there will be a struggle always.
2: And it doesn't mean that we give up. It doesn't mean that we give up to the friend or to ourselves. Our trend is to help, to give strength to the friend that she will be able to be in the lesson, or she'll be able to make up the lesson during the day. To give strength, you don't know what place she's making her efforts from. Maybe the family is not supporting, maybe she's working, she's a young mother. Many times we don't know and we come and demand. But rather the place here to do justification and to do whatever we can for the friend to be connected. So when her situation changes, she will strengthen.

0: And the entire ten held her in ropes of love. And that's the most important, to create these conditions. And it doesn't mean that we leave the we give away the importance of the goal and where we're going. But we want to help each friend to be connected with us so he will have strength to open a new state in the work. That's our path.
1: All in all, one way or another, we'll come to a point where love will cover all crimes. We'll ask the Creator for the force of love, and that really allow us to relate to every friend in the ten and everything else.
0: We must read an announcement. Our time is over. You are invited to join us tonight in a special lesson on the topic of the importance of the daily Kabbalah lesson. The lesson will be between 6:50 to 7:30 with Oren Levy and Gilad Shadmon. It will be broadcast in Hebrew only. Dear friends, let's finish with a song.

0: שלום חברים יקרים, בחלק הראשון נלמד שיעור של הרב מתאריך הרביעי לשביעי 2002.
1: Hello dear friends, in the first part of the lesson we will watch a lesson with Rav from April 2002. It's based on the article from Rabash, what is do not slight the blessing of a lay person in the work. You can find the article in kabbalahmedia.info. We'll read the article together in the 10. We have 27 minutes. Please.
0: מהו ברכת אדיוט? אל תהי קלה בעיניך בעבודה.
1: What is do not slight the blessing of a lay person in the work? The Zohar says, do not slight the blessing of a lay person. This is in the daytime the Lord will command his mercy. In the Megillah, he says, never slight the blessing of a lay person. We should understand what this comes to teach us in the work of the Creator. Meaning, when we learn within one person, what is the meaning of lay person? First, we need to understand the meaning of a lay person altogether. In Masechet Megillah, Rav Kahana said, it follows that a lay person jumps first. This means that the meaning of lay person is said in his condemnation, that he is a simple person who nonetheless likes to show himself and appear as wise. Thus, now how should we interpret the blessing of a lay person in the work? Also, we need to understand what the Zohar says. Do not slight the blessing of a lay person. This is, in the daytime, the Lord will command his mercy. What is the connection between the blessing of a layperson and his mercy? It is known that man's work is in two lines, called the writings that deny one another, until the third writing comes and decides between them. It is, as our sages said, the left always pushes away and the right pulls near. In the work, we should interpret the right pulls near when a person is advancing in the work and wants to be in a state nearing the Creator and does not want to see any deficiency in himself, because now he wants to engage in songs and praises for the Creator. And if he sees some deficiency in himself, he will not be able to thank the Creator with all his heart, because he has deficiencies and he wants the Creator to fill his deficiencies. It follows that now he is praying for the Creator to fill the lacks. Thus, his gratitude is already deficient. That is, in the midst of saying thanks, he claims that the Creator has not given him everything he needs. Therefore, when he wants to engage in wholeness, so that the thanks he gives the Creator will be from the bottom of the heart, he must not see any lack in himself. However, we must understand how a person can say that he has no lacks, and instead he thanks and praises the Creator, that he's working for the Creator, when he sees that his work is full of flaws. How can he lie when he sees his own incompleteness in the Torah and the work? The answer is that when one introspects and sees his lowliness, that he is worse than the rest of the people in skills and qualities, and yet the Creator has given him a thought and desire to do something in Torah and Mitzvot. And he knows that this service is worthless, and sees that there are many people more important to him than him. Yet the Creator did not give them a thought or desire to do something in matters of Kedusha. And he did give him a thought and desire. For this he thanks the Creator as though he has obtained a fortune in corporeality. What spirit would the corporeal things yield in them? From this depiction he receives joy and happiness, and it gives him satisfaction. This causes him to later have ears to hear things toward which previously his ears were deaf. Now, through the joy, all his organs have become alert and understand and contemplate everything. Since the joy that came to him through the joy of mitzvah causes him that in corporeality too, he will be a completely different person now. All this came to him because he appreciated matters in Kedusha.
2: However, one must believe that even though he appreciates the importance of holiness with all his might, he still has not come to give the measure of importance where there is real importance, because no person can evaluate the measure of importance of holiness, and only those who have ascended know how to appreciate a spiritual matter. Our sages knew what importance to attribute to spirituality. As our sages said, quote, Rabbi Zira said, the reward of learning is in running, end quote. Rashi interpreted that the reward of people who run to hear a lesson from a sage is mainly the reward for running, since most of them do not understand. And the Maharsha interprets, quote, the wise do not need the learning, for they already know the laws, as was said, that in any case, their reward is the running, end quote. Meaning the reward for running. Again, the wise do not need the learning, for they already know the laws, as was said, but in that case, the reward is the running. Quote, Abaye said, the reward of Chala, the Shabbat before a pilgrim festival, is the squeezing, end quote. Rashi interpreted, quote, on a Shabbat before the pilgrimage, everyone gathers to hear the laws of the pilgrimage, end quote. The meaning is that although there are people who do not understand the laws, they still have reward for standing pressed together. The Maharsha says about this too, quote, if the listener is a wise disciple and has no need for this, he has the reward for squeezing, end quote. Accordingly, we can see how our sages appreciated the importance of spirituality, for they said that even if people do not understand what the sage is saying, they still have reward in that they run to hear the sage's words. Moreover, we see that the Maharsha says that even those who are themselves wise disciples and know the laws on their own, still, if they come to listen to the sage's words, they have reward. And certainly reward is given only for work. It follows that a person should be happy that he has been rewarded with the work of the Creator. Even if he comes to the seminary or the synagogue and does not learn, he has the reward for walking, meaning that it is defined as the work of the Creator. The evidence for this is that there is reward for this work. It follows that when a person walks on the right line and wants to engage in the work of singing and praising the Creator, he must see that he has wholeness. That is, he must appreciate his lowliness and how the Creator has given him a desire and yearning at least to walk to the seminary, although he understands nothing, and to say, I cannot appreciate the importance of my fortune that the Creator has chosen me for at least some service. And he should be happy, as though he has struck a fortune in corporeality. How happy he would be then. That joy gives him the strength to believe in the Creator, that he is good and does good. But when a person begins to calculate how much he has earned in spirituality through the labor he has already given, and begins to see that he did not advance, although what he sees is true according to his attainment, in that state he is separated from holiness, because in that state he is slandering the Creator's providence and cannot say that the guidance of the Creator is in the form of the good who does good. It follows that by this he becomes more remote from holiness. That is, to the extent that he sees that he is deficient and sees all that he is lacking and that he has prayed to the Creator several times, but the Creator did not give him anything for his plea, he immediately blemishes the belief that, quote, you hear the prayer of every mouth, end quote.
1: It follows that in this state he says that now he's walking on the path of truth and does not want to deceive himself that he is a person who has wholeness, and he is certain that the road he is marching is true. However, a person cannot make ways for himself, but must accept the path that our sages have arranged for us. About such matters, Bala Sulam asked, about what we say in You have chosen us and lifted us from among all tongues. Yet there's only one tongue in the world, that of the evil inclination. Thus, it should have said, and lifted us from all the tongue. What is the meaning of all the tongues in plural form? He said that there are holy angels and there are impure angels. That is, sometimes the evil inclination prevents us from doing something good through a power that incites us and says that we have no need to engage in Torah and Mitzvot, since we will not gain anything from this. Sometimes it comes to us and tells us, you should not do this. It will only interfere with your engagement in Torah and Mitzvot. It follows that it says to us the opposite, that he wants to engage in Torah and Mitzvot, which is why he advises us not to do what we want to do, or learn or think, etc. It follows that when a person should walk on the right line, the holy angel comes to him and tells him, look at your baseness. See how you are devoid of Torah and devoid of faith. And also you are lacking in observing mitzvot. He lowers him to the netherworld and speaks to him like a holy angel. And what happens? In the end, the person falls into a descent and cannot think of doing anything in Kedusha. For this reason, when he must walk on the right line, he must fight against all those who object to the wholeness of the right, and believe above reason that the Sitra Achra speaks to him dressed as a holy angel. However, afterward, a person must shift to the other side, called left line, where great care is required. He must be ready when he sees his past, that he is full of flaws, to have the ability to pray for the flaws. Otherwise, it is forbidden to begin the work on the left, as it is written in the Zohar, that it is forbidden to raise the hands without prayer and plea. Raising the hands means that he looks in his hands, meaning what spirituality he already has in his hands, if he has advanced a bit or not. It is forbidden to look, except in a way that he is willing to make an honest prayer right away. Otherwise, he will fall into despair and sadness and melancholy, and he will have to escape the campaign. It follows that where he should have received from the left line a place for prayer, that this is the only reason he should move to the left line. Hence, if he cannot be certain that he can make an instantaneous prayer, he should remain on the right line until he is certain that by this he will have the strength to pray that the Creator will help him, and he will believe that the Lord hears the prayer of every mouth. Otherwise, it is forbidden, because in that state he cannot give thanks and also cannot pray to the Creator to deliver him from that state. When a person is in a state where he begins to slander Providence, he immediately loses the power of prayer, because the body does not believe that the Creator hears the prayer of every mouth. It follows that he remains empty-handed both ways. For this reason, he must stay on the right line and not enter the left line.
2: This is the meaning of what our sages said, quote, "Any turn you take should be only through the right," end quote. The meaning of "any" is generally. That is, generally a person should walk on the right line. It is permitted to walk on the left line only when he is certain he will be able to pray for his deficiencies. Otherwise, he must remain on the right until he feels that he is ready for it. Therefore, if thoughts that he is at fault have awakened in him against his will, and how can he speak words of Torah and prayer to the Creator when his thoughts tell him, "You are filthy, how are you not ashamed to engage in matters of holiness?" About this, a person must say that it is written, quote, "I am the Lord who dwells with them in the midst of their impurity," end quote. That is, even though I am in the lowest possible baseness, I still believe what is written, that the Creator dwells even in the worst lowliness. However, he is not among the proud, as our sages said, quote, "Anyone who is proud, the Creator says, I and he cannot dwell in the same abode," end quote. For this reason, when a person feels whole, according to the right line, when he appreciates his lowliness and says that, nonetheless, the Creator has given him some grip on holiness, and that some, compared to the holiness that a person should attain, some holiness in relation to true holiness is called layperson. But if he says, according to his lowliness, I thank and praise the Creator for this, it can be said about this, what is written, quote, "I am the Lord who dwells with them in the midst of their impurity," end quote. And when he is happy about this, he can be rewarded with, quote, the Shekhinah divinity is present only out of joy. End quote. It follows that through this lowliness, that because the Creator has given him some grip on holiness, he can climb the ranks of holiness if he only takes from this the joy and appreciates it. Then a person can say, quote, raise the poor from the dust, he will raise the destitute from the litter, end quote. That is, when a person feels his lowliness, that he is meager, meaning poor, as our sages said, quote, Abaye said, in our tradition, there is no poor, but in knowledge, end quote, meaning, this has been handed down from our fathers, a custom from our forefathers, that there is none who is poor except in knowledge. This is why he says that he is meager, meaning poor, for he has no knowledge of holiness. Thus he is called poor and meager. Then if there is any grip on holiness, even though he is poor, he says, quote, raises the poor from the dust, end quote. That is, he says a prayer, for even though he is poor, the Creator still raised him. Quote, he raises the destitute from the litter, end quote. Although he feels that he is destitute, the Creator still lifted him. And for this, he praises the Creator. If there is any grip on holiness, we can already praise and thank the Creator. We can interpret what is written, be glad in the Lord, you righteous ones, and give thanks to the memory of His holy name. We should interpret that righteous is one who says that the Creator is righteous. Since any grip that one has on holiness, he immediately says, quote, the Lord is righteous, end quote. In that the Creator gives one who is as poor and destitute as him some grip on spirituality. These are called righteous, as it is written, quote, who is righteous? He who justifies his maker, end quote.
1: The measure of grip on spirituality is that he can say about it, I am happy with it. The verse says, and give thanks to the memory of his holy name, meaning they thank the memory of his holy name. The fact that they remember His holiness, for this they thank and praise. This is the meaning of the words, give thanks to the memory of His holy name. That is, if they merely remember the holy name, for this alone, they already thank the Creator. Meaning, on the mere remembering, they are immediately awakened to thank the Creator. But one who has some pride and says that the rest of the people who have no brains can come to be servants of the Creator without any intellect and reason. But a man like me, who has brains and is not as stupid as other people, he says, if the Creator wants me to work for Him, He must be considerate with me and give me the taste of Torah and prayer. Otherwise, I will serve the way I understand it and not the way you require. It is written about this, the Lord is King, He dresses in pride. That is, the Creator behaves towards such people. A garment of pride and is not impressed with them, and they remain with nothing but their pride. This is why it is written, the Lord is high and the low will see. With his lowliness, a man can see. But one who is high, who considers himself higher than others, is called and the high from afar, meaning, he moves afar from Kedusha. Now we can understand what we asked. What is, do not slight the blessing of a lay person. It means that when a person feels that he is a lay person, that he has only a slight contact with the Kedusha, which is considered a lay person compared to the wholeness that one should achieve. Still, when he blesses and thanks the Creator, do not slight it. Rather, a person must appreciate it as though he has obtained a fortune and thank and bless the Creator as though he has attained true wholeness. We'll move to a lesson from 2002.
2: What is, do not slight the blessing of a lay person in the work. Brackets of the Ladder, Volume 3, page 43, portion of Naso. What does it mean, don't slight it, that it won't... don't disregard it, don't discount it. It's not a simple thing. It's a very difficult thing for a person to reach a state where he thinks about himself that he's just a normal person and lesser than everyone else, that he doesn't deserve more than everyone, that he needs some special conditions in the work and only then he can work, but otherwise not. And how the Creator behaves with him. He needs some kind of revelation, otherwise he can't move. Maybe other people can, but he can't. Anything that a person demands as a condition, in connection to others, no relation to others, whether he admits it or not, if that thing exists, demanding some condition be met, where only then he'll be able to do any kind of work, that means that he has pride. And until he drives this demand away from his heart, he won't be able to move. It's a state that a person never usually admits to. He can't discern it. He appears to himself to be fine, like everyone. Maybe even friendly character. But certainly, if this condition, if his work is conditioned on anything, such that he cannot offer his heart, his very soul, to be dedicated to advancement, to continuing to be drawn towards the goal, then it means that he still has some kind of condition that the Creator supposedly has to keep. So that person may wait a long time, and until this condition is not cancelled in him, he will not advance. Only when he cancels all these conditions, and again, I say, he doesn't even admit this. This is some inner state where he waits and thinks that something will happen, and then he will act. So, if he has such an inner state, then the Creator is not connected to him at all. It means that the person is in pride. And then the Creator also wears a garment of pride, not wanting to be connected to a person posing these conditions. It's not for nothing that it is written that one must accept the work as an ox to the load, to the burden, a donkey to the load, without any conditions, regardless of what state the person is in, the conditions that the Creator placed on him. If a person at a certain moment can reveal that he is standing in some state without any kind of calculation. If he accepts the work, then it means that he has no pride. And accordingly, it can be the very worst state. The Creator still resides within that person in that state and helps him. Driving away the pride. Driving the pride away. And removing this state of the conditions where he conditions his labor on something. That's possible only when you feel the greatness of the Creator. If a person waits to feel the greatness of the Creator and only then he will drive pride away, supposedly that's how it should work. By reason, there is no other force that can pressure him to lower my pride, my natural pride. So I tell the Creator, come on, Creator, be revealed so I can lower my pride. And then I won't set conditions in our work. If a person does that, it may be that the Creator will be revealed. But the person can't really ask for this unless he receives power from the society. And this force of the importance of the Creator that he received from the society will be greater than his pride. Because even though a person in his natural state has some pride, there is no importance and greatness of the Creator opposite that. Rather, this pride is Pharaoh standing against him, and he cannot annul Pharaoh. Unless the sons of Israel groaned under their labor, where a person truly collects all the forces that he can, receiving this importance from the society, then he receives an additional importance of the Creator, which can be greater than the measure of his pride. And then he annuls pride. He annuls the pride and asks the Creator to be revealed to him and give him the power to truly cover the pride. Yes? To cover it. Yes, and to really hold it under him. So there's no other alternative here. There's no way other than to come to the Creator to give one such forces, and that demand one receives from the society. Yes.
1: We say that on the one hand, in the work, the more a person develops, the more he sees the greatness of the Creator, and he sees how lowly he is, the gap appears more and more. On the other hand, we say a person advances incorrectly, the questions of who and what increase in him. So how do these two things coincide in the person? How can they...
2: How can it be that these two polarities, these two opposite states, the force of evil and the force of good, grow in a person in parallel all throughout the line until the end of correction? That's what you're asking. During the preparation period and also above the barrier when he's already walking through spiritual steps. How can it be that the evil is revealed opposite the good and one does not cancel out the other and will never cancel out the other? A person must make a proper combination between them, to use the evil and the good in a goal-oriented way. And you're asking, how can these things which exist in a person, they exist in the same time, in the same state? Can it be that one who is completely wicked will be with one who is completely righteous, that Pharaoh and the Creator will be together in the same person? They cannot be together. They can be together only if the screen connects them, and through striking, performing a coupling between them, a connection. Without the screen, no, these are two opposite things. The greater Pharaoh is, and the greater the Creator is, the person is in this collision between them, and these are the two ends, the two extremes in him. And if he finds the screen, then the angel of death becomes a holy angel, tying them together towards one goal. For us, this is still without a screen, before the barrier, before we've received the first screen that can tie these two factors together for us, the will to receive and the will to bestow, light and vessel. So how can it be that these two states exist? They cannot coexist at the same time if there is no screen. For us, that's why we're being thrown like from a sling, from one extreme to the other. One time we're under the control of Pharaoh, another we're under the Creator's control. So this is actually come to Pharaoh, right? Because I have no choice, so I go to Pharaoh because the Creator pushes me towards that. And with his light, he shows me who Pharaoh is. And he stands there orienting me towards Pharaoh. Otherwise, I would simply run away. Moses, he killed this Egyptian, just some Egyptian, and already he cannot stand there. He flees Egypt immediately. Right? Until the Creator tells him, come to Pharaoh. It's impossible otherwise. He cannot return. It's a very big problem contending with Egypt. And then, indeed, a person is constantly in these extreme polar states. One time he's willing to give everything for the sake of connection with the Creator because some light shines on him. And another time he's either in his own evil, feeling that it's evil, or he's in his will to receive without feeling that it's evil. Rather, this is good. You can at least enjoy something, use it. For the time being, to steal a little bit here and there for your life. Otherwise, what? Will you die? And so on. Until he crosses the barrier, this doesn't end. It doesn't end. After he crosses the barrier, then he has shells, holiness. Then different states already. But before the barrier, don't believe in yourself until the day you die. Until the will to receive dies under the screen which controls it. Right? Do not believe that anything will happen, that you can do anything. No. What does it mean, do not believe? You have to walk, yes, with certainty and confidence that the Creator will help you. But it's not that you're doing it. Yes.
1: He writes here in the article that we have the right line and the left line. Says we have to always choose the right, but where is our choice? Because in the time of preparation, we're always thrown out.
2: A person needs to choose the right line all the time, again and again, as it is written, to rotate towards the right, to turn towards the right. In all of our preferences, we always have to prefer the right over the left. Right? When we tie our shoes, wear our clothes, all these things, these are hints. It's according to what's happening in spirituality. How can we prefer the right over the left? Through what actions?
1: How can we choose? Where is our choice?
2: I don't choose the right over the left. What does it mean, I choose? I perform all the actions through which my choice in the right will come to be. I never perform the action itself. Forget about you performing some action. You're an outcome, a result from the combination of forces descending from above. That's it. What?
1: So how to get to that anyhow?
2: So you need to cause this, that in whatever way you can, that these forces that descend from above will determine that you will be more connected to the right than the left in you. How to do that? Well, he gives you advice to study more and to ask through that, to ask, meaning to ask that this will happen to me, to be with the friends, to hear from them, all sorts of advice and recognizing the right, opposite the left. What is the right? What is the left? At least scrutinize these things, scrutinize them, so that the right will truly be preferable for me over the left. So start thinking about it. You know, you don't need anything more. Start thinking, how will I know what the right is? And for this to be greater than the left for me, that's it, we're done. Start engaging in this. Walk at least one day with a heavy head, thinking that you need to crack this concept. That's what we're learning. I wasn't... last evening, wasn't there? How to come to a good, proper decision? He doesn't know how to explain this pretty well, but that guy. But we will learn. That is a very true approach. It's what you do. Right, you, as we did with Josie, yes, scrutinizing the goal, scrutinizing the means, scrutinizing the state accurately, and wanting to tie all these things together. We, on Friday, I'll ask that the Israeli guys will come, and we will engage in how to come to a decision regarding how our books should look, the Hebrew books that we're about to publish. I told him at the end of the lesson that I have a question, I have a problem, and his profession is he can help us come to the right decision. He'll help us come to the right decision on how the covering of the book should look like, what shape, what images, all these things. How to approach this problem. Yes, I need to know what the problem is, what exactly it comprises, what things I need to solve it, what exactly I need to come to. In short, how do I get to a state where, a situation where I'm sure, where I'm certain that this is the best way, the best way. This will give us, you know, I don't want philosophies and all that. It's just very practical. We'll engage in that Friday, because these are very true things, what he said. I saw yesterday that people didn't really feel that this applies to us, this relates to us, but it does relate to us very much. And the work in the group, also anything you do in life, if you know how to approach it correctly, you will not be mistaken. And you're young and single, many mistakes are still ahead of you, possibly.
1: So it's a process of scrutiny.
2: It's a process of scrutiny and coming to a decision, but coming to that, he says, we don't know exactly how to determine, what to determine. Our work is just... it's... the right decision will come as a result of the order, of the process, if it is correct. We have to structure a process for how to come to the right decision, and then the decision will be right. And that is also, that's very correct. It's very true. It's exactly according to our spiritual rules, spiritual laws. And so I see that this is really such revelations in science, which... and it's very practical. You can even find maybe another language by which to explain the inner work of a person. We will see. In some time, we will see.
3: Can.
2: Yes.
1: You said that in the article that there are two states for a person, that he doesn't have the strength to work, so he turns to the Creator and asks for the strength to do something. That means he has pride. And in the second state, he needs to turn to the group to receive importance and then turn to the Creator. So what's the difference? You had addressed to the Creator here and addressed to the Creator there. What is the force from society?
2: I cannot turn to the Creator with my own power, with the conditions that exist in me. He gives me, let's say, from above, the initial urge. With that initial urge, initial impulse, I cannot perform any scrutiny. I cannot see the depth of the problem and his importance as the one who's capable of solving it. I don't have these data in order to truly turn to him and ask him to solve the problem. For me to turn to him, you know what? Let's say there is one great man who can sort your entire life out. But you're prideful. You cannot turn to him. You can kill me. I can't turn to him. I'm ashamed. That's one thing. Or it's simply that I have to trample myself. Trample myself. Step over myself. I can't do that. What can I do? I'm incapable of it. It's our nature, though. Man, with his pride, with his self, he's ready to be killed, but that my self, my I, the self will remain, because the self is the eternal part of me. It's the soul, and I don't care if the body dies, but my idea, it's stronger than the beastly life. We see this. There are many people in the world who are ready to insist on something. They cannot step over it. They cannot pass this over. They can't. Even if they want to. There's one person that I can go to and ask for $1 million, and he'll give me if I ask, but I can't come and ask. There's another person who can organize all sorts of other things in the world, family. I can't do it. All sorts such people, we stumble on such things day and night, every day, these things. That's the power of the pride of the self, the force which actually separates us from the Creator. He calls that force, this is the force of the shattering. In Pri Chacham, the Sage's Fruit articles. Now, what can I do? I have to preserve this force on the one hand. On the other, I can't turn to the Creator until this force is under my control. Upon it, I turn to the Creator and ask Him. Meaning, I have to make of myself something that's completely smeared. How to say in Hebrew more correctly, more clearly, that state. It's an emotional thing that your self doesn't exist in front of the Creator. And a person can't do that, can't, because it's something from nothing, existence from absence. So there's no correction for this until the end of correction. So it's possible to correct it, supposedly, to fix it by receiving additional force, additional power from the group. So you can see how the force of the group has to be unique, special, outside of all things, outside of the connection between me and the Creator. It's actually a third party, a third thing which I can add to myself as an aid from the side. So it's not something from nothing or something from something, not mine, not the Creator's, but something, a third thing which exists, supposedly, in nature. Because I stand opposite the Creator in such a manner where my pride, it's one opposite the other. Pharaoh against the Creator stands here, and they stand here, and there's nothing to do. It's only from the side that I can truly provide for myself these additional forces, so I can somehow step over myself and turn to the Creator. Otherwise, Pharaoh shouts, "Who is the Lord that I should hear? I should hear him." However many blows come to him, it won't help. You understand? So here it's the force, it's the power of the group. That's why he says that this is the only thing that can help us. Baal Sulam writes that

0: needs to be 10 centimeters from me forward. Why 10 centimeters? Because I don't see more than that. I don't have the means, I don't have possibilities. Or perhaps I see more goals, targets, but I need to examine the means. Like he says, that in order for the decision to be, if the making of the decision is right, the decision is right. So, according to the wall on the right, in accordance with the wall on the left, if I choose the close target, then I come to determine the next degree, the next step correctly. Well, we'll see. We'll see. But again, I say, there is an element of society here that cannot be ignored, because he and I, one opposite the other, it's like two walls. It's not going to help. Nothing's going to work. Two things that cannot be canceled, this or that. And he doesn't become revealed. If the Creator would become revealed, then my I would nevertheless fall. But he doesn't become revealed. If he becomes revealed, I'll just be immediately nullified towards him. How do I ask him to become revealed so that afterwards, when my eye becomes nullified, it'll be on my account? I'll be the owner of the action. Even though he is working, I summoned it. So how to then get to the beginning? That's by receiving additional strength from the side, additional necessity.
1: The group, how does it belong to something from nothing? Why? How does it provide me with the power for something I don't need?
0: The group does not belong to existence from absence, and that's why it can provide additional force.
1: Through what connection?
0: Through the connection we all have at the root, where all the souls are interconnected. That's why here in this world, by external actions, I can awaken the force from above. And there, my force is not my singular force like in this world, but there, with my eye, all of the other 599 others are there too. At the root, I'm in the degree of Adam Arishon. All of me, and each and every soul like that. Doesn't matter, it's at the degree of Adam. And here in this world, I am a minor fragment from it. So I draw the strength from there.
1: We have groups. So what is the primary thing that a person should choose all the time in the right environment? According to, by what criteria should a person measure every second if he's in the right environment, and accordingly to decide what his environment should be?
0: According to what criterion a person examines every moment, let's say, if he's in the right environment. If he is in the correct environment. The correct environment is called an environment that it directs the person to connection, to adhesion, relation to the Creator at maximum strength and desire and thought that the person has. The correct environment means all of my inner conditions. That's the environment with respect to the point in the heart, which is the point of contact between me and him. And everything else in me has to assist this point in connecting to the Creator. And all the rest of the forces, conditions, thoughts, desires, urges, doesn't matter what, they are called environment.
2: Initially,
0: my I, which is called the Moshe in me, right? It's literally a point. It's the seed from which

0: develop my soul. So it can grow only from having an environment, a correct environment. So he says there that there is the source and the ways by which the source develops, the environmental conditions, and the ways they develop. And all those four, if they work together and in the right direction, then the soul develops in the optimal way. So I need to care about these four parameters, these four variables. What exactly can I influence? And what I think I can influence, but I actually can't, and it's a waste of time. And this is the work. There are people who make a lot of noise, but still they don't understand that it's just noise. But later it will be revealed gradually. But in the meantime, the efforts are only to find out where the mistake is. But if I just say it, they won't hear it, so...
1: So how does it help a person that we said that it's possible to mix the groups together? How does that help me? What? Why should I do that? Why do we need to mix together in groups so that the ripening will be with as much incorporation as possible? How will that contribute?
0: Being mingled with other people physically, what does it mean physically? That you invest your efforts in them. Let's say the friend who's sitting next to you and now studying near you. You invest your efforts in him because you want his urge to the Creator to join your urge to the Creator. And then you'll have double. Let's say that he has the same desire and same ability as yours. So you won't be one Malkiel, but double. Is that bad? On top of whatever forces and you have and disruptions and whatever it is, you'll have double the force. Imagine. You will be strong in yearning to the Creator twice as much. So imagine there's a rocket and now it is twice as powerful. You understand? With the same weight, carrying the same ego, same will to receive, but now it has double the strength. The strength of motion. So you're already shortening your path in half. Instead of 10 years, 5 years. That's how it turns out.
1: It doesn't say in the article. Doesn't it say in the article by yourself, a friend, that if there's a synagogue with 100 people, I choose 10 that I work with. Those are my friends. The other 90, why do I need to mingle with them to choose?
0: No. If you chose your friends and you're certain that they are your friends, and through them you receive additional forces and it satisfies your progress, then that's great. And if in each and every moment you check and you see that you have nothing more to add, and this is what truly satisfies you, then please, then stay. But you're told that if you think that you have some other means to press on it, on the same path, or even take a more precise path, like if you go through some village, or you go through the highway, right? So look for a way. Either you improve them or you improve your connection.

0: with them, so they influence you more in return, or maybe add a few more or replace them. But this is called the one who chooses a better environment each time. The choice is yours. Now, the environment could be that you are making preparations to be more influenced by them, or you are changing them, you are infusing them with importance of the Creator, which will return to you several times more, or you have to maybe add more friends or replace them. That might also be. For example, I knew that I had Rabash and I cannot change him and I can't replace him. What can I do? I would be interested, but I couldn't. These are the conditions. So I have no other work towards him left besides just making him as great in my eyes as possible. There's no other way. Because there's no other way to do something here. Not to truly make him greater. I can't really influence that, and I can't also replace him. So it's just about how much can I be more influenced by him. The smaller I am, the greater he is, the way I imagine that to myself. So accordingly, I'll be more influenced. But that's with respect to something that cannot be replaced. At first, I'm thinking about replacing. That's clear. But with respect to the friends, you have several possibilities to replace them, to change yourself also. And the relation between them and you, it's all in your hands. But after you made a choice, just know that you've made a choice and that's it. Now you're given to that state that you've created for yourself. After that, you can't do more. Meaning your choice, the change that you can make is only in the connection between you and the environment.
1: We talked about pride before, so can I choose the ones who are least prideful, for example?
0: Look, I don't want to go into those things, whether she's less prideful or more, and how it works with women. Talk to the woman inside of you. That's more important. And how to choose a woman, Rabash said very simply. You look at her, you see her once. If her shape doesn't repel you and she agrees with your principles in life, kind of superficially, that is sufficient to get married. Second time, you shouldn't go to a second meeting. Because the second time you start examining, is she good enough for me? And that's already not good, because then you're lying. You think that you're good. Is she good enough for me? Meaning I'm something. She might not be. And that's not worthwhile doing. That's already false. That's what he said. And that's truly what he recommended to do. He would say, look, they live 10 years together. They don't know anything about each other. When you get married, you make the chuppah. After that, problems begin. What happened? Isn't it the same? Why? That there's a lot of couples today. Think about it. Why has changed? Just that I signed and she signed somewhere. Look what's happening. We see that it is such a deep psychological, somewhat spiritual matter here that influences everything. So it doesn't matter how much you're going to research that and how much you're going to think about that, nothing helps. So the best is the simple way. Just finish these things and that's it.
1: If we say that a person's only choice is the society, and on the other hand, the society is the most influential thing,
0: yes,
1: that a person can have. So the question is, how to cause a person to choose a group? Meaning, I don't know how it works. How can the group cause a person to choose the group more?
0: Say we are a group and some guy comes here and he seems very worthy of being among us. How can we cause him to connect to us, yeah?
1: No, not a person from outside, a person within the group. How can he cause all the other people in the group to choose the group even more?
0: So it's the same problem. So we in the group want everyone that's already in the group to adhere to the group even more, right? It's the same thing, like with a person who comes from outside. It's the same thing, because to the extent that we want to attract someone already in the group, it's the same. The problem is simple. You have to induce in him the recognition of the importance of the group, that the group will answer him for that question that he wants to solve. He's not certain. That's our whole problem, that we are not certain that the solution lies in the group, in my connection to it, in my annulment to it. We don't know that. So my relation to the group is so kind of disrespectful. So the group has to show me, has to help me really understand it, that here lies the problem. Show that man or the person who's already in the group how much the group can help him, a bit of importance of the goal, and how much the group is in that, and he'll see how much he lacks being at least the same level as the group, and the group can do several times more than him. But at least he'll see that the group is much more than him. And that's it. That's why we need to praise the group, to praise the love of friends, and not to work in secrecy here. Our group is the best thing. Nothing can be greater. We can receive everything from it, and so on. This infects the person. Look at all kinds of societies. Any company or organization or some business or political party or something, this is our banner, and why? It gives force to everyone.
1: But in such a situation, how can we do the inner group in the inner work in the group if everything's pink? How do we improve things?
0: No, not rosy. I'm not telling you to create a rosy life in the group. Only one thing needs to be lifted in the group. Can I say lifted? Lifted in the group. It is its ability to improve man's spirituality, to push him forward, to attract him forward. Otherwise, no. There's nothing other than that. Now, if you ask, does the group truly have the power to do this? No, it comes from the Creator. But it comes through the group.
1: Yes. The real difficulty in love of friends, it's in the love of friends, in the inner work, and the natural inclination is to go and take various external steps, external replacements, external structures, external changes, and so on, to replace four instead of six, eight instead of 12, and so on.
0: We don't have a choice. We're still connected to externality. We don't engage in internality. And by replacing, instead of 10 members, 15 members in the group, instead of that 20 or something like that, at least these things will let us engage in something that lead us to a question. What is it that we really want to do? And so these external matters we engage in, they gradually lead us to a deeper question. I don't know if you can approach the inner engagement in our state. It still doesn't kind of happen. It's too early. But the external engagement is, in every action, there's still some inner question and action.
2: Are these structures, these structural changes that are external, not lead to a couple of weeks from now, the same question. What am I saving here altogether?
0: Perhaps after 2 or 3 weeks, I regret, but I still have to search for something, otherwise nothing will happen. I'm not saying that every moment you have to change something, I'm saying every moment you have to think of changes. To change in practice, that requires more cautiousness, and only on the condition that the previous foundations, what we call necessity or minimum sustenance, katnut, infancy, has to be constant, and the addition can only be through hop of ascent, meaning whatever is better. So we have to learn here, how do we cause a state where at least what we had before, we won't have anything worse, and that things will be better. This too has to do with decision-making processes. And for this, we perhaps don't need to wait for that wisdom, even though here we are being told just how we need to think. Just simply whatever we're capable of. But if a person is not occupied, bothered by improving his state through improving the society, the environment, or by how the environment influences him, you don't need to improve society itself. Perhaps you need to improve one's own status towards society. But if he's not bothered by that, then what is he doing?
2: I want to ask about a precise point, not just in general. By me going and doing external actions, am I not running away from the work, the real internal work, and how does the society influence me more?
3: So I'm saying I don't see an external action an escape from internal action, because the external action brings us to think, what am I really doing? Did I do anything? I cannot engage in internality itself proper. I have to have it through some external expression. There's no other choice. That is why. Well, you see, as much as we talk about it, I don't know how to think about it or not, doing it in practice, in externality, no, but internally, we think about it, we care about it, I don't know how much. I don't see that people nevertheless understand that social change has to be permanent. Change, again, relative to me, to my I, if a society doesn't change each time more and more and more from one shade to another, from how I change internally from one state to the next, from one desire to another, would any desire that awakens in me, any where I change inside from state to state, the society has to appear externally as greater for me, corresponding to mentality.
2: Again, you're describing internal changes, not external changes.
3: These are internal changes, and for the internal changes to take place, I have to also do something, perhaps in externality.
2: But how not to fall to the state where I'm changing this with that?
3: How not to fall into a state where one replaces the other? If you work in it, then gradually you begin to feel what is the motivation. What, I'm just replacing it? For example, your face, it doesn't look right to me. Let's take him out of the group. Why? I don't like his face. Or I'm going to now discuss with my friends that why you're something is wrong about you. So we check. You're not okay, or we're not okay relative to you, or our state is not okay, or something else. As much as Rabash wrote, he didn't write more than that. The rest, we somehow need to check, to scrutinize. what to do. The problem is not to do it correctly or incorrectly.

0: to want to change.
1: Ani lo raiti bishinui.
0: I didn't see in me change from yesterday to today. Yesterday when I looked at society, and today when I'm looking at society, it seems to me the same. Nothing changed. Some people came, some did not. The same state from yesterday is today. It's what I feel through my own senses. So if a person agrees to it, then it's a sign that today, compared to yesterday, is not about to advance.
2: But does the person have the intellect to govern such a thing of how one is advancing?
0: If a person doesn't think about it, he doesn't sharpen his senses for that, he will never feel how he is relative to society. And consequently will not come to the feeling of how he is doing relative to the Creator. We are nevertheless moving forward, but at what pace? Certainly the surrounding light is working, and those who are here are walking toward the goal. But I'm talking about realizing it in the most beneficial way. I'm not saying we should shut it down and go home. We're advancing, and then how? But compared to what we can do, we're moving like a turtle. I'm asking about Friday, if you can bring young people, Israeli especially. We're going to have this exercise. For example, we need to have to publish 4 books. So this decision, in what way it should look, the book jacket, the photograph, the letters, the name, the font, we'll see how to make the right decision. We don't know in advance what should be. We don't know what's good for the audience. We don't know how to do it. We're not experts, just the way we are in spirituality. We're standing in front of this fog, and we have no idea, no understanding. How from this state can we still make the right decision? Let's see how we will do it.
2: Let's share impressions from the lesson and what from it we're taking to implement in the 10.
0: We heard an infinite number of gems.
3: Maybe
0: what I highlighted is that you never do any action. Rather, you're the result of the combination of forces that come down from above. That was in the context of pride, and that there's no reason to feel proud. That if you feel prideful, then you're not advancing in spirituality.
2: We can read the whole transcript all over again. I've said you have to praise the friends and the group and not work here in humbleness. Our group is the best. There cannot be anything better than it. We can receive everything from it.
0: Don't place any conditions on the work in the 10.
2: We heard a person needs to kind of spread himself out before the Creator, because that's naturally, because we are the desire to receive and the person can't cancel it. And here enters the group as a side force between him and the Creator that can help him make the labor that will change his inclination.
0: What exactly can I influence? What I think I can influence, but I'm not able to. It's a waste of time. That's the work. Changes in the group. If I see a group that hasn't changed, I didn't advance from yesterday to today. I have to constantly improve the environment, invest in the group. That's the work.
4: In the beginning, Rav said, don't believe in yourself to the day you die, but the desire to receive dies below the barrier. And then he said, you have to go with confidence that the Creator will help you and not you. As much as we are all a consequence of the upper light and how it impacts us, throughout the lesson there were all about the changes a person needs to do and what he should expect. Not to practically make changes, but we need to check and see that he's not breaking anything that was decided before, but for him to want change and not to remain in his current state. That the upper light will work all the time.
0: I heard that our problem is that we're not certain that the solution is inside the group. In my connection and my annulment toward it, and the group has to show me, has to help me understand this is the source of the problem.
4: I liked Rav's answer to Malkiel, where he said, you invest your efforts, let's say, in the neighbor, in your neighbor, and now you sit and study next to you because you want his drive to the Creator to also be added to your drive to the Creator. So he brings this example of a missile that weighs a certain amount, and you multiply it by the same weight and speed, maybe. You multiply it, and its impact is several multiples of that. Meaning, as much as you invest in a friend, you can multiply. If you multiply by 10 friends, then you multiply yourself by 10.
0: Okay. Yeah.
5: לנו להיות פחות גאוותנים ואם יש בעיות
0: לדבר עם האישה שבך recommended to be less prideful, and if there's a problem with the wife, talk to the wife inside of you, the woman inside of you, and also how to selecting a wife. It was fascinating. The second time you go on a date and you start to think, is it good enough for you? Is it something that you're worthy of, that she's worthy of you? Meaning, we have to praise the friends and not work in humbleness.
4: To care for the importance of the group.
0: What Rami said is, the Rav said in the second date, the person checks, is it good enough for you, as if you're good.
4: He also talked about us trying to constantly choose the right line.
0: The problem is not to do it correctly or not, but to want to change. We don't want to run away that everything is good, everything is fine, but to constantly strive for change, to change toward the society that will influence you.
4: And if there was a question and answer about internality and externality, and Rav said, at least that's what I heard, is that you can't really touch the internality. You can't truly touch in the internality, but through these external actions, it'll cause you to think, and from that you influence the internality.
3: Let's
0: go to the next part of the lesson, and before that, we'll sing a song. La la la la la la la la la la la la la la la la la la la la la la la la la la la la la la la la la la la la la la la la la la la la la la la la la la la la la la la la la la la la la la la la la la la 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

0: שלום חברים, שמענו עכשיו שיעור מדהים.
1: Hello friends, we heard an amazing lesson now. We heard that Rav is explaining to a friend that if you invest your efforts in the friend that's sitting next to you now, because you want his drive for the Creator, and for him to also add to your drive, then you'll have twice as much. If you want twice as much, it won't be one Malkiel, which is his name, you'll be the multiple of that. Upon all those things that you have and all the disturbances, you'll have a good force times something. Imagine to yourself. So that's how we're sitting here. All of us here, all the friends of the world, we can gain twice as much as what we have upon the force we have. Let's use every opportunity we have to do this. As we enter this stage of the Pticha, the preface lessons, it's especially relevant to us. Because thus far we learned in general about the worlds. In the lesson today, we're about to learn about Adam HaRishon. And who is Adam HaRishon? It's us. It's the general soul, which was then shattered. So today we will learn how we were born. What was this process that created the soul that we are all part of? We'll listen really well to it. We'll write down and try to incorporate in it. It will draw the light upon us.
2: And why are we learning this? What does it give us? We learned today in the lesson with Rav, article by Rabash, that the blessing of the layperson should not slight it. What does it mean? That if you don't know who the person is, that's not the judgment. What should be? He needs to take the greatness of the Creator from the society. Rav tells us that this is the main thing, that before the study, we need to connect. Think of the friends, that they will receive this power and give this power, because without it, we won't be able to advance. We will fall to our pride, think that we know something and we won't receive anything. And then Rav said that by receiving the power from society, and both Pharaoh and the Creator are in you, and you can't do anything with it. Unless you receive this additional force from society, you work on it to grow faith in the Creator and in the providence of reward and punishment of the Creator, not how you understand it, because you're not placing any conditions before Him. Rather, it's His way. So what happens then? You receive the light, the power of the light, to come out of your state. And each time it's a new exit, it's a new ascent. We learn about those worlds, how they are built, so that Adam HaRishon, that was shattered and doesn't have any other desire but the stony heart, only the spark that came to him, how does he use it? Let's hear clearly how Rav explains it, so we'll be able to use our desire correctly in such a way that we'll advance in spirituality and not remain in our state. So let's hear what Rav is saying. Then we'll have time for questions and answers. I hope we'll have many questions and we'll continue together. What's the conclusion from all of this?
1: Don't jump. This is a very important point. There's the Creator. This is simply a desire to bestow only. Because he wants to bestow, he must be included from with someone that he wants to bestow to. So he begins to bestow. So seemingly he needs to join to himself some measure of desire to receive. That is, he, the Creator, the desire to receive. The Creator to begin with is made of two parts. One part that's in him is a desire to bestow. And the second part in him is the desire to receive. Why? Because if he won't be included from the desire to receive, how will he be able to bestow? He needs to know to who, for what. That's called the end of an act is in the initial thought. Meaning he needs to think in advance there needs to be a desire to receive, and he's going to bestow to this desire to receive. Here it's called the pure Creator, the desire to bestow. And here, in the desire to receive, it is called the Creator in a connection with the created being. Two parts. And then he begins to bestow. And from this bestowal, through root, phase one, two, three, we have phase four. And phase four, when the desire to receive begins, it also has all kinds of layers. Until we reach here, the desire to receive is similar to bestow. Here it's still similar to bestow. Here it's similar to bestow. Until he comes to the desire to receive that has no sparks of bestow. That's called Malchut of Malchut. Or later we call it the stony heart. A thing that cannot be corrected, it doesn't understand what bestowal is. If I correct all those called the first nine, what do I have from this? I have from this that I feel the actions of the Creator. From the first nine, I attain the actions of the Creator. If I were to correct my stony heart, I will feel the Creator Himself. Not according to the actions, I will feel Him. Because this is my nature, and from my nature, I will feel His nature. But how can I do this if here, altogether, this part of mine is not included? You can't enter any sparks of bestowal into it. There's no quality that can possibly help me correct it. How can I really reach the Creator? Because theoretically, if I were capable, I would reach there. But how? By what can I penetrate into Him some qualities of bestowal and correct it? It's impossible. It's correct that it's impossible. But the purpose of creation is not for us to recognize the actions of the Creator. The purpose of the creation is for us to be in His degree. How? There's a trick. What kind? The trick is simple. If I were to take this part and connect it, nevertheless, artificially, with all these other parts, later I will be able to work only on distinguishing between them. Meaning each time, I just need to attain a discernment. What's the difference between this and this, between this and this, this and that? Meaning out of the negation that this is not like this, and not like this, and not like this, etc. Out of negating this, I can come to a state where I can get to know Him. Not from me being similar to Him, from me seeing how not similar I am to Him. Where I will work again. The first nine, the first corrected nine, are the actions of the Creator. The stony heart cannot resemble them. If the stony heart will know precisely what it cannot be similar to, it will know precisely how contradicted he is to the Creator. To know the extent in which I'm resisted or contradicted, that is the entire distinguishment I need to make. You know, if I were to know in each quality in me how contradicted it is to every quality in him, then all that's missing is for me to be in his place. But it's already a recognition that I don't know. I don't know him. Meaning, what will happen to me is that I have to move from this side to that side, from being the Creator being to being like the Creator. And this is done with help from above, but only after the discernments we make upon this part. Now, what is lacking here that needs to be added, the first nine and the work with them is called the worlds. And this Malchut with which we're working is called the souls. So what happens to us here in the world of Atzilut? Nevertheless, we will go over it one time. Maybe next time we will do a repeat on it.
2: Golgata, Ab, Sag, all this they're formed in reflected light in Malchut. The question is, you said the first nine are the worlds. In Malchut are Parzufim, souls. So, after the screen and reflected light, you have the world of Adam Kadmon and the world of Atzilut.

0: This is the four phases of direct light, yes? And this is Malchut. Malchut performs a restriction. And then she wants to resemble the actions of the Creator. Meaning she's not working with her Malchut, within which the restriction took place. The restriction was actually done here, in the first restriction. But the light departed from all phases. The departure of the light from all phases. And then Malchut works with the first nine. This here is called the first nine of Malchut. To make the first nine of Malchut, or the first nine of Malchut, would be like the four phases, is a matter of the worlds. What do we need this for? In order to build around this central point, Malchut of Malchut, the correct environment, such that through all the worlds that light will come upon, it will come and there will be a barrier here. The Machsom. And here, it's already darkness. Above, Rav writes, upper light. And here will be the degrees called the worlds. Olamot. 125 degrees.
1: Now,
0: we built this system. What did we build besides this? We built the worlds in a manner in which it understands that this Malchut cannot be corrected, because also in the worlds there was a shattering. That same stony heart was there, yes? And there was a shattering. They shattered and corrected everything but the stony heart. Meaning in the worlds, like I say, that they corrected Galgalta and Enaim, and the Achap within which there's Galgalta and Enaim, and Galgalta and Enaim which within which has Achap, and then the Achap. This, after the shattering, these four vessels that were made. So what are we distinguishing? What are we discerning? Vessels of reception and vessels of bestowal. These Achap, which are the stony heart, which is Malchut of Malchut, we scrutinize that here you cannot work. And already in the worlds, we're not working with this. We're only working with all kinds of variations of the first nine. So the worlds are already ready for all the discernments that will be. But the worlds, meaning the first nine. Now, what about Malchut herself? After all the worlds emerged,

No. We have tabu. Parsa. Siyum. And all the worlds ascended this way where... No, I'm sorry. We'll do it. This will be Atik. Arich Anpin. Abba and Ima Zon. And then Zon ascended. And then the world of Bria was made here. Zon, Abba and Ima, Arich Anpin, and Atik. Bria, Yetzira, and Asiya, until the Chazer, that's called Yetzira Asiya. They emerged upon the worlds. After that, Adam Arishon was created. Meaning, this is the birth of the worlds of Bia. Before all the ascents. Now, Adam Arishon is born. Its partzuf was born also from Zon of Atzilut. Now I will only explain how, what's with it, and then why a little bit in the next lesson. Zon of Atzilut, as it placed the world of worlds of Bia, Yetzira Asiya, also made, established Adam Arishon in such a way that Adam Rishon's Rosh is in the place of Bria, its Garon is in the place of the four Sfirot of the world of Yetzira, and until its Chazeh, until the end of the world of Yetzira, and its Tabu, its Chazeh, and that's it in the Raglaim. The Raglaim are placed to the end of the world of Asiya. That is, the world of Adam Arishon exists precisely within the worlds of Abiya. Its Rosh is in the world of Bria. Its throat, its garon, in the four sefirot of the world of Yetzira, its body, its goof, is within the six sefirot of the world of Yetzira, small ones, and the raglaim in place of the world of Asiya. Here, there's another division. Here we have also the world of Asiya. There's the place of Bria. Well, next time we'll do that more precisely. What am I trying to say? That Adam Arishon and the worlds of Bia, there are they have a certain connection between them, where just like the worlds of Bia are built in incorporation between vessels of reception, that within which vessels of bestowal exist. Also, Adam Arishon is built out of having a vessel of reception that is neutralized. And therefore, vessels of bestowal can exist in it. You remember what we spoke about the worlds, that the worlds were made from the incorporation of Galgalta and Linaim within Achap. That Achap are the vessels that you cannot use, and Galgalta and Linaim can be used. That's the structure of the world of Atzilut. The nature of Atzilut, vessels of bestowal. So if we were to neutralize the general Achap, this general mass, within which Gilgalta and Inayim are,
then we can move these Galgal Ta'anayim that are in the Achap and arrange them in such a way that they will be like the structure of the world of Atzilut. And this structure, like the world of Atzilut, which is in the phase two of coarseness, will be called the world of Briah, and three of Atzilut, it will be called the world of Yetzirah, and in four of Atzilut, it will be called the world of Asiyah. Meaning there's a principle that if you neutralize the Achap and you can't use it, we use the Galgal Ta'anayim that's in the Achap. It's the same with Adam Rishon. Adam Rishon was made from this Malchut that cannot be used. The fact that it can't be used, what can you do? We can neutralize it so it won't want to receive anything and join it to Galgal Ta'anayim. How do we do this? If I have in the worlds Galgal Ta'anayim in Zon of Atzilut and Zon of Nikudim, you remember Galgal Ta'anayim and then Achab in Zon of Nikudim, and from above comes the light of Absag and connects the Galgal Ta'anayim and Achab to 10 Sfirot, and then they shattered, the shattering.

mingled. But in Adam HaRishon, it can't be. Here, it's the pure, clean desire to receive that cannot be impressed by anything besides pleasure. From intentions in order to bestow something, no, nothing. So how do we build Adam HaRishon? So Adam HaRishon is built in this other way. It's written like this, Creator created Adam from the earth, etc. That's the whole story. How is Adam created? It's built simply. And here's this Malchut of Ein Sof. But what? We don't use this Malchut. It is under the restriction, and we use only Galgal Ten Einayim. This is called that Adam HaRishon is born circumcised without vessels of reception. It's called the circumcision. And in vessels of, in a vessel of the vessels of reception, what then happens? We have a structure that is adapted to the structure of the worlds of Bia, whereas the worlds of Bia are vessels of bestowal exist. The worlds of Bia. So what do we have here? That this is Galgat Einayim, and here is the place of Malchut, Achap, or two or three, or four, of course, this. And if we use them, Adam HaRishon and the worlds of Bia. This is the world. This is Adam HaRishon, and this is the worlds of Bia. Hence, they're similar, and we can say that they're in one another. Only the difference is that in Adam HaRishon, the part, this part is completely usable, and we built a partsuf called Adam HaRishon, a very artificial partsuf, because in the, its main part, we don't use. We only use the Galgal Ten Einayim, which is not him at all. This is the vessels that don't belong to him. They were just joined to him. Altogether, this is a topic, a subject in on its own, of how you can join these vessels this way, etc. But what happens now? If we were to shatter this partsuf, that is called Adam HaRishon. And later try to start and correct it, all that we have, we will be able to learn from within it, from this work, this analysis that what of what this part is and what that part is relative to the desire to receive and the desire to bestow. What does the Creator want here, and what does the person want here? When we go to measure, we will learn the Galgal Ten Einayim, the connection of Malchut and Galgal Ten Einayim, the connection of Galgal Ten Einayim and Malchut, and then what happens? What do we need to do? Then we need to perform all the actions besides. And all the work that we'll do, we will make sure that Malchut will be corrected. Meaning all the qualities that are against the Creator. And if we were to finish all these corrections besides Malchut herself, on our behalf, this is called our personal end of correction. We don't need more than that. It's not on us to correct the stony heart. Then comes a special light called Messiah, Rav Pali Mekabtziel, a special kind of light that corrects the Malchut and inverts it from Malchut to the qualities of the Creator. And then we come to a state of the final correction. We will talk about this stage more. We have another lesson. If we need, we'll take another lesson. But this is actually the whole matter of Adam HaRishon, the whole thing with the souls, that the souls actually in their work need to scrutinize, not correct. We have nothing to correct in truth. Our work is not to correct. We don't have such actions in us as we pray in the Day of Atonement. But what we have upon us is to measure to what extent we are in the materials where we can understand what bestowal is. All our work is a matter of scrutiny. And the corrections will already

0: happen from this. Next time we'll enter this more.
1: You think the ability to scrutinize also comes from above?
0: Yes, yes.
1: Adam Rishon, he was formed over a specific record?
0: No. Adam Rishon has no records. There are records, but from Malchut of Ein Sof, not from the Partsufim of Bia. Adam Rishon is not a consequence of the expansion through Gelgalta Absag until the Siyum of Asiya. It doesn't belong to that. It doesn't belong to the worlds. There are worlds and there are souls. The souls are the shattered Adam Rishon. All of his parts are called souls.
1: So where is he, where does he come from? Born.
0: He was born from the connection between Malchut with Galgalta Einaim. Malchut of Ein Sof with Galgalta Einaim.
1: Which Galgalta?
0: Galgalta Einaim of the worlds. Not his vessels. Malchut of his vessels. Guys, we will talk more. What I am telling you now is not written in kind of a in such a way here or anywhere. We don't learn much about Adam Rishon usually, and it's not written much. It's written in a very, very kind of as little as possible. So, as much as possible, I will give in this short method, so at least there will be something clear somewhat, and for you not to get confused. After that, you'll continue gradually and add more. That's it. Start coming in the morning. I promise you will receive an addition. Not a lot. Twice a week. Friday and Sunday.
2: כן. ראיתם איזה שיעור למתחילים רב נותן?
1: See, what kind of a beginner lesson? That's a beginner lesson. After that, you can start coming to the morning lesson. Not too many times. Twice a week.
0: At least.
1: Yeah, well, we are waiting for your questions. Raise your hands, put up the question marks. Let you collect yourself and decide what questions specifically you wish to ask. Just to remind you that what Rav said, which is us, again, Adam HaRishon, even Galgalta Ve'enayim in us is not really us. Even that comes from the world. There's nothing in us except for this Malchut of Ein Sof, which is only the will to receive that cannot even understand what is bestowal. In Yiddish, they say, Oya Boch. Like, what a mess. You can't correct it. Maybe start with questions?
0: Yes, let's start with questions. Rav gave us this trick. He said it's a simple trick. What's this trick? Way? I don't want to just tell you about this, but this is actually all our work. And we already have a question from Lithuania. From please.
3: Спасибо, дорогие товарищи. У меня вопрос. Чем различается?
1: What is the difference?
3: От выяснения разницы между Малхут де Малхут и Творцом.
1: Between correction and the scrutiny of Malchut and the Creator. What's the difference between the scrutiny and the correction? What's the difference between the correction and the scrutiny of Malchut of Malchut?
0: Malchut de Malchut.
1: Yeah. First of all, the corrections, as we heard, take place only in the worlds. In Adam HaRishon, in us, there are no corrections, there are scrutinies. There are no actions in us, no deeds. So the corrections are the corrections that take place in the worlds, as we learn about it, with the shatterings, and the construction of the Patsufim in Katnut, then Gadlut, according to the ability, according to the man that comes from below, so on and so forth. We don't have that because we don't have any actions in us. We don't have the ability to correct. It's all what the Creator gives us. What we need to do is, for every desire that's revealed in us, and that's our work, for every desire that's revealed in us, we have to reveal our nature, right? Learning the essence of religion and its purpose. Its purpose is to develop in us the sense of recognition of evil. That's that. The understanding that we can only discern that we are made of this pure will to receive that cannot be corrected. And this discernment, that is all the correction we have to make. The light will later come and correct it. That's the difference between them.
0: What do we need to do is just raise man for him to correct. After we recognize that we cannot do anything, we don't have actions like you said, then we raise man and ask, and then from the upper one we receive the help. When we ask and annul ourselves. And it's important to know what it is that we need to nullify, right? That's what we've scrutinized, which is what is the scrutiny and what's the correction. The scrutiny we scrutinized, which is that we can't correct, and the correction we ask is for the Creator to correct it. And we have no other desire but to correct this, and then the man operates.
1: I saw someone near.
0: I heard Rav saying earlier that we need to break the Barzuf. If we break it, so I didn't understand. Since when are we breaking something? For what to break and what do we break, yes? So if Malchut, if Adam HaRishon were to receive Galgalta and Enayim from the worlds and not scrutinize his desires, what would happen? There would be no correction. All the desires of Malchut Ein Sof wouldn't be able to be corrected. So what happens here? Adam HaRishon, where all his desires are not revealed to him, ascends during these two ascents. It rises to the world of Atzilut, and suddenly all the desires are revealed to him, all those desires. And he breaks. How did he break? He discovered these Galgata and Naim all the way and discovered what's in him. And then he shattered and into true shards, all of him. And all those shards, those sparks are us. But what can we do with this incorporation where we feel this passion, like Rav said, of one another, the longings? And by this, what can we do? To invite the light. Through these longings, we add longings from the friends, and then we invite the light from the study that we learn, because the Kabbalists already attained and they're giving us this state. And then, after we scrutinize the desires that we cannot work with, what does Rabash tell us? To see only the good side of the friends, their merits, and we're not capable. We ask, and we're not capable. We see deficiencies. And then there's man, there's a request for us to change, for us not to just think about ourselves that we're good, but rather we will ask the Creator to see in the friends good qualities. Yes? And then a change occurs in us, a change in which we receive things that can rise above one's desires. Yes?
1: It's not clear. It sounds from this explanation that the shattering is something that already happened.
0: Yes.
1: But also from Rav's explanation, it's something that will have to happen as well.
0: That we will have to work with this. That's what it means, the stone of the forefathers becomes the marking point for the sons. So what we can do is we are the foundation, and upon this foundation we're completely contradicted to the Creator, and we have no possibility of working with that.
1: USA Northeast.
4: Спасибо. Первое, что я хочу сказать, что у нас величайший рав. Время не имеет никакого отношения к тому, что
0: It's the biggest thing. There's no meaning for time or what he's talking about to our heart. This kind of a side comment and the question. I want to deepen towards what Gadi already answered. We have the desire to receive and we have a desire to bestow, which we absorb from the Creator. All the rest of the wisdom is how to connect this all together. Question: how do we connect all of this together inside our ten? How do we connect all of this together in our ten? The problem is that the desire to bestow is not developed in us. How do we develop it? Only in the ten. And what am I told to do in the ten? I need to annul myself. For what? So that I will be able to receive from the friend, yes? Just like in pride that we learned with Rabash, that we need this pride to be nullified. How will we do that? It's impossible. We can ask to cancel it so that I will see the good qualities of the friend. We receive such states that we're not capable. Just like Rabash writes, if the friend hates me, I discover this. How can I love him? How? In our qualities, we cannot love. Only if we receive qualities of bestowal, like in the Creator, then we can... From the side of the friends, think of them from the third party, kind of like that. I exited myself, I looked at myself from the side, and I could see, oh, the friend has something. I'll see what's in me, what's in my friend. That through this annulment, to see the good qualities of the Creator, of the friend, and to ask once more from the Creator to advance with that quality. Because I have, like you said correctly, I have a 10, I have other friends, and constantly new qualities are being revealed, and just like with the students of Rabbi Shimon, a desire that they want to kill one another is revealed. Why? Because I see in my friend the extent in which he is opposed to spirituality, how he's a destructor, like in the shattering, yes? That each sees that now this will break our entire work, what the friends say. And then we need to ask together. Then we raise man, and that is our constant work. And now, we received light in the lesson. We received, we were impressed by what Rav said. What do we need to do? Now we will go out, just like the departure of the lights from the Partsuf. What will we do throughout the day? Where is our work here during the day? Because the light, when it was there, fine. Where are we? We remain in our qualities and only a small illumination. If we were to invite it, it will be. And we need to know really well this work throughout the day, what we will do in order to prepare ourselves for the next lesson. That's what's important. The awakening from below. We as a group need to awaken from below to do all these actions, intents and everything, so that afterwards, after this work, we'll come here to a lesson and we'll see filled tents, full tents, everything full here, everything exploding, everyone wanting to receive this light without which you can't live. And this, we need to develop such an importance in the tens. I think it's a very good question.
1: The son of Atzilut gave birth to the world and then to Adam HaRishon. Question is, and it's related, what's the difference between revealing the actions of the Creator and feeling Him? Simple question. Fine. The difference is where it's coming from, because as we learned, the first nine of Malchut, what did they do?

0: they disclose the actions of the Creator. And what Rav explained in the lesson is that the big difference between the first nine of Malchut and the Malchut of Malchut, he pointed with his hand, the Malchut wants that one, the Creator himself, not his actions, his nature to be him. And in the very beginning, that's what brought about the first restriction. That's why Rav said and explained it in the lesson that it's not about records from the shattering and the corrections and the process happening in the world. It's rather, Malchut of Malchut is made from the records of the first restriction, that initial shame when Malchut saw the infinite gap between itself and the Creator. And that is why this correction of Malchut, which are the vessels of reception of Adam HaRishon, when that will be corrected, will reach the end of correction.
1: New York time.
0: New York 2.
2: I heard we don't usually learn Adam Rishon. It's written in a very, very little is written about it. My question is, why is Adam Rishon not studied and is it written so little about?
1: You
2: understand the question?
1: מה שהוא מסביר לנו עכשיו על אדם הראשון, זה בדרך כלל לא כתוב. גם היה שם חלקים שהוא אמר, זה...
0: Rav said nothing about אדם הראשון is not written typically. It says it's in part 16 of study 10 ספירות. It says in the details. Typically we don't study it and we don't, it's not written. The question is why? Why don't they write about it?
1: אבל רב לא הסביר למה לא כותבים על זה.
0: But Rav didn't explain why they didn't write about it. And Baal Sulam decided to write what he wrote, and what he decided not to write, then he didn't write. You know how it is, you reveal a portion, and you disclose a portion, and you conceal too. So when we get to the decree of Baal Sulam, we'll understand Adam HaRishon, we'll understand why he made his decisions.
2: Nice.
0: Maybe women?
3: Gracias, amigos. Bueno, precisamente iba a preguntar, ¿dónde
2: thank you, friends.
3: Sucede esta ruptura del Adam HaRishon? Así como lo vimos en la...
2: I wanted to exactly to ask, where in this whole structure does the shattering of Adam HaRishon take place, like we saw in the world of Nikudim, why it was shattered and what caused the shattering of Adam HaRishon? Yes, just like in the world of Nikudim, also in Adam HaRishon, what causes the shattering? The revelation of Malchut. Why is it revealed there? Because this way we will be able to later discover what's in this Malchut. Because from the first restriction, Malchut doesn't work with its qualities, right? It doesn't work with her qualities. And we need to know really well her qualities, because this is that same stony heart that we are the souls. Malchut, also later in the world of Atzilut, cannot give anything. It stands in the fourth Sefirot. What does it depend upon for her to ascend and to be face to face with Zeranpin? The souls of the righteous, the extent in which we will raise man, it depends on us, to the extent in which we will want to be correct. And then this Malchut that is revealed happens, this causes the shattering. And why does it cause the shattering? She can't deal. In this Malchut, there are no qualities of bestowal, and it cannot be. But what is there? It remains that the true tiny light that illuminates in us and awakens our desire for spirituality. And then we start all our work. But this causes the shattering. Let's say, if I enter somewhere and I have a big desire and I don't know how to work with it, I break, I shatter. I can't attain such a big thing with a desire that has no screen, because I need to give everything back to see how it is in the Creator, and then to want to do like Him. How I do like Him, if I'm a desire to receive completely, I need to change. And here is all our work, where we will ask to change, we'll want to change. We'll go to this stony heart and ask to be above the stony heart.
1: Florida.
4: Yes, dear friends. I'm trying to understand the necessity for Adam Rishon. What can Adam Rishon do that Zon can't do?
0: Adam Rishon was born because Zon do not correct Malchut of Malchut. In the end, if we did not correct the entire desire in order to bestow, then we didn't reach the purpose of creation. The Creator cannot do good to the created being. That's the essence of the created being. That's the heart of the created being. Without it, the Creator seemingly created something He cannot bestow to. The whole purpose of the correction of Malchut is to reach the end of correction. Until then, we only have that thin line, as we learn. All the light is in Malchut of Malchut, so we have to correct it. In order to reach a state where the created being will feel the Creator doing good to the created beings, to reach adhesion between them. So the created being will rise to the degree of the Creator, and they will be in the same degree. And the purpose of creation will be complete. Without it, it cannot happen.
2: You know what's interesting, Chaim? There are no questions about the drawings, about everything. So the feeling today, it's really nice. It delights us. Please, we have a question from Latin One, please.
5: Hola, amigos. ¿Cómo funciona el proceso de clarificación? ¿Y cómo se conecta con el rompimiento? ¿Cómo puede distinguir?
0: How does the process of the scrutiny work? And how does it connect with the shattering? How can we distinguish what can be corrected from what cannot be corrected?
2: How can you distinguish what can be corrected and what can't be corrected? So first of all, you can't correct anything. The correction is done by the Creator. How do we discover it? Each time we're in a certain state, yes? And each time what's revealed to us is what can't be corrected. And then we need to acquire qualities of bestowal. After we acquired qualities of bestowal, we don't need to be sufficed with that. The Creator is not sufficed with that. He gives us new states that appear to us in our desire to receive as even worse than the states we received earlier. Because what? We need to correct additional states, and each time we receive an addition that we didn't correct yet. So we don't need to distinguish between what needs to be corrected and what doesn't need to, what can't be corrected. Each time we need to be ready to correct. That's it. To be ready to correct what's being revealed. Even we don't even know what's being revealed, but by the light we gradually discern that this that has been revealed, we need to correct. We accept it from the Kabbalist, from the articles that we read, from the Rav that we hear from the friends and how they relate, because we're working with them. This is our place for work. Asiya is the place for work, and the 10 is the place for the work. And then in the 10, we discover what's happening. And then we come, we receive light, we correct, and then we receive. That's what you can't correct all the time. Only the Creator can correct, but it's upon us to turn to Him, to appeal to Him. More questions?
6: Thank you.
2: If Adam HaRishon is created from the stony heart, meaning he's a quality that can't feel the Creator nor absorb Him, it has no connection or concept with the Creator. So what is Galgat HaNe'inayim that's in Adam HaRishon? Where does it receive such qualities of bestowal?
0: A great question. I also asked it throughout the lesson. And here one of the students in the lesson asked it, and Rav explained that Galgat HaNe'inayim in Adam HaRishon also come from the worlds of Bia. These are the Galgat HaNe'inayim. That's why I said it's an artificial partsuf, because it's pure will to receive. You can't even put anything on it, because it wants only pleasure, and that's it. So how do we clothe it with anything? So, first of all, it gets cancelled, annulled. Meaning, if this will to receive is annulled, then you can maybe not connect it to it, but you can glue something on top of it, so to speak. And then it receives the Galgat HaNe'inayim from the worlds of Bia. From that, we get the Galgat HaNe'inayim of Adam HaRishon. That's why it's such a different partsuf, such a special partsuf. Now we have the work of truly how to work with these Galgat HaNe'inayim, which don't belong to the original desire of Malchut, the partsuf of Adam HaRishon, and how do you work with it with the Achap, with the will to receive of Malchut of Malchut. And we'll learn about that in lesson number 10.
2: Thank you. You said that questions with emotions delight you, so give us the courage to ask, because we're hearing all the time that we shouldn't take what we're learning in the upper worlds to the work between us. On the other hand, there's a feeling that the ability to hold on to this material is when we do connect it emotionally. Let's say when we hear about the first line, that there are a connection with the Creator. So how and where can we know that it's okay to connect it to the feelings, and when not to do that? Daddy, there was a question like that yesterday as well, and Gilad answered that you cannot materialize things. We cannot use the qualities of the upper world and to say that we can already work with this. Certainly not. So how to use? We really need to receive the light, by the light. What actually happened in the world of Atzilut? What was new in the world of Atzilut? We learned that in the world of Atzilut, it's the root Aleph, root phase one. What does it mean? I have to go through an impregnation, an ibur in the upper one in order to be born. In the world of Nikodim, each was in his nature, right? Zeranti was in its nature, it received from Abba and Ima, and then it broke. And here, a reinforcement took place, a very big one, in which we need to be born in the nature of the upper one, first of all. It's like an embryo that it takes it time until it gets equipped with all its organs, or depicted in all of its organs. It's not simple. Each time I need to cancel my qualities in order to be able to be born in the upper one. And what Rav says and what we learn, and then as we receive the light, we already receive something, and with that, we can work. And that's it. And then, it is not called materializing something, because then we truly start to feel what's happening in the upper one. It truly happens in us. And that's all the beauty of the wisdom of Kabbalah, that we are learning how to receive correctly, and then that's not materializing, and it's then we're actually working as we are taught, the way our teacher teaches us, what exactly, he says connection, connection, connection all the time. because we don't have connection. We have to attain it. How to attain? That is the whole question. How to attain this connection that we're talking about? Good question. Thank you.
0: Thank you before everything. Baal Sulam writes, because of the emanator's desire to bestow, there was born in the emanated being the will to receive necessarily. So the question is, why is it so? Chaim, because the Creator wants to bestow. So if he wouldn't have anyone to bestow to, he won't be able to bestow. Only if you have certain relationship between the giver and the receiver, where the receiver is aware of the giver and he wants to give back to the giver, then they have mutual relationship. And there's no cancellation of one toward the other. There's two that work with a single intention.
2: Can I say something?
0: We have another question from Salt Lake City. We have a little short time left.
6: Shalom, Avirim. Thank you. What is the role of mitzvah in the elevation of Adam HaRishon to Atzilut?
0: What's the role of a mitzvah in the ascent of Adam HaRishon to Atzilut?
2: We didn't talk about mitzvot here. The mitzvot belong to us, and not to Adam HaRishon that rose to the world of Atzilut. That all operates from above, who is created. Torah and mitzvot is what we receive. It's something that we learn now when we're in our state in this world. Only Torah and mitzvot, and the mitzvot are the acts of correction. We can use this in order to correct ourselves and to rise, to make the whole ascent and reach Malchut of Ein Sof, which is already corrected, and to be with the Creator together. And that's upon us, friends, only on us. When we do this, we will feel the extent in which the Creator is great, how everything is beautiful, not disastrous as we see today, but everything will be corrected and beautiful. And now we have what, Chaim?
0: An update from Gilad and Owen.
2: No, we're not getting the sound. We have a new evening strip. Unfortunately, Gilad's talking to the wrong microphone and we can't hear him. He's describing the new evening strip where we have four new lessons that are happening in the evening time in Israel. Baal Sulam and Rabash lessons. We're teaching there our values and everything we learned from Rav. And now it's going to be, this article will be more connected to the Rabash articles in connection to the wine lesson. Why specifically wine lesson? Why is this daily dose that we can't receive that portion of light every day? What did Kabbalists do in relationship to the morning lesson? What happens when there's resistances or disturbances or difficulties to be incorporated in the morning lesson of that day? All of that we will discuss today. A very special lesson today at 7 p.m. Israel time till 8:30.
0: Yeah, Rav finished the lesson with a recommendation to come to the morning lesson. I promise you, you're going to receive an addition, and we want to raise the importance in the heart for everyone here in the 10, for the morning lesson to be the light in our lives that will run to it with a prayer and the light that reforms us, raises us from here to

0: שלום חברים יקרים, בחלק הראשון נלמד שיעור של הרב מתאריך הרביעי לשביעי 2002.
1: Hello dear friends, in the first part of the lesson we will watch a lesson with Rav from April 2002. It's based on the article from Rabash, what is do not slight the blessing of a layperson in the work. You can find the article in kabbalahmedia.info. We'll read the article together in the 10. We have 27 minutes. Please.
0: מהו ברכת אדיוט? אל תהי קלה בעיניך בעבודה.
1: What is do not slight the blessing of a lay person in the work? The Zohar says, do not slight the blessing of a lay person. This is in the daytime the Lord will command his mercy. In the Megillah, he says, never slight the blessing of a lay person. We should understand what this comes to teach us in the work of the Creator. Meaning, when we learn within one person, what is the meaning of lay person? First, we need to understand the meaning of a lay person altogether. In Masechet Megillah, Rav Kahana said, it follows that a lay person jumps first. This means that the meaning of lay person is said in his condemnation, that he is a simple person who nonetheless likes to show himself and appear as wise. Thus, now how should we interpret the blessing of a lay person in the work? Also, we need to understand what the Zohar says. Do not slight the blessing of a lay person. This is, in the daytime, the Lord will command his mercy. What is the connection between the blessing of a layperson and his mercy? It is known that man's work is in two lines called the writings that deny one another until the third writing comes and decides between them. It is, as our sages said, the left always pushes away and the right pulls near. In the work, we should interpret the right pulls near when a person is advancing in the work and wants to be in a state nearing the Creator and does not want to see any deficiency in himself, because now he wants to engage in songs and praises for the Creator. And if he sees some deficiency in himself, he will not be able to thank the Creator with all his heart, because he has deficiencies, and he wants the Creator to fill his deficiencies. It follows that now he is praying for the Creator to fill the lacks. Thus, his gratitude is already deficient. That is, in the midst of saying thanks, he claims that the Creator has not given him everything he needs. Therefore, when he wants to engage in wholeness, so that the thanks he gives the Creator will be from the bottom of the heart, he must not see any lack in himself. However, we must understand how a person can say that he has no lacks, and instead he thanks and praises the Creator, that he's working for the Creator, when he sees that his work is full of flaws. How can he lie when he sees his own incompleteness in the Torah and the work? The answer is that when one introspects and sees his lowliness, that he is worse than the rest of the people in skills and qualities, and yet the Creator has given him a thought and desire to do something in Torah and Mitzvot. And he knows that this service is worthless and sees that there are many people more important to him than him. Yet the Creator did not give them a thought or desire to do something in matters of Kedusha. And he did give him a thought and desire. For this he thanks the Creator as though he has obtained a fortune in corporeality. What spirit would the corporeal things yield in them? From this depiction he receives joy and happiness, and it gives him satisfaction. This causes him to later have ears to hear things toward which previously his ears were deaf. Now, through the joy, all his organs have become alert and understand and contemplate everything. Since the joy that came to him through the joy of mitzvah causes him that in corporeality too, he will be a completely different person now. All this came to him because he appreciated matters in Kedusha.
2: However, one must believe that even though he appreciates the importance of holiness with all his might, he still has not come to give the measure of importance where there is real importance, because no person can evaluate the measure of importance of holiness, and only those who have ascended know how to appreciate a spiritual matter. Our sages knew what importance to attribute to spirituality. As our sages said, quote, Rabbi Zira said, the reward of learning is in running, end quote. Rashi interpreted that the reward of people who run to hear a lesson from a sage is mainly the reward for running, since most of them do not understand. And the Maharsha interprets, quote, the wise do not need the learning, for they already know the laws, as was said, that in any case, their reward is the running, end quote. Meaning the reward for running. Again, the wise do not need the learning, for they already know the laws, as was said, but in that case, the reward is the running. Quote, Abaye said, the reward of Chala, the Shabbat before a pilgrim festival, is the squeezing, end quote. Rashi interpreted, quote, on a Shabbat before the pilgrimage, everyone gathers to hear the laws of the pilgrimage, end quote. The meaning is that although there are people who do not understand the laws, they still have reward for standing pressed together. The Maharsha says about this too, quote, if the listener is a wise disciple and has no need for this, he has the reward for squeezing, end quote. Accordingly, we can see how our sages appreciated the importance of spirituality, for they said that even if people do not understand what the sage is saying, they still have reward in that they run to hear the sage's words. Moreover, we see that the Maharsha says that even those who are themselves wise disciples and know the laws on their own, still, if they come to listen to the sage's words, they have reward. And certainly reward is given only for work. It follows that a person should be happy that he has been rewarded with the work of the Creator. Even

0: he comes to the seminary or the synagogue and does not learn, he has the reward for walking, meaning that it is defined as the work of the Creator. The evidence for this is that there is reward for this work. It follows that when a person walks on the right line and wants to engage in the work of singing and praising the Creator, he must see that he has wholeness. That is, he must appreciate his lowliness and how the Creator has given him a desire and yearning at least to walk to the seminary, although he understands nothing, and to say, I cannot appreciate the importance of my fortune, that the Creator has chosen me for at least some service. And he should be happy, as though he has struck a fortune in corporeality. How happy he would be then. That joy gives him the strength to believe in the Creator, that he is good and does good. But when a person begins to calculate how much he has earned in spirituality through the labor he has already given, and begins to see that he did not advance, although what he sees is true according to his attainment, in that state he is separated from holiness, because in that state he is slandering the Creator's providence and cannot say that the guidance of the Creator is in the form of the good who does good. It follows that by this he becomes more remote from holiness. That is, to the extent that he sees that he is deficient and sees all that he is lacking, and that he has prayed to the Creator several times, but the Creator did not give him anything for his plea, he immediately blemishes the belief that, quote, you hear the prayer of every mouth, end quote.
1: It follows that in this state he says that now he's walking on the path of truth and does not want to deceive himself that he is a person who has wholeness, and he is certain that the road he is marching is true. However, a person cannot make ways for himself, but must accept the path that our sages have arranged for us. About such matters, Bala Sulam asked, about what we say in "You have chosen us and lifted us from among all tongues." Yet there is only one tongue in the world, that of the evil inclination. Thus, it should have said, "and lifted us from all the tongue." What is the meaning of all the tongues in plural form? He said that there are holy angels and there are impure angels. That is, sometimes the evil inclination prevents us from doing something good through a power that incites us and says that we have no need to engage in Torah and Mitzvot, since we will not gain anything from this. Sometimes it comes to us and tells us, you should not do this. It will only interfere with your engagement in Torah and Mitzvot. It follows that it says to us the opposite, that he wants to engage in Torah and Mitzvot, which is why he advises us not to do what we want to do, or learn or think, etc. It follows that when a person should walk on the right line, the holy angel comes to him and tells him, look at your baseness. See how you are devoid of Torah and devoid of faith. And also you are lacking in observing mitzvot. He lowers him to the nether world and speaks to him like a holy angel. And what happens? In the end, the person falls into a descent and cannot think of doing anything in Kedusha. For this reason, when he must walk on the right line, he must fight against all those who object to the wholeness of the right, and believe above reason that the Sitra Achra speaks to him dressed as a holy angel. However, afterward, a person must shift to the other side, called left line, where great care is required. He must be ready when he sees his past, that he is full of flaws, to have the ability to pray for the flaws. Otherwise, it is forbidden to begin the work on the left, as it is written in the Zohar, that it is forbidden to raise the hands without prayer and plea. Raising the hands means that he looks in his hands, meaning what spirituality he already has in his hands, if he has advanced a bit or not. It is forbidden to look, except in a way that he is willing to make an honest prayer right away. Otherwise, he will fall into despair and sadness and melancholy, and he will have to escape the campaign. It follows that where he should have received from the left line a place for prayer, that this is the only reason he should move to the left line. Hence, if he cannot be certain that he can make an instantaneous prayer, he should remain on the right line until he is certain that by this he will have the strength to pray that the Creator will help him, and he will believe that the Lord hears the prayer of every mouth. Otherwise, it is forbidden because in that state he cannot give thanks and also cannot pray to the Creator to deliver him from that state. When a person is in a state where he begins to slander Providence, he immediately loses the power of prayer, because the body does not believe that the Creator hears the prayer of every mouth. It follows that he remains empty-handed both ways. For this reason, he must stay on the right line and not enter the left line.
0: This is the meaning of what our sages said, quote, any turn you take should be only through the right, end quote. The meaning of any is generally. That is, generally a person should walk on the right line. It is permitted to walk on the left line only when he is certain he will be able to pray for his deficiencies. Otherwise, he must remain on the right until he feels that he is ready for it. Therefore, if thoughts that he is at fault have awakened in him against his will, and how can he speak words of Torah and prayer to the Creator when his thoughts tell him, you are filthy, how are you not ashamed to engage in matters of holiness? About this, a person must say that it is written, quote, I am the Lord who dwells with them in the midst of their impurity, end quote. That is, even though I am in the lowest possible baseness, I still believe what is written, that the Creator dwells even in the worst lowliness. However, he is not among the proud, as our sages said, quote, anyone who is proud, the Creator says, I and he cannot dwell in the same abode, end quote. For this reason, when a person feels whole according to the right line, when he appreciates his lowliness and says that nonetheless the Creator has given him some grip on holiness, and that some, compared to the holiness that a person should attain, some holiness in relation to true holiness is called layperson. But if he says, according to his lowliness, I thank and praise the Creator for this, It can be said about this, what is written, quotes, I am the Lord

0: quote, Abaye said, in our tradition, there is no poor, but in knowledge, end quote, meaning, this has been handed down from our fathers, a custom from our forefathers, that there is none who is poor except in knowledge. This is why he says that he is meager, meaning poor, for he has no knowledge of holiness. Thus he is called poor and meager. Then if there is any grip on holiness, even though he is poor, he says, quote, raises the poor from the dust, end quote. That is, he says a prayer. For even though he is poor, the Creator still raised him. Quote, he raises the destitute from the litter, end quote. Although he feels that he is destitute, the Creator still lifted him. And for this, he praises the Creator. If there is any grip on holiness, we can already praise and thank the Creator. We can interpret what is written, be glad in the Lord, you righteous ones, and give thanks to the memory of His holy name. We should interpret that righteous is one who says that the Creator is righteous. Since any grip that one has on holiness, he immediately says, quote, the Lord is righteous, end quote. In that the Creator gives one who is as poor and destitute as him some grip on spirituality. These are called righteous, as it is written, quote, who is righteous? He who justifies his maker, end quote.
1: The measure of grip on spirituality is that he can say about it, I am happy with it. The verse says, and give thanks to the memory of his holy name, meaning they thank the memory of his holy name. The fact that they remember His holiness, for this they thank and praise. This is the meaning of the words, give thanks to the memory of His holy name. That is, if they merely remember the holy name, for this alone, they already thank the Creator. Meaning, on the mere remembering, they are immediately awakened to thank the Creator. But one who has some pride and says that the rest of the people who have no brains can come to be servants of the Creator without any intellect and reason. But a man like me, who has brains and is not as stupid as other people, he says, if the Creator wants me to work for Him, He must be considerate with me and give me the taste of Torah and prayer. Otherwise, I will serve the way I understand it and not the way you require. It is written about this, the Lord is King, He dresses in pride. That is, the Creator behaves towards such people. A garment of pride and is not impressed with them, and they remain with nothing but their pride. This is why it is written, the Lord is high and the low will see. With his lowliness, a man can see. But one who is high, who considers himself higher than others, is called and the high from afar, meaning, he moves afar from Kedusha. Now we can understand what we asked. What is, do not slight the blessing of a lay person. It means that when a person feels that he is a lay person, that he has only a slight contact with the Kedusha, which is considered a lay person compared to the wholeness that one should achieve. Still, when he blesses and thanks the Creator, do not slight it. Rather, a person must appreciate it as though he has obtained a fortune and thank and bless the Creator as though he has attained true wholeness.

0: We'll move to a lesson from 2002.
1: What is, do not slight the blessing of a layperson in the work. Brackets of the Ladder, Volume 3, page 43. Portion of Naso. What does it mean? Don't slight it. That it won't. Don't disregard it. Don't discount it. It's not a simple thing. It's a very difficult thing for a person to reach a state where he thinks about himself that he's just a normal person and lesser than everyone else. That he doesn't deserve more than everyone. That he needs some special conditions in the work, and only then he can work, but otherwise not. And how the Creator behaves with him? He needs some kind of revelation, otherwise he can't move. Maybe other people can, but he can't. Anything that a person demands as a condition, in connection to others, no relation to others, whether he admits it or not, if that thing exists, demanding some condition be met, where only then he'll be able to do any kind of work, that means that he has pride. And until he drives this demand away from his heart, he won't be able to move. It's a state that a person never usually admits to. He can't discern it. He appears to himself to be fine, like everyone. Maybe even friendly character. But certainly, if this condition, if his work is conditioned on anything, such that he cannot offer his heart, his very soul, to be dedicated to advancement, to continuing to be drawn towards the goal, then it means that he still has some kind of condition that the Creator supposedly has to keep. So that person may wait a long time, and until this condition is not cancelled in him, he will not advance. Only when he cancels all these conditions, and again, I say, he doesn't even admit this. This is some inner state where he waits and thinks that something will happen and then he will act. So, if he has such an inner state, then the Creator is not connected to him at all. It means that the person is in pride. And then the Creator also wears a garment of pride, not wanting to be connected to a person posing these conditions. It's not for nothing that it is written that one must accept the work as an ox to the load, to the burden, a donkey to the load, without any conditions, regardless of what state the person is in, the conditions that the Creator placed on him. If a person at a certain moment can reveal that he is standing in some state without thinking, without any kind of calculation, if he accepts the work, then it means that he has no pride. And accordingly, it can be the very worst state. The Creator still resides within that person, in that state, and helps him. Driving away the pride. Driving the pride away. And removing this state of the conditions, where he conditions his labor on something. That's possible only when you feel the greatness of the Creator. If a person waits to feel the greatness of the Creator, and only then he will drive pride away, supposedly that's how it should work. By reason, there is no other force that can pressure him to lower my pride, my natural pride. So I tell the Creator, come on, Creator, be revealed, so I can lower my pride. And then I won't set conditions in our work. If a person does that, it may be that the Creator will be revealed. But the person can't really ask for this unless he receives power from the society. And this force of the importance of the Creator that he received from the society will be greater than his pride. Because even though a person in his natural state has some pride, there is no importance and greatness of the Creator opposite that. Rather, this pride is Pharaoh standing against him, and he cannot annul Pharaoh unless the sons of Israel groaned under their labor, where a person truly collects all the forces that he can, receiving this importance from the society, then he receives an additional importance of the Creator, which can be greater than the measure of his pride. And then he annuls the pride and asks the Creator to be revealed to him and give him the power to truly cover the pride. Yes? To cover it. Yes, and to really hold it under him. So there's no other alternative here. There's no way other than to come to the Creator to give one such forces, and that demand one receives from the society. Yes.
0: We say that on the one hand, in the work, the more a person develops, the more he sees the greatness of the Creator, and he sees how lowly he is, the gap appears more and more. On the other hand, we say a person advances incorrectly, the questions of who and what increase in him. So how do these two things coincide in the person?
1: How can it be that these two polarities, these two opposite states, the force of evil and the force of good, grow in a person in parallel throughout the line until the end of correction? That's what you're asking. During the preparation period and also above the barrier when he's already walking through spiritual steps. How can it be that the evil is revealed opposite the good and one does not cancel out the other and will never cancel out the other? A person must make a proper combination between them, to use the evil and the good in a goal-oriented way. And you're asking, how can these things which exist in a person, they exist in the same time, in the same state? Can it be that one who is completely wicked will be with one who is completely righteous, that Pharaoh and the Creator will be together in the same person? They cannot be together. They can be together only if the screen connects them, and through striking, performing a coupling between them, a connection. Without the screen, no, these are two opposite things. And the greater Pharaoh is, and the greater the creator is, the person is in this collision between them, and these are the two ends, the two extremes in him. And if he finds the screen, then the angel of death becomes a holy angel, tying them together towards one goal. For us, this is still without a screen, before the barrier, before we've received the first screen that can tie these two factors together for us, the will to receive and the will to bestow, light and vessel. So how can it be that these two states exist? They cannot coexist at the same time if there is no screen. For us, that's why we're being thrown like from a sling, from one extreme to the other. One time we're under the control of Pharaoh, another we're under the Creator's control. So this is actually come to Pharaoh, right? Because I have no choice, so I go to Pharaoh because the Creator pushes me towards that. And with his light, he shows me who Pharaoh is. And he stands there orienting me towards Pharaoh. Otherwise, I would simply run away. Moses, he killed this Egyptian, just some Egyptian, and already he cannot stand there. He flees Egypt immediately. Right? Until the Creator tells him, come to Pharaoh. It's impossible otherwise. He cannot return. It's a very big problem contending with Egypt. And then, indeed, a person is constantly in these extreme polar states. At one time, he's willing to give everything for the sake of connection with the Creator because some light shines on him. And another time, he's either in his own evil, feeling that it's evil, or he's in his will to receive without feeling that it's evil. Rather, this is good. You can at least enjoy something, use it. For the time being, to steal a little bit here and there for your life. Otherwise, what? Will you die? And so on. Until he crosses the barrier, this doesn't end. It doesn't end. After he crosses the barrier, then he has shells, holiness. Then different states already. But before the barrier, don't believe in yourself until the day you die. Until the will to receive dies under the screen which controls it. Right? Do not believe that anything will happen, that you can do anything. No. What does it mean, do not believe? You have to walk, yes, with certainty and confidence that the Creator will help you. But it's not that you're doing it. Yes.
0: He writes here in the article that we have the right line and the left line. Says we have to always choose the right, but where is our choice? Because in the time of preparation, we're always thrown out.
1: A person needs to choose the right line all the time, again and again, as it is written, to rotate towards the right, to turn towards the right. In all of our preferences, we always have to prefer the right over the left. Right? When we tie our shoes, wear our clothes, all these things, these are hints. It's according to what's happening in spirituality. How can we prefer the right over the left? Through what actions?
0: How can we choose? Where is our choice?
1: I don't choose the right over the left. What does it mean, I choose? I perform all the actions through which my choice in the right will come to be. I never perform the action itself. Forget about you performing some action. You're an outcome, a result from the combination of forces descending from above. That's it. What?
0: So how to get to that anyhow?
1: So you need to cause this, that in whatever way you can, that these forces that descend from above will determine that you will be more connected to the right than the left in you. How to do that? well, he gives you advice to study more and to ask through that, to ask, meaning to ask that this will happen to me, to be with the friends, to hear from them, all sorts of advice and recognizing the right, opposite the left. What is the right? What is the left? At least scrutinize these things, scrutinize them so that the right will truly be preferable for me over the left. So start thinking about it. You know, you don't need anything more. Start thinking, how will I know what the right is? And for this to be greater than the left for me, that's it, we're done. Start engaging in this. Walk at least one day with a heavy head, thinking that you need to crack this concept. That's what we're learning. I wasn't... last evening, wasn't there? How to come to a good, proper decision? He doesn't know how to explain this pretty well, but that guy. But we will learn. That is a very true approach. It's what you do, right? You, as we did with Josie, yes, scrutinizing the goal, scrutinizing the means, scrutinizing the state accurately, and wanting to tie all these things together. We, on Friday, I'll ask that the Israeli guys will come, and we will engage in how to come to a decision regarding how our books should look, the Hebrew books that we're about to publish. I told him at the end of the lesson that I have a question, I have a problem, and his profession is he can help us come to the right decision. He'll help us come to the right decision on how the covering of the book should look like, what shape, what images, all these things. How to approach this problem. Yes, I need to know what the problem is, what exactly it comprises, what things I need to solve it, what exactly I need to come to. In short, how do I get to a state where, a situation where I'm sure, where I'm certain that this is the best way, the best way. This will give us, you know, I don't want philosophies and all that. It's just very practical. We'll engage in that Friday, because these are very true things, what he said. I saw yesterday that people didn't really feel that this applies to us, this relates to us, but it does relate to us very much. And the work in the group, also anything you do in life, if you know how to approach it correctly, you will not be mistaken. And you're young and single, many mistakes are still ahead of you, possibly.
2: So it's a process of scrutiny.
1: It's a process of scrutiny and coming to a decision, but coming to that, he says, we don't know exactly how to determine, what to determine. Our work is just... it's... the right decision will come as a result of the order, of the process, if it is correct. We have to structure a process for how to come to the right decision, and then the decision will be right. And that is also, that's very correct. It's very true. It's exactly according to our spiritual rules, spiritual laws. And so I see that this is really such revelations in science, which... and it's very practical. You can even find maybe another language by which to explain the inner work of a person. We will see. In some time, we will see. Yes.
2: You said that in the article that there are two states for a person, that he doesn't have the strength to work, so he turns to the Creator and asks for the strength to do something. That means he has pride, And in the second state, he needs to turn to the group to receive importance and then turn to the creator. So what's the difference? You had addressed to the creator here and addressed to the creator there. What is the force from society?
1: I cannot turn to the creator with my own power, with the conditions that exist in me. He gives me, let's say, from above, the initial urge. With that initial urge, initial impulse, I cannot perform any scrutiny. I cannot see the depth of the problem and his importance as the one who is capable of solving it. I don't have these data in order to truly turn to him and ask him to solve the problem. For me to turn to him, you know what? Let's say there is one great man who can sort your entire life out. But you're prideful. You cannot turn to him. You can kill me, I can't turn to him. I'm ashamed, that's one thing. Or it's simply that I have to trample myself. Trample myself. Step over myself. I can't do that. What can I do? I'm incapable of it. It's our nature, though. Man, with his pride, with his self, he's ready to be killed, but that my self, my I, the self will remain, because the self is the eternal part of me. It's the soul, and I don't care if the body dies, but my idea, it's stronger than the beastly life. We see this. There are many people in the world who are ready to insist on something. They cannot step over it. They cannot pass this over. They can't. Even if they want to. There's one person that I can go to and ask for $1 million, and he'll give me if I ask, but I can't come and ask. There's another person who can organize all sorts of other things in the world, family. I can't do it. All sorts of such people, we stumble on such things day and night, every day, these things. That's the power of the pride of the self, the force which actually separates us from the Creator. He calls that force, this is the force of the shattering. In Pri Chacham, the Sage's Fruit articles. Now, what can I do? I have to preserve this force on the one hand. On the other, I can't turn to the Creator until this force is under my control. Upon it, I turn to the Creator and ask Him. Meaning, I have to make of myself something that's completely smeared. How to say in Hebrew more correctly, more clearly, that state. It's an emotional thing that your self doesn't exist in front of the Creator. And the person can't do that, can't, because it's something from nothing, existence from absence. So there's no correction for this until the end of correction. So it's possible to correct it, supposedly, to fix it by receiving additional force, additional power from the group. So you can see how the force of the group has to be unique, special, outside of all things, outside of the connection between me and the Creator. It's actually a third party, a third thing which I can add to myself as an aid from the side. So it's not something from nothing or something from something, not mine, not the Creator's, but something, a third thing which exists, supposedly, in nature. Because I stand opposite the Creator in such a manner where my pride, it's one opposite the other. Pharaoh against the Creator stands here, and they stand here, and there's nothing to do. It's only from the side that I can truly provide for myself these additional forces, so I can somehow step over myself and turn to the Creator. Otherwise, Pharaoh shouts, "Who is the Lord that I should hear? I should hear him." However many blows come to him, it won't help. You understand? So here it's the force, it's the power of the group. That's why he says that this is the only thing that can help us. Baal Sulam writes that our entire good future depends on that. Yes. Student. So, in the explanation, as he gave yesterday, there's a point between the goal and me. The goal and me, that's, let's say, crossing the barrier. Why doesn't it work?
2: I didn't receive an answer from him yesterday. Where do I choose the point that's closest to me? Based on what conditions? Do I choose that point based on the means that I have at my disposal, and I determine that the next stage needs to be 10 centimeters from me forward? Why 10 centimeters? Because I don't see more than that. I don't have the means, I don't have possibilities. Or perhaps I see more goals, targets, but I need to examine the means. Like he says, that in order for the decision to be, if the making of the decision is right, the decision is right. So, according to the wall on the right, in accordance with the wall on the left, if I choose the close target, then I come to determine the next degree, the next step correctly. Well, we'll see. We'll see. But again, I say, there is an element of society here that cannot be ignored, because he and I, one opposite the other, it's like two walls. It's not going to help. Nothing's going to work. Two things that cannot be canceled, this or that, and he doesn't become revealed. If the Creator would become revealed, then my I would nevertheless fall. But he doesn't become revealed. If he becomes revealed, I'll just be immediately nullified towards him. How do I ask him to become revealed so that afterwards, when my eye becomes nullified, it'll be on my account? I'll be the owner of the action. Even though he is working, I summoned it. So how to then get to the beginning? That's by receiving additional strength from the side, additional necessity.
1: The group, how does it belong to something from nothing? How does it provide me with the power for something I don't need?
2: The group does not belong to existence from absence, and that's why it can provide additional force.
1: Through what connection?
2: Through the connection we all have at the root, where all the souls are interconnected. That's why here in this world, by external actions, I can awaken the force from above. And there, my force is not my singular force like in this world, but there, with my eye, all of the other 599 others are there too. At the root, I'm in the degree of Adam Arishon. All of me, and each and every soul like that. Doesn't matter, it's at the degree of Adam. And here in this world, I am a minor fragment from it. So I draw the strength from there.
1: We have groups. So what is the primary thing that a person should choose all the time in the right environment? By what criteria should a person measure every second if he's in the right environment, and accordingly to decide what his environment should be?
2: According to what criterion a person examines every moment, let's say, if he's in the right environment? If he is in the correct environment. The correct environment is called an environment that it directs the person to connection, to adhesion, relation to the Creator, at maximum strength and desire and thought that the person has. The correct environment means all of my inner conditions. That's the environment with respect to the point in the heart, which is the point of contact between me and him. And everything else in me has to assist this point in connecting to the Creator. And all the rest of the forces, conditions, thoughts, desires, urges, doesn't matter what, they are called environment. My I, which is called the Moshe in me, right? It's literally a point. It's the seed from which I develop my soul. So it can grow only from having an environment, a correct environment. So he says there that there is the source and the ways by which the source develops, the environmental conditions, and the ways they develop. And all those four, if they work together and in the right direction, then the soul develops in the optimal way. So I need to care about these four parameters, these four variables. What exactly can I influence? And what I think I can influence, but I actually can't, and it's a waste of time. And this is the work. There are people who make a lot of noise, but still they don't understand that it's just noise. But later it will be revealed gradually. But in the meantime, the efforts are only to find out where the mistake is. But if I just say it, they won't hear it, so...
1: So how does it help a person that we said that it's possible to mix the groups together? How does that help me? What? Why should I do that? Why do we need to mix together in groups so that the ripening will be with as much incorporation as possible? How will that contribute?
2: Being mingled with other people physically, what does it mean physically? That you invest your efforts in them. Let's say the friend who's sitting next to you and now studying near you. You invest your efforts in him because you want his urge to the Creator to join your urge to the Creator. And then you'll have double. Let's say that he has the same desire and same ability as yours. So you won't be one Malkiel, but double. Is that bad? On top of whatever forces and you have and disruptions and whatever it is, you'll have double the force. Imagine. You will be strong in yearning to the Creator. Twice as much. So imagine there's a rocket and now it is twice as powerful. You understand? With the same weight, carrying the same ego, same will to receive, but now it has double the strength. The strength of motion. So you're already shortening your path in half. Instead of 10 years, 5 years. That's how it turns out.
1: Doesn't it say in the article by yourself, a friend, that if there's a synagogue with 100 people, I choose 10 that I work with. Those are my friends, the other 90. Why do I need to mingle with them to choose?
2: No. If you chose your friends and you're certain that they are your friends, and
0: Through them, you receive additional forces. And it satisfies your progress. Then that's great. And if in each and every moment you check and you see that you have nothing more to add, and this is what truly satisfies you, then please, then stay. But you're told that if you think that you have some other means to press on it, on the same path, or even take a more precise path, like if you go through some village, or you go through the highway, right? So look for a way. Either you improve them or you improve your connection with them so they influence you more in return, or maybe add a few more or replace them. But this is called the one who chooses a better environment each time. The choice is yours. Now, the environment could be that you are making preparations to be more influenced by them, or you are changing them, you are infusing them with importance of the Creator, which will return to you several times more, or you have to maybe add more friends or replace them. That might also be. For example, I knew that I had Rabash and I cannot change him and I can't replace him. What can I do? I would be interested, but I couldn't. These are the conditions. So I have no other work towards him left besides just making him as great in my eyes as possible. There's no other way. Because there's no other way to do something here. Not to truly make him greater. I can't really influence that, and I can't also replace him. So it's just about how much can I be more influenced by him. The smaller I am, the greater he is, the way I imagine that to myself. So accordingly, I'll be more influenced. But that's with respect to something that cannot be replaced. At first, I'm thinking about replacing. That's clear. But with respect to the friends, you have several possibilities to replace them, to change yourself also. And the relation between them and you, it's all in your hands. But after you made a choice, just know that you've made a choice and that's it. Now you're given to that state that you've created for yourself. After that, you can't do more. Meaning your choice, the change that you can make is only in the connection between you and the environment.
1: We talked about pride before, so can I choose the ones who are least prideful, for example?
0: Look, I don't want to go into those things, whether she's less prideful or more, and how it works with women. Talk to the woman inside of you. That's more important. And how to choose a woman, Rabash said very simply. You look at her, you see her once. If her shape doesn't repel you and she agrees with your principles in life, kind of superficially, that is sufficient to get married. Second time, you shouldn't go to a second meeting. Because the second time you start examining, is she good enough for me? And that's already not good, because then you're lying. You think that you're good. Is she good enough for me? Meaning I'm something. She might not be. And that's not worthwhile doing. That's already false. That's what he said. And that's truly what he recommended to do. He would say, look, they live 10 years together. They don't know anything about each other. When you get married, you make the chuppah. After that, problems begin. What happened? Isn't it the same?
2: Why? That there's a lot of couples today. Think about it. Why has changed? Just that I signed and she signed somewhere. Look what's happening. We see that it is such a deep psychological, somewhat spiritual matter here that influences everything. So it doesn't matter how much you're going to research that and how much you're going to think about that. Nothing helps. So the best is the simple way. Just finish these things and that's it.
1: If we say that a person's only choice is the society, and on the other hand, the society is the most influential thing,
2: yes,
1: that a person can have. So the question is, how to cause a person to choose a group, meaning that, I don't know how it works, how can the group cause a person to choose the group more?
2: Say we are a group, and some guy comes here, and he seems very worthy of being among us. How can we cause him to connect to us, yeah?
1: No, not a person from outside, a person within the group. How can he cause all the other people in the group to choose the group even more?
2: So it's the same problem. So we in the group want everyone that's already in the group to adhere to the group even more, right? It's the same thing, like with a person who comes from outside. It's the same thing, because to the extent that we want to attract someone already in the group, it's the same. The problem is simple. You have to induce in him the recognition of the importance of the group, that the group will answer him for that question that he wants to solve. He's not certain. That's our whole problem, that we are not certain that the solution lies in the group, in my connection to it, in my annulment to it. We don't know that. So my relation to the group is so kind of disrespectful. So the group has to show me, has to help me really understand it, that here lies the problem. Show that man or the person who's already in the group how much the group can help him, a bit of importance of the goal, and how much the group is in that. And he'll see how much he lacks being at least the same level as the group. And the group can do several times more than him. But at least he'll see that the group is much more than him. And that's it. That's why we need to praise the group, to praise the love of friends, and not to work in secrecy here. Our group is the best thing. Nothing can be greater. We can receive everything from it, and so on. This infects the person. Look at all kinds of societies. Any company or organization or some business or political party or something, this is our banner, and why? It gives force to everyone.
1: But in such a situation, how can we do the inner group in the inner work in the group? If everything's pink, how do we improve things?
2: No, not rosy. I'm not telling you to create a rosy life in the group. Only one thing needs to be lifted in the group. Can I say lifted? Lifted in the group. It is its ability to improve man's spirituality, to push him forward, to attract him forward. Otherwise, no. There's nothing other than that. Now, if you ask, does the group truly have the power to do this? No, it comes from the Creator, but it comes through the group.
1: Yes. The real difficulty in love of friends, it's in the love of friends, in the inner work, and the natural inclination is to go and take various external steps, external replacements, external structures, external changes, and so on, to replace four instead of six, eight instead of 12, and so on.
2: We don't have a choice. We're still connected to externality. We don't engage in internality. And by replacing, you know, instead of 10 members, 15 members in the group, instead of that 20 or something like that, at least these things will let us engage in something that lead us to a question. What is it that we really want to do? And so these external matters we engage in, they gradually lead us to a deeper question. I don't know if you can approach the inner engagement in our state. It still doesn't kind of happen. It's too early. But the external engagement is, well, in every action, there's still some inner question and action.
3: Are these structures, these structural changes that are external, not lead to a couple of weeks from now the same question? What am I saving here altogether?
2: Perhaps after 2 or 3 weeks I regret, but I still have to search for something, otherwise nothing will happen. I'm not saying that every moment you have to change something, I'm saying every moment you have to think of changes. To change in practice, that requires more cautiousness, and only on the condition that the previous foundations, what we call necessity or minimum sustenance, katnut, infancy, has to be constant, and the addition can only be through a hop of ascent, meaning whatever is better. So we have to learn here, how do we cause a state where at least what we had before, we won't have anything worse, and that things will be better. This too has to do with decision-making processes. And for this, we perhaps don't need to wait for that wisdom, even though here we are being told just how we need to think. Just simply whatever we're capable of. But if a person is not occupied, bothered by improving his state through improving the society, the environment, or by how the environment influences him, you don't need to improve society itself. Perhaps you need to improve one's own status towards society. But if he's not bothered by that, then what is he doing?
3: I want to ask about a precise point, not just in general. By me going and doing external actions, am I not running away from the work, the real internal work, and how does the society influence me more?
4: So, I'm saying I don't see an external action and escape from internal action, because the external action brings us to think, what am I really doing? Did I do anything? I cannot engage in internality itself proper. I have to have it through some external expression. There's no other choice. That is why. Well, you see, as much as we talk about it, I don't know how to think about it or not, doing it in practice, in externality, no, but internally, we think about it, we care about it, I don't know how much. I don't see that people nevertheless understand that social change has to be permanent. Change, again, relative to me, to my I, if a society doesn't change each time more and more and more from one shade to another, from how I change internally from one state to the next, from one desire to another, would any desire that awakens in me, any where I change inside from state to state, the society has to appear externally as greater for me, corresponding to mentality.
3: Again, you're describing internal changes, not external changes.
4: These are internal changes, and for the internal changes to take place, I have to also do something, perhaps in externality.
3: but how not to fall to the state where I'm changing this with that.
4: How not to fall into a state where one replaces the other? If you work in it, then gradually you begin to feel what is the motivation. What, I'm just replacing it? For example, your face, it doesn't look right to me. Let's take him out of the group. Why? I don't like his face. Or I'm going to now discuss with my friends that why you're something is wrong about you.

0: So we check, you're not okay, or we're not okay relative to you, or our state is not okay, or something else. As much as the as Rabash wrote, he didn't write more than that. The rest, we somehow need to check, to scrutinize what to do. The problem is not to do it correctly or incorrectly, to want to change. I didn't see in me change from yesterday to today. Yesterday when I looked at society, and today when I'm looking at the society, it seems to me the same. Nothing changed. Some people came, some did not. The same state from yesterday is today. It's what I feel through my own senses. So if a person agrees to it, then it's a sign that today, compared to yesterday, is not about to advance.
1: But does the person have the intellect to govern such a thing of how one is advancing?
0: If a person doesn't think about it, he doesn't sharpen his senses for that, he will never feel how he is relative to society. And consequently will not come to the feeling of how he is doing relative to the Creator. We are nevertheless moving forward, but at what pace? Certainly the surrounding light is working, and those who are here are walking toward the goal. But I'm talking about realizing it in the most beneficial way. I'm not saying we should shut it down and go home. We're advancing, and then how? But compared to what we can do, we're moving like a turtle. I'm asking about Friday, if you can bring young people, Israeli especially. We're going to have this exercise. For example, we need to have to publish 4 books. So this decision, in what way it should look, the book jacket, the photograph, the letters, the name, the font, we'll see how to make the right decision. We don't know in advance what should be. We don't know what's good for the audience. We don't know how to do it. We're not experts, just the way we are in spirituality. We're standing in front of this fog, and we have no idea, no understanding. How from this state can we still make the right decision? Let's see how we will do it.
1: Let's share impressions from the lesson and what from it we're taking to implement in the 10.
0: We heard an infinite number of gems. Maybe what I highlighted is that you never do any action. Rather, you're the result of the combination of forces that come down from above. That was in the context of pride, and that there's no reason to feel proud. That if you feel prideful, then you're not advancing in spirituality.
1: We can read the whole transcript all over again. I've said you have to praise the friends and the group and not work here in humbleness. Our group is the best. There cannot be anything better than it. We can

0: What exactly can I influence? What I think I can influence, but I'm not able to. It's a waste of time. That's the work. Changes in the group. If I see a group that hasn't changed, I did advance from yesterday to today. I have to constantly improve the environment, invest in the group. That's the work.
1: In the beginning, Rav said, don't believe in yourself to the day you die, but the desire to receive dies below the barrier. And then he said, you have to go with confidence that the Creator will help you and not you. As much as we are all a consequence of the upper light and how it impacts us, throughout the lesson, they were all about the changes a person needs to do and what he should expect. Not to practically make changes, but we need to check and see that he's not breaking anything that was decided before, but for him to want change and not to remain in his current state. That the upper light will work all the time.
0: I heard that our problem is that we're not certain that the solution is inside the group. In my connection and my annulment toward it, and the group has to show me, has to help me understand this is the source of the problem.
1: I liked Rav's answer to Malkiel, where he said, you invest your efforts, let's say, in the neighbor, in your neighbor, and now you sit and study next to you because you want his drive to the Creator to also be added to your drive to the Creator. So he brings this example of a missile that weighs a certain amount, and you multiply it by the same weight and speed, maybe. You multiply it, and its impact is several multiples of that. Meaning, as much as you invest in a friend, you can multiply. If you multiply by 10 friends, then you multiply yourself by 10.
0: Okay. Yeah. Recommended to be less prideful, and if there's a problem with the wife, talk to the wife inside of you, the woman inside of you, and also how to selecting a wife. It was fascinating. The second time you go on a date and you start to think, is it good enough for you? Is it something that you're worthy of, that she's worthy of you? Meaning, we have to praise the friends and not work in humbleness.
1: To care for the importance of the group.
0: What Rami said is, the Rav said in the second date, the person checks, is it good enough for you, as if you're good.
1: He also talked about us trying to constantly choose the right line.
0: Problem is not to do it correctly or not, but to want to change. We don't want to run away that everything is good, everything is fine, but to constantly strive for change, to change toward the society that will influence you.
1: And if it's like there was a question and answer about internality and externality, and Rav said, at least that's what I heard, is that you can't really touch the internality. You can't truly touch in the internality, but through these external actions, it'll cause you to think, and from that, you influence the internality.
2: Let's
0: go to the next part of the lesson, and before that, we'll sing a song. La la la la la la la la la la la la la la la la la la la la la la la la la la la la la la la la la la la la la la la la la la la la la la la la la la la la la la la la la la la la la la la la la la la la la la la la la la la la la la la la la la la la la la la la la la la la la la la la la la la la la la la la la la la la la la la la la la la la la la la la la la la la la la la la la la la la la la la la la la la la la la la la la la la la la la la la la la la la la la la la la la la la la la la la la la la la la la la la la la la la la la la la la la la la la la la la la la la la la la la la la 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

0: שלום חברים, שמענו עכשיו שיעור מדהים.
1: Hello friends, we heard an amazing lesson now. We heard that Rav is explaining to a friend that if you invest your efforts in the friend that's sitting next to you now, because you want his drive for the Creator and for him to also add to your drive, then you'll have twice as much. If you want twice as much, it won't be one Malkiel, which is his name, you'll be the multiple of that. Upon all those things that you have and all the disturbances, you'll have a good force times something. Imagine to yourself. So that's how we're sitting here. All of us here, all the friends of the world, we can gain twice as much as what we have, upon the force we have. Let's use every opportunity we have to do this. As we enter this stage of the Pticha, the preface lessons, it's especially relevant to us. Because thus far we learned in general about the worlds. In the lesson today, we're about to learn about Adam HaRishon. And who is Adam HaRishon? It's us. It's the general soul, which was then shattered. So today, we will learn how we were born. What was this process that created the soul that we are all part of? We'll listen really well to it. We'll write down and try to incorporate in it. It will draw the light upon us.
2: And why are we learning this? What does it give us? We learned today in the lesson with Rav, article by Rabash, that the blessing of the layperson should not slight it. What does it mean? That if you don't know who the person is, that's not the judgment. What should be? He needs to take the greatness of the Creator from the society. Rav tells us that this is the main thing, that before the study we need to connect. Think of the friends, that they will receive this power and give this power, because without it we won't be able to advance. We will fall to our pride, think that we know something and we won't receive anything. And then Rav said that by receiving the power from society, and both Pharaoh and the Creator are in you, and you can't do anything with it unless you receive this additional force from society. You work on it to grow faith in the Creator and in the providence of reward and punishment of the Creator, not how you understand it, because you're not placing any conditions before Him. Rather, it's His way. So what happens then? You receive the light, the power of the light, to come out of your state. And each time it's a new exit, it's a new ascent. We learn about those worlds, how they are built, so that Adam HaRishon, that was shattered and doesn't have any other desire but the stony heart, only this spark that came to him, how does he use it? Let's hear clearly how Rav explains it, so we'll be able to use our desire correctly in such a way that we'll advance in spirituality and not remain in our state. Let's hear what Rav is saying. Then we'll have time for questions and answers. I hope we'll have many questions and we'll continue together. What's the conclusion from all of this?
1: Don't jump. This is a very important point. There's the Creator. This is simply a desire to bestow only. Because he wants to bestow, he must be included from with someone that he wants to bestow to. So he begins to bestow. So seemingly he needs to join to himself some measure of desire to receive. That is, he, the creator, the desire to receive. The creator to begin with is made of two parts. One part that's in him is a desire to bestow. And the second part in him is the desire to receive. Why? Because if he won't be included from the desire to receive, how will he be able to bestow? He needs to know to who, for what. That's called the end of an act is in the initial thought. Meaning he needs to think in advance there needs to be a desire to receive, and he's going to bestow to this desire to receive. Here it's called the pure creator, the desire to bestow. And here, in the desire to receive, it is called the creator in a connection with the created being. Two parts. And then he begins to bestow. And from this bestowal, through root, phase one, two, three, we have phase four. And phase four, when the desire to receive begins, it also has all kinds of layers. Until we reach here, the desire to receive is similar to bestow. Here it's still similar to bestow. Here it's similar to bestow. Until it comes to the desire to receive that has no sparks of bestow. That's called malchut of malchut. Or later we call it the stony heart. A thing that cannot be corrected, it doesn't understand what bestowal is. If I correct all those called the first nine, what do I have from this? I have from this that I feel the actions of the Creator. From the first nine, I attain the actions of the Creator. If I were to correct my stony heart, I will feel the Creator Himself. Not according to the actions, I will feel Him. Because this is my nature, and from my nature, I will feel His nature. But how can I do this if here, altogether, this part of mine is not included? You can't enter any sparks of bestowal into it. There's no quality that can possibly help me correct it. How can I really reach the Creator? Because theoretically, if I were capable, I would reach there. But how? By what can I penetrate into Him some qualities of bestowal and correct it? It's impossible. It's correct that it's impossible, but the purpose of creation is not for us to recognize the actions of the Creator. The purpose of the creation is for us to be in His degree. How? There's a trick. What kind? The trick is simple. If I were to take this part and connect it, nevertheless, artificially, with all these other parts, later I will be able to work only on distinguishing between them. Meaning each time, I just need to attain a discernment. What's the difference between this and this, between this and this, this and that? Meaning, out of the negation that this is not like this, and not like this, and not like this, etc. Out of negating this, I can come to a state where I can get to know Him. Not from me similar, being similar to Him. From me seeing how not similar I am to Him. Where I will work, again. The first nine, the first corrected nine, are the actions of the Creator. The stony heart cannot resemble them. If the stony heart will know precisely what it cannot be similar to, it will know precisely how contradicted he is to the Creator. To know the extent in which I'm resisted or contradicted, that is the entire distinguishment I need to make. You know, if I were to know in each quality in me how contradicted it is to every quality in him, then all that's missing is for me to be in his place. But it's already a recognition that I don't know. I don't know him. Meaning, what will happen to me is that I have to move from this side to that side, from being the Creator being to being like the Creator. And this is done with help from above, but only after the discernments we make upon this part. Now, what is lacking here that needs to be added, the first nine and the work with them is called the worlds. And this Malchut with which we're working is called the souls. So what happens to us here in the world of Atzilut? Nevertheless, we will go over it one time. Maybe next time we will do a repeat on it.
2: Kalgalta, Ab, Sag, all this, they're formed in reflected light in Malchut. The question is, you said the first nine are the worlds. In Malchut are Parzufim, souls. So, after the screen and reflected light, you have the world of Adam Kadmon and the world of Atzilut.

0: This is the four phases of direct light, yes? And this is Malchut. Malchut performs a restriction. And then she wants to resemble the actions of the Creator. Meaning she's not working with her Malchut, within which the restriction took place. The restriction was actually done here, in the first restriction. But the light departed from all phases. The departure of the light from all phases. And then Malchut works with the first nine. This here is called the first nine of Malchut. To make the first nine of Malchut, or the first nine of Malchut, would be like the four phases, is a matter of the worlds. What do we need this for? In order to build around this central point, Malchut of Malchut, the correct environment, such that through all the worlds that light will come upon, it will come and there will be a barrier here. The Machsom. And here, it's already darkness. Above, Rav writes, upper light. And here will be the degrees called the worlds. Olamot. 125 degrees.
1: Now,
0: we built this system. What did we build besides this? We built the worlds in a manner in which it understands that this Malchut cannot be corrected, because also in the worlds there was a shattering. That same stony heart was there, yes? And there was a shattering. They shattered and corrected everything but the stony heart. Meaning in the worlds, like I say, that they corrected Galgalta and Enaim, and the Achap within which there's Galgalta and Enaim, and Galgalta and Enaim which within which has Achap, and then the Achap. This, after the shattering, these four vessels that were made. So what are we distinguishing? What are we discerning? Vessels of reception and vessels of bestowal. These Achap, which are the stony heart, which is Malchut of Malchut, we scrutinize that here you cannot work. And already in the worlds, we're not working with this. We're only working with all kinds of variations of the first nine. So the worlds are already ready for all the discernments that will be. But the worlds, meaning the first nine. Now, what about Malchut herself? After all the worlds emerged,

0: Cheers, Lionel. 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
1: No. We have Tabul.
0: Balsa.
1: Balsa. 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
0: Ve. Kol ha'olamot anu kacha.
1: And all the worlds ascended this way where... No, I'm sorry. We'll do it. This will be Atik. Arich Anpin. Abba and Ima Zon. And then Zon ascended. And then the world of Bria was made here. Zon Aben Ima Archanpin and Atik. Bria, Yetzira, and Asiya. Until the Chazer, that's called. Yetzira, Asiya. They emerged upon the worlds. After that, Adam Arishon was created. Meaning this is the birth of the worlds of Bia. Before all the ascents, now Adam Arishon is born. Its Partsuf was born also from Zon of Atzilut. Now I will only explain how, what's with it, and then why a little bit in the next lesson. Zon of Atzilut, as it placed the world of worlds of Bia, Yetzira Asiya, also made, established Adam Rishon in such a way that Adam Rishon's Rosh is in the place of Bria, its Garon is in the place of the four Sfirot of the world of Yetzira, and until its Chazeh, until the end of the world of Yetzira, and its Tabu, it's Chazeh, and that's it in the Raglaim. The Raglaim are placed to the end of the world of Asiya. That is, the world of Adam Arishon, it exists precisely within the worlds of Abiyah. Its Rosh is in the world of Bria, its throat, its Garon, in the four Sfirot of the world of Yetzira, its body, its Guf, is within the six Sfirot of the world of Yetzira, and the Raglaim in place of the world of Asiya. Here, there's another division. Here we have also the world of Asiya. There's the place of Bria. Well, next time we'll do that more precisely. What am I trying to say? That Adam Arishon and the worlds of Bria, there are they have a certain connection between them, where just like the worlds of Bia are built in incorporation between vessels of reception, that within which vessels of bestowal exist. Also, Adam Arishon is built out of having a vessel of reception that is neutralized. And therefore, vessels of bestowal can exist in it. You remember what we spoke about the worlds, that the worlds were made from the incorporation of Galgal Tein Linaim within Achap. That Achap are the vessels that you cannot use, and Galgal Tein Linaim can be used. That's the structure of the world of Atzilut. The nature of Atzilut, vessels of bestowal. So if we were to neutralize the general Achap, this general mass, within which Gilgalta and Inayim are, then we can move these Galgal timeline that are in the Achap and arrange them in such a way that they will be like the structure of the world of Atzilut. And this structure, like the world of Atzilut, which is in the phase two of coarseness, will be called the world of Briah, and three of Atzilut, it will be called the world of Yetzirah, and in four of Atzilut, it will be called the world of Asiyah. Meaning there's a principle that if you neutralize the Achap and you can't use it, we use the Galgal Ta'inayim that's in the Achap. It's the same with Adam HaRishon. Adam HaRishon was made from this Malchut that cannot be used. The fact that it can't be used, what can you do? We can neutralize it so it won't want to receive anything and join it to Galgal Ta'inayim. How do we do this? If I have in the worlds Galgal Ta'inayim in Zon of Atzilut and Zon of Nikudim, you remember Galgal Ta'inayim and then Achap in Zon of Nikudim, and from above comes the light of Absag and connects the Galgal Ta'inayim and Achap to 10 Sfirot, and then they shattered, the shattering. Out of the shattering, Galgal Ta'inayim and Achap, Achap and Galgal Ta'inayim were mingled, and we have Galgal Ta'inayim apart and Achap apart. Achap within Galgal Ta'inayim and Galgal Ta'inayim within Achap. They intermingled because they have a possibility to intermingle, to enter one another. We're talking about not matters, but on desires, intentions, longings. We can mix even vessels of reception without being intermingled. But in Adam HaRishon, it can't be. Here, it's the pure, clean desire to receive that cannot be impressed by anything besides pleasure. From intentions in order to bestow something, no, nothing. So how do we build Adam HaRishon? So Adam HaRishon is built in this other way. It's written like this: Creator created Adam from the earth, etc. That's the whole story. How is Adam created? It's built simply, Galgal Ta'inayim, and here's this Malchut of Ein Sof, but what? We don't use this Malchut. It is under the restriction, and we use only Galgal Ta'inayim. This is called that Adam HaRishon is born circumcised. Without vessels of reception, it's called the circumcision. And in vessels of, with a vessel of the vessels of reception, what then happens? We have a structure that is adapted to the structure of the worlds of Bia, whereas the worlds of Bia are vessels of bestowal exist. The worlds of Bia. So what do we have here? That this is Galgal Ta'inayim, and here is the place of Malchut, Achap, or two or three, or four, of coarseness. And if we use them, Adam HaRishon and the worlds of Bia. This is the world. This is Adam HaRishon, and this is the world of Bia. Hence, they're similar, and we can say that they're in one another. Only the difference is that in Adam HaRishon, this part is completely usable, and we built a partsuf called Adam HaRishon, a very artificial partsuf, because in its main part, we don't use. We only use the Galgal Ta'inayim, which is not him at all. This is the vessels that don't belong to him. They were just joined to him. Altogether, this is a topic, a subject in on its own, of how you can join these vessels this way, etc. But what happens now? If we were to shatter this partsuf, that is called Adam HaRishon, and later try to start and correct it, all that we have, we will be able to learn from within it, from this work, this analysis that what this part is and what that part is relative to the desire to receive and the desire to bestow What does the creator want here, and what does the person want here? When we go to measure, we will learn the Galgalta Enayim,

0: We are reading from Zohar for All in Book Vayera. You can download this book on Kab.tv. You may also ask questions there. Chosen relevant questions will be asked live during the lesson. So once more, download the text from Kab.tv. We are on page 24, page 106, letter 106. Page 24, letter 106. And now a verse. The truth is, the Zohar does not speak about corporal matters at all, but rather upper sources, which there is no matter of a chronology of time like in corporality. Spiritual times are clarified with the change of states and degrees, which are above time and space. Rav saying, we have to relate to everything we read in the book of Zohar from being from our point in the heart, that by reading we are developing it, we are blowing it up like a balloon, it receives this volume, this mass, and we begin already there. There begins to be this organization of these 10 sefirot inside. These are spiritual attributes which we begin to feel inside, within the point in the heart, which expands to all its like spiritual borders. We then feel the spiritual world within, and we understand what the book of Zohar is speaking about. So please, 106. The head of the sea monster is as red as a rose, because the red color indicates dinim that extend from Bina. Its scales are as hard as iron, since the essence of Malchut is called iron, the quality of din. Its wings are wings that sail, meaning fins, and they come to all those Niles. When it raises its tail, meaning its Malchut, the point of the quality of Din, it strikes and kicks the rest of the fish. Then there is no one to stand against it, since whenever this point of the quality of Din in its tail touches, it evokes the quality of Din, which is Tzimtzum Aleph, and the light depart there. Well, this is as we usually learn. When the attribute of Din, judgment, increases, the light must depart. The woman, meaning the will to receive, it increases, then the Tzimtzum, the restriction operates. This brings the darkness, and from there begins a new degree, a new state, which this is called also the big alligator awakens. Letter 107. The mouth of the sea monster is blazing fire. When it swims in all those Niles, it extends Chokhmah from above downwards like the Niles. And the rest of the fish that are there, meaning degrees, are shaken for fear that it will expose the point of the quality of Din in them. And they flee from there to the sea, the Malchut of Kedusha. Yes, when the Malchut of the attribute of Din increases, the light departs, then there's a problem that all the rest of the degrees are also suffering. There is a defense, this guard on the private Malchuyot within the sea of Chokhmah, that they have this snapir and kaskasim. These are signs of kashrut, of kosherness. Snapir is sone peor, hate the mouth of the light. Kaskeset is masachim, screens, which are upon the will to receive. In them, yes, there is a capability to reveal the attribute of bestowal. And then, these desires to receive, called dagim, fish, have the capability to exist then in the sea of Chokhmah, because they reject the light of Chokhmah from below upwards by these screens, by which are called kaskasim. And so when this large alligator tanin comes, which awakens the attribute of din, meaning it doesn't have the intention to receive, an intention to bestow from below upwards and rejection, rather it wants to draw to itself from upwards below, yes, an attribute of judgment. That's why all the rest of the servants are in fear of this action, because this brings darkness. at least. Once every 70 years it lies in this order, in 499.5 niles on the right, and complements the missing half on the right. And once every 70 years it lies in this order, in 499.5 niles on the left, and complements the missing half on the left. This is so because the sea monster is built of these two missing halves in them. It turns out that the 1,000 missing Niles minus one are filled by it, meaning they are completed by it. 499.5. 499.5 plus 499.5 is like 1,000 minus 1. Yes? That's the calculation. This sea monster lies in the midst of its Niles. It does not swim in them because one that lies is not active and does not extend the Chokhmah from above downwards. Conversely, one who swims is active and draws from above downwards, which reveals the quality of Din in him. It is written that it blemishes them once every 70 years. This is so because 70 years extend from the seven qualities Chagat Nehim, each of which consists of 10. They begin from Chesed and end in Malchut, since it is about Kelim, in which the upper ones grow first. And once every 70 years, which is the last year, Malchut of the sea monster, he takes precisely this discernment from the Niles. Hence, when it lies in them, it complements them once again. 108. However, when it swims in them, a tongue of flame comes out in the klipot, revealing the point of the quality of Din in it. Then all the Niles stand in anger and fury, meaning they raise up their waves and they come down, which is called anger. These Niles mingle in one another and take on an azure color with a tendency towards black and the color of Malchut. And wheels travel up by the four directions of the world, meaning the wheels of the Merkava, the chariot of Kedusha, that extend Gar through their journeying. And the sea monster, the Tanin, raises its tail and strikes up at the wheels, damaging them, and strikes below in the Niles, and everyone flees it. There is a revelation of the attribute of Din, which brings death, the sensation of darkness, desert, all the negative sensations, yes? 109. Then a flame of fire rose to the north side, meaning that Dinim of Bina appeared in her through Malchut's ascent to her. And the herald calls, "Stand up in groups and spread in four angles, since the one who will place a trap on the monster's face that lies in its Niles has awakened." Then all the groups spread out and take the sea monster and puncture its face in the side of its cheeks and put it into the holes of the great depth, Bina of Klipot, until its power breaks. Then it is brought back to its rivers. When the sea monster comes out to one of its 70 years, its Malchut of Malchut, its tail rules, meaning the point of Malchut that is not mitigated by Bina, and it strikes with it up in the Kedusha and downwards. Then the monster should be placed in a trap, as it is written, "And I will put hooks into your cheeks." This is because then Malchut returns to Bina. Bina arrives at Katnut, and all the degrees that extend from her return to Katnut because of the Dinim in Bina. Then a flame of fire rises in the north, when the dinim of Malchut rise to Bina. And when there is Gar in the degrees, it is considered that each degree contains a group of three lines. One, which is the middle line, educes, diminishes the head of the left line, and it brings it in two bodies. When they return to Katnut, it is considered that the groups have dispersed. Stand up in groups and spread in four angles, meaning return to Katnut, since the one who will place a trap on the monster's face that lies in its Niles has awakened. The trap that is placed on its face is taking the monster and puncturing its face in the side of its cheeks, meaning making a hole in its face, which is the place of its Bina. The head of the sea monster is as red as a rose. It is governed by dinim of Bina and returns to Katnut. Then it is elevated to the hole of great depth, to Bina of Klipa, which clings to the Katnut of Bina until its strength breaks, meaning the force of its tail, and it can no longer blemish with its tail. This is so because the Klipot are drawn to blemish that which is highest. And since the monster is in the hole of the great depth, where it flaws the Bina, the mitigated Malchut that is there, it loses its force in the tail and flaws only the Zat. Thus the power of the sea monster breaks and it can no longer harm with its tail. This is considered a trap with respect to the monster, for because it was given dinim of Bina, it lost the dinim of Malchut. Then the Malchut that rose to Bina is lowered to its place once more, and Bina returns to her Gadlut. It is similar with all the degrees that extend from her until the 1,000 Niles minus one, where the sea monster lies, meaning it returns to lay in its Niles. This is how the dinim of Malchut exchange with the dinim of Bina. We have a limitation from the side of our will to receive and from the side of our will to bestow. And then they exchange. It turns out, well, what are we profiting from this? Very simple. If beforehand I wanted to receive light and I couldn't, now I don't want, despite that it's not found. It's like a stage, it's a step forward already. This is done to it once every 70 years, because when it reaches the end of the 70 years, which is Malchut of Malchut, the force of Din in it, in its tail, reawakens. This is so it will not corrupt the places of the firmaments and their pillars, so it will not corrupt the mitigation of the places with its point of Din, which are the Malchuts that are mitigated in Bina. Also, from this mitigation, the firmaments emerge, meaning the Masachim, the plural of Amasach, of Tzimtzum Bet, the second restriction, and their pillars, which are the Nehi, that extend from those firmaments. And everyone praises and are grateful for them. O come, let us bow down and bend the knee. Let us kneel before the Lord our Maker. Meaning those same restrictions which Malchut makes in Bina, yes, these firmaments, they turn to be the guardians on Malchut itself. Onwards, the return of the degree, the return of the degree from Gar to Vach is called kneeling and bowing. Certainly no degree praises its return to Vach. However, when the dinim of the quality of Din and the sea monster intensify and blemish the degrees above and below, and there is none who can stand up to it, they put a trap in its face by the return of Bina and all the degrees to Katnut. Thus, the sea monster comes into the hole of great depth and loses the dinim of Malchut there, meaning its unmitigated Malchut. Thus, the power of the monster breaks. Subsequently, Bina and all the degrees resume their gadlut, and the monster can no longer harm. It turned
1: because of this, as if first of all, he's being seduced, that it is as if it is possible to be under the restrictions of the Bina, but afterwards comes to the revelation that his deen, that Tzimtzum Aleph, can't help him here to be in touch with sanctity, and so he falls. Meaning that the Malchut connects to the Bina and can play with this connection with the Bina and later on descend from the Bina. By this, she actually saves us from the Klipot, the shells. Through this, we can reveal, first of all, to conjoin to ourselves the Kelim, the uncorrected kelim, and then inside them to feel the extent to which and in what are they not corrected, and after they descend, we already have the discernment of what to do with them. The klipa here and the corruptions, they come to revelation and help. It turns out that all the degrees are happy and thank the Creator for this kneeling and bowing, meaning for the return to Vak without Rosh, in order to put a trap before the monster. Then they say, "Oh, come, let us bow down and bend the knee," because by that they were saved from the sea monster. This thoroughly explains the sea monster of the Klipot, which is the turning of the magician's staff into a monster. But Aaron's rod that became a monster is a monster of Gdusha, extending from the high springs and the deep rivers that are in 1,000 Niles and divide into 4 sides. 111. 1,000, it's the matter of Chokhmah, which is revealed. That's called 1,000. It's not a number. 111. But the high sea monsters that stand above in the Gedusha, the Leviathan and his companion, are the ones who are blessed. They govern all the other fish, which are the degrees that exist in the Niles, as it is written, and fill the waters and the seas. It is written about that. How many fold are your works, O Lord? In wisdom have you made them all. Meaning, the Malchut standing at the Bina, there she can get a fulfillment. Although gradually, but she can. Not like the great sea monster that is down below in the Malchut of Malchut. Yes. Article titled "The Flaming Sword That Turned Every Way," 112. My beloved is unto me as a cluster of Henna. A cluster is upper Ima, Bina, as a cluster is this is decorated for Israel, who eat it, with several leaves and twigs. Upper divinity, Bina, decorates herself, meaning raises man to Chokhmah, with several ornaments of 8 kelim, the 4 letters of Ayah and the 4 letters Adni, which are Zon. Israel sacrificed from several offerings, from several types of decorations that she atoned for her sons, and she stands in them before the king, Chokhmah, promptly, and I will look upon it that I may remember the everlasting covenant, meaning he mates with her, and Binah gives us of her request, which she borrows from Chokhmah for us by those blessings that our sages established in prayer to ask before the king. 113. During the Zivug of Chub, all the dinim of the Lord Divinity, Malchut, He, Vav, Ke, Yud, Adni, turn to Rachamim. Yud, Ke, Vav, Ke. Instead of reflected light, it's direct light. To keep, though your sins be as scarlet, they shall be as white as snow, meaning Yud Ke, Vav Ke. Though they be red like crimson, which is Ke, Vav Ke, Yud, they shall be as wool, which is Yud Ke, Vav Ke. All of the Malchut's dinim are whitened by the upper divinity from Bina. 114. Divinity, which is Ke Vav Ke Yud, is the flaming sword that turned every way to keep the way to the tree of life. She is called the flaming sword that turned every way because at times she turns to Achamim, and at times to Din. At times she is men, and at times she is women. At times she is Din, Ke Vav Ke Yud, and at times Rachamim, Yud Ke Vav Ke, since she is from the side of the tree of life. This means that if divinity conjoins with the tree of life, Zeranpin, which rose to Binah, all the dinim in her turn into Rachamim. And with respect to the tree of knowledge of good and evil, which is divinity that is not conjoined with the tree of life, all the rachamim in her turn into din, to judge those who breach the words of Torah. Malchut in katnut, smallness, is din. Her zivug with Zeranpin is considered Kevav Keyud Adni. Since Kevav Keyud is reversed of Aya, which shines from below upwards, Yud is in the beginning, below above is the first Hey, above it is the Vav, and at the top stands the bottom Hey. According to the order of the returning light, this indicates that Zeranpin is Vak without a Rosh and imparts dinim for the name Adni, Malchut. Also the light of Vak de Zeranpin, which imparts from below upwards, is called female light, meaning woman. Her face is above or her face is below. That's the difference between male and female. A male, his face is up, and a female, her face is down. When she mates with the Zeranpin, the Gadlut that rose to Binah, the Zivuk is considered Yud Ke Vav Ke Adni, since direct Havaya indicates bestowing directly from above downwards, at which time Zeranpin is called the Tree of Life. This means that it receives Gar and life from Binah, and this light of Zeranpin is also called male light, men. This is why Malchut is called the flaming sword that turned every way. Since with the sin of the lower ones, Zon descend from Binah downwards, and then there is the Zivug Yud Ke Vav Ke Adni, and where they repent, Zon rise to Binah once more, and all the dinim in her turn into Rachamim, and the Zivug is Havaya Adni. That's the complete coupling. Adni Adni is the complete zivug, and Zranpin is the what suits her, and then we have the complete Vayadni zivug. It can happen only on condition that the souls which ascend to the Malchut raise man, and they arrange the Malchut so that it will demand from the Zranpin. The Zranpin correspondingly will receive the form of Avaya, and Malchut will accordingly receive the form of Adni. It's only through the souls. These two, the Zeranpin and Malchut, achieve the coupling of Avaya Adni. Item 115. This tree of life stands in the next world, Bina, in which all the names of the Din are inverted into Rachamim. This is why the next world, Bina, is not like this world, meaning Malchut. This world says about good news, blessed is the good who does good, and says about bad news, blessed is the judge of truth. The next world is entirely the good who does good. There is no din there. For this reason, Bina is the flaming sword that turned every way from din to rachamim, to give the righteous their reward in the next world. Malchut is the flaming sword that turned every way from Rachamim to Din to judge with it the wicked in this world. 116. That

0: Good and evil is like the rod that turns into a snake, into real evil, and not from Rachamim to Din. At times, women turn into female demons and men into male demons. This is why, and Jacob told Rachel, and this is why a man should not be with his wife before he speaks with her, lest his wife has turned into a demon, since the flame turns from good to actual evil in the tree of knowledge of good and evil. And if you ask, how could Pharaoh's magicians do what is written, and the magicians did in like manner with their secret arts, meaning turn their rods into snakes with their flames, they could turn because of these turns in the tree of knowledge of good and evil.
1: שבעץ הדעת טוב ורע הם יכולים להתהפך.
0: Male demons and female demons are the creatures that were created on the eve of the Sabbath, in the twilight, and were not completed. Hence, the unmitigated measure of din in them is revealed, and they are devoid of the correction of the concealment as in the degrees of holiness. This is why they are damaging in the world, because wherever they cling, they corrupt the correction of the concealment. Okay, but of course not to think that this is something incidental, but this had to occur both in the general Malchut in order to cause the free choice. The forms of the will to receive on which there is no constant work, or they are the ones bearing that new free kli. And the point of unmitigated malchut of the quality of din appears there. Hence, the light must depart, since the force of tzimtzum lies on her. As long as the mochin, the katnut, govern a person, he is always in the state of overturning. And there are two kinds of turns, from rachamim to din, or from din to rachamim, from good to bad, or from bad to good. In the beginning, they turn on a person from Rachamim de Bina into the Din of the Left, the freezing of all the lights, to sentence the wicked who are drawn to these mochin. Then the upper zivug is in Yud Ke Vav K, Adni. And if they prolong their sin and do not repent, they turn further from good to bad, meaning the malchut of the quality of din appears in them, which was hidden in them and is bad. Then the lights depart them, because if he is not rewarded, he is bad. This is considered that these men and women, in whom there was the correction of the concealment, has now been turned into male demons and female demons, meaning they lack the correction of the concealment, since the malchut of the unmitigated quality of din appears in them as in the male demons and female demons. It was written that at times women turned into female demons and men into male demons. This is why it is written, and Jacob told Rachel, since telling is extension of mochin de gadlut, meaning that Jacob, Zeranpin, extended mochin de gadlut to Rachel, malchut, so she would not turn into a demon. As long as she was in mochin de katnut, there was fear that she would turn into a demon, that the correction of concealment would be spoiled in her. This is why it is written that a man must not be with his wife before he speaks with her, lest she has been turned into a demon. This implies the zeranpin, which does not bestow to the malchut in a zivug, before it extends mochin de gadlut to her, which are called telling. As it is written, the heavens tell.
2: I'm walking to go.

0: is revelation of the Mochin of Gadlut. It is also called speaking, since as long as Malchut is in Mochin of Katnut, she might be turned into a demon, that the correction of the concealing might spoil in her as in a demon. Thus, how could the magicians turn their rods into snakes? It is because the correction of the concealment is corrupted in them, and the quality of Din is revealed. Hence, they are not worthy even of receiving the life of a snake. They could turn in these turns of the tree of knowledge of good and evil in regards to the turning from good to bad and from bad to good. The magicians could temporarily turn their rods into snakes, meaning extend lights of the klipa of the snake. This is so because they could temporarily conceal their quality of din and make themselves similar to men and women, but not for long. In the end, it is destined to reappear, and then the spirit of life that they drew from the serpent of Klipa leaves, and their snake returns below. Well, these are actions. We will learn this year. How can we say this? We know even in our lives, it is similar to, well, the smallest revelation of evil, we cannot do this. To reveal the evil, we have to reveal a great evil. So there is, as if this mitzvah doesn't exist on its own. Yes, you can't tell a person, go make a sin, you know? Make a sin and you'll reveal that it's evil. And because you're in your state right now, you can't see your evil. So in a bit more, and a bit more, a bit more, it's like you're making small sins and you're not really revealing the evil of these actions. But it's actually the big sin which brings a person to scrutinization. Yes. Daniel from Jerusalem is asking, well, according to what's written, a person must first come to revelation of Din, judgment. Surely, Rav says, our entire life, our entire advancement is through Din, judgment. Also, when we begin to learn, it's through the revelation of Din. It's all revelations of Dinim here. Just like I said now, we cannot see the small sins. We need big ones. We need big evil attributes. The more we advance, we see them bigger and more evil. You can ask, are they truly evil, truly big? Doesn't matter, that's how I feel. It's possible that it's the same Dinim, but this, that I see them now, 20 degrees ahead or so, I mean, or greater, then the smaller ones from before can be revealed to me bigger than ones later on. Now, it's all relative, especially here, as we can see, it's all speaking about degrees of Chokhmah. These are the degrees of the thousand. This ideal must be understood and agreed by us, meaning that in order to reveal the judgment, I must see it truly as judgment, a big din. And thus, a person has to go through the actions, these incorrect, seemingly, actions quite a few times, over and over, these unsanctified actions, until he can reveal that he's performing evil, he is an evil. But this is on the condition that he's going towards good. And this could be like a period going through, it's passing on a person. He goes through it. And you're seeing these stories that sometimes things happen again and again, they break again and again. It's like this question, what's this evil all about? It's all about the revelation of evil. You cannot reveal a little bit of evil. Thus, we must subjugate ourselves and make the effort to see the way forward until it passes. And so, the subjugation, this revelation of evil, has a big place in this process. Letter 117, titled, Take Your Rod. You shall say unto Aaron, Take the rod, take your rod. Why Aaron's rod, if Moses' rod was holier? It is because the holy name in the upper garden of Eden was carved in it, and the Creator did not wish to defile it with those rods of the magicians that it had to swallow. As it is written, but Aaron's rod swallowed up their rods. Moreover, Aharon's rod is required in order to surrender those who come from the left side, because Aharon comes from the right, since he is a priest, and the left surrenders to the right. This is the difference, yes? There is confusion here sometimes, it seems to us. We have Abraham, Yitzchak, Yaakov, Abraham, Isaac, and Jacob, then Moshe, Aaron, Yosef, David, Moses, Aaron, Joseph, and David. So Moshe is Netzach, Aaron is Hod. It's like Moses is left and Aaron is right. But on the other hand, Aaron is Chesed, it's a priest. So Zohar explains this a few times, that this is not a confusion. But so if anyone has this question, it's good to be in this question, in this lack of scrutiny. Why is he here? Why is the text here referring to Moshe to be right, not left? Well, it says here, yes, we need Aaron's rod, being that Aaron is the priest and the left subjugates to the right. Since he's a priest and the left surrenders to the right. Well, there's no answer here, yes? About Moshe's rod. Because on the Moshe's rod we have the holy name. Isn't this greater than the right line? Well, let's continue. Letter 118, thus it was clear to the Creator that those magicians would make serpents. Hence, what is the importance of making serpents before Paro? It is because there was the beginning of the punishments, meaning the primordial serpent that failed Adam and Chava, Adam and Eve. Paro's domination begins from the beginning of the serpent, from the left side. Then, when they saw Aharon's rod turning into a serpent, all the magicians were glad, because so was the beginning of the wisdom of their serpent, since the mochin of katnut of kedusha, which extends from the left, are called serpent. Opposite that is the serpent of impurity, which extends from the left, from which the magicians draw their wisdom. This is why they were happy that Aharon's rod had turned into a serpent. Yet Aharon's rod promptly returned into being dry wood and swallowed them. 119. They wondered about it and knew that there is a high government in the land. And they thought that below there was no government besides them. Then, but Aharon's rod swallowed up their rods, meaning that the serpent had been turned back into wood and swallowed them. 120. Aharon made two signs about that, one above and one below. The one above is that the upper serpent of Kedusha dominated their serpent. The one below is that the wood dominated their serpents because it swallowed them. But Paro was wiser than all his magicians. He observed that the upper government was ruling over the earth above and was governing below.
1: 121.
0: Everything that the magicians do, they do by deception. But when the text tells us, and they became serpents, it means that they actually made the serpents. 122. The wills to receive are revealed by the intention to receive. 122. Behold, I am against thee, Paro, king of Egypt, the great monster that lies in the midst of his Niles. This is so because their dominion below begins from the great monster downwards, but their wisdom extends below all the degrees of the monster and its Niles. The monster and its 1,000 Niles are close to Kedusha, and when the monster lies in them, they are in wholeness. When it swims in the Niles, the impurity appears in its tail once every 70 years. However, the impurity precedes the degrees of impurity below the great monster and its Niles, and they are unfit to extend the light from the serpent and its Niles. It is written that the beginning of the dominion is from the great monster. Hence, only their king receives from it, but the wisdom of the Egyptians themselves was from the lower degrees. 123. Are there any questions here? I think it's pretty clear. Malchut and Bina incorporated in Malchut and enlivens it in the meantime. The lights which pass through the letter Kuf, let's say, yes. It can descend below the Parsa to the worlds of Bia, and there enliven the Klipot. These are things we learned. Yes. 123. Their wisdom is in the lower degrees. To subdue and to enslave these degrees to the upper degrees, which are the lower degrees as well. The beginning of their dominion, Rav says, the upper sanctity, yes, meaning that which is upper will serve the lower one. Then they can extend light to the lower degrees as well. The beginning of their dominion and their roots are below that monster. But they grip to the monster because from there, their upper degree, which is the king, receives strength. This is why their king is like the great monster that lies in the midst of its Niles. 124. The Creator carries out His mission through everything. The Creator has several emissaries who do His mission through things that have the spirit of life in them, as well as through things that have no spirit of life. 125. Man should be cautious with his sins, so he does not sin before the Creator. And the bricks in his house and the posts of his house testify about him. Sometimes the Creator carries out his mission through them. The Creator performed the beginning of the miracles with Aaron's rod, which is dry wood. Two missions were carried out through it. One, it was dry wood and it swallowed their serpents. Two, for a time it received the spirit of life and became a creature. We have to enliven the klipot as well.
2: 126. Cursed be those who say that the Creator is not destined to revive the dead, How is it possible that he would make a new creation of them? Those foolish, wicked, who are remote from the Torah and remote from him, from the Creator, will come and see. Then as if, why then revive the Klipot? In the end, if there is the resurrection of the dead, then there is a justification for the shell to revive the dead. But if at the end there is no none, then there is no justification for it. Aaron had a rod in his hands, a dry wood, and the Creator temporarily turned it into a creature, meaning it changed in spirit and body, meaning it's called Parach Mate Aaron. These are the bodies that already had holy spirits and souls in them and kept the commandments of the Torah for days and nights, and which the Creator had placed in the dust. Afterwards, when he delights the world, after the end of correction, it is even more certain that the Creator will turn them into a new creature. So then it's worthwhile reviving them. 127. The body that was will rise, as it is written, your dead shall live. And it doesn't say, and it does not say, sorry, and it does not say shall be created. This means that they had already been created, but now they need only to live. This is so because a single bone will remain on the of the body under the earth. That bone does not rot and does not disappear in the dust forever. And at that time, the Creator will soften it and will make it as a leaven in the dough. And it will rise and spread in four angels, and from it the body and all its organs will be complemented. And subsequently, the Creator will place the spirit in it. The very Malchut, you can't correct. The truth is that as a result of correcting all these incorporations in the form where he says that the drops fall into the great ocean, corresponding to, of course, it's corresponding to the law of nature, but some higher law which we don't know, that there is a breakthrough into that it's called etzem haluz, that bone that you can't correct, that does not perceive the upper light in it. And nonetheless, this happens. Paul from Tasmania says, when I study the Zohar, it's a feeling like I'm riding the waves. It's constantly changed. These are constantly changing discernments inside me. How can I stay on course? Try. That's all you can do. That's all there is to it. And it's regardless of how much you know or don't know and how much you feel or don't, also it's irrelevant. There are those who are very inspired, but it doesn't necessarily mean that there's a greater use from this. The main thing is the effort. I come tired, confused. I have different thoughts in my head. Nothing comes out. It's a whole mess inside there with all the different events that occur, that were and will be, and I'm in between. In between, I come and I'm immersed in the reading of the Zohar until I shape up a bit. The lesson's already over, and maybe I fall asleep several times during the lesson. Suddenly, one feels himself that I'm in some thoughts. I'm thrown into, casted into these thoughts. Not important. What is important is how many times have I tried during the lesson to return to the point, and I'm grateful for it. I'm grateful for being returned. It's not that it was me. I could have not received this reminder. But I was awoken from above. I was given another opportunity, another deficiency, another thought, to be grateful for it and continue as much as possible, and again and again. And this is how it works.
0: That's how it works. We need to understand that there is no correction other than by the upper light. There's no correction other than reading in this manner. Of course, we would like something rational, logical, something I can control, something which I can amplify by my effort and my excellence, maybe. But no, this is how it is. We need from all these efforts to feel that everything is in the hands of the Creator besides the fear of the Creator. What is fear? Fear of the Creator is called that, well, I say that everything is in the hands of the Creator. It's not a flaw, it's not some smallness or lowliness. It is this awareness, this attainment, that absolutely this is how I'm tied to the Creator and I'm in His control. And then He must take care of me. He's obligated. By truly disconnecting myself from any result which could be here, in this, I'm specifically opening up His ability to influence me and turn the snake into a rod. Yes. Well, usually from different articles we read, I don't understand, but I'm calm because I know I'm not supposed to understand. Sometimes I suddenly understand, and then I'm like under pressure, you know, like, what do I do now? How do I get rid of this? Because it's confusing. Look, it's not important. It doesn't matter what you think, however you're impressed or you feel. Just continue. You know, it's said that drop by drop, it accumulates to a big quantity. You can't say what's good or what's bad, this way or that. No, no. This that you suddenly have some connection to the topic, maybe because you know it, a bit of it about it, or you feel it in something, maybe suddenly more than before you see some logical order. Oh, this is snakes and the rods, and this is alligators, and this is kaskasim, and yorim Niles, and paro, and chaltumim, the magicians, and it suddenly starts to like sort out, like you're sorting it out in your soul. Oh, and you have like understand the question, why is this right and why that's left? Yes, because Moshe really is left, and it's possible that you suddenly want to put it together as a picture. And so what? It's possible that you engaged in this whole picture. Yes, you drew it before you. And look, I see just how happy you are about it, yes. You were leaving the lesson with such a good sensation from it. But maybe you didn't try the main thing. This yearning, where is the light? Where is me? Where is the Creator? Like this grasping onto the material. Rather, you come out, you feel the opposite. You feel all satiated, like you profited. No, I mean, trying in any case, he said. Well, then you profited from both. As usual, what can help us? Only our connection.

0: שלום חברים יקרים, בחלק הראשון נלמד שיעור של הרב מתאריך הרביעי לשביעי 2002.
1: Hello dear friends, in the first part of the lesson we will watch a lesson with Rav from April 2002. It's based on the article from Rabash, what is do not slight the blessing of a lay person in the work. You can find the article in kabbalahmedia.info. We'll read the article together in the 10. We have 27 minutes. Please.
0: מהו ברכת אדיוט? אל תהי קלה בעיניך בעבודה.
1: What is do not slight the blessing of a lay person in the work? The Zohar says, do not slight the blessing of a lay person. This is in the daytime, the Lord will command his mercy. In the Megillah, he says, never slight the blessing of a lay person. We should understand what this comes to teach us in the work of the Creator. Meaning, when we learn within one person, what is the meaning of lay person? First, we need to understand the meaning of a lay person altogether. In Masechet Megillah, Rav Kahana said, it follows that a lay person jumps first. This means that the meaning of lay person is said in his condemnation, that he is a simple person who nonetheless likes to show himself and appear as wise. Thus, now how should we interpret the blessing of a lay person in the work? Also, we need to understand what the Zohar says. Do not slight the blessing of a lay person. This is, in the daytime, the Lord will command his mercy. What is the connection between the blessing of a layperson and his mercy? It is known that man's work is in two lines, called the writings that deny one another, until the third writing comes and decides between them. It is, as our sages said, the left always pushes away and the right pulls near. In the work, we should interpret the right pulls near when a person is advancing in the work and wants to be in a state nearing the Creator and does not want to see any deficiency in himself, because now he wants to engage in songs and praises for the Creator. And if he sees some deficiency in himself, he will not be able to thank the Creator with all his heart, because he has deficiencies and he wants the Creator to fill his deficiencies. It follows that now he is praying for the Creator to fill the lacks. Thus, his gratitude is already deficient. That is, in the midst of saying thanks, he claims that the Creator has not given him everything he needs. Therefore, when he wants to engage in wholeness, so that the thanks he gives the Creator will be from the bottom of the heart, he must not see any lack in himself. However, we must understand how a person can say that he has no lacks, and instead he thanks and praises the Creator, that he's working for the Creator, when he sees that his work is full of flaws. How can he lie when he sees his own incompleteness in the Torah and the work? The answer is that when one introspects and sees his lowliness, that he is worse than the rest of the people in skills and qualities. And yet the Creator has given him a thought and desire to do something in Torah and Mitzvot. And he knows that this service is worthless and sees that there are many people more important to him than him. Yet the Creator did not give them a thought or desire to do something in matters of Kedusha. And he did give him a thought and desire. For this he thanks the Creator as though he has obtained a fortune in corporeality. What spirit would the corporeal things yield in them? From this depiction he receives joy and happiness, and it gives him satisfaction. This causes him to later have ears to hear things toward which previously his ears were deaf. Now, through the joy, all his organs have become alert and understand and contemplate everything. Since the joy that came to him through the joy of mitzvah causes him that in corporeality too, he will be a completely different person now. All this came to him because he appreciated matters in Kedusha.
2: However, one must believe that even though he appreciates the importance of holiness with all his might, he still has not come to give the measure of importance where there is real importance, because no person can evaluate the measure of importance of holiness. And only those who have ascended know how to appreciate a spiritual matter. Our sages knew what importance to attribute to spirituality. As our sages said, quote, Rabbi Zira said, the reward of learning is in running, end quote. Rashi interpreted that the reward of people who run to hear a lesson from a sage is mainly the reward for running, since most of them do not understand. And the Maharsha interprets, quote, the wise do not need the learning, for they already know the laws, as was said, that in any case, their reward is the running, end quote. Meaning the reward for running. Again, the wise do not need the learning, for they already know the laws, as was said, but in that case, the reward is the running. Quote, Abaye said, the reward of challah, the Shabbat before a pilgrim festival, is the squeezing, end quote. Rashi interpreted, quote, on a Shabbat before the pilgrimage, everyone gathers to hear the laws of the pilgrimage, end quote. The meaning is that although there are people who do not understand the laws, they still have reward for standing pressed together. The Maharsha says about this too, quote, if the listener is a wise disciple and has no need for this, he has the reward for squeezing, end quote. Accordingly, we can see how our sages appreciated the importance of spirituality, for they said that even if people do not understand what the sage is saying, they still have reward in that they run to hear the sage's words. Moreover, we see that the Maharsha says that even those who are themselves wise disciples and know the laws on their own, still, if they come to listen to the sage's words, they have reward. And certainly reward is given only for work. It follows that a person should be happy that he has been rewarded with the work of the Creator. Even if he comes to the seminary or the synagogue and does not learn, he has the reward for walking, meaning that it is defined as the work of the Creator. The evidence for this is that there is reward for this work. It follows that when a person walks on the right line and wants to engage in the work of singing and praising the Creator, he must see that he has wholeness. That is, he must appreciate his lowliness and how the Creator has given him a desire and yearning at least to walk to the seminary, although he understands nothing, and to say, I cannot appreciate the importance of my fortune, that the Creator has chosen me for at least some service. And he should be happy, as though he has struck a fortune in corporeality. How happy he would be then. That joy gives him the strength to believe in the Creator, that he is good and does good. But when a person begins to calculate how much he has earned in spirituality through the labor he has already given, and begins to see that he did not advance, although what he sees is true according to his attainment, in that state he is separated from holiness, because in that state he is slandering the Creator's providence and cannot say that the guidance of the Creator is in the form of the good who does good. It follows that by this he becomes more remote from holiness. That is, to the extent that he sees that he is deficient and sees all that he is lacking, and that he has prayed to the Creator several times, but the Creator did not give him anything for his plea, he immediately blemishes the belief that, quote, you hear the prayer of every mouth, end quote.
1: It follows that in this state he says that now he's walking on the path of truth and does not want to deceive himself that he is a person who has wholeness, and he is certain that the road he is marching is true. However, a person cannot make ways for himself, but must accept the path that our sages have arranged for us. About such matters, Bala Sulam asked, about what we say in You have chosen us and lifted us from among all tongues. Yet there is only one tongue in the world, that of the evil inclination. Thus, it should have said, and lifted us from all the tongue. What is the meaning of all the tongues in plural form? He said that there are holy angels and there are impure angels. That is, sometimes the evil inclination prevents us from doing something good through a power that incites us and says that we have no need to engage in Torah and Mitzvot, since we will not gain anything from this. Sometimes it comes to us and tells us, you should not do this, it will only interfere with your engagement in Torah and Mitzvot. It follows that it says to us the opposite, that he wants to engage in Torah and Mitzvot, which is why he advises us not to do what we want to do, or learn or think, etc. It follows that when a person should walk on the right line, the holy angel comes to him and tells him, look at your baseness. See how you are devoid of Torah and devoid of faith. And also you are lacking in observing mitzvot. He lowers him to the nether world and speaks to him like a holy angel. And what happens? In the end, the person falls into a descent and cannot think of doing anything in Kedusha. For this reason, when he must walk on the right line, he must fight against all those who object to the wholeness of the right, and believe above reason that the Sitra Achra speaks to him dressed as a holy angel. However, afterward, a person must shift to the other side, called left line, where great care is required. He must be ready when he sees his past, that he is full of flaws, to have the ability to pray for the flaws. Otherwise, it is forbidden to begin the work on the left, as it is written in the Zohar, that it is forbidden to raise the hands without prayer and plea. Raising the hands means that he looks in his hands, meaning what spirituality he already has in his hands, if he has advanced a bit or not. It is forbidden to look, except in a way that he is willing to make an honest prayer right away. Otherwise, he will fall into despair and sadness and melancholy, and he will have to escape the campaign. It follows that where he should have received from the left line a place for prayer, that this is the only reason he should move to the left line. Hence, if he cannot be certain that he can make an instantaneous prayer, he should remain on the right line until he is certain that by this he will have the strength to pray that the Creator will help him, and he will believe that the Lord hears the prayer of every mouth. Otherwise, it is forbidden because in that state he cannot give thanks and also cannot pray to the Creator to deliver him from that state. When a person is in a state where he begins to slander Providence, he immediately loses the power of prayer, because the body does not believe that the Creator hears the prayer of every mouth. It follows that he remains empty-handed both ways. For this reason, he must stay on the right line and not enter the left line.
2: This is the meaning of what our sages said.

0: שלום חברים יקרים, בחלק הראשון נלמד שיעור של הרב מתאריך הרביעי לשביעי 2002.
1: Hello dear friends, in the first part of the lesson we will watch a lesson with Rav from April 2002. It's based on the article from Rabash, what is do not slight the blessing of a lay person in the work. You can find the article in kabbalahmedia.info. We'll read the article together in the 10. We have 27 minutes. Please.
0: מהו ברכת הדיוט אל תהי קלה בעיניך בעבודה?
1: What is do not slight the blessing of a lay person in the work? The Zohar says, do not slight the blessing of a lay person. This is in the daytime the Lord will command his mercy. In the Megillah, he says, never slight the blessing of a lay person. We should understand what this comes to teach us in the work of the Creator. Meaning, when we learn within one person, what is the meaning of lay person? First, we need to understand the meaning of a lay person altogether. In Masechet Megillah, Rav Kahana said, it follows that a lay person jumps first. This means that the meaning of lay person is said in his condemnation, that he is a simple person who nonetheless likes to show himself and appear as wise. Thus, now how should we interpret the blessing of a lay person in the work? Also, we need to understand what the Zohar says. Do not slight the blessing of a lay person. This is, in the daytime, the Lord will command his mercy. What is the connection between the blessing of a layperson and his mercy? It is known that man's work is in two lines, called the writings that deny one another, until the third writing comes and decides between them. It is, as our sages said, the left always pushes away and the right pulls near. In the work, we should interpret the right pulls near when a person is advancing in the work and wants to be in a state nearing the Creator and does not want to see any deficiency in himself, because now he wants to engage in songs and praises for the Creator. And if he sees some deficiency in himself, he will not be able to thank the Creator with all his heart, because he has deficiencies and he wants the Creator to fill his deficiencies. It follows that now he is praying for the Creator to fill the lacks. Thus, his gratitude is already deficient. That is, in the midst of saying thanks, he claims that the Creator has not given him everything he needs. Therefore, when he wants to engage in wholeness, so that the thanks he gives the Creator will be from the bottom of the heart, he must not see any lack in himself. However, we must understand how a person can say that he has no lacks, and instead he thanks and praises the Creator, that he is working for the Creator, when he sees that his work is full of flaws. How can he lie when he sees his own incompleteness in the Torah and the work? The answer is that when one introspects and sees his lowliness, that he is worse than the rest of the people in skills and qualities. And yet the Creator has given him a thought and desire to do something in Torah and Mitzvot. And he knows that this service is worthless and sees that there are many people more important to him than him. Yet the Creator did not give them a thought or desire to do something in matters of Kedusha. And he did give him a thought and desire. For this he thanks the Creator as though he has obtained a fortune in corporeality. What spirit would the corporeal things yield in them? From this depiction he receives joy and happiness, and it gives him satisfaction. This causes him to later have ears to hear things toward which previously his ears were deaf. Now, through the joy, all his organs have become alert and understand and contemplate everything. Since the joy that came to him through the joy of mitzvah causes him that in corporeality too, he will be a completely different person now. All this came to him because he appreciated matters in Kedusha.
2: However, one must believe that even though he appreciates the importance of holiness with all his might, he still has not come to give the measure of importance where there is real importance, because no person can evaluate the measure of importance of holiness, and only those who have ascended know how to appreciate a spiritual matter. Our sages knew what importance to attribute to spirituality. As our sages said, quote, Rabbi Zira said, the reward of learning is in running, end quote. Rashi interpreted that the reward of people who run to hear a lesson from a sage is mainly the reward for running, since most of them do not understand. And the Maharsha interprets, quote, the wise do not need the learning, for they already know the laws, as was said, that in any case, their reward is the running, end quote. Meaning the reward for running. Again, the wise do not need the learning, for they already know the laws, as was said, that in that case, the reward is the running. Quote, Abaye said, the reward of Chala, the Shabbat before a pilgrim festival, is the squeezing, end quote. Rashi interpreted, quote, on a Shabbat before the pilgrimage, everyone gathers to hear the laws of the pilgrimage, end quote. The meaning is that although there are people who do not understand the laws, they still have reward for standing pressed together. The Maharsha says about this too, quote, if the listener is a wise disciple and has no need for this, he has the reward for squeezing, end quote. Accordingly, we can see how our sages appreciated the importance of spirituality, for they said that even if people do not understand what the sage is saying, they still have reward in that they run to hear the sage's words. Moreover, we see that the Maharsha says that even those who are themselves wise disciples and know the laws on their own, still, if they come to listen to the sage's words, they have reward. And certainly reward is given only for work. It follows that a person should be happy that he has been rewarded with the work of the Creator. Even if he comes to the seminary or the synagogue and does not learn, he has the reward for walking, meaning that it is defined as the work of the Creator. The evidence for this is that there is reward for this work. It follows that when a person walks on the right line and wants to engage in the work of singing and praising the Creator, he must see that he has wholeness. That is, he must appreciate his lowliness and how the Creator has given him a desire and yearning at least to walk to the seminary, although he understands nothing, and to say, I cannot appreciate the importance of my fortune that the Creator has chosen me for at least some service. And he should be happy, as though he has struck a fortune in corporeality. How happy he would be then. That joy gives him the strength to believe in the Creator, that he is good and does good. But when a person begins to calculate how much he has earned in spirituality through the labor he has already given, and begins to see that he did not advance, although what he sees is true according to his attainment, in that state he is separated from holiness, because in that state he is slandering the Creator's providence and cannot say that the guidance of the Creator is in the form of the good who does good. It follows that by this he becomes more remote from holiness. That is, to the extent that he sees that he is deficient and sees all that he is lacking and that he has prayed to the Creator several times, but the Creator did not give him anything for his plea, he immediately blemishes the belief that, quote, you hear the prayer of every mouth, end quote.
1: It follows that in this state he says that now he's walking on the path of truth and does not want to deceive himself that he is a person who has wholeness, and he is certain that the road he is marching is true. However, a person cannot make ways for himself, but must accept the path that our sages have arranged for us. About such matters, Baal HaSulam asked, about what we say in You have chosen us and lifted us from among all tongues. Yet there is only one tongue in the world, that of the evil inclination. Thus, it should have said, and lifted us from all the tongue. What is the meaning of all the tongues in plural form? He said that there are holy angels and there are impure angels. That is, sometimes the evil inclination prevents us from doing something good through a power that incites us and says that we have no need to engage in Torah and Mitzvot, since we will not gain anything from this. Sometimes it comes to us and tells us, you should not do this, it will only interfere with your engagement in Torah and Mitzvot. It follows that it says to us the opposite, that he wants to engage in Torah and Mitzvot, which is why he advises us not to do what we want to do, or learn or think, etc. It follows that when a person should walk on the right line, the holy angel comes to him and tells him, look at your baseness. See how you are devoid of Torah and devoid of faith. And also you are lacking in observing mitzvot. He lowers him to the nether world and speaks to him like a holy angel. And what happens? In the end, the person falls into a descent and cannot think of doing anything in Kedusha. For this reason, when he must walk on the right line, he must fight against all those who object to the wholeness of the right, and believe above reason that the Sitra Achra speaks to him dressed as a holy angel. However, afterward, a person must shift to the other side, called left line, where great care is required. He must be ready when he sees his past, that he is full of flaws, to have the ability to pray for the flaws. Otherwise, it is forbidden to begin the work on the left, as it is written in the Zohar that it is forbidden to raise the hands without prayer and plea. Raising the hands means that he looks in his hands, meaning what spirituality he already has in his hands, if he has advanced a bit or not. It is forbidden to look, except in a way that he is willing to make an honest prayer right away. Otherwise, he will fall into despair and sadness and melancholy, and he will have to escape the campaign. It follows that where he should have received from the left line a place for prayer, that this is the only reason he should move to the left line. Hence, if he cannot be certain that he can make an instantaneous prayer, he should remain on the right line until he is certain that by this he will have the strength to pray that the Creator will help him, and he will believe that the Lord hears the prayer of every mouth. Otherwise, it is forbidden because in that state he cannot give thanks and also cannot pray to the Creator to deliver him from that state. When a person is in a state where he begins to slander Providence, he immediately loses the power of prayer, because the body does not believe that the Creator hears the prayer of every mouth. It follows that he remains empty-handed both ways. For this reason, he must stay on the right line and not enter the left line.
2: This is the meaning of what our sages said, quote, any turn you take should be only through the right, end quote. The meaning of any is generally. That is, generally a person should walk on the right line. It is permitted to walk on the left line only when he is certain he will be able to pray for his deficiencies. Otherwise, he must remain on the right until he feels that he is ready for it. Therefore, if thoughts that he is at fault have awakened in him against his will, and how can he speak words of Torah and prayer to the Creator when his thoughts tell him, you are filthy, how are you not ashamed to engage in matters of holiness? About this, a person must say that it is written, quote, I am the Lord who dwells with them in the midst of their impurity, end quote. That is, even though I am in the lowest possible baseness, I still believe what is written, that the Creator dwells even in the worst lowliness. However, he is not among the proud, as our sages said, quote, anyone who is proud, the Creator says, I and he cannot dwell in the same abode, end quote. For this reason, when a person feels whole according to the right line, when he appreciates his lowliness and says that nonetheless the Creator has given him some grip on holiness, and that some, compared to the holiness that a person should attain, some holiness in relation to true holiness is called layperson. But if he says, according to his lowliness, I thank and praise the Creator for this, it can be said about this, what is written, quote, I am the Lord who dwells with them in the midst of their impurity, end quote. And when he is happy about this, he can be rewarded with, quote, the Shekhinah divinity is present only out of joy. End quote. It follows that through this lowliness, that because the Creator has given him some grip on holiness, he can climb the ranks of holiness if he only takes from this the joy and appreciates it. Then a person can say, quote, raise the poor from the dust, he will raise the destitute from the litter, end quote. That is, when a person feels his lowliness, that he is meager, meaning poor, as our sages said, quote, Abaye said, in our tradition, there is no poor, but in knowledge, end quote, meaning, this has been handed down from our fathers, a custom from our forefathers, that there is none who is poor except in knowledge. This is why he says that he is meager, meaning poor, for he has no knowledge of holiness. Thus he is called poor and meager. Then if there is any grip on holiness, even though he is poor, he says, quote, raises the poor from the dust, end quote. That is, he says a prayer. For even though he is poor, the Creator still raised him. Quote, he raises the destitute from the litter, end quote. Although he feels that he is destitute, the Creator still lifted him. And for this, he praises the Creator. If there is any grip on holiness, we can already praise and thank the Creator.
0: ויכולים לפרש במה שכתוב שמחו צדיקים בהשם והודו לזה.
2: We can interpret what is written, be glad in the Lord, you righteous ones, and give thanks to the memory of his holy name. We should interpret that righteous is one who says that the Creator is righteous. Since any grip that one has on holiness, he immediately says, quote, the Lord is righteous, end quote. In that the Creator gives one who is as poor and destitute as him some grip on spirituality. These are called righteous, as it is written, quote, who is righteous? He who justifies his maker, end quote.
1: The measure of grip on spirituality is that he can say about it, I am happy with it. The verse says, and give thanks to the memory of his holy name, meaning they thank the memory of his holy name. The fact that they remember his holiness, for this they thank and praise. This is the meaning of the words, give thanks to the memory of his holy name. That is, if they merely remember the holy name, for this alone, they already thank the Creator. Meaning, on the mere remembering, they are immediately awakened to thank the Creator. But one who has some pride and says that the rest of the people who have no brains can come to this to be servants of the Creator without any intellect and reason. But a man like me, who has brains and is not as stupid as other people, he says, if the Creator wants me to work for him, he must be considerate with me and give me the taste of Torah and prayer. Otherwise, I will serve the way I understand it and not the way you require. It is written about this, the Lord is king, he dresses in pride. That is, the Creator behaves towards such people a garment of pride and is not impressed with them, and they remain with nothing but their pride. This is why it is written, the Lord is high and the low will see. With his lowliness, a man can see. But one who is high, who considers himself higher than others, is called and the high from afar, meaning he moves afar from Kedusha. Now we can understand what we asked. What is, do not slight the blessing of a lay person. It means that when a person feels that he is a lay person, that he has only a slight contact with the Kedusha,

0: We'll move to a lesson from 2002.
1: What is, do not slight the blessing of a layperson in the work. Ranks of the Ladder, Volume 3, page 43, portion of Nassau. What does it mean, don't slight it, that it won't... Don't disregard it, don't discount it. It's not a simple thing. It's a very difficult thing for a person to reach a state where he thinks about himself that he's just a normal person and lesser than everyone else, that he doesn't deserve more than everyone, that he needs some special conditions in the work and only then he can work, but otherwise not. And how the creator behaves with him. He needs some kind of revelation, otherwise he can't move. Maybe other people can, but he can't. Anything that a person demands as a condition, in connection to others, no relation to others, whether he admits it or not, if that thing exists, demanding some condition be met, where only then he'll be able to do any kind of work, that means that he has pride. And until he drives this demand away from his heart, he won't be able to move. It's a state that a person never usually admits to. He can't discern it. He appears to himself to be fine, like everyone. Maybe even friendly character. But certainly, if this condition, if his work is conditioned on anything, such that he cannot offer his heart, his very soul, to be dedicated to advancement, to continuing to be drawn towards the goal, then it means that he still has some kind of condition that the Creator supposedly has to keep. So that person may wait a long time, and until this condition is not cancelled in him, he will not advance. Only when he cancels all these conditions, and again, I say, he doesn't even admit this. This is some inner state where he waits and thinks that something will happen, and then he will act. So, if he has such an inner state, then the Creator is not connected to him at all. It means that the person is in pride. And then the Creator also wears a garment of pride, not wanting to be connected to a person posing these conditions. It's not for nothing that it is written that one must accept the work as an ox to the load, to the burden, a donkey to the load, without any conditions, regardless of what state the person is in, the conditions that the Creator placed on him. If a person at a certain moment can reveal that he is standing in some state, without thinking, without any kind of calculation, if he accepts the work, then it means that he has no pride. And accordingly, it can be the very worst state. The Creator still resides within that person, in that state, and helps him. Driving away the pride. Driving the pride away. And removing this state of

0: the conditions, where he conditions his labor on something. That's possible only when you feel the greatness of the Creator. If a person waits to feel the greatness of the Creator, and only then he will drive pride away, supposedly that's how it should work. By reason, there is no other force that can pressure him to lower my pride, my natural pride. So I tell the Creator, come on, Creator, be revealed, so I can lower my pride. And then I won't set conditions in our work. If a person does that, it may be that the Creator will be revealed. But the person can't really ask for this unless he receives power from the society. And this force of the importance of the Creator that he received from the society will be greater than his pride. Because even though a person in his natural state has some pride, there is no importance and greatness of the Creator opposite that. Rather, this pride is Pharaoh standing against him, and he cannot annul Pharaoh unless the sons of Israel groaned under their labor, where a person truly collects all the forces that he can, receiving this importance from the society, then he receives an additional importance of the Creator, which can be greater than the measure of his pride. And then he annuls the pride and asks the Creator to be revealed to him and give him the power to truly cover the pride. Yes? To cover it. Yes, and to really hold it under him. So there's no other alternative here. There's no way other than to come to the Creator to give one such forces, and that demand one receives from the society. Yes.
1: We say that on the one hand, in the work, the more a person develops, the more he sees the greatness of the Creator, and he sees how lowly he is, the gap appears more and more. On the other hand, we say a person advances incorrectly, the questions of who and what increase in him. So how do these two things coincide in the person? How can they...
0: How can it be that these two polarities, these two opposite states, the force of evil and the force of good, grow in a person in parallel all throughout the line until the end of correction? That's what you're asking. During the preparation period and also above the barrier when he's already walking through spiritual steps. How can it be that the evil is revealed opposite the good and one does not cancel out the other and will never cancel out the other? A person must make a proper combination between them, to use the evil and the good in a goal-oriented way. And you're asking, how can these things which exist in a person, they exist in the same time, in the same state? Can it be that one who is completely wicked will be with one who is completely righteous, that Pharaoh and the Creator will be together in the same person? They cannot be together. They can be together only if the screen connects them, and through striking, performing a coupling between them, a connection. Without the screen, no, these are two opposite things. And the greater Pharaoh is, and the greater the Creator is, the person is in this collision between them, and these are the two ends, the two extremes in him. And if he finds the screen, then the angel of death becomes a holy angel, tying them together towards one goal. For us, this is still without a screen, before the barrier, before we've received the first screen that can tie these two factors together for us, the will to receive and the will to bestow, light and vessel. So how can it be that these two states exist? They cannot coexist at the same time if there is no screen. For us, that's why we're being thrown like from a sling, from one extreme to the other. One time we're under the control of Pharaoh, another we're under the Creator's control. So this is actually come to Pharaoh, right? Because I have no choice, so I go to Pharaoh because the Creator pushes me towards that. And with his light, he shows me who Pharaoh is. And he stands there orienting me towards Pharaoh. Otherwise, I would simply run away. Moses, he killed this Egyptian, just some Egyptian, and already he cannot stand there. He flees Egypt immediately, right? Until the Creator tells him, come to Pharaoh. It's impossible otherwise. He cannot return. It's a very big problem contending with Egypt. And then, indeed, a person is constantly in these extreme polar states. At one time, he's willing to give everything for the sake of connection with the Creator because some light shines on him. And another time, he's either in his own evil, feeling that it's evil, or he's in his will to receive without feeling that it's evil. Rather, this is good. You can at least enjoy something, use it for the time being to steal a little bit here and there for your life. Otherwise, what? Will you die? And so on. Until he crosses the barrier, this doesn't end. It doesn't end. After he crosses the barrier, then he has shells, holiness. Then different states already. But before the barrier, don't believe in yourself until the day you die. Until the will to receive dies under the screen which controls it. I do not believe that anything will happen, that you can do anything. No. What does it mean, do not believe? You have to walk, yes, with certainty and confidence that the Creator will help you. But it's not that you're doing it. Yes.
1: He writes here in the article that we have the right line and the left line. Says we have to always choose the right, but where is our choice? Because in the time of preparation, we're always thrown out.
0: A person needs to choose the right line all the time, again and again, as it is written, to rotate towards the right, to turn towards the right. In all of our preferences, we always have to prefer the right over the left. Right, when we tie our shoes, wear our clothes, all these things, these are hints. It's according to what's happening in spirituality. How can we prefer the right over the left? Through what actions?
1: How can we choose? Where is our choice?
0: I don't choose the right over the left. What does it mean, I choose? I perform all the actions through which my choice in the right will come to be. I never perform the action itself. Forget about you performing some action. You're an outcome, a result from the combination of forces descending from above. That's it. What?
1: So how to get to that anyhow?
0: So you need to cause this, that in whatever way you can, that these forces that descend from above will determine that you will be more connected to the right than the left in you. How to do that? Well, he gives you advice. to study more and to ask through that, to ask, meaning to ask that this will happen to me, to be with the friends, to hear from them, all sorts of advice and recognizing the right, opposite the left. What is the right? What is the left? At least scrutinize these things, scrutinize them so that the right will truly be preferable for me over the left. So start thinking about it. You know, you don't need anything more. Start thinking, how will I know what the right is? And for this to be greater than the left for me, that's it, we're done. Start engaging in this. Walk at least one day with a heavy head, thinking that you need to crack this concept. That's what we're learning. I wasn't... last evening, wasn't there? How to come to a good, proper decision? He doesn't know how to explain this pretty well, but that guy. But we will learn. That is a very true approach. It's what you do, right? You, as we did with Josie, yes, scrutinizing the goal, scrutinizing the means, scrutinizing the state accurately, and wanting to tie all these things together. On Friday, I'll ask that the Israeli guys will come, and we will engage in how to come to a decision regarding how our books should look, the Hebrew books that we're about to publish. I told him at the end of the lesson that I have a question, I have a problem, and his profession is he can help us come to the right decision. He'll help us come to the right decision on how the covering of the book should look like, what shape, what images, all these things. Now, to approach this problem, yes, I need to know what the problem is, what exactly it comprises, what things I need to solve it, what exactly I need to come to. In short, how do I get to a state where a situation where I'm sure, where I'm certain that this is the best way, the best way? This will give us, you know, I don't want philosophies and all that. It's just very practical. We'll engage in that Friday, because these are very true things, what he said. I saw yesterday that people didn't really feel that this applies to us, this relates to us, but it does relate to us very much. And the work in the group, also anything you do in life, if you know how to approach it correctly, you will not be mistaken. And you're young and single, many mistakes are still ahead of you, possibly.
1: So it's a process of scrutiny.
0: It's a process of scrutiny and coming to a decision, but coming to that, he says, we don't know exactly how to determine, what to determine. Our work is just... it's... the right decision will come as a result of the order, of the process, if it is correct. We have to structure a process for how to come to the right decision, and then the decision will be right. And that is also, that's very correct. It's very true. It's exactly according to our spiritual rules, spiritual laws. And so I see that this is really such revelations in science, which... and it's very practical. You can even find maybe another language by which to explain the inner work of a person. We will see. In some time, we will see. Yes.
1: You said that in the article that there are two states for a person, that he doesn't have the strength to work, so he turns to the Creator and asks for the strength to do something. That means he has pride. And in the second state, he needs to turn to the group to receive importance and then turn to the Creator. So what's the difference? You had addressed to the Creator here and addressed to the Creator there. What is the force from society?
0: I cannot turn to the Creator with my own power, with the conditions that exist in me. He gives me, let's say, from above, the initial urge. With that initial urge, initial impulse, I cannot perform any scrutiny. I cannot see the depth of the problem and his importance as the one who's capable of solving it. I don't have these data in order to truly turn to him and ask him to solve the problem. For me to turn to him, you know what? Let's say there is one great man who can sort your entire life out. But you're prideful. You cannot turn to him. You can kill me, I can't turn to him. I'm ashamed, that's one thing. Or it's simply that I have to trample myself. Trample myself. Step over myself. I can't do that. What can I do? I'm incapable of it. It's our nature, though. Man, with his pride, with his self, he's ready to be killed, but that my self, my I, the self will remain, because the self is the eternal part of me. It's the soul, and I don't care if the body dies, but my idea, it's stronger than the beastly life. We see this. There are many people in the world who are ready to insist on something. They cannot step over it. They cannot pass this over. They can't. Even if they want to. There's one person that I can go to and ask for $1 million, and he'll give me if I ask, but I can't come and ask. There's another person who can organize all sorts of other things in the world, family. I can't do it. All sorts of such people, we stumble on such things day and night, every day, these things. That's the power of the pride of the self, the force which actually separates us from the Creator. He calls that force, this is the force of the shattering. In Pri Chacham, the Sage's Fruits articles. Now, what can I do? I have to preserve this force on the one hand. On the other, I can't turn to the Creator until this force is under my control. Upon it, I turn to the Creator and ask Him. Meaning, I have to make of myself something that's completely smeared, how to say in Hebrew, more correctly, more clearly, that state. It's an emotional thing, that your self doesn't exist in front of the Creator. And a person can't do that, can't, because it's something from nothing, existence from absence. So there's no correction for this until the end of correction. So it's possible to correct it, supposedly, to fix it by receiving additional force, additional power from the group. So you can see how the force of the group has to be unique, special, outside of all things, outside of the connection between me and the Creator. It's actually a third party, a third thing which I can add to myself as an aid from the side. So it's not something from nothing or something from something, not mine, not the Creator's, but something, a third thing which exists, supposedly, in nature. Because I stand opposite the Creator in such a manner where my pride, it's one opposite the other. Pharaoh against the Creator stands here, and they stand here, and there's nothing to do. It's only from the side that I can truly provide for myself these additional forces, so I can somehow step over myself and turn to the Creator. Otherwise, Pharaoh shouts, "Who is the Lord that I should hear? I should hear him." However many blows come to him, it won't help. You understand? So here it's the force, it's the power of the group. That's why he says that this is the only thing that can help us. Baal Sulam writes that our entire good future depends on that. Yes. The student. So, in the explanation, as he gave yesterday, there's a point between the goal and me. The goal and me, that's, let's say, crossing the barrier. Why doesn't it work?
1: I didn't receive an answer from him yesterday. Where do I choose the point that's closest to me? Based on what conditions? Do I choose that point based on the means that I have at my disposal, and I determine that the next stage needs to be 10 centimeters from me forward? Why 10 centimeters? Because I don't see more than that. I don't have the means, I don't have possibilities. Or perhaps I see more goals, targets, but I need to examine the means. Like he says, that in order for the decision to be, if the making of the decision is right, the decision is right. So, according to the wall on the right, in accordance with the wall on the left, if I choose the close target, then I come to determine the next degree, the next step correctly. Well, we'll see. We'll see. But again, I say, there is an element of society here that cannot be ignored, because he and I, one opposite the other, it's like two walls. It's not going to help. Nothing's going to work. Two things that cannot be canceled, this or that. And he doesn't become revealed. If the Creator would become revealed, then my I would nevertheless fall. But he doesn't become revealed. If he becomes revealed, I'll just be immediately nullified towards him. How do I ask him to become revealed so that afterwards, when my eye becomes nullified, it'll be on my account? I'll be the owner of the action. Even though he is working, I summoned it. So how to then get to the beginning? That's by receiving additional strength from the side, additional necessity.
0: The group, how does it belong to something from nothing? Why? How does it provide me with the power for something I don't need?
1: The group does not belong to existence from absence, and that's why it can provide additional force.
0: Through what connection?
1: Through the connection we all have at the root, where all the souls are interconnected. That's why here in this world, by external actions, I can awaken the force from above. And there, my force is not my singular force like in this world, but there, with my eye, all of the other 599 others are there too. At the root, I'm in the degree of Adam Arishon. All of me, and each and every soul like that. Doesn't matter, it's at the degree of Adam. And here in this world, I am a minor fragment from it. So I draw the strength from there.
0: We have groups. So what is the primary thing that a person should choose all the time in the right environment? According to... By what criteria should a person measure every second if he's in the right environment and accordingly to decide what his environment should be?
1: According to what criterion a person examines every moment, let's say, if he's in the right environment... If he is in the correct environment. The correct environment is called an environment that it directs the person to connection, to adhesion, relation to the Creator at maximum strength and desire and thought that the person has. The correct environment means all of my inner conditions. That's the environment with respect to the point in the heart, which is the point of contact between me and him. And everything else in me has to assist this point in connecting to the Creator. And all the rest of the forces, conditions, thoughts, desires, urges, doesn't matter what, they are called environment. My I, which is called the Moshe in me, right? It's literally a point. It's the seed from which I develop my soul. So it can grow only from having an environment, a correct environment. So he says there that there is the source and the ways by which the source develops, the environmental conditions, and the ways they develop. And all those four, if they work together and in the right direction, then the soul develops in the optimal way. So I need to care about these four parameters, these four variables. What exactly can I influence? And what I think I can influence, but I actually can't, and it's a waste of time. And this is the work. There are people who make a lot of noise, but still they don't understand that it's just noise. But later it will be revealed gradually. But in the meantime, the efforts are only to find out where the mistake is. But if I just say it, they won't hear it, so...
0: So how does it help a person that we said that it's possible to mix the groups together? How does that help me? What? Why should I do that? Why do we need to mix together in groups so that the ripening will be with as much incorporation as possible? How will that contribute?
1: Being mingled with other people physically. What does it mean physically? That you invest your efforts in them. Let's say the friend who's sitting next to you and now studying near you. You invest your efforts in him because you want his urge to the Creator to join your urge to the Creator. And then you'll have double. Let's say that he has the same desire and same ability as yours. So you won't be one Malkiel, but double. Is that bad? On top of whatever forces and you have and disruptions and whatever it is, you'll have double the force. Imagine. You will be strong in yearning to the Creator. Twice as much. So imagine there's a rocket and now it is twice as powerful. You understand? With the same weight, carrying the same ego, same will to receive, but now it has double the strength. The strength of motion. So you're already shortening your path in half. Instead of 10 years, 5 years. That's how it turns out.
0: It doesn't say in the article, by yourself, a friend, that if there's a synagogue with 100 people, I choose 10 that I work with. Those are my friends, the other 90. Why do I need to mingle with them to choose?
1: No. If you if you chose your friends and you're certain that they are your friends, and through them you receive additional forces, and it satisfies your progress, then that's great. And if in each and every moment you check and you see that you have nothing more to add, and this is what truly satisfies you, then please, then stay. But you're told that if you think that you have some other means to press on it, on the same path, or even take a more precise path, like if you go through some village, or you go through the highway, right? So look for a way. Either you improve them or you improve your connection with them so they influence you more in return, or maybe add a few more or replace them. But this is called the one who chooses a better environment each time. The choice is yours. Now, the environment could be that you are making preparations to be more influenced by them, or you are changing them, you are infusing them with importance of the Creator, which will return to you several times more, or you have to maybe add more friends or replace them. That might also be. For example, I knew that I had Rabash and I cannot change him and I can't replace him. What can I do? I would be interested, but I couldn't. These are the conditions. So I have no other work towards him left besides just making him as great in my eyes as possible. There's no other way. Because there's no other way to do something here. Not to truly make him greater. I can't really influence that, and I can't also replace him. So it's just about how much can I be more influenced by him. The smaller I am, the greater he is, the way I imagine that to myself. So accordingly, I'll be more influenced. But that's with respect to something that cannot be replaced. At first, I'm thinking about replacing. That's clear. But with respect to the friends, you have several possibilities to replace them, to change yourself also. And the relation between them and you, it's all in your hands. But after you made a choice, just know that you've made a choice and that's it. Now you're given to that state that you've created for yourself. After that, you can't do more. Meaning your choice, the change that you can make is only in the connection between you and the environment.
0: We talked about pride before, so can I choose the ones who are least prideful, for example?
1: Look, I don't want to go into those things, whether she's less prideful or more, and how it works with women. Talk to the woman inside of you. That's more important. And how to choose a woman, Rabash said very simply. You look at her, you see her once. If her shape doesn't repel you and she agrees with your principles in life, kind of superficially, that is sufficient to get married. Second time, you shouldn't go to a second meeting. Because the second time you start examining, is she good enough for me? And that's already not good, because then you're lying. You think that you're good. Is she good enough for me? Meaning, I'm something. She might not be. And that's not worthwhile doing. That's already false. That's what he said. And that's truly what he recommended to do. He would say, look, they live 10 years together. They don't know anything about each other. When you get married, you make the chuppah, After that, problems begin. What happened? Isn't it the same? Why? That there's a lot of couples today. Think about it. What has changed? Just that I signed and she signed somewhere. Look what's happening. We see that it is such a deep psychological, somewhat spiritual matter here that influences everything. So it doesn't matter how much you're going to research that and how much you're going to think about that, nothing helps. So the best is the simple way. Just finish these things and that's it.
0: If we say that a person's only choice is the society, and on the other hand, the society is the most influential thing that a person can have. So the question is, how to cause a person to choose a group, meaning that I don't know how it works. How can the group cause a person to choose the group more?
1: Say we are a group and some guy comes here and he seems very worthy of being among us. How can we cause him to connect to us? Yeah?
0: No, not a person from outside, a person within the group. How can he cause all the other people in the group to choose the group even more?
1: So it's the same problem. So we in the group want everyone that's already in the group to adhere to the group even more, right? It's the same thing, like with a person who comes from outside. It's the same thing, because to the extent that we want to attract someone already in the group, it's the same. The problem is simple. You have to induce in him the recognition of the importance of the group, that the group will answer him for that question that he wants to solve. He's not certain. That's our whole problem, that we are not certain that the solution lies in the group, in my connection to it, in my annulment to it. We don't know that. So my relation to the group is so kind of disrespectful. So the group has to show me, has to help me really understand it, that here lies the problem. Show that man or the person who's already in the group how much the group can help him, a bit of importance of the goal, and how much the group is in that. And he'll see how much he lacks being at least the same level as the group. And the group can do several times more than him. But at least he'll see that the group is much more than him. And that's it. That's why we need to praise the group, to praise the love of friends, and not to work in secrecy here. Our group is the best thing. Nothing can be greater. We can receive everything from it, and so on. This infects the person. Look at all kinds of societies. Any company or organization or some business or political party or something, this is our banner, and why? It gives force to everyone.
0: But in such a situation, how can we do the inner group the inner work in the group? If everything's pink, how do we improve things?
1: No, not rosy. I'm not telling you to create a rosy life in the group. Only one thing needs to be lifted in the group. Can I say lifted? Lifted in the group. It is its ability to improve man's spirituality, to push him forward, to attract him forward. Otherwise, no. There's nothing other than that. Now, if you ask, does the group truly have the power to do this? No, it comes from the Creator. But it comes through the group.
0: Yes. The real difficulty in love of friends, it's in the love of friends, in the inner work, and the natural inclination is to go and take various external steps, external replacements, external structures, external changes, and so on, to replace four instead of six, eight instead of 12, and so on.
1: We don't have a choice. We're still connected to externality. We don't engage in internality. And by replacing, you know, instead of 10 members, 15 members in the group, instead of that 20 or something like that, at least these things will let us engage in something. They'll lead us to a question. What is it that we really want to do? And so these external matters we engage in, they gradually lead us to a deeper question. I don't know if you can approach the inner engagement in our state. It still doesn't kind of happen. It's too early. But the external engagement is, well, in every action, there's still some inner question and action.
2: Are these structures, these structural changes that are external, not lead to a couple of weeks from now the same question? What am I saving here altogether?
1: Perhaps after 2 or 3 weeks I regret, but I still have to search for something, otherwise nothing will happen. I'm not saying that every moment you have to change something, I'm saying every moment you have to think of changes. To change in practice, that means requires more cautiousness, and only on the condition that the previous foundations, what we call necessity or minimum sustenance, katnut, infancy, has to be constant, and the addition can only be through a hop of ascent, meaning whatever is better. So we have to learn here, how do we cause a state where at least what we had before, we won't have anything worse, and that things will be better. This too has to do with decision-making processes. And for this, we perhaps don't need to wait for that wisdom, even though here we are being told just how we need to think. Just simply whatever we're capable of. But if a person is not occupied, bothered by improving his state through improving the society, the environment, or by how the environment influences him, you don't need to improve society itself. Perhaps you need to improve one's own status towards society. But if he's not bothered by that, then what is he doing?
2: I want to ask about a precise point, not just in general. By me going and doing external actions, am I not running away from the work, the real internal work, and how does the society influence me more?
3: So I'm saying I don't see an external action and escape from internal action, because the external action brings us to think, what am I really doing? Did I do anything? I cannot engage in internality itself proper. I have to have it through some external expression. There's no other choice. That is why. Well, you see, as much as we talk about it, I don't know how to think about it or not, doing it in practice, in externality, no, but internally, we think about it, we care about it, I don't know how much. I don't see that people nevertheless understand that social change has to be permanent. Change, again, relative to me, to my I. If a society doesn't change each time more and more and more from one shade to another, from how I change internally from one state to the next, from one desire to another, would any desire that awakens in me, any where I change inside from state to state, the society has to appear externally as greater for me, corresponding to my internality.
2: Again, you're describing internal changes, not external changes.
3: These are internal changes, and for the internal changes to take place, I have to also do something, perhaps in externality.
2: but how not to fall to the state where I'm changing this with that.
3: How not to fall into a state where one replaces the other? If you work in it, then gradually you begin to feel what is the motivation. What, I'm just replacing it? For example, your face, it doesn't look right to me. Let's take him out of the group. Why? I don't like his face. Or I'm going to now discuss with my friends that why you're, something is wrong about you. So we check, you're not okay, or we're not okay relative to you, or our state is not okay, or something else. As much as Rabash wrote, he didn't write more than that. The rest, we somehow need to check, to scrutinize what to do. The problem is not to do it correctly or incorrectly, to want to change. I didn't see in me change from yesterday to today. Yesterday when I looked at society, and today when I'm looking at society, it seems to me the same. Nothing changed. Some people came, some did not. The same state from yesterday is today. It's what I feel through my own senses. So if a person agrees to it, then it's a sign that today, compared to yesterday, is not about to advance.
2: But does the person have the intellect to govern such a thing of how one is advancing?
3: If a person doesn't think about it, he doesn't sharpen his senses for that, he will never feel how he is relative to society. And consequently will not come to the feeling of how he is doing relative to the Creator. We are nevertheless moving forward, but at what pace? Certainly the surrounding light is working, and those who are here are walking toward the goal. But I'm talking about realizing it in the most beneficial way. I'm not saying we should shut it down and go home. We're advancing, and then how? But compared to what we can do, we're moving like a turtle. I'm asking about Friday, if you can bring young people, Israeli especially. We're going to have this exercise. For example, we need to have to publish 4 books. So this decision, in what way it should look, the book jacket, the photograph, the letters, the name, the font, we'll see how to make the right decision. We don't know in advance what should be. We don't know what's good for the audience. We don't know how to do it. We're not experts, just the way we are in spirituality. We're standing in front of this fog, and we have no idea, no understanding. How from this state can we still make the right decision? Let's see how we will do it.
2: Let's share impressions from the lesson and what from it we're taking to implement in the 10.
3: We heard an infinite number of gems. Maybe what I highlighted is that you never do any action. Rather, you're the result of the combination of forces that come down from above. That was in the context of pride, and that there's no reason to feel proud. that if you feel prideful, then you're not advancing in spirituality.
2: We can read the whole transcript all over again. I've said you have to praise the friends and the group and not work here in humbleness. Our group is the best. There cannot be anything better than it. We can receive everything from it.
3: Don't place any conditions on the work in the ten.
2: We heard a person needs to kind of spread himself out before the Creator, because that's naturally because we have the desire to receive and the person can't cancel it. And here enters the group as a side force between him and the Creator that can help him make the labor that will change his inclination.
3: What exactly can I influence? What I think I can influence, but I'm not able to. It's a waste of time. That's the work. Changes in the group. If I see a group that hasn't changed, I did advance from yesterday to today. I have to constantly improve the environment, invest in the group. That's the work.
2: In the beginning, Rav said, don't believe in yourself to the day you die. But the desire to receive dies below the barrier. And then he said, you have to go with confidence that the Creator will help you and not you. As much as we are all a consequence of the upper light and how it impacts us, throughout the lesson, they were all about the changes a person needs to do and what he should expect. Not to practically make changes, but we need to check and see that he's not breaking anything that was decided before, but for him to want change and not to remain in his current state, that the upper light will work all the time.
3: I heard that our problem is that we're not certain that the solution is inside the group. And my connection and my annulment toward it, and the group has to show me, has to help me understand this is the source of the problem.
2: I liked Rav's answer to Malkiel, where he said, you invest your efforts, let's say, in the neighbor, in your neighbor, and now you sit and study next to you because you want his drive to the Creator to also be added to your drive to the Creator. So he brings this example of a missile that weighs a certain amount, and you multiply it by the same weight and speed, maybe. You multiply it, and its impact is several multiples of that. Meaning, as much as you invest in a friend, you can multiply. If you multiply by 10 friends, then you multiply yourself by 10.
3: Okay. Yeah. Recommended to be less prideful, and if there's a problem with the wife, talk to the wife inside of you, the woman inside of you, and also how to selecting a wife. It was fascinating. The second time you go on a date and you start to think, is it good enough for you? Is it something that you're worthy of, that she's worthy of you? Meaning, we have to praise the friends and not work in humbleness.
2: To care for the importance of the group.
3: What Rami said is, the Rav said in the second date, the person checks, is it good enough for you, as if you're good.
2: He also talked about us trying to constantly choose the right line.
3: Problem is not to do it correctly or not, but to want to change. We don't want to run away that everything is good, everything is fine, but to constantly strive for change, to change toward the society that will influence you.
2: And if it was like, there was a question and answer about internality and externality, and Rav said, at least that's what I heard, is that you can't really touch the internality. You can't truly touch in the internality, but through these external actions, it'll cause you to think, and from that, you influence the internality.
4: Let's
3: go to the next part of the lesson, and before that, we'll sing a song.

0: שלום חברים, שמענו עכשיו שיעור מדהים.
1: Hello friends, we heard an amazing lesson now. We heard that Rav is explaining to a friend that if you invest your efforts in the friend that's sitting next to you now, and because you want his drive for the Creator, and for him to also add to your drive, then you'll have twice as much. If you want twice as much, it won't be one Malkiel, which is his name, you'll be the multiple of that. Upon all those things that you have and all the disturbances, you'll have a good force times something. Imagine to yourself. So that's how we're sitting here. All of us here, all the friends of the world, we can gain twice as much as what we have, upon the force we have. Let's use every opportunity we have to do this. As we enter this stage of the Pticha, the preface lessons, it's especially relevant to us. Because thus far we learned in general about the worlds. In the lesson today, we're about to learn about Adam HaRishon. And who is Adam HaRishon? It's us. It's the general soul, which was then shattered. So today we will learn how we were born. What was this process that created the soul that we are all part of? We'll listen really well to it. We'll write down and try to incorporate in it. It will draw the light upon us.
2: And why are we learning this? What does it give us? We learned today in the lesson with Rav, article by Rabash, that the blessing of the layperson should not slight it. What does it mean? That if you don't know who the person is, that's not the judgment. What should be? He needs to take the greatness of the Creator from the society. Rav tells us that this is the main thing, that before the study, we need to connect. Think of the friends, that they will receive this power and give this power, because without it, we won't be able to advance. We will fall to our pride, think that we know something, and we won't receive anything. And then Rav said that by receiving the power from society, and both Pharaoh and the Creator are in you, and you can't do anything with it unless you receive this additional force from society. You work on it to grow faith in the Creator and in the providence of reward and punishment of the Creator, not how you understand it, because you're not placing any conditions before Him. Rather, it's His way. So what happens

0: and you receive the light, the power of the light, to come out of your state. And each time it's a new exit, it's a new ascent. We learn about those worlds, how they are built, so that Adam HaRishon, that was shattered and doesn't have any other desire but the stony heart, only this spark that came to him, how does he use it? Let's hear clearly how Rav explains it, so we'll be able to use our desire correctly in such a way that we'll advance in spirituality and not remain in our state. Let's hear what Rav is saying. Then we'll have time for questions and answers. I hope we'll have many questions and we'll continue together. Please. What's the conclusion from all of this?
1: Don't jump. This is a very important point. There's the Creator. This is simply a desire to bestow, only. Because he wants to bestow, he must be included with someone that he wants to bestow to. So he begins to bestow. So seemingly he needs to join to himself some measure of desire to receive. That is, he, the Creator, the desire to receive. The Creator, to begin with, is made of two parts. One part that's in him is a desire to bestow. And the second part in him is the desire to receive. Why? Because if he won't be included from the desire to receive, how will he be able to bestow? He needs to know to who, for what. That's called the end of an act is in the initial thought. Meaning he needs to think in advance, there needs to be a desire to receive, and he's going to bestow to this desire to receive. Here it's called the pure Creator, the desire to bestow. And here, in the desire to receive, it is called the Creator in a connection with the created being. Two parts. And then he begins to bestow. And from this bestowal, through root, phase 1, 2, 3, we have phase 4. And phase 4, when the desire to receive begins, it also has all kinds of layers. Until we reach here, the desire to receive is similar to bestow. Here it's still similar to bestow. Here it's similar to bestow. Until he comes to the desire to receive that has no sparks of bestow. That's called Malchut of Malchut. Or later we call it the stony heart. A thing that cannot be corrected, it doesn't understand what bestowal is. If I correct all those called the first 9, what do I have from this? I have from this that I feel the actions of the Creator. From the first 9, I attain the actions of the Creator. If I were to correct my stony heart, I will feel the Creator himself. Not according to the actions, I will feel him. Because this is my nature, and from my nature, I will feel his nature. But how can I do this if here, altogether, this part of mine is not included? You can't enter any sparks of bestowal into it. There's no quality that can possibly help me correct it. How can I really reach the Creator? Because theoretically, if I were capable, I would reach there. But how? By what can I penetrate into him some qualities of bestowal and correct it? It's impossible. It's correct that it's impossible. But the purpose of creation is not for us to recognize the actions of the Creator. The purpose of the creation is for us to be in His degree. How? There's a trick. What kind? The trick is simple. If I were to take this part and connect it, nevertheless, artificially, with all these other parts, later I will be able to work only on distinguishing between them, meaning each time I just need to attain a discernment. What's the difference between this and this, between this and this, this and that, meaning out of the negation that this is not like this, and not like this, and not like this, etc. Out of negating this, I can come to a state where I can get to know Him. Not from me being similar to Him, from me seeing how not similar I am to Him. Where I will work, again, The first corrected nine are the actions of the Creator. The stony heart cannot resemble them. If the stony heart will know precisely what it cannot be similar to, it will know precisely how contradicted he is to the Creator. To know the extent in which I'm resisted or contradicted, that is the entire distinguishment I need to make. You know, if I were to know in each quality in me how contradicted it is to every quality in Him, then all that's missing is for me to be in His place. But it's already a recognition that I don't know. That I don't know Him. Meaning, what will happen to me is that I have to move from this side to that side, from being the Creator being to being like the Creator. And this is done with help from above, but only after the discernments we make upon this part. Now, what is lacking here that needs to be added, the first nine and the work with them is called the worlds. And this Malchut with which we're working is called the souls. So what happens to us here in the world of Atzilut? Nevertheless, we will go over it one time. Maybe next time we will do a repeat on it.
0: Kalgalta, Ab, Sag, all this, they're formed in reflected light in Malchut. The question is, you said the first nine are the worlds. In Malchut are Parzufim, souls. So, after the screen and reflected light, you have the world of Adam Kadmon and the world of Atzilut.

0: This is the four phases of direct light, yes? And this is Malchut. Malchut performs a restriction. And then she wants to resemble the actions of the Creator. Meaning she's not working with her Malchut, within which the restriction took place. The restriction was actually done here, in the first restriction, but the light departed from all phases. The departure of the light from all phases. And then Malchut works with the first nine. This here is called the first nine of Malchut. To make the first nine of Malchut, or the first nine of Malchut, would be like the four phases, is a matter of the worlds. What do we need this for? In order to build around this central point, Malchut of Malchut, the correct environment, such that through all the worlds that light will come upon, it will come and there will be a barrier here. The Machsom. And here, it's already darkness. Above, Rav writes, upper light. And here will be the degrees called the worlds, Olamot, 125 degrees.
1: Now,
0: we built this system. What did we build besides this? We built the worlds in a manner in which it understands that this Malchut cannot be corrected, because also in the worlds there was a shattering. That same stony heart was there, yes? And there was a shattering. They shattered and corrected everything but the stony heart. Meaning in the worlds, like I say, that they corrected Galgalta and Enaim, and the Achap within which there's Galgalta and Enaim, and Galgalta and Enaim which within which has Achap, and then the Achap. This, after the shattering, these four vessels that were made. So what are we distinguishing? What are we discerning? Vessels of reception and vessels of bestowal. These Achap, which are the stony heart, which is Malchut of Malchut, we scrutinize that here you cannot work. And already in the worlds, we're not working with this. We're only working with all kinds of variations of the first nine. So the worlds are already ready for all the discernments that will be. But the worlds, meaning the first nine. Now, what about Malchut herself? After all the worlds emerged,

0: No. We have tabu. Parsa. Siyum. And all the worlds ascended this way where... No, I'm sorry. We'll do it. This will be Atik. Arich Anpin. Abba and Ima, Zon. And then Zon ascended. And then the world of Bria was made here. Zon, Abba and Ima, Arich Anpin, and Atik. Bria, Yetzira, and Asiya. Until the Chazer, that's called. Yetzira Asiya. They emerged upon the worlds. After that, Adam Arishon was created. Meaning, this is the birth of the worlds of Bia. Before all the ascents. Now, Adam Arishon is born. Its partzuf was born also from Zon of Atzilut. Now I will only explain how, what's with it, and then why a little bit in the next lesson. Zon of Atzilut, as it placed the world of worlds of Bia, Yetzira Asiya, also made, established Adam Arishon in such a way that Adam Arishon's Rosh is in the place of Bria. Its Garon is in the place of the four Sfirot of the world of Yetzira. And until its Chazeh, until the end of the world of Yetzira, and its Tabu, its Chazeh, and that's it in the Reglaim. The Raglin are placed to the end of the world of Asiya. That is, the world of Adam Arishon, it exists precisely within the worlds of Abia. Its Rosh is in the world of Bria, its throat, its Garon, in the four Sfirot of the world of Asiya, its body, its Guf, is within the six Sfirot of the world of Yetzira, and the Raglaim in place of the world of Asiya. Here, there's another division. Here we have also the world of Asiya. There's the place of Bria. Well, next time we'll do that more precisely. What am I trying to say? That Adam Arishon and the worlds of Bia, there are they have a certain connection between them, where just like the worlds of Bia are built in incorporation between vessels of reception, that within which vessels of bestowal exist. Also, Adam Arishon is built out of having a vessel of reception that is neutralized. And therefore, vessels of bestowal can exist in it. You remember what we spoke about the worlds, that the worlds were made from the incorporation of Galgalta and Linaim within Achap. That Achap are the vessels that you cannot use, and Galgalta Einayim can be used. That's the structure of the world of Atzilut. The nature of Atzilut, vessels of bestowal. So if we were to neutralize the general Achap, this general mass within which Galgalta Einayim are, then we can move these Galgal Ta'inayim that are in the Achapt and arrange them in such a way that they will be like the structure of the world of Atzilut. And this structure, like the world of Atzilut, which is in the phase two of coarseness, will be called the world of Briah, and three of it will be of Atzilut. Three of Atzilut, it will be called the world of Yetzirah, and in four of Atzilut, it will be called the world of Asiyah. Meaning there's a principle that if you neutralize the Achap and you can't use it, we use the Galgal Ta'inayim that's in the Achap. It's the same with Adam HaRishon. Adam HaRishon was made from this Malchut that cannot be used. The fact that it can't be used, what can you do? We can neutralize it so it won't want to receive anything and join it to Galgal Ta'inayim. How do we do this? If I have in the worlds Galgal Ta'inayim in Zon of Atzilut and Zon of Nikudim, you remember Galgal Ta'inayim and then Achab in Zon of Nikudim, and from above comes the light of Absag, and connects the Galgal Ta'inayim and Achab to 10 Sfirot, and then they shattered, the shattering. Out of the shattering, Galgal Ta'inayim and Achab, Achab and Galgal Ta'inayim were mingled, and we have Galgal Ta'inayim apart and Achab apart. Achab within Galgal Ta'inayim and Galgal Ta'inayim within Achab. They intermingled because they have a possibility to intermingle, to enter one another. We're talking about not matters, but desires, intentions, longings. We can mix even vessels of reception without being intermingled. But in Adam HaRishon, it can't be. Here, it's the pure, clean desire to receive that cannot be impressed by anything besides pleasure. From intentions in order to bestow something, no, nothing. So how do we build Adam HaRishon? So Adam HaRishon is built in this other way. It's written like this: Creator created Adam from the earth, etc. That's the whole story. How is Adam created? It's built simply, Galgal Ta'inayim, and here is this Malchut of Ein Sof. But what? We don't use this Malchut. It is under the restriction, and we use only Galgal Ta'inayim. This is called that Adam HaRishon is born circumcised. Without vessels of reception, it's called the circumcision. And in vessels of, in a vessel of the vessels of reception. What then happens? We have a structure that is adapted to the structure of the worlds of Biyah, whereas the worlds of Biyah are vessels of bestowal exist. The worlds of Biyah, so what do we have here? That this is Galgal Ta'inayim, and here is the place of Malchut, Achap, or two or three, or four, of coarseness. And if we use them, Adam HaRishon and the worlds of Biyah. This is the world of, this is Adam HaRishon, and this is the worlds of Biyah. Hence, they're similar, and we can say that they're in one another. Only the difference is that in Adam HaRishon, this part is completely usable, and we built a partsuf called Adam HaRishon, a very artificial partsuf, because in its main part, we don't use. We only use the Galgal Ta'inayim, which is not him at all. This is the vessels that don't belong to him. They were just joined to him. Altogether, this is a topic, a subject on its own, of how you can join these vessels this way, etc. But what happens now? If we were to shatter this partsuf, that is called Adam HaRishon, and later try to start and correct it, all that we have, we will be able to learn from within it, from this work, this analysis that what this part is and what that part is relative to the desire to receive and the desire to bestow. What does the Creator want here, and what does the person want here? When we go to measure, we will learn the Galgalta Enayim, the connection of Malchut and Galgalta Enayim, the connection of Galgalta Enayim and Malchut, and then what happens? What do we need to do? Then we need to do perform all the actions besides. And all the work that we'll do, we will make sure that Malchut will be corrected. Meaning all the qualities that are against the Creator. And if we were to finish all these corrections besides Malchut herself, on our behalf, this is called our personal end of correction. We don't need more than that. It's not on us to correct the stony heart. Then comes a special light called Messiah, Rav Pali Mekabtziel, a special kind of light that corrects the Malchut and inverts it from Malchut to the qualities of the Creator. And then we come to a state of the final correction. We will talk about this stage more. We have another lesson. If we need, we'll take another lesson. But this is actually the whole matter of Adam HaRishon, the whole thing with the souls, that the souls actually in their work need to scrutinize, not correct. We have nothing to correct in truth. Our work is not to correct. We don't have such actions in us as we pray in the Day of Atonement. But what we have upon us is to measure to what extent we are in the materials where we can understand what bestowal is. All our work is a matter of scrutiny. And the corrections will already happen from this. Next time we'll enter this more.
1: You think the ability to scrutinize also comes from above?
0: Yes, yes.
1: Adam Rishon, he was formed over a specific record?
0: No. Adam Rishon has no records. There are records, but from Malchut of Insof, not from the Partsufim of Bia. Adam Rishon is not a consequence of the expansion through Galgalta Absag until the Siyum of Asiya. It doesn't belong to that. It doesn't belong to the worlds. There are worlds and there are souls. The souls are the shattered Adam HaRishon. All of his parts are called souls.
1: So where is he? Where does he come from? Born.
0: He was born from the connection between Malchut with Galgalta Einayim. Malchut of Insof with Galgalta Einayim.
1: Which Galgalta?
0: Galgalta Einayim of the worlds. Not his vessels. Malchut of his vessels. Guys, we will talk more. What I am telling you now is not written in kind of in such a way here or anywhere. We don't learn much about Adam Rishon usually, and it's not written much. It's written in a very, very kind of as little as possible. So, as much as possible, I will give in this short method, so at least there will be something clear somewhat, and for you not to get confused. After that, you'll continue gradually and add more. That's it. Start coming in the morning. I promise you will receive an addition. Not a lot. Twice a week. Friday and Sunday.
2: כן. ראיתם איזה שיעור למתחילים רב נותן? זה שיעור.
1: See, what kind of a beginner lesson? That's a beginner lesson. After that, you can start coming to the morning lesson, not too many times, twice a week.
0: At least.
1: Yeah, well, we are waiting for your questions. Raise your hands, put up the question marks, let you collect yourself and decide what questions specifically you wish to ask, just to remind you that what Rav said, which is us, again, Adam HaRishon, even Galgalta Ve'enayim in us is not really us. Even that comes from the world. There's nothing in us except for this Malchut of Ensof, which is only the will to receive that cannot even understand what is bestowal. In Yiddish, they say, Oya Boch. Like, what a mess. I can't correct. Maybe start with questions?
0: Yes, let's start with questions. Rav gave us this trick. He said it's a simple trick. What's this trick, this way? I don't want to just tell you about this, but this is actually all our work. And we already have a question from Lithuania. Please.
3: Спасибо, дорогие товарищи. У меня вопрос. Чем различается?
1: What is the difference?
3: От выяснения разницы между Малхут де Малхут и Творцом.
1: Between correction and the scrutiny of Malchut of Malchut and the Creator. What's the difference between the scrutiny and the correction? What's the difference between the correction and the scrutiny of Malchut of Malchut?
0: Malchut de Malchut.
1: Yeah. First of all, the corrections, as we heard, take place only in the world. In Adam HaRishon, in us, there are no corrections, there are scrutinies. There are no actions in us, no deeds. So the corrections are the corrections that take place in the world. As we learn about it, with the shatterings, and the construction of the Patsufim in Katnut, then Gadlut, according to the ability, according to the man that comes from below, so on and so forth. We don't have that because we don't have any actions in us. We don't have the ability to correct. It's all what the Creator gives us. What we need to do is, for every desire that's revealed in us, and that's our work, for every desire that's revealed in us, we have to reveal our nature, right? Learning the essence of religion and its purpose. Its purpose is to develop in us the sense of recognition of evil. That's that. The understanding that we can only discern that we are made of this pure will to receive that cannot be corrected. And this discernment, that is all the correction we have to make. The light will later come and correct it. That's the difference between them.
0: What do we need to do is just raise man for him to correct after we recognize that we cannot do anything. We don't have actions, like you said. Then we raise man and ask. And then from the upper one, we receive the help. When we ask and annul ourselves. And it's important to know what it is that we need to nullify, right? That's what we scrutinized, which is what is the scrutiny and what's the correction. The scrutiny we scrutinized, which is that we can't correct, and the correction we ask is for the Creator to correct it. And we have no other desire but to correct this, and then the man operates.
1: I saw someone near.
0: I heard Rav saying earlier that we need to break the Patsuf. If we break it, so I didn't understand. Since when are we breaking something? For what to break and what do we break, yes? So if Malchut, if Adam HaRishon were to receive Galgalta and Enayim from the worlds and not scrutinize his desires, what would happen? There would be no correction. All the desires of Malchut of Ensof wouldn't be able to be corrected. So what happens here? Adam HaRishon, where all his desires are not revealed to him, ascends during these two ascents. It rises to the world of Atzilut, and suddenly all the desires are revealed to him, all those desires. and he breaks. How did he break? He discovered these Galgata Naim all the way and discovered what's in him. And then he shattered and into true shards, all of him. And all those shards, those sparks are us. But what can we do with this incorporation where we feel this passion, like Rav said, of one another, the longings? And by this, what can we do? To invite the light. Through these longings, we add longings from the friends, and then we invite the light from the study that we learn, because the Kabbalists already attained, and they're giving us this state. And then, after we scrutinize the desires that we cannot work with, what does Rabash tell us? To see only the good side of the friends, their merits, and we're not capable. We ask, and we're not capable. We see deficiencies. And then there's man, there's a request for us to change, for us not to just think about ourselves that we're good, but rather we will ask the Creator to see in the friends good qualities. Yes? And then a change occurs in us, a change in which we receive things that can rise above one's desires. Yes.
1: It's not clear. It sounds from this explanation that shattering is something that already happened.
0: Yes.
1: But also from Rav's explanation, it's something that will have to happen as well.
0: That we will have to work with this. That's what it means. The stone of the forefathers becomes the marking point for the sons. So what we can do is, we are the foundation, and upon this foundation we're completely contradicted to the Creator, and we have no possibility of working with that.
1: USA, Northeast.
4: Спасибо. Первое, что я хочу сказать, что у нас величайший Рав. Время не имеет никакого отношения к тому, что
0: It's the biggest, and there's no meaning for time or what he's talking about to our heart. This kind of a side comment and the question. I want to deepen towards what Gadi already answered. We have the desire to receive, and we have a desire to bestow, which we absorb from the Creator. All the rest of the wisdom is how to connect this all together. Question: how do we connect all of this together inside our ten? How do we connect all of this together in our ten? The problem is that the desire to bestow is not developed in us. How do we develop it? Only in the ten. And what am I told to do in the ten? I need to annul myself. For what? So that I will be able to receive from the friend, yes? Just like in pride that we learned with Rabash, that we need this pride to be nullified. How will we do that? It's impossible. We can ask to cancel it so that I will see the good qualities of the friend. We receive such states that we're not capable. Just like Rabash writes, if the friend hates me, I discover this. How can I love him? How? In our qualities, we cannot love. Only if we receive qualities of bestowal, like in the Creator, then we can, from the side of the friends, think of them from the third party, kind of like that. I exited myself, I looked at myself from the side, and I could see, oh, the friend has something. I'll see what's in me, what's in my friend. That through this annulment, to see the good qualities of the Creator, of the friend, and to ask once more from the Creator to advance with that quality. Because I have, like you said correctly, I have a 10, I have other friends, and constantly new qualities are being revealed, and just like with the students of Rabbi Shimon, a desire that they want to kill one another is revealed. Why? Because I see in my friend the extent in which he is opposed to spirituality, how he's a destructor, like in the shattering, yes? That each sees that now this will break our entire work, what the friends say. And then we need to ask together. Then we raise man, and that is our constant work. And now, we received light in the lesson. We were impressed by what Rav said. What do we need to do? Now we will go out, just like the departure of the lights from the Partsuf. What will we do throughout the day? Where is our work here during the day? Because the light, when it was there, fine. Where are we? We remain in our qualities and only a small illumination. If we were to invite it, it will be. And we need to know really well this work throughout the day, what we will do in order to prepare ourselves for the next lesson. That's what's important. The awakening from below. We as a group need to awaken from below to do all these actions, intense and everything, so that afterwards, after this work, we'll come here to a lesson and we'll see filled tents, full tents, everything full here, everything exploding, everyone wanting to receive this light without which you can't live. And this, we need to develop such an importance in the tens. I think it's a very good question.
1: Zon of Atzilut gave birth to the world and then to Adam Rishon. Question is, and it's related, what's the difference between revealing the actions of the Creator and feeling Him? Simple question. Fine. The difference is where it's coming from, because as we learned, the first nine of Malchut, what did they do? They disclose the actions of the Creator. And what Rav explained in the lesson is that the big difference between the first nine of Malchut and the Malchut of Malchut, he pointed with his hand, the Malchut wants that one, the Creator Himself, not His actions, His nature to be Him. And in the very beginning, that's what brought about the first restriction. That's why Rav said and explained it in the lesson that it's not about records from the shattering and the corrections and the process happening in the world. It's rather, Malchut of Malchut is made from the records of the first restriction, that initial shame when Malchut saw the infinite gap between itself and the Creator. And that is why this correction of Malchut of Malchut, which are the vessels of reception of Adam HaRishon, when that will be corrected, will reach the end of correction.
2: New York time.
1: New York 2.
0: I heard we don't usually learn Adam Rishon. It's written in a very, very little is written about it. My question is, why is Adam Rishon not studied and is it written so little about?
2: You
0: understand the question?
2: מה שהוא מסביר לנו עכשיו על אדם הראשון, זה בדרך כלל לא כתוב. גם היה שם חלקים שהוא אמר, זה...
1: Rav said the last thing he's... About אדם הראשון is not written typically. It says it's in part 16 of study 10 ספירות. It says in the details. Typically we don't study it and we don't... It's not written. The question is why? Why don't they write about it?
2: אבל רב לא הסביר למה לא כותבים על זה.
1: But Rav didn't explain why they didn't write about it. And Baha'u'llah Sulam decided to write what he wrote, and what he decided not to write, then he didn't write. You know how it is. You reveal a portion, and you disclose a portion, and you're concealed too. So when we get to the decree of Baha'u'llah Sulam, we'll understand the Adam HaRishon, we'll understand why he made his decisions.
0: Nice.
1: Maybe women?
5: Gracias, amigos. Bueno, precisamente iba a preguntar dónde
0: en la
5: escritura sucede esta ruptura del Adam HaRishon, así como lo vimos en la.
0: I wanted to exactly to ask where in this whole structure does the shattering of Adam HaRishon take place, like we saw in the world of Nikudim, why it was shattered and what caused the shattering of Adam HaRishon. Yes, just like in the world of Nikudim, also in Adam HaRishon, what causes the shattering? The revelation of Malchut. Why is it revealed there? Because this way we will be able to later discover what's in this Malchut. Because from the first restriction, Malchut doesn't work with its qualities, right? It doesn't work with her qualities. And we need to know really well her qualities, because this is that same stony heart that we are the souls. Malchut, also later in the world of Atzilut, cannot give anything. It stands in the fourth Sefirot. What does it depend upon for her to ascend and to be face to face with Zeranpin? The souls of the righteous, the extent in which we will raise man, it depends on us, to the extent in which we will want to be correct. And then this Malchut that is revealed happens. This causes the shattering. And why does it cause the shattering? She can't deal. In this Malchut, there are no qualities of bestowal, and it cannot be. But what is there? It remains that the true tiny light that illuminates in us and awakens our desire for spirituality. And then we start all our work. But this causes the shattering. Let's say, if I enter somewhere and I have a big desire and I don't know how to work with it, I break, I shatter. I can't attain such a big thing with a desire that has no screen, because I need to give everything back to see how it is in the Creator, and then to want to do like Him. How will I do like Him if I'm a desire to receive completely? I need to change. And here is all our work, where we will ask to change, we'll want to change. We'll go to this stony heart and ask to be above the stony heart.
2: Florida.
6: Yes, dear friends. I'm trying to understand the necessity for Adam HaRishon. What can Adam HaRishon do that Zon can't do?
1: Adam HaRishon was born because Zon do not correct Malchut of Malchut. In the end, if we did not correct the entire desire in order to bestow, then we didn't reach the purpose of creation. The Creator cannot do good to the created being. That's the essence of the created being. That's the heart of the created being. Without it, the Creator seemingly created something he cannot bestow to. The whole purpose of the correction of Malchut is to reach the end of correction. Until then, we only have that thin line, as we learn. All the light is in Malchut of Malchut, so we have to correct it. In order to reach a state where the created being will feel the Creator doing good to the created beings, to reach adhesion between them, so the created being will rise to the degree of the Creator, and they will be in the same degree, and the purpose of creation will be complete. Without it, it cannot happen.
0: You know what's interesting, Chaim? There are no questions about the drawings, about everything's in the feeling today. It's really nice. It delights us. Please, we have a question from Latin One, please.
7: Hola, amigos. ¿Cómo funciona el proceso de clarificación? ¿Y cómo se conecta con el rompimiento? ¿Cómo puede distinguir?
1: How does the process of the scrutiny work? And how does it connect with the shattering? How can we distinguish what can be corrected from what cannot be corrected?
0: How can you distinguish what can be corrected and what can't be corrected? So first of all, you can't correct anything. The correction is done by the Creator. How do we discover it? Each time we're in a certain state, yes? And each time, what's revealed to us is what can't be corrected. And then we need to acquire qualities of bestowal. After we acquired qualities of bestowal, we don't need to be sufficed with that. The Creator is not sufficed with that. He gives us new states that appear to us in our desire to receive as even worse than the states we received earlier. Because what? We need to correct additional states, and each time we receive an addition that we didn't correct yet. So we don't need to distinguish between what needs to be corrected and what doesn't need to, what can't be corrected. Each time we need to be ready to correct. That's it. To be ready to correct what's being revealed. Even we don't even know what's being revealed, but by the light we gradually discern that this that has been revealed, we need to correct. We accept it from the Kabbalist, from the articles that we read, from the Rav that we hear from the friends and how they relate, because we're working with them. This is our place for work. Asiya is the place for work, and the 10 is the place for the work. And then in the 10, we discover what's happening. And then we come, we receive light, we correct, and then we receive. That's what you can't correct all the time. Only the Creator can correct, but it's upon us to turn to Him, to appeal to Him. More questions? Thank you. If Adam HaRishon is created from the stony heart, meaning he's a quality that can't feel the Creator nor absorb Him, it has no connection or concept with the Creator. So what is Galgat and Enayim that's in Adam HaRishon? Where does it receive such qualities of bestowal?
1: Great question. I also asked it throughout the lesson. And here one of the students in the lesson asked it, and Rav explained that Galgal Tev Einayim in Adam HaRishon they also come from the worlds of Bia. These are the Galgal Tev Einayim. That's why he said it's an artificial partsuf, because it's pure will to receive. You can't even put anything on it, because it wants only pleasure, and that's it. So how do we clothe it with anything? So first of all, it gets cancelled, annulled. Meaning, if this will to receive is annulled, then you can maybe not connect it to it, but you can glue something on top of it, so to speak. And then it receives the Galgal Tev Einayim from the worlds of Bia. From that, we get the Galgal Tev Einayim of Adam HaRishon. That's why it's such a different partsuf, such a special partsuf. Now we have the work of truly how to work with these Galgal Tev Einayim, which don't belong to the original desire of Malchut, the partsuf of Adam HaRishon, and how do you work with it? With the Achap, with the will to receive of Malchut and Malchut. And we'll learn about that in lesson number 10.
0: Thank you. You said that questions with emotions delight you, so give us the courage to ask, because we're hearing all the time that we shouldn't take what we're learning in the upper worlds to the work between us. On the other hand, there's a feeling that the ability to hold on to this material is when we do connect it emotionally. Let's say when we hear about the first line, that there are a connection with the Creator. So how and where can we know that it's okay to connect it to the feelings and when not to do that? Gadi, there was a question like that yesterday as well, and Gilad answered that you cannot materialize things. We cannot use the qualities of the upper world and to say that we can already work with this. Certainly not. So how to use? We really need to receive the light, by the light. What actually happened in the world of Atzilut? What was new in the world of Atzilut? We learned that in the world of Atzilut, it's the root Aleph, root phase one. What is it? This is I have to go through an impregnation, an ibur in the upper one in order to be born. In the world of Nikudim, each was in his nature, right? Zeranti was in its nature, it received from Abba and Ima, and then it broke. And here, a reinforcement took place, a very big one, in which we need to be born in the nature of the upper one, first of all. It's like an embryo that it takes it time until it gets equipped with all its organs, or depicted in all of its organs. It's not simple. Each time I need to cancel my qualities in order to be able to be born in the upper one. And what Rav says, and what we learn, and then, as we receive the light, we already receive something, and with that, we can work. And that's it. And then, it is not called materializing something, because then we truly start to feel what's happening in the upper one.

0: Thank you before everything. Baal Sulam writes, because of the emanator's desire to bestow, there was born in the emanated being the will to receive necessarily so. The question is, why is it so? Chaim, because the Creator wants to bestow. So if he wouldn't have anyone to bestow to, he won't be able to bestow. Only if you have certain relationship between the giver and the receiver, where the receiver is aware of the giver and he wants to give back to the giver, then they have mutual relationship. And there's no cancellation of one toward the other. There's two that work with a single intention.
1: Can I say something?
0: We have another question from Salt Lake City. We have a little short time left.
2: Shalom, Avirim. Thank you. What is the role of mitzvah in the elevation of Adam Arishon to Atzilut?
0: What's the role of a mitzvah in the ascent of Adam Arishon to Atzilut?
1: We didn't talk about mitzvot here. The mitzvot belong to us, and not to Adam Arishon that rose to the world of Atzilut. That all operates from above, was created. Torah and mitzvot is what we receive. It's something that we learn now when we're in our state in this world. Only Torah and mitzvot, and the mitzvot are the acts of correction. We can use this in order to correct ourselves and to rise, to make the whole ascent and reach Malchut of Ein Sof, which is already corrected, and to be with the Creator together. And that's upon us, friends, only on us. When we do this, we will feel the extent in which the Creator is great, how everything is beautiful, not disastrous as we see today, but everything will be corrected and beautiful. And now we have what, Chaim?
0: An update from Gilad and Owen.
1: We're not getting the sound. We have a new evening strip. Unfortunately, Gilad's talking to the wrong microphone and we can't hear him. He's describing the new evening strip where we have four new lessons that are happening in the evening time in Israel. Baal Sulam and Rabash lessons. We're teaching there our values and everything we learned from Rav. And now it's going to be, this article will be more connected to the Rabash articles in connection to the morning lesson. Why specifically morning lesson? Why is this daily dose that we can't receive that portion of light every day? What did Kabbalists do in relationship to the morning lesson? What happens when there's resistances or disturbances or difficulties to be incorporated in the morning lesson of that day? All of that we will discuss today. A very special lesson today at 7 p.m. Israel time till 8:30.
0: Yeah, Rav finished the lesson with a recommendation to come to the morning lesson. I promise you, you're going to receive an addition, and we want to raise the importance in the heart for everyone here in the 10, for the morning lesson to be the light in our lives that will run to it with a prayer and the light that reforms us, raises us from here to

0: שלום חברים יקרים, בחלק הראשון נלמד שיעור של הרב מתאריך הרביעי לשביעי 2002.
1: Hello dear friends, in the first part of the lesson we will watch a lesson with Rav from April 2002. It's based on the article from Rabash, what is, do not slight the blessing of a lay person in the work. You can find the article in kabbalahmedia.info. We'll read the article together in the 10. We have 27 minutes. Please.
0: מהו ברכת הדיוט? אל תהי קלה בעיניך בעבודה.
1: What is, do not slight the blessing of a lay person in the work. The Zohar says, do not slight the blessing of a lay person. This is, in the daytime, the Lord will command His mercy. In the Megillah, He says, never slight the blessing of a lay person. We should understand what this comes to teach us in the work of the Creator. Meaning, when we learn within one person, what is the meaning of lay person? First, we need to understand the meaning of a lay person altogether. In Masechet Megillah, Rav Kahana said, it follows that a lay person jumps first. This means that the meaning of lay person is said in his condemnation, that he is a simple person who nonetheless likes to show himself and appear as wise. Thus, now how should we interpret the blessing of a lay person in the work? Also, we need to understand what the Zohar says. Do not slight the blessing of a lay person. This is, in the daytime, the Lord will command His mercy. What is the connection between the blessing of a layperson and his mercy? It is known that man's work is in two lines, called the writings that deny one another, until the third writing comes and decides between them. It is, as our sages said, the left always pushes away and the right pulls near. In the work, we should interpret the right pulls near when a person is advancing in the work and wants to be in a state nearing the Creator and does not want to see any deficiency in himself, because now he wants to engage in songs and praises for the Creator. And if he sees some deficiency in himself, he will not be able to thank the Creator with all his heart, because he has deficiencies, and he wants the Creator to fill his deficiencies. It follows that now he is praying for the Creator to fill the lacks. Thus, his gratitude is already deficient. That is, in the midst of saying thanks, he claims that the Creator has not given him everything he needs. Therefore, when he wants to engage in wholeness, so that the thanks he gives the Creator will be from the bottom of the heart, he must not see any lack in himself. However, we must understand how a person can say that he has no lacks, and instead he thanks and praises the Creator, that he is working for the Creator, when he sees that his work is full of flaws. How can he lie when he sees his own incompleteness in the Torah and the work? The answer is that when one introspects and sees his lowliness, that he is worse than the rest of the people in skills and qualities, and yet the Creator has given him a thought and desire to do something in Torah and Mitzvot. And he knows that this service is worthless, and sees that there are many people more important to him than him. Yet the Creator did not give them a thought or desire to do something in matters of Kedusha. And he did give him a thought and desire. For this he thanks the Creator as though he has obtained a fortune in corporeality. What spirit would the corporeal things yield in them? From this depiction he receives joy and happiness, and it gives him satisfaction. This causes him to later have ears to hear things toward which previously his ears were deaf. Now, through the joy, all his organs have become alert and understand and contemplate everything. Since the joy that came to him through the joy of mitzvah causes him that in corporeality too, he will be a completely different person now. All this came to him because he appreciated matters in Kedusha.
2: However, one must believe that even though he appreciates the importance of holiness with all his might, he still has not come to give the measure of importance where there is real importance, because no person can evaluate the measure of importance of holiness. And only those who have ascended know how to appreciate a spiritual matter. Our sages knew what importance to attribute to spirituality. As our sages said, quote, Rabbi Zira said, the reward of learning is in running, end quote. Rashi interpreted that the reward of people who run to hear a lesson from a sage is mainly the reward for running, since most of them do not understand. And the Maharsha interprets, quote, the wise do not need the learning, for they already know the laws, as was said, that in any case, their reward is the running, end quote. Meaning the reward for running. Again, the wise do not need the learning, for they already know the laws, as was said, that in that case the reward is the running. Quote, Abaye said, the reward of challah, the Shabbat before a pilgrim festival, is the squeezing, end quote. Rashi interpreted, quote, on a Shabbat before the pilgrimage, everyone gathers to hear the laws of the pilgrimage, end quote. The meaning is that although there are people who do not understand the laws, they still have reward for standing pressed together. The Maharsha says about this too, quote, if the listener is a wise disciple and has no need for this, he has the reward for squeezing, end quote. Accordingly, we can see how our sages appreciated the importance of spirituality, for they said that even if people do not understand what the sage is saying, they still have reward in that they run to hear the sage's words. Moreover, we see that the Maharsha says that even those who are themselves wise disciples and know the laws on their own, still, if they come to listen to the sage's words, they have reward. And certainly reward is given only for work. It follows that a person should be happy that he has been rewarded with the work of the Creator. Even if he comes to the seminary or the synagogue and does not learn, he has the reward for walking, meaning that it is defined as the work of the Creator. The evidence for this is that there is reward for this work. It follows that when a person walks on the right line and wants to engage in the work of singing and praising the Creator, he must see that he has wholeness. That is, he must appreciate his lowliness and how the Creator has given him a desire and yearning at least to walk to the seminary, although he understands nothing, and to say, I cannot appreciate the importance of my fortune that the Creator has chosen me for at least some service. And he should be happy, as though he has struck a fortune in corporeality. How happy he would be then. That joy gives him the strength to believe in the Creator, that he is good and does good. But when a person begins to calculate how much he has earned in spirituality through the labor he has already given, and begins to see that he did not advance, although what he sees is true according to his attainment, in that state he is separated from holiness, because in that state he is slandering the Creator's providence and cannot say that the guidance of the Creator is in the form of the good who does good. It follows that by this he becomes more remote from holiness. That is, to the extent that he sees that he is deficient and sees all that he is lacking and that he has prayed to the Creator several times, but the Creator did not give him anything for his plea, he immediately blemishes the belief that, quote, you hear the prayer of every mouth, end quote.
1: It follows that in this state he says that now he's walking on the path of truth and does not want to deceive himself that he's a person who has wholeness, and he is certain that the road he is marching is true. However, a person cannot make ways for himself, but must accept the path that our sages have arranged for us. About such matters, Bala Sulam asked, about what we say, in you have chosen us and lifted us from among all tongues. Yet there is only one tongue in the world, that of the evil inclination. Thus, it should have said, and lifted us from all the tongue. What is the meaning of all the tongues in plural form? He said that there are holy angels and there are impure angels. That is, sometimes the evil inclination prevents us from doing something good through a power that incites us and says that we have no need to engage in Torah and Mitzvot, since we will not gain anything from this. Sometimes it comes to us and tells us, you should not do this, it will only interfere with your engagement in Torah and Mitzvot. It follows that it says to us the opposite, that he wants to engage in Torah and Mitzvot, which is why he advises us not to do what we want to do, or learn or think, etc. It follows that when a person should walk on the right line, the holy angel comes to him and tells him, look at your baseness. See how you are devoid of Torah and devoid of faith. And also you are lacking in observing mitzvot. He lowers him to the netherworld and speaks to him like a holy angel. And what happens? In the end, the person falls into a descent and cannot think of doing anything in Kedusha. For this reason, when he must walk on the right line, he must fight against all those who object to the wholeness of the right, and believe above reason that the Sitra Achra speaks to him dressed as a holy angel. However, afterward, a person must shift to the other side, called left line, where great care is required. He must be ready when he sees his past, that he is full of flaws, to have the ability to pray for the flaws. Otherwise, it is forbidden to begin the work on the left, as it is written in the Zohar that it is forbidden to raise the hands without prayer and plea. Raising the hands means that he looks in his hands, meaning what spirituality he already has in his hands, if he has advanced a bit or not. It is forbidden to look, except in a way that he is willing to make an honest prayer right away. Otherwise, he will fall into despair and sadness and melancholy, and he will have to escape the campaign. It follows that where he should have received from the left line a place for prayer, that this is the only reason he should move to the left line. Hence, if he cannot be certain that he can make an instantaneous prayer, he should remain on the right line until he is certain that by this he will have the strength to pray that the Creator will help him, and he will believe that the Lord hears the prayer of every mouth. Otherwise, it is forbidden because in that state he cannot give thanks and also cannot pray to the Creator to deliver him from that state. When a person is in a state where he begins to slander Providence, he immediately loses the power of prayer, because the body does not believe that the Creator hears the prayer of every mouth. It follows that he remains empty-handed both ways. For this reason, he must stay on the right line and not enter the left line.
2: This is the meaning of what our sages said, quote, "Any turn you take should be only through the right," end quote. The meaning of "any" is generally. That is, generally a person should walk on the right line. It is permitted to walk on the left line only when he is certain he will be able to pray for his deficiencies. Otherwise, he must remain on the right until he feels that he is ready for it. Therefore, if thoughts that he is at fault have awakened in him against his will, and how can he speak words of Torah and prayer to the Creator when his thoughts tell him, "You are filthy, how are you not ashamed to engage in matters of holiness?" About this, a person must say that it is written, quote, "I am the Lord who dwells with them in the midst of their impurity," end quote. That is, even though I am in the lowest possible baseness, I still believe what is written, that the Creator dwells even in the worst lowliness. However, he is not among the proud, as our sages said, quote, "Anyone who is proud, the Creator says, I and he cannot dwell in the same abode," end quote. For this reason, when a person feels whole according to the right line, when he appreciates his lowliness and says that nonetheless the Creator has given him some grip on holiness, and that some, compared to the holiness that a person should attain, that some, some holiness in relation to true holiness is called layperson. But if he says, according to his lowliness, "I thank and praise the Creator for this," it can be said about this, what is written, quote, "I am the Lord who dwells with them in the midst of their impurity," end quote. And when he is happy about this, he can be rewarded with, quote, the Shekhinah divinity is present only out of joy. End quote. It follows that through this lowliness, that because the Creator has given him some grip on holiness, he can climb the ranks of holiness if he only takes from this the joy and appreciates it. Then a person can say, quote, raise the poor from the dust. He will raise the destitute from the litter, end quote. That is, when a person feels his lowliness, that he is meager, meaning poor, as our sages said, quote, Abaye said, in our tradition, there is no poor, but in knowledge, end quote, meaning, this has been handed down from our fathers, a custom from our forefathers, that there is none who is poor except in knowledge. This is why he says that he is meager, meaning poor, for he has no knowledge of holiness. Thus he is called poor and meager. Then if there is any grip on holiness, even though he is poor, he says, quote, raises the poor from the dust, end quote. That is, he says a prayer. For even though he is poor, the Creator still raised him. Quote, he raises the destitute from the litter, end quote. Although he feels that he is destitute, the Creator still lifted him. And for this, he praises the Creator. If there is any grip on holiness, we can already praise and thank the Creator. We can interpret what is written, be glad in the Lord, you righteous ones, and give thanks to the memory of His holy name. We should interpret that righteous is one who says that the Creator is righteous. Since any grip that one has on holiness, he immediately says, quote, the Lord is righteous, end quote. In that the Creator gives one who is as poor and destitute as him some grip on spirituality. These are called righteous, as it is written, quote, who is righteous? He who justifies his maker, end quote.
1: The measure of grip on spirituality is that he can say about it, I am happy with it. The verse says, and give thanks to the memory of his holy name, meaning they thank the memory of his holy name. The fact that they remember his holiness, for this they thank and praise. This is the meaning of the words, give thanks to the memory of his holy name. That is, if they merely remember the holy name, for this alone, they already thank the Creator. Meaning, on the mere remembering, they are immediately awakened to thank the Creator. But one who has some pride and says that the rest of the people who have no brains can come to this to be servants of the Creator without any intellect and reason. But a man like me, who has brains and is not as stupid as other people, he says, if the Creator wants me to work for him, he must be considerate with me and give me the taste of Torah and prayer. Otherwise, I will serve the way I understand it and not the way you require. It is written about this, the Lord is King, he dresses in pride. That is, the Creator behaves towards such people, a garment of pride, and is not impressed with them, and they remain with nothing but their pride. This is why it is written, the Lord is high and the low will see. With his lowliness, a man can see. But one who is high, who considers himself higher than others, is called and the high from afar, meaning he moves afar from Kedusha. Now we can understand what we asked. What is, do not slight the blessing of a lay person. It means that when a person feels that he is a lay person, that he has only a slight contact with the Kedusha, which is considered a lay person compared to the wholeness that one should achieve. Still, when he blesses and thanks the Creator, do not slight it. Rather, a person must appreciate it as though he has obtained a fortune, and thank and bless the Creator as though he has attained true wholeness. We'll move to a lesson from 2002.
2: What is, do not slight the blessing of a layperson in the work. Branches of the Ladder, Volume 3, page 43, portion of Naso. What does it mean, don't slight it, that it won't... don't disregard it, don't discount it. It's not a simple thing. It's a very difficult thing for a person to reach a state where he thinks about himself that he's just a normal person and lesser than everyone else, that he doesn't deserve more than everyone, that he needs some special conditions in the work and only then he can work, but otherwise not. And how the Creator behaves with him. He needs some kind of revelation, otherwise he can't move. Maybe other people can, but he can't. Anything that a person demands as a condition, in connection to others, no relation to others, whether he admits it or not, if that thing exists, demanding some condition be met, where only then he'll be able to do any kind of work, that means that he has pride. And until he drives this demand away from his heart, he won't be able to move. It's a state that a person never usually admits to. He can't discern it. He appears to himself to be fine, like everyone. Maybe even friendly character. But certainly, if this condition, if his work is conditioned on anything, such that he cannot offer his heart, his very soul, to be dedicated to advancement, to continuing to be drawn towards the goal, then it means that he still has some kind of condition that the Creator supposedly has to keep. So that person may wait a long time, and until this condition is not cancelled in him, he will not advance. Only when he cancels all these conditions, and again, I say, he doesn't even admit this. This is some inner state where he waits and thinks that something will happen, and then he will act. So, if he has such an inner state, then the Creator is not connected to him at all. It means that the person is in pride. And then the Creator also wears a garment of pride, not wanting to be connected to a person posing these conditions. It's not for nothing that it is written that one must accept the work as an ox to the load, to the burden, a donkey to the load, without any conditions, regardless of what state the person is in, the conditions that the Creator placed on him. If a person at a certain moment can reveal that he is standing in some state without thinking, without any kind of calculation. If he accepts the work, then it means that he has no pride. And accordingly, it can be the very worst state. The Creator still resides within that person, in that state, and helps him. Driving away the pride. Driving the pride away. And removing this state of the conditions where he conditions his labor on something. That's possible only when you feel the greatness of the Creator. If a person waits to feel the greatness of the Creator and only then he will drive pride away, supposedly that's how it should work. By reason, there is no other force that can pressure him to lower my pride, my natural pride. So I tell the Creator, come on, Creator, be revealed so I can lower my pride. And then I won't set conditions in our work. If a person does that, it may be that the Creator will be revealed. But the person can't really ask for this unless he receives power from the society. And this force of the importance of the Creator that he received from the society will be greater than his pride. Because even though a person in his natural state has some pride, there is no importance and greatness of the Creator opposite that. Rather, this pride is Pharaoh standing against him, and he cannot annul Pharaoh unless the sons of Israel groaned under their labor, where a person truly collects all the forces that he can, receiving this importance from the society, then he receives additional importance of the Creator, which can be greater than the measure of his pride. And then he annuls the pride and asks the Creator to be revealed to him and give him the power to truly cover the pride. Yes? To cover it. Yes, and to really hold it under him. So there's no other alternative here. There's no way other than to come to the Creator to give one such forces, and that demand one receives from the society. Yes.
1: We say that on the one hand, in the work, the more a person develops, the more he sees the greatness of the Creator, and he sees how lowly he is, the gap appears more and more. On the other hand, we say a person advances incorrectly, the questions of who and what increase in him. So how do these two things coincide in the person?
2: How can it be that these two polarities, these two opposite states, the force of evil and the force of good, grow in a person in parallel all throughout the line until the end of correction? That's what you're asking. During the preparation period and also above the barrier when he's already walking through spiritual steps. How can it be that the evil is revealed opposite the good and one does not cancel out the other and will never cancel out the other? A person must make a proper combination between them, to use the evil and the good in a goal-oriented way. And you're asking, how can these things which exist in a person, they exist in the same time, in the same state? Can it be that one who is completely wicked will be with one who is completely righteous, that Pharaoh and the Creator will be together in the same person? They cannot be together. They can be together only if the screen connects them, and through striking, performing a coupling between them, a connection. Without the screen, no, these are two opposite things. And the greater Pharaoh is, and the greater the Creator is, the person is in this collision between them, and these are the two ends, the two extremes in him. And if he finds the screen, then the angel of death becomes a holy angel, tying them together towards one goal. For us, this is still without a screen, before the barrier, before we've received the first screen that can tie these two factors together for us, the will to receive and the will to bestow, light and vessel. So how can it be that these two states exist? They cannot coexist at the same time if there is no screen. For us, that's why we're being thrown like from a sling, from one extreme to the other. One time we're under the control of Pharaoh, another we're under the Creator's control. So this is actually come to Pharaoh, right? Because I have no choice, so I go to Pharaoh because the Creator pushes me towards that. And with his light, he shows me who Pharaoh is, and he stands there orienting me towards Pharaoh. Otherwise, I would simply run away. Moses, he killed this Egyptian, just some Egyptian, and already he cannot stand there. He flees Egypt immediately, right? Until the Creator tells him, come to Pharaoh. It's impossible otherwise. He cannot return. It's a very big problem, contending with Egypt. And then, indeed, a person is constantly in these extreme polar states. At one time, he's willing to give everything for the sake of connection with the Creator because some light shines on him. And another time, he's either in his own evil, feeling that it's evil, or he's in his will to receive without feeling that it's evil. Rather, this is good. You can at least enjoy something, use it. For the time being, to steal a little bit here and there for your life. Otherwise, what? Will you die? And so on. Until he crosses the barrier, this doesn't end. It doesn't end. After he crosses the barrier, then he has shells, holiness, then different states already. But before the barrier, don't believe in yourself until the day you die. Until the will to receive dies under the screen which controls it. I do not believe that anything will happen, that you can do anything. No. What does it mean, do not believe? You have to walk, yes, with certainty and confidence that the Creator will help you. But it's not that you're doing it. Yes.
1: He writes here in the article that we have the right line and the left line. Says we have to always choose the right, but where is our choice? Because in the time of preparation, we're always thrown out.
2: A person needs to choose the right line all the time, again and again, as it is written, to rotate towards the right, to turn towards the right. In all of our preferences, we always have to prefer the right over the left. Right? When we tie our shoes, wear our clothes, all these things, these are hints. It's according to what's happening in spirituality. How can we prefer the right over the left? Through what actions?
1: How can we choose? Where is our choice?
2: I don't choose the right over the left. What does it mean, I choose? I perform all the actions through which my choice in the right will come to be. I never perform the action itself. Forget about you performing some action. You're an outcome, a result from the combination of forces descending from above. That's it. What?
1: So how to get to that anyhow?
2: So you need to cause this, that in whatever way you can, that these forces that descend from above will determine that you will be more connected to the right than the left in you. How to do that? Well, he gives you advice to study more and to ask through that, to ask, meaning to ask that this will happen to me, to be with the friends, to hear from them, all sorts of advice and recognizing the right, opposite the left. What is the right? What is the left? At least scrutinize these things, scrutinize them so that the right will truly be preferable for me over the left. So start thinking about it. You know, you don't need anything more. Start thinking, how will I know what the right is? And for this to be greater than the left for me, that's it, we're done. Start engaging in this. Walk at least one day with a heavy head, thinking that you need to crack this concept. That's what we're learning. I wasn't... last evening, wasn't there? How to come to a good, proper decision? He doesn't know how to explain this pretty well, but that guy. But we will learn. That is a very true approach. It's what you do. Right, you, as we did with Josie, yes, scrutinizing the goal, scrutinizing the means, scrutinizing the state accurately, and wanting to tie all these things together. We, on Friday, I'll ask that the Israeli guys will come, and we will engage in how to come to a decision regarding how our books should look, the Hebrew books that we're about to publish. I told him at the end of the lesson that I have a question, I have a problem, and his profession is he can help us come to the right decision. He'll help us come to the right decision on how the covering of the book should look like, what shape, what images, all these things. Now to approach this problem, yes, I need to know what the problem is, what exactly it comprises, what things I need to solve it, what exactly I need to come to. In short, how do I get to a state where, a situation where I'm sure, where I'm certain that this is the best way, the best way. This will give us, you know, I don't want philosophies and all that. It's just very practical. We'll engage in that Friday, because these are very true things, what he said. I saw yesterday that people didn't really feel that this applies to us, this relates to us, but it does relate to us very much. And the work in the group, also anything you do in life, if you know how to approach it correctly, you will not be mistaken. And you're young and single, many mistakes are still ahead of you, possibly.
1: So it's a process of scrutiny.
2: It's a process of scrutiny and coming to a decision, but coming to that, he says, we don't know exactly how to determine, what to determine. Our work is just... it's... the right decision will come as a result of the order, of the process, if it is correct. We have to structure a process for how to come to the right decision, and then the decision will be right. And that is also, that's very correct. It's very true. It's exactly according to our spiritual rules, spiritual laws. And so I see that this is really such revelations in science, which... and it's very practical. You can even find maybe another language by which to explain the inner work of a person. We will see. In some time, we will see.
3: Can.
2: Yes.
1: You said that in the article that there are two states for a person, that he doesn't have the strength to work, so he turns to the Creator and asks for the strength to do something. That means he has pride. And in the second state, he needs to turn to the group to receive importance and then turn to the Creator. So what's the difference? You had addressed to the Creator here and addressed to the Creator there. What is the force from society?
2: I cannot turn to the Creator with my own power, with the conditions that exist in me. He gives me, let's say, from above, the initial urge. With that initial urge, initial impulse, I cannot perform any scrutiny. I cannot see the depth of the problem and his importance as the one who's capable of solving it. I don't have these data in order to truly turn to him and ask him to solve the problem. For me to turn to him, you know what? Let's say there is one great man who can sort your entire life out. But you're prideful. You cannot turn to him. You can kill me, I can't turn to him. I'm ashamed, that's one thing. Or it's simply that I have to trample myself. Trample myself. Step over myself. I can't do that. What can I do? I'm incapable of it. It's our nature, though. Man, with his pride, with his self, he's ready to be killed, but that my self, my I, the self will remain, because the self is the eternal part of me. It's the soul, and I don't care if the body dies, but my idea, it's stronger than the beastly life. We see this. There are many people in the world who are ready to insist on something. They cannot step over it. They cannot pass this over. They can't. Even if they want to. There's one person that I can go to and ask for $1 million, and he'll give me if I ask, but I can't come and ask. There's another person who can organize all sorts of other things in the world, family. I can't do it. All sorts of such people, we stumble on such things day and night, every day, these things. That's the power of the pride of the self, the force which actually separates us from the Creator. He calls that force, this is the force of the shattering. In Pri Chacham, the Sage's Fruit articles. Now, what can I do? I have to preserve this force on the one hand. On the other, I can't turn to the Creator until this force is under my control. Upon it, I turn to the Creator and ask Him. Meaning, I have to make of myself some... something that's completely smeared. How to say in Hebrew more correctly, more clearly, that state. It's an emotional thing that your self doesn't exist in front of the Creator. And a person can't do that, can't, because it's something from nothing, existence from absence. So there's no correction for this until the end of correction. So it's possible to correct it, supposedly, to fix it by receiving additional force, additional power from the group. So you can see how the force of the group has to be unique, special, outside of all things, outside of the connection between me and the Creator. It's actually a third party, a third thing which I can add to myself as an aid from the side. So it's not something from nothing or something from something, not mine, not the Creator's, but something, a third thing which exists, supposedly, in nature. Because I stand opposite the Creator in such a manner where my pride, it's one opposite the other. Pharaoh against the Creator stands here, and they stand here, and there's nothing to do. It's only from the side that I can truly provide for myself these additional forces, so I can somehow step over myself and turn to the Creator. Otherwise, Pharaoh shouts, "Who is the Lord that I should hear? I should hear him." However many blows come to him, it won't help. You understand? So here it's the force, it's the power of the group. That's why he says that this is the only thing that can help us. Baal Sulam writes that our entire good future depends on that. Yes. Student. So, in the explanation, as he gave yesterday, there's a point between the goal and me. The goal and me, that's, let's say, crossing the barrier. Why doesn't it work?
1: I didn't receive an answer from him yesterday. Where do I choose the point that's closest to me? Based on what conditions? Do I choose that point based on the means that I have at my disposal, and I determine that the next stage needs to be 10 centimeters from me forward? Why 10 centimeters? Because I don't see more than that. I don't have the means, I don't have possibilities. Or perhaps I see more goals, targets, but I need to examine the means. Like he says, that in order for the decision to be, if the making of the decision is right, the decision is right. So, according to the wall on the right, in accordance with the wall on the left, if I choose the close target, then I come to determine the next degree, the next step correctly. Well, we'll see. We'll see. But again, I say, there is an element of society here that cannot be ignored. Because he and I, one opposite the other, it's like two walls. It's not going to help. Nothing's going to work. Two things that cannot be canceled, this or that. And he doesn't become revealed. If the Creator would become revealed, then my I would nevertheless fall. But he doesn't become revealed. If he becomes revealed, I'll just be immediately nullified towards him. How do I ask him to become revealed so that afterwards, when my I becomes nullified, it'll be on my account? I'll be the owner of the action. Even though he is working, I summoned it. So how to then get to the beginning? That's by receiving additional strength from the side, additional necessity.
3: The group, how does it belong to something from nothing? Why? How does it provide me with the power for something I don't need?
1: The group does not belong to existence from absence, and that's why it can provide additional force.
3: Through what connection?
1: Through the connection we all have at the root, where all the souls are interconnected. That's why here in this world, by external actions, I can awaken the force from above. And there, my force is not my singular force like in this world, but there, with my eye, all of the other 599 others are there too. At the root, I'm in the degree of Adam Arishon. All of me, and each and every soul like that. Doesn't matter, it's at the degree of Adam. And here in this world, I am a minor fragment from it. So I draw the strength from there.
3: We have groups. So what is the primary thing that a person should choose all the time in the right environment? according to, by what criteria should a person measure every second if he's in the right environment, and accordingly to decide what his environment should be?
1: According to what criterion a person examines every moment?

0: has to assist this point in connecting to the Creator, and all the rest of the forces, conditions, thoughts, desires, urges, doesn't matter what, they are called environment. My I, which is called the Moshe in me, right? It's literally a point. It's the seed from which I develop my soul. So it can grow only from having an environment, a correct environment. So he says there that there is the source and the ways by which the source develops, the environmental conditions, and the ways they develop. And all those four, if they work together and in the right direction, then the soul develops in the optimal way. So I need to care about these four parameters, these four variables. What exactly can I influence, and what I think I can influence, but I actually can't, and it's a waste of time. And this is the work. There are people who make a lot of noise, but still they don't understand that it's just noise. But later it will be revealed gradually. But in the meantime, the efforts are only to find out where the mistake is. But if I just say it, they won't hear it, so.
1: So how does it help a person that we said that it's possible to mix the groups together? How does that help me? What? Why should I do that? Why do we need to mix together in groups so that the ripening will be with as much incorporation as possible? How will that contribute?
0: Being mingled with other people physically, what does it mean physically? That you invest your efforts in them. Let's say the friend who's sitting next to you and now studying near you. You invest your efforts in him because you want his urge to the Creator to join your urge to the Creator. And then you'll have double. Let's say that he has the same desire and same ability as yours. So you won't be one Malkiel, but double. Is that bad? On top of whatever forces and you have and disruptions and whatever it is, you'll have double the force. Imagine. You will be strong in yearning to the Creator twice as much. So imagine there's a rocket and now it is twice as powerful. You understand? With the same weight, carrying the same ego, same will to receive, but now it has double the strength. The strength of movement, motion. So you're already shortening your path in half. Instead of 10 years, 5 years. That's how it turns out.
1: It doesn't say in the article, by yourself, a friend, that if there's a synagogue with 100 people, I choose 10 that I work with. Those are my friends, the other 90. Why do I need to mingle with them to choose?
0: No. If you chose your friends and you're certain that they are your friends, and through them you receive additional forces, and it satisfies your progress, then that's great. And if in each and every moment you check and you see that you have nothing more to add, and this is what truly satisfies

0: you then, please? Then stay. But you're told that if you think that you have some other means to press on it, on the same path, or even take a more precise path, like if you go through some village, or you go through the highway, right? So look for a way. Either you improve them or you improve your connection with them so they influence you more in return, or maybe add a few more or replace them. But this is called the one who chooses a better environment each time. The choice is yours. Now, the environment could be that you are making preparations to be more influenced by them, or you are changing them, you are infusing them with importance of the Creator, which will return to you several times more, or you have to maybe add more friends or replace them. That might also be. For example, I knew that I had Rabash and I cannot change him and I can't replace him. What can I do? I would be interested, but I couldn't. These are the conditions. So I have no other work towards him left besides just making him as great in my eyes as possible. There's no other way. Because there's no other way to do something here. Not to truly make him greater, I can't really influence that, and I can't also replace him. So it's just about how much can I be more influenced by him. The smaller I am, the greater he is, the way I imagine that to myself. So accordingly, I'll be more influenced. But that's with respect to something that cannot be replaced. At first, I'm thinking about replacing. That's clear. But with respect to the friends, you have several possibilities to replace them, to change yourself also. And the relation between them and you, it's all in your hands. But after you made a choice, just know that you've made a choice and that's it. Now you're given to that state that you've created for yourself. After that, you can't do more. Meaning your choice, the change that you can make is only in the connection between you and the environment.
1: We talked about pride before, so can I choose the ones who are least prideful, for example?
0: Look, I don't want to go into those things, whether she's less prideful or more, and how it works with women. Talk to the woman inside of you. That's more important. And how to choose a woman, Rabash said very simply. You look at her, you see her once. If her shape doesn't repel you and she agrees with your principles in life, kind of superficially, that is sufficient to get married. Second time, you shouldn't go to a second meeting. Because the second time you start examining, is she good enough for me? And that's already not good, because then you're lying. You think that you're good. Is she good enough for me? Meaning I'm something. She might not be. And that's not worthwhile doing. That's already false. That's what he said. And that's truly what he recommended to do. He would say, look, they live 10 years together. They don't know anything about each other. When you get married, you make the chuppah. After that, problems begin. What happened? Isn't it the same? Why? That there's a lot of couples today. Think about it. What has changed? Just that I signed and she signed somewhere. Look what's happening. We see that it is such a deep psychological, somewhat spiritual matter here that influences everything. So it doesn't matter how much you're going to research that and how much you're going to think about that. Nothing helps. So the best is the simple way. Just finish these things and that's it.
1: If we say that a person's only choice is the society, and on the other hand, the society is the most influential thing
0: yes.
1: that a person can have. So the question is, how to cause a person to choose a group, meaning that, I don't know how it works, how can the group cause a person to choose the group more?
0: Say we are a group, and some guy comes here, and he seems very worthy of being among us. How can we cause him to connect to us, yeah?
1: No, not a person from outside, a person within the group. How can he cause all the other people in the group to choose the group even more?
0: So it's the same problem. So we in the group want everyone that's already in the group to adhere to the group even more, right? It's the same thing, like with a person who comes from outside. It's the same thing, because to the extent that we want to attract someone already in the group, it's the same. The problem is simple. You have to induce in him the recognition of the importance of the group, that the group will answer him for that question that he wants to solve. He's not certain. That's our whole problem, that we are not certain that the solution lies in the group, in my connection to it, in my annulment to it. We don't know that. So my relation to the group is so kind of disrespectful. So the group has to show me, has to help me really understand it, that here lies the problem. Show that man or the person who's already in the group how much the group can help him, a bit of importance of the goal, and how much the group is in that, and he'll see how much he lacks being at least the same level as the group, and the group can do several times more than him. But at least he'll see that the group is much more than him. And that's it. That's why we need to praise the group, to praise the love of friends, and not to work in secrecy here. Our group is the best thing. Nothing can be greater. We can receive everything from it, and so on. This infects the person. Look at all kinds of societies. Any company or organization or some business or political party or something, this is our banner, and why? It gives force to everyone.
1: But in such a situation, how can we do the inner group the inner work in the group? If everything's pink, how do we improve things?
0: No, not rosy. I'm not telling you to create a rosy life in the group. Only one thing needs to be lifted in the group. Can I say lifted? Lifted in the group. It is its ability to improve man's spirituality, to push him forward, to attract him forward. Otherwise, no. There's nothing other than that. Now, if you ask, does the group truly have the power to do this? No, it comes from the Creator. But it comes through the group.
1: Yes. The real difficulty in love of friends, it's in the love of friends, in the inner work. And the natural inclination is to go and take various external steps, external replacements, external structures, external changes, and so on, to replace four instead of six, eight instead of 12, and so on.
0: We don't have a choice. We're still connected to externality. We don't engage in internality. And by replacing, instead of 10 members, 15 members in the group, instead of that 20 or something like that, at least these things will let us engage in something that lead us to a question. What is it that we really want to do? And so these external matters we engage in, they gradually lead us to a deeper question. I don't know if you can approach the inner engagement in our state. It still doesn't kind of happen. It's too early. But the external engagement is, well, in every action, there's still some inner question and action.
2: Are these structures, these structural changes that are external, not lead to a couple of weeks from now the same question? What am I saving here altogether?
0: Perhaps after 2 or 3 weeks I regret, but I still have to search for something, otherwise nothing will happen. I'm not saying that every moment you have to change something, I'm saying every moment you have to think of changes. To change in practice, that means requires more cautiousness, and only on the condition that the previous foundations, what we call necessity or minimum sustenance, katnut, infancy, has to be constant, and the addition can only be through a hop of ascent, meaning what is, whatever is better. So we have to learn here, how do we cause a state where at least what we had before, we won't have anything worse, and that things will be better. This too has to do with decision-making processes. And for this, we perhaps don't need to wait for that wisdom, even though here we are being told just how we need to think. Just simply whatever we're capable of. But if a person is not occupied, bothered by improving his state through improving the society, the environment, or by how the environment influences him, you don't need to improve society itself. Perhaps you need to improve one's own status towards society. But if he's not bothered by that, then what is he doing?
2: I want to ask about a precise point, not just in general. By me going and doing external actions, am I not running away from the work, the real internal work, and how does the society influence me more?
3: So, I'm saying I don't see an external action and escape from internal action, because the external action brings us to think, what am I really doing? Did I do anything? I cannot engage in internality itself proper. I have to have it through some external expression. There's no other choice. That is why. You see, as much as we talk about it, I don't know how to think about it or not. Doing it in practice, in externality, no. But internally, we think about it, we care about it. I don't know how much. I don't see that people nevertheless understand that social change has to be permanent. Change, again, relative to me, to my I, if a society doesn't change each time more and more and more from one shade to another, from how I change internally from one state to the next, from one desire to another, would any desire that awakens in me, any where I change inside from state to state, the society has to appear externally as greater for me, corresponding to my internality.
2: Again, you're describing internal changes, not external changes.
3: These are internal changes, and for the internal changes to take place, I have to also do something, perhaps an externality.
2: But how not to fall to the state where I'm changing this with that?
3: How not to fall into a state where one replaces the other? If you work in it, then gradually you begin to feel what is the motivation. What, I'm just replacing it? For example, your face, it doesn't look right to me. Let's take him out of the group. Why? I don't like his face. or I'm going to now discuss with my friends that why you're something is wrong about you. So we check, you're not okay, or we're not okay relative to you, or our state is not okay, or something else. As much as the as Rabash wrote, he didn't write more than that. The rest, we somehow need to check, to scrutinize what to do. The problem is not to do it correctly or incorrectly, to want to change. I didn't see in me change from yesterday to today. Yesterday when I looked at society, and today when I'm looking at society, it seems to me the same. Nothing changed. Some people came, some did not. The same state from yesterday is today. It's what I feel through my own senses. So if a person agrees to it, then it's a sign that today, compared to yesterday, is not about to advance.
2: But does the person have the intellect to govern such a thing of how one is advancing?
3: If a person doesn't think about it, he doesn't sharpen his senses for that, he will never feel how he is relative to society. And consequently will not come to the feeling of how he is doing relative to the Creator. We are nevertheless moving forward, but at what pace? Certainly the surrounding light is working, and those who are here are walking toward the goal. But I'm talking about realizing it in the most beneficial way. I'm not saying we should shut it down and go home. We're advancing, and then how? But compared to what we can do, we're moving like a turtle. I'm asking about Friday, if you can bring young people, Israeli especially. We're going to have this exercise. For example, we need to have to publish 4 books. So this decision, in what way it should look, the book jacket, the photograph, the letters, the name, the font, we'll see how to make the right decision. We don't know in advance what should be. We don't know what's good for the audience. We don't know how to do it. We're not experts, just the way we are in spirituality. We're standing in front of this fog, and we have no idea, no understanding. How from this state can we still make the right decision? Let's see how we will do it.
2: Let's share impressions from the lesson and what from it we're taking to implement in the 10.
3: We heard an infinite number of gems.
4: Maybe
3: what I highlighted is that you never do any action. Rather, you're the result of the combination of forces that come down from above. That was in the context of pride, and that there's no reason to feel proud. And that if you feel prideful, then you're not advancing in spirituality.
2: We can read the whole transcript all over again. I've said you have to praise the friends and the group and not work here in humbleness. Our group is the best. There cannot be anything better than it. We can receive everything from it.
3: Don't place any conditions on the work in the ten.
2: We heard a person needs to kind of spread himself out before the Creator, because that's naturally because we are the desire to receive and the person can't cancel it. And here enters the group as a side force between him and the Creator that can help him make the labor that will change his inclination.
3: What exactly can I influence? What I think I can influence, but I'm not able to. It's a waste of time. That's the work. Changes in the group. If I see a group that hasn't changed, I did advance from yesterday to today. I have to constantly improve the environment, invest in the group. That's the work.
2: In the beginning, Rav said, don't believe in yourself to the day you die. But the desire to receive dies below the barrier. And then he said, you have to go with confidence that the Creator will help you and not you. As much as we are all a consequence of the upper light and how it impacts us. Throughout the lesson, they were all about the changes a person needs to do and what he should expect. Not to practically make changes, but we need to check and see that he's not breaking anything that was decided before, but for him to want change and not to remain in his current state, that the upper light will work all the time.
3: I heard that our problem is that we're not certain that the solution is inside the group. In my connection and my annulment toward it, and the group has to show me, has to help me understand this is the source of the problem.
2: I liked Rav's answer to Malkiel, where he said, you invest your efforts, let's say, in the neighbor, in your neighbor, and now you sit and study next to you because you want his drive to the Creator to also be added to your drive to the Creator. So he brings this example of a missile that weighs a certain amount and you multiply it by the same weight and speed, maybe you multiply it and its impact is several multiples of that. Meaning, as much as you invest in a friend, you can multiply. If you multiply by 10 friends, then you multiply yourself by 10.
3: Okay. Yeah. Recommended to be less prideful, and if there's a problem with the wife, talk to the wife inside of you, the woman inside of you, and also how to selecting a wife. It was fascinating. The second time you go on a date and you start to think, is it good enough for you? Is it something that you're worthy of, that she's worthy of you? Meaning, we have to praise the friends and not work in humbleness.
2: To care for the importance of the group.
3: What Rami said is, the Rav said in the second date, the person checks, is it good enough for you, as if you're good.
2: He also talked about us trying to constantly choose the right line.
3: The problem is not to do it correctly or not, but to want to change. We don't want to run away that everything is good, everything is fine, but to constantly strive for change, to change toward the society that will influence you.
2: And if it's like there was a question and answer about internality and externality, and Rav said, at least that's what I heard, is that you can't really touch the internality. You can't truly touch in the internality, but through these external actions, it'll cause you to think, and from that, you influence the internality.
5: Again,
4: נעבור לחלק הבא של השיעור, ולפני כן...
3: Let's go to the next part of the lesson, and before that, we'll sing a song. La la la la la la la la la la la la la la la la la la la la la la la la la la la la la la la la la la la la la la la la la la la la la la la la la la la la la la la la la la la la la la la la la la la la la la la la la la la la la la la la la la la la la la la la la la la la la la la la la la la la la la la la la la la la la la la la la la la la la la la la la la la la la la la la la la la la la la la la la la la la la la la la la la la la la la la la la la la la la la la la la la la la la la la la la la la la la la la la la la la la la la la la la la la la la la la la la la la la la la la la la 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

0: שלום חברים, שמענו עכשיו שיעור מדהים.
1: Hello friends, we heard an amazing lesson now. We heard that Rav is explaining to a friend that if you invest your efforts in the friend that's sitting next to you now, because you want his drive for the Creator, and for him to also add to your drive, then you'll have twice as much. If you want twice as much, it won't be one Malkiel, which is his name, you'll be the multiple of that. Upon all those things that you have and all the disturbances, you'll have a good force times something. Imagine to yourself. So that's how we're sitting here. All of us here, all the friends of the world, we can gain twice as much as what we have, upon the force we have. Let's use every opportunity we have to do this. As we enter this stage of the Pticha, the preface lessons, it's especially relevant to us. Because thus far we learned in general about the worlds. In the lesson today, we're about to learn about Adam HaRishon. And who is Adam HaRishon? It's us. It's the general soul, which was then shattered. So today, we will learn how we were born. What was this process that created the soul that we are all part of? We'll listen really well to it. We'll write down and try to incorporate in it. It will draw the light upon us.
2: And why are we learning this? What does it give us? We learned today in the lesson with Rav, article by Rabash, that the blessing of the layperson should not slight it. What does it mean? That if you don't know who the person is, that's not the judgment. What should be? He needs to take the greatness of the Creator from the society. Rav tells us that this is the main thing, that before the study, we need to connect. Think of the friends, that they will receive this power and give this power, because without it, we won't be able to advance. We will fall to our pride, think that we know something and we won't receive anything. And then Rav said that by receiving the power from society, then both Pharaoh and the Creator are in you, and you can't do anything with it. Unless you receive this additional force from society, you work on it to grow faith in the Creator and in the providence of reward and punishment of the Creator, not how you understand it, because you're not placing any conditions before Him. Rather, it's His way. So what happens then? You receive the light, the power of the light, to come out of your state. And each time it's a new exit, it's a new ascent. We learn about those worlds, how they are built, so that Adam HaRishon, that was shattered and doesn't have any other desire but the stony heart, only this spark that came to him, how does he use it? Let's hear clearly how Rav explains it, so we'll be able to use our desire correctly in such a way that we'll advance in spirituality and not remain in our state. So let's hear what Rav is saying. Then we'll have time for questions and answers. I hope we'll have many questions and we'll continue together. Please. What's the conclusion from all of this?
1: Don't jump. This is a very important point. There's the Creator. This is simply a desire to bestow. only. Because he wants to bestow, he must be included from with someone that he wants to bestow to. So he begins to bestow. So seemingly he needs to join to himself some measure of desire to receive. That is, he, the Creator, the desire to receive. The Creator, to begin with, is made of two parts. One part that's in him is a desire to bestow. And the second part in him is the desire to receive. Why? Because if he won't be included from the desire to receive, how will he be able to bestow? He needs to know to who, for what. That's called the end of an act is in the initial thought. Meaning he needs to think in advance, there needs to be a desire to receive, and he's going to bestow to this desire to receive. Here it's called the pure Creator, the desire to bestow. And here, in the desire to receive, it is called the Creator in a connection with the created being. Two parts. And then he begins to bestow. And from this bestowal, through root, phase one, two, three, we have phase four. And phase four, when the desire to receive begins, it also has all kinds of layers. Until we reach here, the desire to receive is similar to bestow. Here it's still similar to bestow. Here it's similar to bestow. Until he comes to the desire to receive that has no sparks of bestow. That's called Malchut of Malchut. Or later we call it the stony heart. A thing that cannot be corrected, it doesn't understand what bestow is. If I correct all those called the first nine, what do I have from this? I have from this that I feel the actions of the Creator. From the first nine, I attain the actions of the Creator. If I were to correct my stony heart, I will feel the Creator Himself. Not according to the actions, I will feel Him. Because this is my nature, and from my nature, I will feel His nature. But how can I do this if here, altogether, this part of mine is not included? You can't enter any sparks of bestowal into it. There's no quality that can possibly help me correct it. How can I really reach the Creator? Because theoretically, if I were capable, I would reach there. But how? By what can I penetrate into Him some qualities of bestowal and correct it? It's impossible. It's correct that it's impossible, but the purpose of creation is not for us to recognize the actions of the Creator. The purpose of the creation is for us to be in His degree. How? There's a trick. What kind? The trick is simple. If I were to take this part and connect it, nevertheless, artificially, with all these other parts, later I will be able to work only on distinguishing between them. Meaning each time, I just need to attain a discernment. What's the difference between this and this, between this and this, this and that? Meaning out of the negation that this is not like this, and not like this, and not like this, etc. Out of negating this, I can come to a state where I can get to know Him. Not from me similar, being similar to Him, from me seeing how not similar I am to Him. Where I will work, again. The first nine, the first corrected nine, are the actions of the Creator. The stony heart cannot resemble them. If the stony heart will know precisely what it cannot be similar to, it will know precisely how contradicted he is to the Creator. To know the extent in which I'm resisted or contradicted, that is the entire distinguishment I need to make. You know, if I were to know in each quality in me how contradicted it is to every quality in him, then all that's missing is for me to be in his place. But it's already a recognition that I don't know. That I don't know him. Meaning, what will happen to me is that I have to move from this side to that side, from being the Creator being to being like the Creator. And this is done with help from above, but only after the discernments we make upon this part. Now, what is lacking here that needs to be added, the first nine and the work with them is called the worlds. And this Malchut with which we're working is called the souls. So what happens to us here in the world of Atzilut? Nevertheless, we will go over it one time. Maybe next time we will do a repeat on it.
2: Galgalta, Ab, Sag, all this, they're formed in reflected light in Malchut. The question is, you said the first nine are the worlds. In Malchut are Parzufim, souls. So, after the screen and reflected light, you have the world of Adam Kadmon and the world of Atzilut.

0: This is the four phases of direct light, yes? And this is Malchut. Malchut performs a restriction. And then she wants to resemble the actions of the Creator. Meaning she's not working with her Malchut, within which the restriction took place. The restriction was actually done here, in the first restriction. But the light departed from all phases. The departure of the light from all phases. And then Malchut works with the first nine. This here is called the first nine of Malchut. To make the first nine of Malchut, or the first nine of Malchut, would be like the four phases, is a matter of the worlds. What do we need this for? In order to build around this central point, Malchut of Malchut, the correct environment, such that through all the worlds that light will come upon, it will come and there will be a barrier here. The Machsom. And here, it's already darkness. Above, Rav writes, upper light. And here will be the degrees called the worlds. Olamot. 125 degrees.
1: Now,
0: we built this system. What did we build besides this? We built the worlds in a manner in which it understands that this Malchut cannot be corrected, because also in the worlds there was a shattering. That same stony heart was there, yes? And there was a shattering. They shattered and corrected everything but the stony heart. Meaning in the worlds, like I say, that they corrected Galgalta and Enaim, and the Achap within which there's Galgalta and Enaim, and Galgalta and Enaim which within which has Achap, and then the Achap. This, after the shattering, these four vessels that were made. So what are we distinguishing? What are we discerning? Vessels of reception and vessels of bestowal. These Achap, which are the stony heart, which is Malchut of Malchut. We scrutinize that here you cannot work. And already in the worlds, we're not working with this. We're only working with all kinds of variations of the first nine. So the worlds are already ready for all the discernments that will be. But the worlds, meaning the first nine. Now, what about Malchut herself? After all the worlds emerged,

No. We have tabu. 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And all the worlds ascended this way where... No, I'm sorry. We'll do it. This will be Atik. Arich Anpin. Abba and Ima Zon. And then Zon ascended. And then the world of Bria was made here. Zon Abba and Ima.

0: Hanpin and Atik.
1: Yitzira.
0: Bria, Yitzira, and Asiya. Until the Chazer, that's called? Yitzira, Asiya. They emerged upon the worlds. After that, Adam Arishon was created. Meaning this is the birth of the worlds of Bia. Before all the ascents, now Adam Arishon is born. Its partzuf was born also from Zon of Atzilut. Now I will only explain how, what's with it, and then why a little bit in the next lesson. Zon of Atzilut, as it placed the worlds of Bia, Yetzira, Asiya, also established Adam Rishon in such a way that Adam Rishon's Rosh is in the place of Bria, its Garon is in the place of the four Sfirot of the world of Yetzira, and until its Chazeh, until the end of the world of Yetzira, and its Tabur, it's Chazeh, and that's it in the Raglaim. The Raglaim are placed to the end of the world of Asiya. That is, the world of Adam HaRishon, it exists precisely within the worlds of Abia. Its Rosh is in the world of Bria, its throat, its Garon, in the four Sfirot of the world of Yetzira, its body, its Guf, is within the six Sfirot of the world of Yetzira, small ones, and the Raglaim in place of the world of Asiya. Here, there's another division. Here we have also the world of Asiya. There's the place of Bria. Well, next time we'll do that more precisely. What am I trying to say? That Adam HaRishon and the worlds of Bia, there are they have a certain connection between them, where just like the worlds of Bia are built in incorporation between vessels of reception, that within which vessels of bestowal exist. Also, Adam HaRishon is built out of having a vessel of reception that is neutralized. And therefore, vessels of bestowal can exist in it. You remember what we spoke about the worlds, that the worlds were made from the incorporation of Galgalta and Linaim within Achap. That Achap are the vessels that you cannot use, and Galgalta and Linaim can be used. That's the structure of the world of Atzilut. The nature of Atzilut, vessels of bestowal. So if we were to neutralize the general Achap, this general mass, within which Galgalta and Inayim are, then we can move these Galgalta and Inayim that are in the Achap and arrange them in such a way that they will be like the structure of the world of Atzilut. And this structure, like the world of Atzilut, which is in the phase two of coarseness, will be called the world of Bria, and three of Atzilut, it will be called the world of Yetzira, and in four of Atzilut, it will be called the world of Asiya. Meaning there's a principle that if you neutralize the Achap and you can't use it, we use the Galgalta and Inayim that's in the Achap. It's the same with Adam HaRishon. Adam HaRishon was made from this malchut that cannot be used. The fact that it can't be used, what can you do? We can neutralize it so it won't want to receive anything. and join it to Galgalta and Inayim. How do we do this? If I have in the worlds Galgalta and Inayim in Zon of Atzilut and Zon of Nikudim, you remember Galgalta and Inayim, and then Achab in Zon of Nikudim, and from above comes the light of Absag, and connects the Galgalta and Inayim and Achab to 10 Sfirot, and then they shattered, the shattering. Out of the shattering, Galgalta and Inayim and Achab, Achab and Galgalta and Inayim were mingled, and we have Galgalta and Inayim apart and Achab apart. Achab within Galgalta and Inayim and Galgalta and Inayim within Achab. They intermingled because they have a possibility to intermingle, to enter one another. We're talking about not matters, but desires, intentions, longings. We can mix even vessels of reception without being intermingled. But in Adam HaRishon, it can't be. Here, it's the pure, clean desire to receive that cannot be impressed by anything besides pleasure. From intentions in order to bestow something, no, nothing. So how do we build Adam HaRishon? So Adam HaRishon is built in this other way. It's written like this: Creator created Adam from the earth, etc. That's the whole story. How is Adam created? It's built simply, Galgalta and Inayim, and here's this Malchut of Ein Sof. But what? We don't use this Malchut. It is under the restriction, and we use only Galgalta and Inayim. This is called that Adam HaRishon is born circumcised, without vessels of reception. It's called the circumcision. And in vessels of, in the vessel of the vessels of reception. What then happens? We have a structure that is adapted to the structure of the worlds of Biyah, whereas the worlds of Biyah are vessels of bestowal exist. The worlds of Biyah. So what do we have here? That this is Galgalta and Inayim, and here is the place of Malchut, Achab, or two or three, or four, of course, this. And if we use them, Adam HaRishon and the worlds of Biyah. This is the world of, this is Adam HaRishon, and this is the worlds of Biyah. Hence, they're similar, and we can say that they're in one another. Only the difference is that in Adam HaRishon, this part is completely usable, and we built a partsuf called Adam HaRishon, a very artificial partsuf, because in its main part, we don't use. We only use the Galgalta and Inayim, which is not him at all. This is the vessels that don't belong to him. They were just joined to him. Altogether, this is a topic, a subject on its own, of how you can join these vessels this way, etc. But what happens now? If we were to shatter this partsuf, that is called Adam HaRishon, and later try to start and correct it, all that we have, we will be able to learn from within it, from this work, this analysis that what this part is and what that part is relative to the desire to receive and the desire to bestow. What does the Creator want here and what does the person want here? When we go to measure, we will learn the Galgalta and Inayim, the connection of Malchut and Galgalta and Inayim, the connection of Galgalta and Inayim and Malchut, and then what happens? What do we need to do? Then we need to perform all the actions besides, and all the work that we'll do, we will make sure that Malchut will be corrected, meaning all the qualities that are against the Creator. And if we were to finish all these corrections besides Malchut herself, on our behalf, this is called our personal end of correction. We don't need more than that. It's not on us to correct the stony heart. Then comes a special light called Messiah, Rav Pal

0: Our work is not to correct. We don't have such actions in us as we pray in the Day of Atonement. But what we have upon us is to measure to what extent we are in the materials where we can understand what bestowal is. All our work is a matter of scrutiny. And the corrections will already happen from this. Next time we'll enter this more.
1: You think the ability to scrutinize also comes from above?
0: Yes, yes.
1: Adam Rishon, he was formed over a specific record?
0: No. Adam Rishon has no records. There are records, but from Malchut of Ein Sof. Not from the Pertsufim of Bia. Adam Rishon is not a consequence of the expansion through Galgalta Absag until the Siyum of Asiya. It doesn't belong to that. It doesn't belong to the worlds. There are worlds and there are souls. The souls are the shattered Adam Rishon. All of his parts are called souls.
1: So where is he, where does he come from? Born.
0: He was born from the connection between Malchut with Galgalta Einaim. Malchut of Ein Sof with Galgalta Einaim.
1: Which Galgalta?
0: Galgalta Einaim of the worlds. Not his vessels. Malchut of his vessels. Guys, we will talk more. What I am telling you now is not written in kind of a in such a way here or anywhere. We don't learn much about Adam Rishon usually, and it's not written much. It's written in a very, very kind of as little as possible. So, as much as possible, I will give in this short method, so at least there will be something clear somewhat, and for you not to get confused. After that, you'll continue gradually and add more. That's it. Start coming in the morning. I promise you will receive an addition. Not a lot. Twice a week. Friday and Sunday.
2: כן. ראיתם איזה שיעור למתחילים רב נותן? זה שיעור.
1: See, what kind of a beginner lesson? That's a beginner lesson. After that, you can start coming to the morning lesson. Not too many times. Twice a week.
0: At least.
1: Yeah, well, we are waiting for your questions. Raise your hands, put up the question marks. Let you collect yourself and decide what questions specifically you wish to ask. Just to remind you that what Rav said, which is us, again, Adam HaRishon, even Galgalta Ve'enayim in us is not really us. Even that comes from the world. There's nothing in us except for this Malchut of Ein Sof, which is only the will to receive that cannot even understand what is bestowal. In Yiddish, they say, Oya Boch. Like, what a mess. I can't correct it. Maybe start with questions?
0: Yes, let's start with questions. Rav gave us this trick. He said it's a simple trick. What's this trick, this way? I don't want to just tell you about this, but this is actually all our work. And we already have a question from Lithuania. From please.
3: Спасибо, дорогие товарищи. У меня вопрос. Чем различается?
1: What is the difference?
3: От выяснения разницы между Малхут и Творцом.
1: Between correction and the scrutiny of Malchut and the Creator. What's the difference between the scrutiny and the correction? What's the difference between the correction and the scrutiny of Malchut?
0: Malchut.
1: Yeah. First of all, the correction.

0: Actions, as we heard, take place only in the worlds. In Adam HaRishon, in us, there are no corrections, there are scrutinies. There are no actions in us, no deeds. So the corrections are the corrections that take place in the worlds, as we learn about it, with the shatterings, then the construction of the Patsufim in Katnut, then Gadlut, according to the ability, according to the man that comes from below, so on and so forth. We don't have that because we don't have any actions in us. We don't have the ability to correct. It's all what the Creator gives us. What we need to do is, for every desire that's revealed in us, and that's our work, for every desire that's revealed in us, we have to reveal our nature, right? Learning the essence of religion and its purpose. Its purpose is to develop in us the sense of recognition of evil. That's that. The understanding that we can only discern that we are made of this pure will to receive that cannot be corrected. And this discernment, that is all the correction we have to make. The light will later come and correct it. That's the difference between them.
1: What do we need to do is just raise man for him to correct. After we recognize that we cannot do anything, we don't have actions like you said, then we raise man and ask, and then from the upper one we receive the help. When we ask and annul ourselves. And it's important to know what it is that we need to nullify, right? That's what we scrutinized, which is what is the scrutiny and what's the correction? The scrutiny we scrutinized, which is that we can't correct, and the correction we ask is for the Creator to correct it. And we have no other desire but to correct this, and then the man operates.
0: I saw someone near.
1: I heard Rav saying earlier that we need to break the Barzuf. If we break it, so I didn't understand. Since when are we breaking something? For what to break and what do we break, yes? So if Malchut, if Adam HaRishon were to receive Galgalta and Enaim from the worlds and not scrutinize his desires, what would happen? There would be no correction. All the desires of Malchut Ein Sof wouldn't be able to be corrected. So what happens here? Adam HaRishon, where all his desires are not revealed to him, ascends during these two ascents. It rises to the world of Atzilut, and suddenly all the desires are revealed to him, all those desires. And he breaks. How did he break? He discovered these Galgata and Naim all the way and discovered what's in him. And then he shattered and into true shards, all of him. And all those shards, those sparks are us. But what can we do with this incorporation where we feel this passion, like Rav said, of one another, the longings? And by this, what can we do? To invite the light. Through these longings, we add longings from the friends, and then we invite the light from the study that we learn, because the Kabbalists already attained and they're giving us this state. And then, after we scrutinize the desires that we cannot work with, what does Rabash tell us? To see only the good side of the friends, their merits, and we're not capable. We ask, and we're not capable. We see deficiencies. And then there's man, there's a request for us to change, for us not to just think about ourselves that we're good, but rather we will ask the Creator to see in the friends good qualities. Yes? And then a change occurs in us, a change in which we receive things that can rise above one's desires. Yes.
0: It's not clear. It sounds from this explanation that shattering is something that already happened.
1: Yes.
0: But also from Rav's explanation, something that will have to happen as well.
1: That we will have to work with this. That's what it means, that the stone of the forefathers becomes the marking point for the sons. So what we can do is we are the foundation, and upon this foundation, we're completely contradicted to the Creator, and we have no possibility of working with that.
0: USA, Northeast.
2: Спасибо. Первое, что я хочу сказать, что у нас величайший Рав. Время не имеет никакого отношения к тому, что...
1: It's the biggest thing. There's no meaning for time or what he's talking about to our heart. This kind of a side comment. And the question. I want to deepen towards what Gadi already answered. We have the desire to receive, and we have a desire to bestow, which we absorb from the Creator. All the rest of the wisdom is how to connect this all together. Question. How do we connect all of this together inside our ten? How do we connect all of this together in our ten? The problem is that the desire to bestow is not developed in us. How do we develop it? Only in the ten. And what am I told to do in the ten? I need to annul myself. For what? So that I will be able to receive from the friend, yes? Just like in pride that we learned with Rabash, that we need this pride to be nullified. How will we do that? It's impossible. We can ask to cancel it so that I will see the good qualities of the friend. We receive such states that we're not capable. Just like Rabash writes, if the friend hates me, I discover this. How can I love him? How? In our qualities, we cannot love. Only if we receive qualities of bestowal, like in the Creator, then we can... From the friends, think of them from the third party, kind of like that. I exited myself, I looked at myself from the side, and I can see, oh, the friend has something. I'll see what's in me, what's in my friend. That through this annulment to see the good qualities of the Creator, of the friend, and to ask once more from the Creator to advance with that quality. Because I have, like you said correctly, I have a 10, I have other friends, and constantly new qualities are being revealed, and just like with the students of Rabbi Shimon, a desire that they want to kill one another is revealed. Why? Because I see in my friend the extent in which he is opposed to spirituality, how he's a destructor, like in the shattering, yes? That each sees that now this will break our entire work, what the friends say. And then we need to ask together. Then we raise man. And that is our constant work. And now, we received light in the lesson. We were impressed by what Rav said. What do we need to do? Now we will go out, just like the departure of the lights from the Partsuf. What will we do throughout the day? Where is our work here during the day? Because the light, when it was there, fine. Where are we? We remain in our qualities. And only a small illumination, if we were to invite it, it will be. And we need to know really well this work throughout the day, what we will do in order to prepare ourselves for the next lesson. That's what's important. The awakening from below. We as a group need to awaken from below to do all these actions, intents and everything, so that afterwards, after this work, we'll come here to a lesson and we'll see filled tents, full tents, everything full here, everything exploding, everyone wanting to receive this light without which you can't live. And this, we need to develop such an importance in the tents. I think it's a very good question.
0: Zon of Atzilut gave birth to the world.

0: then to a Dhamma Rishon. The question is, and it's related, what's the difference between revealing the actions of the Creator and feeling Him? Simple question. Fine. The difference is where it's coming from, because as we learned, the first nine of Malchut, what did they do? They disclosed the actions of the Creator. And what Rav explained in the lesson is that the big difference between the first nine of Malchut and the Malchut of Malchut, he pointed with his hand, the Malchut wants that one, the Creator Himself, not His actions, His nature, to be Him. And in the very beginning, that's what brought about the first restriction. That's why Rav said and explained it in the lesson that it's not about records from the shattering and the corrections and the process happening in the world. It's rather, Malchut of Malchut is made from the records of the first restriction, that initial shame when Malchut saw the infinite gap between itself and the Creator. And that is why this correction of Malchut of Malchut, which are the vessels of reception of Adam HaRishon, when that will be corrected, will reach the end of correction.
1: New York time.
0: New York 2.
2: I heard we don't usually learn Adam Rishon. It's written in a very, very little is written about it. My question is, why is Adam Rishon not studied and is it written so little about?
1: You
2: understand the question?
1: מה שהוא מסביר לנו עכשיו על אדם הראשון, זה בדרך כלל לא כתוב. גם היה שם חלקים שהוא אמר, זה...
0: Rav said nothing about אדם הראשון is not written typically. It says it's in part 16 of study 10 ספירות. It says in the details. Typically we don't study it and we don't. It's not written. The question is why? Why don't they write about it?
1: אבל רב לא הסביר למה לא כותבים על זה.
0: But Rav didn't explain why they didn't write about it. And Baal Shalom decided to write what he wrote, and what he decided not to write, then he didn't write. You know how it is. You reveal a portion, and you disclose a portion, and you conceal too. So when we get to the decree of Baal Shalom, we'll understand that Adam HaRishon, we'll understand why he made his decisions.
2: Nice.
0: Maybe women?
3: Gracias, amigos. Bueno, precisamente iba a preguntar, ¿dónde
2: en la
3: escritura sucede esta ruptura del Adam HaRishon? Así como lo vimos en la...
2: I wanted to exactly to ask, where in this whole structure does the shattering of Adam HaRishon take place, like we saw in the world of Nikudim, why it was shattered and what caused the shattering of Adam HaRishon? Yes, just like in the world of Nikudim, also in Adam HaRishon, what causes the shattering? The revelation of Malchut. Why is it revealed there? Because this way we will be able to later discover what's in this Malchut. Because from the first restriction, Malchut doesn't work with its qualities, right? It doesn't work with her qualities. And we need to know really well her qualities, because this is that same stony heart that we are the souls. Malchut, also later in the world of Atzilut, cannot give anything. It stands in the fourth filot. What does it depend upon for her to ascend and to be face to face with Zeranpin? The souls of the righteous, the extent in which we will raise man, it depends on us, to the extent in which we will want to be correct, to correct. And then this Malchut that is revealed happens this causes the shattering. And why does it cause the shattering? She can't deal. She, in this malchut, there are no qualities of bestowal, and it cannot be. But what is there? It remains that the true tiny light that illuminates in us and awakens our desire for spirituality. And then we start all our work. But this causes the shattering. Let's say, if I enter somewhere and I have a big desire and I don't know how to work with it, I break, I shatter. I can't attain such a big thing with a desire that has no screen, because I need to give everything back to see how it is in the Creator, and then to want to do like Him. How will I do like Him if I'm a desire to receive completely? I need to change. And here is all our work, where we will ask to change, we'll want to change. We'll go to this stony heart and ask to be above the stony heart.
1: Florida.
4: Yes, dear friends. I'm trying to understand the necessity for Adam Rishon. What can Adam Rishon do that Zon can't do?
0: Adam Rishon was born because Zon do not correct Malchut of Malchut. In the end, if we did not correct the entire desire in order to bestow, then we didn't reach the purpose of creation. The Creator cannot do good to the created being. That's the essence of the created being. That's the heart of the created being. Without it, the Creator seemingly created something He cannot bestow to. The whole purpose of the correction of Malchut is to reach the end of correction. Until then, we only have that thin line, as we learn. All the light is in Malchut of Malchut, so we have to correct it in order to reach a state the created being will feel the Creator doing good to the created beings, to reach adhesion between them. So the created being will rise to the degree of the Creator, and they will be in the same degree. And the purpose of creation will be complete. Without it, it cannot happen.
2: You know what's interesting, Chaim? There are no questions about the drawings, about everything. So the feeling today, it's really nice. It delights us. Please, we have a question from Latin 1, please.
5: Hola, amigos. ¿Cómo funciona el proceso de clarificación? ¿Y cómo se conecta con el rompimiento? ¿Cómo puede distinguir?
0: How does the process of the scrutiny work? And how does it connect with the shattering? How can we distinguish what can be corrected from what cannot be corrected?
2: How can you distinguish what can be corrected and what can't be corrected? So first of all, you can't correct anything. The correction is done by the Creator. How do we discover it? Each time we're in a certain state, yes? And each time what's revealed to us is what can't be corrected. And then we need to acquire qualities of bestowal. After we acquired qualities of bestowal, we don't need to be sufficed with that. The Creator is not sufficed with that. He gives us new states that appear to us in our desire to receive as even worse than the states we received earlier. Because what? We need to correct additional states, and each time we receive an addition that we didn't correct yet. So we don't need to distinguish between what needs to be corrected and what doesn't need to, what can't be corrected. Each time we need to be ready to correct. That's it. To be ready to correct what's being revealed. Even we don't even know what's being revealed, but by the light we gradually discern that this that has been revealed, we need to correct. We accept it from the Kabbalist, from the articles that we read, from the Rav that we hear from the friends and how they relate, because we're working with them. This is our place for work. Asiya is the place for work, and the 10 is the place for the work. And then in the 10, we discover what's happening. And then we come, we receive light, we correct, and then we receive. That's what you can't correct all the time. Only the Creator can correct, but it's upon us to turn to Him, to appeal to Him. More questions? Thank you. If Adam HaRishon was created from the stony heart, meaning his a quality that can't feel the Creator nor absorb Him, it has no connection or concept with the Creator. So what is Galgat HaNe'inayim that's in Adam HaRishon? Where does it receive such qualities of bestowal?
0: A great question. I also asked it throughout the lesson. And here one of the students in the lesson asked it, and Rav explained that Galgalta Ve'naim in Adam HaRishon they also come from the worlds of Bia. These are the Galgalta Ve'naim. That's why he said it's an artificial partsuf, because it's pure will to receive. You can't even put anything on it, because it wants only pleasure, and that's it. So how do we clothe it with anything? So first of all, it gets cancelled, annulled. Meaning, if this will to receive is annulled, then you can maybe not connect it to it, but you can glue something on top of it, so to speak. And then it receives the Galgalta Ve'naim from the worlds of Bia. From that, we get the Galgalta Ve'naim of Adam HaRishon. That's why it's such a different partsuf, such a special partsuf. Now we have the work of truly how to work with these Galgalta Ve'naim, which don't belong to the original desire of Malchut of Malchut, the partsuf of Adam HaRishon, and how do you work with it with the Achap, with the will to receive of Malchut of Malchut. And we'll learn about that in lesson number 10.
2: Thank you. You said that questions with emotions delight you, so give us the courage to ask, because we're hearing all the time that we shouldn't take what we're learning in the upper worlds to the work between us. On the other hand, there's a feeling that the ability to hold on to this material is when we do connect it emotionally. Let's say when we hear about the first line, that there are connection with the Creator. So how and where can we know that it's okay to connect it to the feelings, and when not to do that? Gadi, there was a question like that yesterday as well, and Gilad answered that you cannot materialize things. We cannot use the qualities of the upper world and to say that we can already work with this. Certainly not. So how to use? We really need to receive the light, by the light. What actually happened in the world of Atzilut? What was new in the world of Atzilut? We learned that in the world of Atzilut, it's the root Aleph, root phase one. What is it? I have to go through an impregnation, an ibur in the upper one in order to be born. In the world of Nikudim, each was in his nature, right? Zeranpi was in its nature, it received from Abba and Ima, and then it broke. And here, a reinforcement took place, a very big one, in which we need to be born in the nature of the upper one, first of all. It's like an embryo that it takes it time until it gets equipped with all its organs, or depicted in all of its organs. It's not simple. Each time I need to cancel my qualities in order to be able to be born in the upper one. And what Rav says, and what we learn, and then, as we receive the light, we already receive something, and with that, we can work. And that's it. And then it is not called materializing something, because then we truly start to feel what's happening in the upper one. It truly happens in us. And that's all the beauty of the wisdom of Kabbalah, that we are learning how to receive correctly, and then that's not materializing, and it's then we're actually working as we are taught, the way our teacher teaches us, what exactly he says, connection, connection, connection all the time. Because we don't have connection. We have to attain it. How to attain? That is the whole question. How to attain this connection that we're talking about? Good question. Thank you.
0: Thank you before everything. Baal Sulam writes, because of the emanator's desire to bestow, there was born in the emanated being the will to receive necessarily. So the question is, why is it so? Chaim, because the Creator wants to bestow. So if he wouldn't have anyone to bestow to, he won't be able to bestow. Only if you have certain relationship between the giver and the receiver, where the receiver is aware of the giver and he wants to give back to the giver, then they have mutual relationship. And there's no cancellation of one toward the other. There's two that work with a single intention.
2: Can I say something?
0: We have another question from Salt Lake City. We have a little short time left.
6: Shalom, Avirim. Thank you. What is the role of mitzvah in the elevation of Adam HaRishon to Atzilut?
0: What's the role of a mitzvah in the ascent of Adam HaRishon to Atzilut?
2: We didn't talk about mitzvot here. The mitzvot belong to us, and not to Adam HaRishon that rose to the world of Atzilut. That all operates from above, who is created. Torah and mitzvot is what we receive. It's something that we learn now when we're in our state in this world. Only Torah and mitzvot, and the mitzvot are the acts of correction. We can use this in order to correct ourselves and to rise, to make the whole ascent and reach Malchut of Ein Sof, which is already corrected, and to be with the Creator together. And that's upon us, friends, only on us. When we do this, we will feel the extent in which the Creator is great, how everything is beautiful, not disastrous as we see today, but everything will be corrected and beautiful. And now we have what, Chaim?
0: An update from Gilad and Owen.
2: No, we're not getting the sound. We have a new evening strip. Unfortunately, Gilad's talking to the wrong microphone and we can't hear him. He's describing the new evening strip where we have four new lessons that are happening in the evening time in Israel. Bala Sulam and Rabash lessons. We're teaching there our values and everything we learned from Rav. And now it's going to be, this article will be more connected to the Rabash articles in connection to the wine lesson. Why specifically wine lesson? Why is this daily dose that we can't receive that portion of light every day? What did Kabbalists do in relationship to the morning lesson? What happens when there's resistances or disturbances or difficulties to be incorporated in the morning lesson of that day? All of that we will discuss today. A very special lesson today at 7 p.m. Israel time till 8:30.
0: Yeah, Rav finished the lesson with a recommendation to come to the morning lesson. I promise you, you're going to receive an addition, and we want to raise the importance in the heart for everyone here in the 10, for the morning lesson to be the light in our lives that will.

0: שלום חברים יקרים, בחלק הראשון נלמד שיעור של הרב מתאריך הרביעי לשביעי 2002.
1: Hello dear friends, in the first part of the lesson we will watch a lesson with Rav from April 2002. It's based on the article from Rabash, what is, do not slight the blessing of a lay person in the work. You can find the article in kabbalahmedia.info. We'll read the article together in the 10. We have 27 minutes. Please.
0: מהו ברכת אדיוט? אל תהי קלה בעיניך בעבודה.
1: What is, do not slight the blessing of a lay person in the work. The Zohar says, do not slight the blessing of a lay person. This is, in the daytime, the Lord will command His mercy. In the Megillah, He says, never slight the blessing of a lay person. We should understand what this comes to teach us in the work of the Creator. Meaning, when we learn within one person, what is the meaning of lay person? First, we need to understand the meaning of a lay person altogether. In Masechet Megillah, Rav Kahana said, it follows that a lay person jumps first. This means that the meaning of lay person is said in his condemnation, that he is a simple person who nonetheless likes to show himself and appear as wise. Thus, now how should we interpret the blessing of a lay person in the work? Also, we need to understand what the Zohar says. Do not slight the blessing of a lay person. This is, in the daytime, the Lord will command His mercy. What is the connection between the blessing of a layperson and his mercy? It is known that man's work is in two lines, called the writings that deny one another, until the third writing comes and decides between them. It is, as our sages said, the left always pushes away and the right pulls near. In the work, we should interpret the right pulls near when a person is advancing in the work and wants to be in a state nearing the Creator and does not want to see any deficiency in himself, because now he wants to engage in songs and praises for the Creator. And if he sees some deficiency in himself, he will not be able to thank the Creator with all his heart, because he has deficiencies, and he wants the Creator to fill his deficiencies. It follows that now he is praying for the Creator to fill the lacks. Thus, his gratitude is already deficient. That is, in the midst of saying thanks, he claims that the Creator has not given him everything he needs. Therefore, when he wants to engage in wholeness, so that the thanks he gives the Creator will be from the bottom of the heart, he must not see any lack in himself. However, we must understand how a person can say that he has no lacks, and instead he thanks and praises the Creator, that he is working for the Creator, when he sees that his work is full of flaws. How can

0: he lie when he sees his own incompleteness in the Torah and the work? The answer is that when one introspects and sees his lowliness, that he is worse than the rest of the people in skills and qualities, and yet the Creator has given him a thought and desire to do something in Torah and Mitzvot. And he knows that this service is worthless and sees that there are many people more important to him than him. Yet the Creator did not give them a thought or desire to do something in matters of Kedusha. And he did give him a thought and desire. For this he thanks the Creator as though he has obtained a fortune in corporeality. What spirit would the corporeal things yield in them? From this depiction he receives joy and happiness, and it gives him satisfaction. This causes him to later have ears to hear things toward which previously his ears were deaf. Now, through the joy, all his organs have become alert and understand and contemplate everything. Since the joy that came to him through the joy of mitzvah causes him that in corporeality too, he will be a completely different person now. All this came to him because he appreciated matters in Kedusha.
1: However, one must believe that even though he appreciates the importance of holiness with all his might, he still has not come to give the measure of importance where there is real importance, because no person can evaluate the measure of importance of holiness, and only those who have ascended know how to appreciate a spiritual matter. Our sages knew what importance to attribute to spirituality. As our sages said, quote, Rabbi Zira said, the reward of learning is in running, end quote. Rashi interpreted that the reward of people who run to hear a lesson from a sage is mainly the reward for running, since most of them do not understand. And the Maharsha interprets, quote, the wise do not need the learning, for they already know the laws, as was said, that in any case, their reward is the running, end quote. Meaning the reward for running. Again, the wise do not need the learning, for they already know the laws, as was said, but in that case, the reward is the running. Quote, Abaye said, the reward of Chala, the Shabbat before a pilgrim festival, is the squeezing, end quote. Rashi interpreted, quote, on a Shabbat before the pilgrimage, everyone gathers to hear the laws of the pilgrimage, end quote. The meaning is that although there are people who do not understand the laws, they still have reward for standing pressed together. The Maharsha says about this too, quote, if the listener is a wise disciple and has no need for this, he has the reward for squeezing, end quote. Accordingly, we can see how our sages appreciated the importance of spirituality, for they said that even if people do not understand what the sage is saying, they still have reward in that they run to hear the sage's words. Moreover, we see that the Maharsha says that even those who are themselves wise disciples and know the laws on their own, still, if they come to listen to the sages' words, they have reward. And certainly reward is given only for work. It follows that a person should be happy that he has been rewarded with the work of the Creator. Even if he comes to the seminary or the synagogue and does not learn, he has the reward for walking, meaning that it is defined as the work of the Creator. The evidence for this is that there is reward for this work. It follows that when a person walks on the right line and wants to engage in the work of singing and praising the Creator, he must see that he has wholeness. That is, he must appreciate his lowliness and how the Creator has given him a desire and yearning at least to walk to the seminary, although he understands nothing, and to say, I cannot appreciate the importance of my fortune that the Creator has chosen me for at least some service. And he should be happy, as though he has struck a fortune in corporeality. How happy he would be then. That joy gives him the strength to believe in the Creator, that he is good and does good. But when a person begins to calculate how much he has earned in spirituality through the labor he has already given, and begins to see that he did not advance, although what he sees is true according to his attainment, in that state he is separated from holiness, because in that state he is slandering the Creator's providence and cannot say that the guidance of the Creator is in the form of the good who does good. It follows that by this he becomes more remote from holiness. That is, to the extent that he sees that he is deficient and sees all that he is lacking and that he has prayed to the Creator several times, but the Creator did not give him anything for his plea, he immediately blemishes the belief that, quote, you hear the prayer of every mouth, end quote.
0: It follows that in this state he says that now he's walking on the path of truth and does not want to deceive himself that he's a person who has wholeness, and he is certain that the road he is marching is true. However, a person cannot make ways for himself, but must accept the path that our sages have arranged for us. About such matters, Baal HaSulam asked, about what we say in You have chosen us and lifted us from among all tongues. Yet there's only one tongue in the world, that of the evil inclination. Thus, it should have said, and lifted us from all the tongue. What is the meaning of all the tongues in plural form? He said that there are holy angels and there are impure angels. That is, sometimes the evil inclination prevents us from doing something good through a power that incites us and says that we have no need to engage in Torah mitzvot, since we will not gain anything from this. Sometimes it comes to us and tells us, you should not do this. It will only interfere with your engagement in Torah and mitzvot. It follows that it says to us the opposite, that he wants to engage in Torah and mitzvot, which is why he advises us not to do what we want to do, or learn or think, etc. It follows that when a person should walk on the right line, the holy angel comes to him and tells him, look at your baseness. See how you are devoid of Torah and devoid of faith. And also you are lacking

0: in observing mitzvot. He lowers him to the nether world and speaks to him like a holy angel. And what happens? In the end, the person falls into a descent and cannot think of doing anything in Kedusha. For this reason, when he must walk on the right line, he must fight against all those who object to the wholeness of the right, and believe above reason that the Sitra Achra speaks to him dressed as a holy angel. However, afterward, a person must shift to the other side, called left line, where great care is required. He must be ready when he sees his past, that he is full of flaws, to have the ability to pray for the flaws. Otherwise, it is forbidden to begin the work on the left, as it is written in the Zohar, that it is forbidden to raise the hands without prayer and plea. Raising the hands means that he looks in his hands, meaning what spirituality he already has in his hands, if he has advanced a bit or not. It is forbidden to look, except in a way that he is willing to make an honest prayer right away. Otherwise, he will fall into despair and sadness and melancholy, and he will have to escape the campaign. It follows that where he should have received from the left line a place for prayer, that this is the only reason he should move to the left line. Hence, if he cannot be certain that he can make an instantaneous prayer, he should remain on the right line until he is certain that by this he will have the strength to pray that the Creator will help him, and he will believe that the Lord hears the prayer of every mouth. Otherwise, it is forbidden, because in that state he cannot give thanks and also cannot pray to the Creator to deliver him from that state. When a person is in a state where he begins to slander Providence, he immediately loses the power of prayer, because the body does not believe that the Creator hears the prayer of every mouth. It follows that he remains empty-handed both ways. For this reason, he must stay on the right line and not enter the left line.
1: This is the meaning of what our sages said, quote, "Any turn you take should be only through the right," end quote. The meaning of "any" is generally. That is, generally a person should walk on the right line. It is permitted to walk on the left line only when he is certain he will be able to pray for his deficiencies. Otherwise, he must remain on the right until he feels that he is ready for it. Therefore, if thoughts that he is at fault have awakened in him against his will, and how can he speak words of Torah and prayer to the Creator when his thoughts tell him, "You are filthy, how are you not ashamed to engage in matters of holiness?" About this, a person must say that it is written, quote, "I am the Lord who dwells with them in the midst of their impurity," end quote. That is, even though I am in the lowest possible baseness, I still believe what is written, that the Creator dwells even in the worst lowliness. However, he is not among the proud, as our sages said, quote, "Anyone who is proud, the Creator says, I and he cannot dwell in the same abode," end quote. For this reason, when a person feels whole according to the right line. When he appreciates his lowliness and says that nonetheless, the Creator has given him some grip on holiness, and that some, compared to the holiness that a person should attain, that some holiness in relation to true holiness is called layperson. But if he says, according to his lowliness, I thank and praise the Creator for this, it can be said about this, what is written, quote, I am the Lord who dwells with them in the midst of their impurity, end quote. And when he is happy about this, he can be rewarded with, quote, the Shekhinah divinity is present only out of joy. End quote. It follows that through this lowliness, that because the Creator has given him some grip on holiness, he can climb the ranks of holiness if he only takes from this the joy and appreciates it. Then a person can say, quote, raise the poor from the dust. He will raise the destitute from the litter, end quote. That is, when a person feels his lowliness, that he is meager, meaning poor, as our sages said, quote, Abaye said, in our tradition, there is no poor, but in knowledge, end quote, meaning, this has been handed down from our fathers, a custom from our forefathers, that there is none who is poor except in knowledge. This is why he says that he is meager, meaning poor, for he has no knowledge of holiness. Thus he is called poor and meager. Then if there is any grip on holiness, even though he is poor, he says, quote, raises the poor from the dust, end quote. That is, he says a prayer. For even though he is poor, the Creator still raised him. Quote, he raises the destitute from the litter, end quote. Although he feels that he is destitute, the Creator still lifted him. And for this, he praises the Creator. If there is any grip on holiness, we can already praise and thank the Creator. We can interpret what is written, be glad in the Lord, you righteous ones, and give thanks to the memory of His holy name. We should interpret that righteous is one who says that the Creator is righteous. Since any grip that one has on holiness, he immediately says, quote, the Lord is righteous, end quote, in that the Creator gives one who is as poor and destitute as him some grip on spirituality. These are called righteous, as it is written, quote, who is righteous? He who justifies his maker, end quote.
0: The measure of grip on spirituality is that he can say about it, I am happy with it. The verse says, and give thanks to the memory of his holy name, meaning they thank the memory of his holy name. The fact that they remember his holiness, for this they thank and praise. This is the meaning of the words, give thanks to the memory of his holy name. That is, if they merely remember the holy name, for this alone, they already thank the Creator. Meaning, on the mere remembering, they are immediately awakened to thank the Creator. But one who has some pride and says that the rest of the people who have no brains can come to be servants of the Creator without any intellect and reason. But a man like me, who has brains and is not as stupid as other people, he says, if the Creator wants me to work for him, he must be considerate with me and give me the taste of Torah and prayer. Otherwise, I will serve the way I understand it and not the way you require. It is written about this, the Lord is king, he dresses in pride. That is, the Creator behaves towards such people. A garment of pride

0: It means that when a person feels that he is a lay person, that he has only a slight contact with the Kedusha, which is considered a lay person compared to the wholeness that one should achieve. Still, when he blesses and thanks the Creator, do not slight it. Rather, a person must appreciate it as though he has obtained a fortune, and thank and bless the Creator as though he has attained true wholeness. We'll move to a lesson from 2002.
1: What is, do not slight the blessing of a layperson in the work. Branch of the Ladder, Volume 3, page 43. Portion of Naso. What does it mean? Don't slight it. That it won't. Don't disregard it, don't discount it. It's not a simple thing. It's a very difficult thing for a person to reach a state where he thinks about himself that he's just a normal person and lesser than everyone else, that he doesn't deserve more than everyone, that he needs some special conditions in the work and only then he can work, but otherwise not. And how the Creator behaves with him. He needs some kind of revelation, otherwise he can't move. Maybe other people can, but he can't. Anything that a person demands as a condition, in connection to others, no relation to others, whether he admits it or not, if that thing exists, demanding some condition be met, where only then he'll be able to do any kind of work, that means that he has pride. And until he drives this demand away from his heart, he won't be able to move. It's a state that a person never usually admits to. He can't discern it. He appears to himself to be fine, like everyone. Maybe even friendly character. But certainly, if this condition, if his work is conditioned on anything, such that he cannot offer his heart, his very soul, to be dedicated to advancement, to continuing to be drawn towards the goal, then it means that he still has some kind of condition that the Creator supposedly has to keep. So that person may wait a long time, and until this condition is not cancelled in him, he will not advance. Only when he cancels all these conditions, and again, I say, he doesn't even admit this. This is some inner state where he waits and thinks that something will happen, and then he will act. So, if he has such an inner state, then the Creator is not connected to him at all. It means that the person is in pride. And then the Creator also wears a garment of pride, not wanting to be connected to a person posing these conditions. It's not for nothing that it is written that one must accept the work as an ox to the load, to the burden, a donkey to the load, without any conditions, regardless of what state the person is in, the conditions that the Creator placed on him. If a person at a certain moment can reveal that he is standing in some state,

0: state without thinking, without any kind of calculation. If he accepts the work, then it means that he has no pride. And accordingly, it can be the very worst state. The Creator still resides within that person, in that state, and helps him. Driving away the pride. Driving the pride away. And removing this state of the conditions where he conditions his labor on something. That's possible only when you feel the greatness of the Creator. If a person waits to feel the greatness of the Creator and only then he will drive pride away, supposedly that's how it should work. By reason, there is no other force that can pressure him to lower my pride, my natural pride. So I tell the Creator, come on, Creator, be revealed so I can lower my pride. And then I won't set conditions in our work. If a person does that, it may be that the Creator will be revealed. But the person can't really ask for this unless he receives power from the society. And this force of the importance of the Creator that he received from the society will be greater than his pride. Because even though a person in his natural state has some pride, there is no importance and greatness of the Creator opposite that. Rather, this pride is Pharaoh standing against him, and he cannot annul Pharaoh unless the sons of Israel groaned under their labor, where a person truly collects all the forces that he can, receiving this importance from the society, then he receives an additional importance of the Creator, which can be greater than the measure of his pride. And then he annuls the pride and asks the Creator to be revealed to him and give him the power to truly cover the pride. Yes? To cover it. Yes, and to really hold it under him. So there's no other alternative here. There's no way other than to come to the Creator to give one such forces, and that demand one receives from the society. Yes.
1: We say that on the one hand, in the work, the more a person develops, the more he sees the greatness of the Creator, and he sees how lowly he is, the gap appears more and more. On the other hand, we say a person advances incorrectly, the questions of who and what increase in him. So how do these two things coincide in the person? How can it be
0: that these two polarities, these two opposite states, the force of evil and the force of good, grow in a person in parallel all throughout the line until the end of correction? That's what you're asking. During the preparation period and also above the barrier when he's already walking through spiritual steps. How can it be that the evil is revealed opposite the good and one does not cancel out the other and will never cancel out the other? A person must make a proper combination between them, to use the evil and the good in a goal-oriented way. And you're asking, how can these things which exist in a person, they exist in the same time, in the same state? Can it be that one who is completely wicked will be with one who is completely righteous, that Pharaoh and the Creator will be together in the same person? They cannot be together. They can be together only if the screen connects them, and through striking, performing a coupling between them, a connection. Without the screen, no, these are two opposite things. And the greater Pharaoh is, and the greater the Creator is, the person is in this collision between them, and these are the two ends, the two extremes in him. And if he finds the screen, then the angel of death becomes a holy angel, tying them together towards one goal. For us, this is still without a screen, before the barrier, before we've received the first screen that can tie these two factors together for us, the will to receive and the will to bestow, light and vessel. So how can it be that these two states exist? They cannot coexist at the same time if there is no screen. For us, that's why we're being thrown like from a sling, from one extreme to the other. One time we're under the control of Pharaoh, another we're under the Creator's control. So this is actually come to Pharaoh, right? Because I have no choice, so I go to Pharaoh because the Creator pushes me towards that. And with his light, he shows me who Pharaoh is. And he stands there orienting me towards Pharaoh. Otherwise, I would simply run away. Moses, he killed this Egyptian, just some Egyptian, and already he cannot stand there. He flees Egypt immediately. Right? Until the Creator tells him, come to Pharaoh. It's impossible otherwise. He cannot return. It's a very big problem contending with Egypt. And then, indeed, a person is constantly in these extreme polar states. At one time, he's willing to give everything for the sake of connection with the Creator because some light shines on him. And another time, he's either in his own evil, feeling that it's evil, or he's in his will to receive without feeling that it's evil. Rather, this is good. You can at least enjoy something, use it. For the time being, to steal a little bit here and there for your life. Otherwise, what? Will you die? And so on. Until he crosses the barrier, this doesn't end. It doesn't end. After he crosses the barrier, then he has shells, holiness, then different states already. But before the barrier, don't believe in yourself until the day you die. Until the will to receive dies under the screen which controls it. Right? Do not believe that anything will happen, that you can do anything. No. What does it mean, do not believe? You have to walk, yes, with certainty and confidence that the Creator will help you. But it's not that you're doing it. Yes.
1: He writes here in the article that we have the right line and the left line. Says we have to always choose the right, but where is our choice? Because in the time of preparation, we're always thrown out.
0: A person needs to choose the right line all the time, again and again, as it is written, to rotate towards the right, to turn towards the right. In all of our preferences, we always have to prefer the right over the left. Right? When we tie our shoes, wear our clothes, all these things, these are hints. It's according to what's happening in spirituality. How can we prefer the right over the left? Through what actions?
1: How can we choose? Where is our choice?
0: I don't choose the right over the left. What does it mean, I choose? I perform all the actions through which my choice in the right will come to be. I never perform the action itself. Forget about you performing some action. You're an outcome, a result from the combination of forces descending from above. That's it. What?
1: So how to get to that anyhow?
0: So you need to cause this, that in whatever way you can, that these forces that descend from above will determine that you will be more connected to the right than the left in you. How to do that? Well, he gives you advice to study more and to ask through that, to ask, meaning to ask that this will happen to me, to be with the friends, to hear from them, all sorts of advice and recognizing the right, opposite the left. What is the right? What is the left? At least scrutinize these things, scrutinize them so that the right will truly be preferable for me over the left. So start thinking about it. You know, you don't need anything more. Start thinking, how will I know what the right is? And for this to be greater than the left for me, that's it, we're done. Start engaging in this. Walk at least one day with a heavy head, thinking that you need to crack this concept. That's what we're learning. I wasn't... last evening, wasn't there... How to come to a good, proper decision. He doesn't know how to explain this pretty well, but that guy. But we will learn. That is a very true approach. It's what you do. Right, you, as we did with Josie, yes, scrutinizing the goal, scrutinizing the means, scrutinizing the state accurately, and wanting to tie all these things together. We, on Friday, I'll ask that the Israeli guys will come, and we will engage in how to come to a decision regarding how our books should look, the Hebrew books that we're about to publish. I told him at the end of the lesson that I have a question, I have a problem, and his profession is he can help us come to the right decision. He'll help us come to the right decision on how the covering of the book should look like, what shape, what images, all these things. Now to approach this problem, yes, I need to know what the problem is, what exactly it comprises, what things I need to solve it, what exactly I need to come to. In short, how do I get to a state where, a situation where I'm sure, where I'm certain that this is the best way, the best way. This will give us, you know, I don't want philosophies and all that. It's just very practical. We'll engage in that Friday, because these are very true things, what he said. I saw yesterday that people didn't really feel that this applies to us, this relates to us, but it does relate to us very much. And the work in the group, also anything you do in life, if you know how to approach it correctly, you will not be mistaken. And you're young and single, many mistakes are still ahead of you, possibly.
1: So it's a process of scrutiny.
0: It's a process of scrutiny and coming to a decision, but coming to that, he says, we don't know exactly how to determine, what to determine. Our work is just... it's... the right decision will come as a result of the order, of the process, if it is correct. We have to structure a process for how to come to the right decision, and then the decision will be right. And that is also, that's very correct. It's very true. It's exactly according to our spiritual rules, spiritual laws. And so I see that this is really such revelations in science, which... and it's very practical. You can even find maybe another language by which to explain the inner inner work of a person. We will see. In some time, we will see. Yes.
1: You said that in the article that there are two states for a person, that he doesn't have the strength to work, so he turns to the Creator and asks for the strength to do something. That means he has pride. And in the second state, he needs to turn to the group to receive importance and then turn to the Creator. So what's the difference? You had addressed to the Creator here and addressed to the Creator there. What is the force from society?
0: I cannot turn to the Creator with my own power, with the conditions that exist in me. He gives me, let's say, from above, the initial urge. With that initial urge, initial impulse, I cannot perform any scrutiny. I cannot see the depth of the problem and his importance as the one who is capable of solving it. I don't have these data in order to truly turn to him and ask him to solve the problem. For me to turn to him, you know what? Let's say there is one great man who can sort your entire life out. But you're prideful. You cannot turn to him. You can kill me, I can't turn to him. I'm ashamed, that's one thing. Or it's simply that I have to trample myself. Trample myself. Step over myself. I can't do that. What can I do? I'm incapable of it. It's our nature, though. Man, with his pride, with his self, he's ready to be killed, but that my self, my I, the self will remain, because the self is the eternal part of me. It's the soul, and I don't care if the body dies, but my idea, it's stronger than the beastly life. We see this. There are many people in the world who are ready to insist on something. They cannot step over it. They cannot pass this over. They can't. Even if they want to. There's one person that I can go to and ask for $1 million, and he'll give me if I ask, but I can't come and ask. There's another person who can organize all sorts of other things in the world, family. I can't do it. All sorts of such people, we stumble on such things day and night, every day, these things. That's the power of the pride of the self, the force which actually separates us from the Creator. He calls that force, this is the force of the shattering. In

0: Good morning, good day, dear Havarim of the World Kli. We are United States, San Francisco on duty, prepared this preparation for you. We're very grateful and honored to be a part of it, and thought we should take a few moments to just be grateful that we are all here together, attached once again to these sources, to our Rav, to our great Kabbalists. It's a very special path that not everybody's yet been chosen to be a part of. The topic that we chose is realizing Arvut. This is a very special concept that we've been studying these past few days, and this came out of a talk that we heard Rav last week say the following. He said there's only three things in spirituality. There's the light, there's the vessel, and the screen between them. And Arvut is this very special concept where, you know, sometimes we'll get to be the light and provide the example to the friend, but we're also called on to be the vessel and receive from the friend, receive that Arvut, that importance. So it's sort of this round action, and we prepared this these next few minutes to help us think through these. How can I be a better friend and show Arvut, and how can I be a good friend and receive it from the friends? How can I be more attentive to them? So with that, let's hear our first excerpt. Raphael, please.
1: Baal HaSulam, Shamati 99. He did not say wicked or righteous. If one does not have any desire or craving for spirituality, if he is among people who have a desire and craving for spirituality, if he likes these people, he too will take their strength to prevail and their desires and aspirations, although by his own quality, he does not have these desires and cravings and the power to overcome. But according to the grace and the importance he ascribes to these people, he will receive new powers. Once again, if one does not have any desire or craving for spirituality, if he is among people who have a desire and craving for spirituality, if he likes these people, he too will take their strength to prevail and their desires and aspirations, although by his own quality, he does not have these desires and cravings and the power to overcome. But according to the grace and importance he ascribes to these people, he will receive new powers.

0: We have a question for Active Workshop. Share an example of a friend's arvut that awakened new powers in you. Again, share an example of a friend's arvut that awakened new powers in you.
1: Every morning, there's always a friend that makes sure that I'll wake up in time. If I didn't wake up, this is how I care for the other friends. And this is an example of us being responsible for one another in a chain to come on time to the morning lesson. This week we received from the head of our 10 an exercise where every friend wrote about another friend in the 10, words of praise and strengthened the manner in which he spoke in his praise and advertised it. And the friend who wrote about me gave me a lot of power and forces and everything I needed in that moment. This is an example. This is but one example of many that we experience in the connection between us. I also joined the head of the 10 with words of praise. If it's in the 10, then it really flooded us and gives an example.
2: It
1: gave you a lot of power. You're truly being shown. This relationship awakens you, it evokes in you upliftment. To come to the morning lesson, this evokes a lot of inspiration. I get a great impression from Avraham Owen in our 10, how he alone is simply responsible for all the 1.5 billion Chinese, how he teaches and translates everything there is from the morning lesson, etc. And he does this as he's distant from the friends, but still manages to be with us in the 10.
3: Barbash, you stand here today. You stand here today, all of you. This means that he gathered them to admit them into the covenant. All of you means that everyone entered into the arvut, mutual responsibility. There is a question why he begins with plural form, all of you, then shifts to singular form. Every man from Israel. It means that all of you permeates everyone in Israel, meaning that every person from Israel will be included with all of you. As it is written, and the people camped at the bottom of the mountain as one man with one heart. You stand here today, all of you. This means that he gathered them to admit them into the covenant. All of you means that everyone entered into the arvut. There is a question why he begins with plural form, all of you, then shifts to singular form, every man from Israel. It means that all of you permeates everyone in Israel, meaning that every person from Israel will be included with all of you. As it is written, and the people camped at the bottom of the mountain as one man with one heart.
4: Question for Silent Workshop. What do I commit to do to realize the arvut toward the friends? Once again, what do I commit to do to realize the arvut toward the friends?

0: Dear friends, in the first part we will study a lesson by Rav from July 10, 2002. It is based on the article, What Should One Do If He Was Born With Bad Qualities? You can find it in the writings of Rabash, second volume, page 1386 in Hebrew. Let's read the article together. In the 10, we have 34 minutes for that. Please. What should one do if he was born with bad qualities? It is written in the Zohar, one's actions reflect the partsuf that is on him, which is why he says that their countenance testifies to the form that was on them, or from the Merkava, the structure of the four elements of the world, which are fire, wind, water, and dust, in which there are neither the good inclination nor the evil inclination. Rather, they are like the beasts of the world. This means that the merging of the body endangers in the person the qualities, and this does not pertain to the evil inclination. For example, if one has more of the water element, he is lustful. If he has more of the fire element, he is petulant. If he has more of the wind element, he is arrogant. And if he has more of the dust element, he is lazy. But this has nothing to do with the evil inclination. This means that all the qualities that exist in a person that are extended from the four qualities, fire, wind, water, and dust, have nothing to do with the evil inclination. The question is, what is the evil inclination? We should say about this that the evil inclination is what tempts a person to do things against the will of the Creator. A person must first believe in the Creator, and then it is possible to say that he is doing things against the will of the Creator, and then he begins to sin because of the evil inclination, and does not want to obey the Creator, who gave Torah to his people Israel. Rather, the only reason that they who do not achieve faith in the Creator are harming others is because of the merging of the four elements, as said in the words of the Zohar, which says, of the structure of the four elements in which there are neither the good inclination nor the evil inclination, rather, they are like the beasts of the world, in whom there is no connection to faith in the Creator. However, for men, where there is the matter of faith, there begins the matter of the evil inclination, when he does not believe in the Creator, and the good inclination is when he does believe in the Creator. That is, one who believes in the Creator, meaning believes in reward and punishment, in him begins the work of the evil inclination and the good inclination. But those who have no interest in faith in the Creator are as beasts. Yet we have to say that what the Zohar says, that they belong to the four elements and have no connection to the evil inclination or the good inclination, this is with respect to the work. But with respect to the revealed, meaning to the rules, the halakha, they are subject to every punishment and judgment that the courthouses impose on them. For there one cannot say, I have no inclination and I do not deserve to be punished, and to say that he comes from the four elements. We must say that the Zohar speaks from the perspective of the work and not from the perspective of the revealed Torah, where it speaks in terms of actual practice. Rather, the Zohar speaks from the order of the work, where it can be said that a person belongs to the four elements, but still has no connection to the evil inclination. Since in the work, we begin to speak of the evil inclination from the time when a person begins to believe in the Creator. At that time, we speak of the good inclination or the evil inclination.
1: However, concerning faith in reward and punishment, we should also make two discernments. One, reward and punishment that are interpreted that if he walks on the straight path, he will receive in return a reward that he will be happy in this world and will also be happy in the next world. And if he does not walk on the straight path, God forbid, he will be unhappy. Two, reward and punishment that are interpreted that if he walks on the straight path, as the sages have arranged for us, and will believe in their words, then the reward will be that they draw near to the Creator. Conversely, if they do not believe in the sages, who determined for us how to walk in the ways of the Creator, they will be punished. The punishment is that they will be far from the Creator and will not be given help to draw near the Creator. That is, their reward will be that they will be given from above a desire to bestow, which is a second nature. And their punishment will be that they will remain immersed in self-love and will ache because they are not advancing. This is considered that they are placed under the governance of the evil inclination, that they are separated from the Creator and cannot bond with Him. And it hurts them that they are placed under the governance of evil. That is, we cannot say that a person is punished, but he does not feel that he is punished, meaning it does not suffer from being under the governance of evil. Rather, punishment means that he suffers because he is under the control of the evil inclination, meaning he feels that it is bad through suffering. This is regarded as a person being placed under the governance of the evil inclination, meaning that it hurts him. Conversely, those who are placed under the governance of the evil inclination but do not suffer in terms of the work, this is considered that they still do not have the evil inclination, that they still do not feel that they are placed under the governance of the will to receive, called evil. However, we must understand, if according to the merging of the body, a person is incapable of doing good and must exert more than other people to do good, how does it help us that the Zohar says that the bad he does is like a beast? What is the advice that he would be able to do good? Meaning, what would help him to later obtain the good inclination and the evil inclination? Our sages said, the eyes of the Lord your God are on her, at times for better, at times for worse. At times for better, how? If Israel are complete wicked in the beginning of the year and are allotted few rains, but in the end they repent, it is impossible to add to them because the sentence has already been given. Instead, the Creator pours them down in time on a soil that needs them, all according to the soil. Rashi interprets the soil that needs them, the fields and vineyards and gardens. At times for worse, how? If Israel are complete righteous in the beginning of the year, they are allotted many rains, but in the end they move astray. It is impossible to lessen them, since the decree has already been given, but the Creator pours them down not on their in their time, on soils that does not need them. And Rashi interprets, not in their time before sowing, and on soil that does not need them in forests and deserts.
0: We should understand what this matter comes to teach us in the work. According to what the Zohar says, there are people who are created according to the emerging of the four elements and have no connection to the good inclination or the evil inclination, but are like the beasts of the world. This means that good inclination and evil inclination mean that there is the matter of